0: Well, that's it. Did you ever work at a like youth baseball or like when you were young? Like
1: yeah.
0: Child labor laws young, like four. That's what my first job was.
1: Well, the Junior like, Legion guys used to be umpires for the Babe Ruth guys at times.
0: Yes. Now, Paisley's got her gear on, and let's see what the second inning brings for Olivia Hamry. She'll be facing another Paisley. When's the last time the batter who hit last on one team and the batter that hit first on the next team, both are named Paisley? Has that ever happened?
1: I think that's probably the first time.
0: Never happened.
1: I do.
0: What's happening here? Paisley Birch leading things off for West Fargo, followed by Allie Schaefer, and in the top of the order, Addie LaMotta. Olivia Hamry into the wire in the pitch. Just a bit high.
1: Paisley lends itself to a heck of a nickname name.
0: You know? Yeah. Ball and no strikes. Right-hander ready. Just a bit inside.
1: Just a bit, yeah.
0: I like this game. You can already tell both teams are gutsy.
1: Yep.
0: They're just they're
1: running
0: gutsy
1: the bases
0: teams.
1: Hard.
0: They're running hard. They're
1: catching line drives.
0: Hamry sails a little bit high, just trying to get that rhythm down. You know, rhythm is the dancer. That's a song, Joel, from the 80s.
1: Oh, really?
0: Yep. Hot smash to short and into center field, a base hit. When's the last time two consecutive girls named Paisley got base hits up the middle? Phone lines are open.
1: When's the last time two girls named Paisley both talked to the first base coach?
0: Here's Allie. Hands back. Goes out there. No. Kind of steal. Throw down. Safe at second base. And Paisley Birch. Stolen base. Oh, won the count. And Allie Schaefer tried to knock one in and tie the game. Pitched a little bit high. And on to third goes Birch. Just like that, West Fargo with a tying run at third base. Tonight's attendance, 1,615.
1: Stand like, up room only.
0: Just look at how full it is.
1: Yeah.
0: Pitch, tad high. And now the throw down. Watch out. They've used that play before, Joel.
1: Paisley likes to throw it around. They got a girl.
0: I can tell. I can tell. So Hamry trying to get back on track here and throw some strikes. There's one. Ball fouled back. Dally at the plate. That did a hitter here for West Fargo. Swings a big stick. Bit of a closed stance. Right-handed batter. Hamry approaches that mound. Into the motion. And another ball. Good cut. Fouled back.
1: She's not going to get cheated.
0: Oh, she's trying to
1: swings
0: in. Trying to tie the game. 5-4. Crushed lead. We're in the second. You can join Joel at News and Views at the Red River Valley Fair tomorrow.
1: Corn dogs.
0: The pitch. It's low. It gets through. Is this going to tie the game? Runners trying to score. Paisley throws. It's not in time. And we're knotted at 5 here in Moorhead. Now the runner trying to get second. Uh-oh. Playing applied, and she's out at second base. Schaefer tried to get down there to second.
1: Hamry said no.
0: Is that Olivia that tossed that down there?
1: Wow.
0: So 1-6 on the putout. Like I said, they're just gutsy. They're aggressive. All both teams are. We're going to the top of the order, Addie LaMotta. Big swing. Line drive. Caught it short. Holy cow, what a play. Riley Nance. Riley said, not on my watch, and she runs over to make the catch. Got some happening things here.
1: She had a beat on that liner all the way.
0: Here's Maris Johnson. Takes high for a ball. Kids come to play. Again, a Monday night.
1: Did you hear how young Ms. Hamry is smacking that glove?
0: Yeah, popping it now. And we're tied at 5. The right-hander's pitch. Just a bit low. Johnson was the one that hit that line drive smash to third last inning.
1: That was a smash.
0: She scrapes one here deep. This is going to be a tough play. That'll be an infield hit. I think in the throw, heads deep and gone, and on to second base goes Maris Johnson. So it'll be a hit with an error, and a first hit of the game for Maris Johnson. That brings up Olivia Gross.
1: You know, it's good for Olivia Hamry that her mother is an athlete, because genetics matter.
0: You think does? When's the last time Olivia needs a refresher, maybe some hydration. When's the last time, Joel, two people named Olivia faced off? Well, that's probably happened.
1: Yeah, it's probably happened before.
0: The Hamry, hydration's the key. It's like 1,000 degrees tonight.
1: Yeah, 1,003.
0: Gotta keep hydrated. Hamry's got that H2O in her, flowing clean, and at the plate, Olivia Gross. I got a fly in my score sheet. We're set to go. Tied at 5, bottom of the second. Go ahead, run it. Second and Maris Johnson. Hamry the pitch. Inside and on to third goes Johnson.
1: I just want to say whoever at Moorhead High decided to build this box for the broadcasters or whoever.
0: Kudos.
1: Thank you.
0: Ball and no strikes on Olivia Gross of West Fargo. That pitch comes a little bit upstairs, 2-0. Kaya Madden waiting her chance on deck. Hamry, looking confident. Now the wheel comes inside ball three.
1: Paisley wanted to throw down there again.
0: She's like those catchers that want to throw to every base. Trying to block the plate as well as get active on those base paths. Pitch inside, and on the first goes Olivia Gross. So, brings up Kaya Mattard. And now just taking second. How about that? Again.
1: Paisley threw it down to third. Got her chasing back.
0: Yeah, but Gross took second.
1: Yep.
0: So there's a walk, and if you don't pay attention, that batter runner will head on down. Now two in scoring position. Good pick. Got a pitch low. So Hamry trying to come back here and get out number three. Sometimes the toughest one to get. It'll lead off hit by Paisley Birch. He stole second, made third on a wild pitch. There's a pitch high. Then that walk to Schaefer. Schaefer was getting down at second. Labata flew out to short on a tremendous play by Nance. And then the base hit by Maris Johnson. And the walk to Gross. Here's Mattern takes inside now. Here comes the runner from third trying to score. Johnson will slide in safely.
1: Did you ever try to drive a 40-foot motorhome through rush hour traffic?
0: I was going to ask you about that. At 5 o'clock.
1: Thank you to all those people who gave me a little room, said, yeah, you can merge on it.
0: The Mattern at the plate. There's a strike in there. Well, back and forth we go. West Fargo's taking a one-run lead, leading 6-5. They're batting in the bottom half of the second inning on KFGO Radio. Softball night in America. Runner at third, that's Olivia Gross. Pitch from Hamry. Smack foul at the plate. Got a couple strikes in Kai Channing.
1: Woo!
0: Remember those kids at Bennett Elementary last week or 2 weeks ago? The pitch on the way. High. And ball four. And on to first goes Mattern. That brings up Mariah Stevenson. Mariah had the big single. And then, as softball will have it, they just go to first, then go to second.
1: Yep.
0: And Olivia Hamry said, I'm just going to try to throw strikes. So Stevenson takes that catcher's tools off. The shin guards throws them around. And Mariah's staring out, looking at that call by her coach. The coach is great. Jake LaMotta, J.J. Schmaltz, Stacy Birch, the coaches. Tana Teschendorf and Dave DeFault. Pitch back and staying at third, Olivia Gross. Didn't want to test the waters.
1: I will tell you what, it wasn't all that bad having her get first base.
0: And since they walked,
1: smacked the ball last time.
0: Loads him up, though, and Lakin Schmaltz try to knock him in. Two runs in this inning for West Fargo. They put a four in the first, leading 6-5, back and forth. So no room for Schmaltz, and the pitch just comes out the leg. That happens. Wheeling that ball around, catch part of your leg. Schmaltz looks like she wants to do some damage. There's a ground ball to third. Into left field, a base hit by Schmaltz. It'll get Gross in. Mattern will check in at third. It's an RBI hit for Lakin Schmaltz. And it's 7-5, West Fargo.
1: That was a nice piece of hitting. Watched it all the way. Not much third baseman could do.
0: Good eye on that. Here's Ashlyn Jellerson. Crush trying to get that third out here. West Fargo is trying to keep moving around. Pitch rolling in. Running in from third is Mattern. Oh! And safely slides in. That one they nearly had her.
1: That one was close.
0: Now, you can tell fast pitch, the pitcher, and that you're such a vital connective piece.
1: Exactly.
0: Ball no strikes in Ashland. The pitch. Good velo. Pitches high at Stevenson. Santa Fe. Now she beats him into the throw. There's going to be a play at the plate. She's out at home. They got her at home. Oh, I like the crafty move by Mariah, though. Said, I'm going to bait you into a throw, and I'm going to take off the difference. Good toss into home, and that is out number three. But West Fargo pushes across four runs here in the bottom of the second inning on three hits, a strand, one runner on base. Our score for two innings complete, it is 8-5, West Fargo. 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
0: 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Jack Michaels, Joel Heitkamp with you from Moorhead, Minnesota tonight. The Moorhead Crush and West Fargo. We got a dandy. So far, each team has put up some numbers here. 8-5, West Fargo leading as we go to the top half of inning number three.
1: I didn't know if you were calling me names or why you gave me this pepper stick, but you see the name of that?
0: Spetty. I saw that. Here's Emery Barr. The pitch on the way. Boy, LaMotta.
1: That was a nice pitch.
0: That young lady can throw the softball. The pitch, that one sails low. LaMotta entering her third inning of work.
1: I always wondered why they call it softball when it's really hardball.
0: Phone lines are open. Here's the pitch. Hot smash, right field line, piece it, could be extra bases. Heading to first, and Barr will stop there. Man, Joel, she really raised the bar.
1: That she did. That was a nice shot, right by the line in right field.
0: That's two. Hammering knocked the ball over that way earlier, and Barr sent to the outfield. Look at these crush. Bouncing right back. Here's Riley. Ian swing, sends a ground ball towards the middle, trickling in there. Play there, out at second. No throw at first, so a fielder's choice for Riley. Put her in play. Good defensive play by West Fargo. 4-6 on that put out. There's one away, and here's Annika.
1: That glove was all the way from the girl with Ledgewood roots.
0: Oh, that's right.
1: Second baseman.
0: What town is that?
1: Ledgewood.
0: There you go. Hot smash heading towards Joel's. Who's the sponsor on that, Joel? Can you give a little plug out to that?
1: Well, Nelson Brand Law. You've got North Dakota Rural Electrics. You've got Pfeiffer's Auction Realty. You've got North Dakota Broadband. You've got Farmers Union.
0: Have you said that? Very often.
1: A couple times.
0: I thought so.
1: Once or twice.
0: One strike pitch. Right back at it again.
1: Hey.
0: So Brovic is putting good wood on it. Obviously, you're seeing the heat that LaMotta has because the ball is getting deep into the zone, but she's putting two good swings on it.
1: She's also aiming at my cruiser.
0: That's never a bad thing.
1: Unless you own it.
0: O2 pitch down. Oh, they're going to try. Oh, look at this. Toss to second. Is in the center field. Now up and running. This is Nyan trying to get third. Deep at third base. Holy cow.
1: They're aggressive on the base paths. Both these teams.
0: Yeah, they are. Now Brovic trying to knock her in. Yeah, there's no whoa. It's all giddy up.
1: Yep, it's all go.
0: LaMotta. Statuesque on the hill. Patient swings. Another ball hit foul. This is the contact you need. See, again, that's that velo that LaMotta throws. She throws hard. It's trying to get out in front of that is not easy to do. But contact being made.
1: Just getting wood on it.
0: Tweeting on deck. Running 60 feet away. Oh, it came back with the heat. Mm-mm.

0: batting. Into the motion, the pitch. Just a tad low. Two balls and one strike. Kaylee Tweet.
1: I don't think I'd want to take too big a lead off on Addy.
0: Labana's pitch. That's high. Look at Stevenson go up for that.
1: She's good.
0: Ryan's got a reach. The Tweeting trying to get on or knock somebody in. Hamry waiting on deck for the crush. The pitch. Just a bit inside, and Tweeting will take her bag. So now the crush with runners at first and third. Tying run comes to the plate in Olivia Hamry. Hamry single at base knock to right field, her first at bat. Takes one low. Now the runner heading down to second. There's the toss. It is tagged out, applied. And on to second base goes Tweeting.
1: I was surprised that the runner at third didn't make a play.
0: On the throw over to second. Yeah. Second and third. The crush, a base hit, could knock two in. The bottom's pitch. Big swing and caught. Uh-oh. Catch made, and there is out number three. Good wood, though, as you say, Joel.
1: Yeah.
0: So no runs.
1: Just got the ball in play.
0: One hit, no errors, and two runners left on base. We'll keep it here as we go to the bottom half of inning number three. Our thanks again to all of our sponsors, including the Ball Yard Training Center. Mike Scogan, we've talked about the Ball Yard before. I'll guarantee you these players out here have probably been through the Ball Yard.
1: Do you think Mike Scogan, I mean, he believes in kids' athletics.
0: Without a doubt. Yeah. He is such a proponent for youth activities and bettering. And just when you're thinking about the players that, and I can sit here and name guys that are in the pros, ladies that are playing high college volleyball, and I'm sure your grandchildren have been there before.
1: It's just a standard. It's a standard that a lot of things are held to. And there's those other little things, Bones, where it's like somebody comes around and says, hey, you want to put a couple bucks in, maybe put your name on a T-shirt. It's guys like him that make it happen.
0: I remember when Mike opened that up, and it was in a different location from where it is now, and I went over to see, this is decades, this is a long time ago, and he had maybe a cage, maybe a machine, and he had this old couch upstairs in his office and this thing, and now it's just grown to pitch track simulators. You can, name the field you can play on. It's pretty impressive.
1: He knew the want was there, though.
0: This pitching change brought to you by Pit Stop, the underarm deodorant for those who can't afford to wait. The new pitcher on the mound is Alaris Johnson.
1: I've tried to find that. I went over to CBS to see if I could find some of that underarm deodorant, but I couldn't find it.
0: Your poor producer, this is no place to bring it up, but she's suffering from swimmer's itch.
1: Yes.
0: And some friends from the lake.
1: Otter tail. They had a good dose of it. A couple people I know got it, not the least of which was my granddaughter.
0: So Johnson, so Laris is the right-hander on now. And we have a new battery change behind the plate, or is that still our girl back there?
1: No, that's the new one.
0: That looks like that might be the Tweeting girl.
1: Paisley is no longer
0: so catching. That could be the, so new battery here. You got Johnson and Tweeting. And West Fargo. Oh! And Ashlyn just wore one. That happens. Like how Laris wore that, too.
1: Yep. She didn't whine. She didn't show any pain. She just said, watch this.
0: Turn around and wear it. Yep. Brings up Baden Smith. Johnson trying to find her rhythm as well. That's a big part of the good pitch. Ball bunted foul. Yesterday, Red Hawks in Kansas City. Kansas City has J.D. Davis, who was in the bigs yesterday, just right off Major League Baseball. Released. J.D. Davis got hit three times, and the one just like Ashlyn did, that first one was right, just worn out. Bunt attempt down, ooh, good location, but bunts it foul.
1: Did you ever get asked in college ball once at NDSU to bunt?
0: But maybe.
1: I mean, you were too big a hitter for that. Yeah. I mean, that was your.
0: I kind of hit in that 3-4 hole, but I don't know. Do they keep it on with two strikes? Lofsby pitches away, throw it on a second, delayed steal. And in there is Jellerson. And now the ball thrown out is actually going to be okay. But Ashton must feel okay after being hit in the tailbone to run to second. So she's in good. Plus, you're 12.
1: Yeah. Nothing hurts when you're 12.

0: Nothing. I lowered a cabinet for my wife today. I still hurt.
1: Swing and a foul tip caught by Tweeden. And a strikeout for Alaris Johnson gets a strikeout here in the third inning. How about Tweeden holding on to that, by the way, too?
0: And
1: here's,
0: nice dig.
1: Here's Paisley Birch. This kid can make things happen right here at the plate. Johnson's pitch, low, gets passed, and on to third. That was Ashlyn Jellerson. If you just joined us, West Fargo at the plate. They've got 8 runs today. They lead it 8-5, and we are in the bottom half of the third inning. Alaris Johnson, right-hander on the mound. The pitch, hit back to the mound, off of Johnson to second. Peeled up there, and an infield hit. For Paisley Birch coming in to score is Jellison, and it's 9-5 West Fargo.
0: I was watching this West Fargo team warm up. I got here a little bit early.
1: Yeah.
0: Fundamentally, they are just solid. Well.
1: Out there having fun.
0: Yep.
1: Holly Schaefer takes a pitch in, runner going. There's the toss, and safe at second base. Paisley Birch. Did I see the sun just broke out a little bit?
0: Yeah. Talk about me being too tall, Tom. I'm in his town where he lives. I said a couple minutes.
1: Johnson's pitch, low. As Tweeden on to third goes Birch.
0: Johnson's got to find her groove here, like you said.
1: And she was started out on, well, after the hit batsman, she was throwing pumping the mitt. Ready now, the pitch. A little bit high in sight, and runner's going to hold at third. Birch not feeling it. Plus, these West Fargo girls got to be careful because Crush linked it. Throw that ball down. Johnson gets back in that hill. Good focus and the pitch. Good pitch. Off speed. That little curveball I think she's flirting with right there, Joel. That little twist on it.
0: Well, what I loved was the last one was at her noggin, and this one, she didn't care. She was still going to swing hard.
1: She put a little spin on that. Allie Schaefer walked her first plate appearance today. Got to drive another run in. Smacks it down to first. Played it first. What a play. And 1B. Now that is getting it done. Emery Barr.
0: Yep, she knew right where to go with it. She knew to hold her on third.
1: Top of the order, Addie LaMotta. Emily Barr. Slick fielding first
0: that
1: baseman right
0: play.
1: There.
0: Yep. I think the thing that impressed me the most was after she got it, she knew where she was.
1: Yeah, made sure just going to look that runner back, go get the out. So Laris Johnson trying to get the third down. This West Fargo team can score in bunches. Put up 4 runs in the first, 4 in the second. They've added 1 here in the third.
0: My Babe Ruth team, my coach, got so sick of me saying, where are you going to go with it? Where are you going to go?
1: Swing and a foul. Strikes being thrown. Got some overcast skies today. Just kind of flirting around a little bit today. Softball night in America. Johnson's pitch. Labana takes down and in.
0: The thunder that I heard in the studio, and of course our studio at KFGO is built like Fort Knox.
1: Right.
0: You know, you get no windows, no nothing. But the thunder kind of rattled the cage a little bit today.
1: Yeah.
0: Did you feel that?
1: Hear that? Yeah. Johnson's pitch. Not smashed is short. Scooped up. Throw to first is in time.
0: That
1: for
0: was
1: the
0: a
1: out.
0: Nice play.
1: What a play. That is making some plays at short. One thing to feel that clean, the other time to throw it across, and she certainly did, and that'll do it for West Fargo here in the third inning. But West Fargo puts a run on the board and a hit. They leave a runner. We play 3 complete for Moorhead tonight. Our new score, West Fargo 9, Orange Crush 5. This is Softball Night in America on KFGO.
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0: He's got his 18th hour in on today.
1: That's right. In the mornings, Jack Michael Sports, you know today's game. Probably going to have some highlights tomorrow morning on the sportscast, so you want to tune in for that.
0: Yep, you always do a good job of that.
1: Got a new pitcher in there for West Fargo. And is that number 12? That's Paisley
0: yep.
1: Birch. I recognize her.
0: There's a lot of Paisleys out here.
1: It's a great must
0: just admit that.
1: So Laris Johnson, who's now moved into the pitching spot for the Crush, leads things off against Birch. Boy, and she just, does everybody in West Fargo throw like 75 miles an hour?
0: I don't know. I think it might be steroids, but I'm not sure.
1: Right hanging under the wire in the pitch. There's the changeup that's low. Johnson, Jabel, and then the top of the order default here in the top of the fourth inning. 9-5, our score, West Fargo leading by four, but this Crush team put a four spot up in the second. Going to get some traffic here. Swing and a miss, a little bit high heat.
0: I love how they you know, their helmets, for example.
1: Yeah.
0: All different, more individual. You got to love it.
1: Ball and two strikes. The count. And the pitch. That's low. Like Mariah Stevenson, such a good catcher, she gets upset with herself when she doesn't move
0: yeah.
1: the ones that are impossible sometimes.
0: It's like the face mask, though. I mean, one, yeah. I'm looking at one pink, one black, one, mm-hmm. you know, white.
1: I'd have mine in the shape of a Wolverine.
0: Really?
1: Two pitch on the outside corner to knees. She struck her out. A Birch with a strikeout here.
0: Kelly Green, white, and pink.
1: Yeah, let's go. Here's Abby Schiebel. Hands back, right-handed batter. And Birch hits the knees again. Boy, she's filling the zone up, as did Labatta.
0: Who do your Redhawks have tomorrow night?
1: I'll be in Sioux City, Iowa tomorrow night.
0: I don't know about your life, man.
1: And the pitch. Hit foul. Yeah, tune in. Sioux City, it's been going there for 30 years. They have a, they haven't changed the cement outside the press box. The third step down from the right has a crack in it. You fall every time. So Paisley Birch feeling it. The pitch. Oh, the changeup, and she sat on it. It hits the infield and rolls foul. That's the cerebralness of West Fargo, Joe, you talked about. If they touch that ball, that's going to be a base hit.
0: They knew what they were doing.
1: So Abby Schiebel nearly getting on right there. She'll climb back in that batter's box.
0: Well coached.
1: And Birch into her motion. Came he oh look at that hit. Schiebel to right field. Absolute smash. Abby Schiebel.
0: That ball got to the right fielder so quick she almost had a play on her at first.
1: They call that hit the Schiebel upheaval.
0: They do, huh?
1: That's what I call it.
0: Yeah.
1: That was a rocket.
0: I always wonder who they are.
1: Yeah, I use they a lot.
0: Yeah.
1: Here's Greta Bailey. Ooh, good cut. Greta reached on a KWP last plate appearance. Greta wiping off that tar, that handle. Now she's ready at Paisley Birch. Boy, she just looks like someone stole her homework. Ball bunted, missed. Throw down to second, and safe at second base.
0: The way these girls are stealing, I'm not even sure you have to bunt.
1: No.
0: Both teams, they can move.
1: Yeah, they just put the ball in play, you're saying? Just swing it. Two strikes on Greta. And the pitch. Good cut. Boy, came with that rise ball and a strikeout. Big swing, and we go to the top of the order, Aubrey DuPault. We talked about this last time, Joel. Strikeouts are part of the game as a hitter. You know, remember when you were little, like, you'd just be devastated by the first time. Then you realize, no, I'm going to do this about twice a game.
0: Yeah.
1: I'm just going to swing. It's just part of the game.
0: Boy, though, when you walk back to the dugout.
1: Yeah. Birch ready on the hill in the pitch. DePaul takes a strike at the knees. Al Aubrey today has been struck by a pitch, scored a run. She's blocked. Just a bit high on that changeup.
0: That changeup was so good it had an arch.
1: And I still say, even at the major league level and professional level and whatever level of softball, if you got a good located fastball and a good change, There's the chain. Dribbled back in the middle. Might get a run in. Fielded cleanly. Throw to first. It's in time for the out. And the Packers or West Fargo can make plays as well. So Moorhead gives it they get a one-out base run. No runs. A hit. They leave a runner. And we have played 3.5 innings today from Moorhead, Minnesota. It is softball night in America. Coming up next, we go to the bottom half of the fourth inning. West Fargo at the plate leading 9-5. This is softball night in America on KFGO.
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1: We go to the bottom of the fourth inning here in Moorhead, Minnesota. West Fargo will send up Maris Johnson. You named after Roger Maris? I bet you are, aren't you? As far as you know, Jack. As far as you know. Olivia Gross.
0: Who is a better ball player, Danielle or Brittany?
1: Who?
0: Her aunt or her mom? Yes, that was the right answer. Your mother.
1: That's right. That's the one you're related to?
0: Yep.
1: Of course you are. He's related to everybody in southeastern North Dakota.
0: She's got some hike camp blood in her.
1: That's right. Alaris Johnson on the hill. Maris Johnson at the plate. I don't think related.
0: I don't think she's Roger's great-great-granddaughter.
1: No, but the
0: like
1: Johnsons,
0: that.
1: Yeah.
0: But she can hit like him. Watch this.
1: Yeah, but again, Alaris Johnson on the hill. Maris Johnson at the plate. Getting those final warm-up tosses. We go to the bottom of the fourth inning. 9-5, West Fargo leading. I like this. Crush has been held, though, the last two innings, but they've had some traffic. We'll see what Alaris does. There goes Coach. Jake and JJ and Stacy do a great job. Tannen and Dave as well. The pitch, sailing high.
0: Did you see the coach's tennis shoes?
1: Mm-mm. Are they cool. Fluorescent orange?
0: Speaking of Orange Crush.
1: Yeah. Now the pitch. Maris takes one inside. Two balls and no strikes. Maris today is lined to third and singled. She's scored a run. Alaris Johnson's pitch. Hit back to the mound. Fielded by Alaris Johnson. Picks it up. Throws to first. And Barr able to stretch it and make the catch. Good play. Ball in play. Knocked it down on the hill. Alaris Johnson makes the play, and here's Olivia Gross. Olivia's been on base twice via the free pass. She's scored two runs and swiped a bag tonight. Big swing to right field. That's going to drop in a base hit. Olivia Gross with a knock. One out, base hit.
0: The way she ran, she was thinking the two right away.
1: Yep.
0: Did you see that?
1: Swing and go. Here's Kaya. Kaya Mattern. Pitch down low and through the legs onto second goes Olivia Gross. That's the nicest thing anybody's ever said to radio people.
0: They actually
1: can you turn the volume up? Normally,
0: say,
1: would you just turn them off?
0: No, today at the fair, they said, don't you have a home?
1: Pitch inside to Kaya. Kaya Mattern. She's been hit by a pitch. They had walked and scored two runs. Big swing right there. Nice cut. Good pitch. Laris Johnson kind of staying in the basement right there. Didn't want to throw anything in her kitchen. Laris came on last inning. Had a strikeout. Another big pitch. Boy, she's got that little twist on that inside. You call those like front door breaking pitches. 2-2 the count on Kaya Mattern. The right-hander's pitch went upstairs. Man alive, Alaris Johnson threw two down and then to rise up and got a strikeout. Her second strikeout of relief, and it brings up Mariah Stevenson.
0: Just what you said, though. Alaris found her groove.
1: Stevenson, bats one foul towards the third baseline. Mariah Stevenson, just a great personality, smiling, looking to try to drive a ball. Joel, got a big question for you after this pitch.
0: You do.
1: Ball is hit. That's a fair foul ball. Give me two MS's you would take to the Olive Garden.
0: MS's.
1: Yeah, initials MS.
0: Yeah, you always do this.
1: I know. Like Mariah Stevenson. Yeah, why don't you give me two more?
0: MS's.
1: Marty.
0: Yeah.
1: Mary.
0: Mary.
1: Mike.
0: Marty. Mike.
1: Couple strikes and Stevenson.
0: Milford.
1: Time to. Pitch on the way.
0: Morris.
1: Again, pulled foul. Lake and Schmaltz pretty active over here. See that ball came at her right there? Ryan's been out in front of a couple of these pitches. She's trying to put this thing between the lines.
0: Maris's great-grandfather, his name was Morris.
1: His last name?
0: No.
1: The pitch? Again, pulled foul.
0: No.
1: So Laris Johnson keeps coming in. So Maris Johnson grounded out to start the bottom of the fourth. Olivia Gross singled, moved to second on a stolen base. Laris Johnson got the big strikeout of Mattered, and now Mariah Stevenson just battling, putting balls in play. The pitch. Again, this one kept fair to third. Shuffle the toss across will not be in time. That's an infield hit for Mariah Stevenson. Now coming to score is Gross. She'll make it at home. Gross racing in, slides in safely.
4: Nice try,
0: Cross. It's a heck of a play, but I'm still thinking MS.
1: You've got to keep
0: just
1: going.
0: Just let it flow?
1: Yeah, keep playing.
0: Okay.
1: Yeah. Oh, knocked her. Well, we're probably off the air now. Here's Lakin Schmaltz. Laris pitch is hit back towards the mound. Not an easy play. Fielded by Johnson. Tossed to first in time for the out. Boy, that's a pitcher that can field her spot. Now West Fargo gets a run and a couple of hits. They leave one runner on, so they add a run here, and they now lead it 10-5 as we go to the top half of the fifth inning. Yeah, we'll keep it here. Get some darker clouds. Joe, if I knew my directions, but that feels...
0: That would be the southeast.
1: Easty, yes. South here, east, south.
0: Wind
1: there
0: is moving from the northwest, so we're okay.
1: Crush trying to put something together. They're going to send Paisley Guthrie, Emery Barr, and Riley Nines to the plate here in the top half of the fifth inning. Paisley Birch entering her second inning of work. Yeah, second inning of work. Twins tomorrow. The Twins have Cleveland at home.
0: Ooh.
1: Twins playing good ball. Red Hawks on the road. I'll be.
0: Twins deserve to be home.
1: Yeah.
0: They've been living.
1: It's a nice little 4-2 road trip.
0: Yeah. Yeah, they kind of gave it to the Yanks.
1: Wow.
0: They haven't done that for a while.
1: Here to see what Paisley Guthrie can do. Remember, she had that big two-run single in the second inning. Knocked a couple in up the middle.
0: Speaking of the Theodore Roosevelt Library,
1: mm-hmm.
0: You know, that's the last time I think they took a series from the A's.
1: It probably was. That was awesome, by the way, to say. I was on the, where was I when that, last week, when the Theodore Roosevelt thing, because it's my home, that's my neck of the woods out there in Western Odak. I see those... The Burning Hill Singer stage and the Rough Riders. I'm like, oh, that was...
0: It was beautiful.
1: That took us to Medora. Yeah. That was our vacation. We didn't go many places. We went to Medora every year.
0: You were proud to be a North Dakotan when you went there.
1: Here's Paisley Guthrie. Against Paisley Birch. And the pitch. Big swing, and there's that wise ball.
0: Could you have better facilities than what Moorhead has?
1: Yeah, really nice. Beautiful. Bird shaking out the strength. Goes a little high and away. One ball, one strike. Lake and Schmaltz over there at 1B. Got those $500 shades on. Ball and a strike. Oh, Paisley got through the pitch. Popped up behind the pitcher. That's going to be caught. That's short. Ashlyn Jellerson comes in to make the catch. That good wood. Got that thing up in there. There's one away. Here's Emery Barr.
0: She made that big play at first base.
1: Yes, she did. Emery 1-for-2 in the game tonight. Coming off a base hit. Takes the pitch a little bit high.
0: Stayed off it. She wanted to.
1: Riley waiting on deck. 10-5. West Fargo leading. Crush. Big swing. Right side. Knocked down. There's going to be a play at first. And in time. To make that play. Boy, Maris Johnson backing that up. Lakin Schmaltz had a shot at it, and Johnson doing her job, backing that up at second. It's a 4-3, put out two up and two down for the Crush here in the fifth. Riley Nyan, she has been on base twice tonight. Got a base knock back in the first inning. And the pitch. just a bit high.
0: MS. You're killing me, Smaltz.
1: Why did I plant that in his song? Well, the pitch, big swing. There's a third baseman for the Phillies named Mike Schmitz.
0: Schmitz, he was good.
1: That might play a...
0: He had forearms built like pipes.
1: Yes. Paisley Birch rolls one in. Oh, she came with a nasty change. Man, Joel.
0: I keep checking my phone.
1: Yeah.
0: All my boys back home, you know, in the field.
1: Yep. They tune it in?
0: Yeah. Well, I'm waiting to see what one of them texts me. You know, come on, boys.
1: 1-2 the count on Riley Dane. The pitch on the way. Strike called on the outside corner, and Paisley Birch has her best inning in relief. Nothing across for the Crush here in the fifth inning. We're through 4.5. We'll take a timeout. Through 4.5 tonight from Moorhead in this beautiful facility at Softball Night in America. 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

0: bottom of the fifth inning tonight. Softball Night in America on the Triple Towers of Power, KFGO, as the West Fargo ladies have put up 10 runs, 4 in the first, 4 in the second, solo runs in the third and the fourth, and they lead it 10-5. Morehead Crush got that run in the first, put up 4 runs in the second, but they've had a little traffic, but now the West Fargo team has held them down 3 innings in a row.
1: You ever want to go out for supper with Martha Stewart?
0: I would like to have her come over and make something.
1: Yeah. How about Mark Spitz?
0: Oh, your MS. Oh, you funny.
1: Too many. Do you think I cheated?
0: Too many. Did you Google?
1: Oh, yeah.
0: A couple things later, I was wondering if you were going on that.
1: It was killing me.
0: Ashlyn Jellerson leading it off here.
1: Love movies from Martin Scorsese.
0: There's another one.
1: Yeah.
0: Jellerson one for one. She was clubbed, hit by a pitch in the third, came around to score, singled in a run in the first. Takes a pitch high here. Jellerson, Smith, and Birch for West Fargo in the bottom half of the fifth inning. 10-5, West Fargo leading and at the plate. Laris Johnson's throwing pretty well, though. She's finding that zone. Big swing here, dribbling up the first base side. This is not going to be an easy play. In fact, it's going to be an infield hit. Second hit of the game for Ashlyn Jellerson. That'll bring up Baden Smith. Good effort. That was in the Bermuda Triangle, Joe.
1: Yes,
0: it almost treated like a good bunt for a hit, just a swinging.
1: That's one of those plays, though, that the coach is going to use later on.
0: Baden Smith showed bunt. Ball down and away, and on to second base goes Jellerson. We'll see if West Fargo tries to lay one down and push her over that way. Laris Johnson certainly has the stuff to get out. So right-hander ready. And again, one attempt, take it back. Ball two, two balls and no strikes on Baden Smith.
1: She dug that one out.
0: The pitch. And that went a little outside. And it's 3-0 on Smith. And on to third goes Jellerson. Right down Laris Johnson. Sometimes when that bat squares, you're pitching down almost. Yeah. And that bat make contact, as opposed to just throwing.
1: Just throw it.
0: Right?
1: Which is what every coach says.
0: Just throw it.
1: Forget it. Just throw the ball.
0: Here's the pitch. High, and it's a four-pitch walk. First and third down for West Fargo. And Paisley Birch. Now, Paisley's been active today. She's doing well now on the mound in relief, certainly. She's got a couple of knocks at the plate. Two singles, two stolen bases, a run scored, and a run batted in. And tries to swing at this one, missed, but the ball gets back to the netting, and coming in to score is Jellerson. Now trying for third, there's, we got a pickle, we got a hot box, it's a hot box, and she got back to second base. Oh, she's Betty the Chet Rodriguez.
1: Not a problem at all. That was fun. I think she got her in the schnozzoli there. She got hurt a little bit.
0: Oh, did she get tagged in the...
1: Yeah. No, I think that face mask got her when she slid.
0: Oh, did she come off the bag?
1: No, when she slipped or fell, a slid is the way I should have put it.
0: Yep.
1: The visor on her helmet pushed the helmet into the bridge of her nose.
0: Now, I was just wondering, if the ball looked like it got away, so there must have been a tag somewhere. Here's the pitch, grounded foul at the third baseline, so I guess we'll just, you know what I mean?
1: My theory's wrong. Yeah, you're right. Must have got called out
0: a second. Out of the bag, yeah.
1: Yeah.
0: 5-4.
1: It'd probably help if I looked out the second base and saw nobody was there.
0: The Birch at the plate, the pitch. Takes one high and tight. Laris Johnson. Oh, athletic right-hander on the hill for the Crush. Paisley Birch at the plate. Big swing, little one-hopper. Fielded short, and that's going to be an infield hit. That's the third hit of the game for Paisley Birch.
1: So if you were making the rules to fast pitch softball, mm-hmm. would you make the bases be a little deeper?
0: I think the game is so different than baseball that I think they've got it right. Pitch is high, throw to second, and safe at second base. Birch is stolen base. I just think it's such a different game than baseball because you have slap hitters, you have, you know, kids playing in different. That's what makes it. It's a beautiful game, big swing and a miss.
1: It is a great game.
0: It's such a beautiful game, but it just... There are elements that are so different than baseball, the mentality of it.
1: Mm-hmm.
0: The pitch, got her swing and a miss on a pitch down and in. To Allie Schaefer, who's walked and grounded out. Little that's a good practice cut right there. That's a strong young lady. The pitch inside. Good block at the plate by Tweed. Nice block.
1: She didn't break for third.
0: Oh, I'm just looking at technique. Just blocked that ball well. The pitch on the way is a little bit high, and on to third base goes Paisley Birch.
1: Big gust of wind just came through.
0: I couldn't tell, but I think I just got a twig in my eye. Yeah, we got a little bit of wind coming through. The pitch on the way. Schaefer sends one deep center field. It's bouncing off the wall and bouncing over the fence. Allie Schaefer, a Buck Rule double, scores Birch. Man, did she get a hold of that one.
1: She tagged that one.
0: If she gets that up anymore, timed with that wind, they would have found the ball in Wolverton.
1: This is an interesting looking.
0: Some swirling happening, Joel. At the top of the order now, and Andy LaMotta. LaMotta takes low for a ball. It does have a little strength to it, that breeze.
1: Yeah. Looking over at the motorhome, and it's at a 45-degree angle.
0: LaMotta pulls one foul up the third baseline. Going back to Schaefer's hit.
1: She pounded it.
0: I'm just thinking if that, like I said, if that, if the trajectory, everything is now exit velocity, length, strength, trajectory, you know, it's so analytical. But I'm thinking at 12 years old, if she gets that up, that ball is probably clearing a fence.
1: The only thing I disagree with you on is the way the wind's blowing, it'd be Dilworth, not Wolverton.
0: Well, again, I don't have a compass. Yes, my children. Here's the pitch from Alaris. Just a bit inside. Tweeten bouncing behind the plate.
1: Tweeting's tough.
0: Yeah. And Alaris John's a good pitcher. I mean, she's been around the zone. Obviously, when you see balls been put in play, that means strikes are being thrown. That one might have caught a piece of the foot of LaMotta. So she'll head on down to first base. Runners at first and second. One out. Two runs in for West Fargo here. And they've got a 12-5 lead. Here's Maris Johnson. Alaris Tamaris. What are those clouds, Joel? Saris?
1: I don't know. What
0: you go. Pitches inside low. That'll advance the runners. On to third goes Schaefer. On to second, LaMotta.
1: Let's just hope they're not strong enough so they tear us to bits.
0: See, you did it. You missed it.
1: Took me time.
0: And the pitch. Big swing.
1: I coached against her mother in Ledgewood.
0: Mother a little bit of an athlete?
1: Oh, yeah. Hello.
0: The pitch. Inside. Tweeting keeps it in front. Protects that runner from scoring.
1: The old rivalry. Hankinson versus Ledgewood.
0: Tell you what, you know, we're in Moorhead, and you got a Moorhead team and a West Fargo team. That in the Metro has become a little.
1: Yeah.
0: Pitch a tad tight, and Maris Johnson will trot on down to first. Olivia Gross will step to the plate.
1: In my crack research before the game, I think they combined a couple of West Fargo teams here this team this year.
0: We can get a little hydration in her. Well, they're loaded for West Fargo. They put two across here in the fifth inning. Laris Johnson battling out there, throwing strikes. Taya Mattern waiting on deck. And Olivia Gross at the plate, who walked in the first, walked in the second, singled in the fourth. One for one with three runs scored. And has a chance to really bust herself. And the wind has come down to about 40. Down a little bit.
1: Actually, it was clocked at 42.
0: That was a good gust. Pitch inside again. Tweeting keeps it in front. Boy, Schaefer over there at third. She's just waiting for an opportunity to try to scamper it.
1: Yep.
0: So there's Johnson. There's one out. Big smash. Might be two. The second. Shortstop has it. The first. Picked it first by Barr. And out at first is Gross, but she'll knock a run in. Coming in to score is Schaefer.
1: Nice play by Barr. Nice play.
0: So 6-3 in the put-out, two-way. Here's Kaya Mattard. Got a pitch. A little bit high. 13-5, West Fargo's taking the lead. Bottom of the fifth inning tonight in Moorhead. The pitch, good. Offering strike in there at the knee. And now a delayed action. Safe at home is LaMotta. Sneaky.
1: Yep.
0: Sneaky.
1: That's how you play the game. You never really know with this West Fargo team.
0: 14-5 with that run.
1: They find ways to score.
0: Mm-hmm. The batter's been hit by a pitch. He's walked that time, did a little dance around it, and coming in from third is Maris Johnson. And a 15-5 score here in the bottom of the fifth.
1: West Fargo bench is pretty alive over there.
0: Yep. Maris Johnson, again, just trying to work it through. Pitch just a bit up and in.
1: You know, you always want your team to score, but when you were sitting there pounding the ball, did you really like it when the bases got cleared like that?
0: Right,
1: when you
0: went
1: RBI.
0: Right. Fact. Pitch. Good pitch. Good swing. Towards short. Scoop. Throw to first is in time for the out. And there is out number three. And across, showing some defensive awareness out there, but some big swings, including that ball off the bat of Allie Schaefer that bounced over the center field wall. West Fargo puts up five runs here in the bottom of the fifth inning on three hits, and nobody left on base. We are through five tonight in Moorhead, who score 15-5. West Fargo has lead. Quick timeout. We'll be back with more Softball Night in America on KFGO.
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0: We go to the top of the sixth inning here from Moorhead, Minnesota. Just out the high school, beautiful high school here where the Spuds play. I think the Dragons might even come over here. 15-5, West Fargo leading as we go to the top of the sixth inning.
1: The king in his court may come over here.
0: Eddie Painter. Yes.
1: Is great there anybody doing that anymore?
0: I don't know, but I'll tell you one thing. My buddy Carell Prime was back in town with Banana Bowl with the Clowns and the Firefighters and Lamar Sparks, who plays for the Firefighters, former Red Hawk, and Brett Helton, of course, is part of that, the Banana Bowl team, or Party Animals, one of the two. He's the main guy, the Party Animals. But they had such a weekend at Newman. Boy, packed house.
1: Oh, I talked to some people. Our very own Amy Adler said it's like she won the lottery when she got tickets.
0: Here's Annika Brovic leading it off for the Crush here in the sixth. Good swing. Paisley Birch stays on her third inning of work. So the starter LaMotta went three. Birch in her third inning of work. Here's a swing on ball. Cut at short. Goodwood, nice contact, nice play all around. Kids making some plays. I'm putting that in L6, line out, not just a play, line out. Here's Kaylee Tweet. He pitched from Birch. Runs high. Kaylee's walked a couple of times, scored a run. Seen her play a couple different positions today. Even the catcher spot done a nice job today. He's had a good ball game here. Birch ready in the hill. The pitch is low.
1: She's got a good eye.
0: Tweeten steps in. Back of the box, even stance. And the pitch is low again. 3-0 the count. Tweeten must have a good eye. She's walked twice. She's not...
1: It helps to be a catcher like she is, too. She knows what the strike zone is, what's getting called, what isn't.
0: Here's the 3-0. It's a strike. 3 balls and a strike, and Kaylee Tweet. West Fargo's come out, flex their muscle with the bats. There's the ball inside, and the Crush have a one-out base runner here in the top of the sixth inning as Tweet takes her trip down to first. And Olivia Hamry. Well, Hamry swinging it well. She had a base knock to right field in the second and made solid contact in her second at bat and flew out to second base. A one-out base runner for the Crush. Good swing by Olivia. Olivia Hamry, you know how she got her name?
1: How?
0: She was born and her dad went, oh! Olivia Hamry, oh, hey, now
1: oh,
0: I'm show that.
1: I thought it was a Newton John joke.
0: No, we're just playing. Big swing, Tapper back to the mound. Field there, they're going to go to first to get the out, but the runner advances to second. A good contact by Hamry, advances Tweet into scoring position. And there's two away, and here's Alaris Johnson.
1: By far one of the cooler helmets, Alaris says. Mm-hmm.
0: Got those Moorhead colors. I'm a little... Oh, Alaris Johnson sends a missile caught in left field. Oh, Alaris Johnson sending it deep to left field, and it's brought in by Wes Fargo. And that's it for Moorhead. No runs, no hits. They leave a runner on base.
1: Now we're going to find out if it's handshaking time. 10-run rule.
0: Well, we go to the bottom of the sixth, 15-5. The team that's in the bottom is already ahead.
1: Yeah, I know. Yep.
0: I don't. No, let the kids bat. Yeah. Plus, you're
1: I'm okay with that.
0: Yeah, no.
1: It's a home game for Moorhead, right?
0: No. Go to the bottom of the sixth.
1: See, that's what got me. Yeah. We're in Moorhead. Yeah. You think it was a home game for Moorhead?
0: You're not. You don't listen when I say we're going to the bottom.
1: Yeah, no.
0: No, yeah, yeah, no. It's
1: all right. I'm still on MS. You can't.
0: It's all right.
1: Can't plant seeds like that.
0: Well, back to the hill is Olivia Hamry, so they're kind of using that interchanging pitching. So Laris Johnson gets some innings of work, and now Hamry getting some innings here. Bottom of inning number six, again, the West Fargo squad put up four runs in the first, four in the second, one in the third, one in the fourth, and then countered with a nickel, a crooked number in the fifth inning, five in the fifth inning for their total of 15. Moorhead got one in the first, four in the second, but then they've been shut out since, and Paisley Birch has been a big reason. Now, LaMotta threw well to start, too. Now, Birch has thrown well.
1: This is a railroad town. You hear that in the background?
0: Someone had a rotor rooter.
1: No, it's a railroad town. The old BN guys,
0: and
1: every day, get it moving. Dilworth,
0: yep.
1: Big exchange.
0: The Locos.
1: Yep.
0: They reach the 8 o'clock hour. Mariah Stevenson will lead things off for West Fargo here in the bottom of the sixth inning. They're followed by Lakin Schmaltz and Ashley Jellerson. Hamry's pitch.
1: Ooh.
0: It hit her in the toe. And Stevenson will saunter down to first.
1: Got a little hitch in her giddy up.
0: She likes. She can move. Here's Lakin. Schmaltz 1-for-2 today with a walk, a single, and a ground ball back to the pitcher. Hamry into the motion. There's that big wheel and his pitch inside. Throw down to second. One hop sliding in safely is Stevenson.
1: Look at those tennis shoes now. See
0: what those. Our shoes.
1: Those are shoes.
0: Where do you get those?
1: I don't know, but they look like sherbet and...
0: They do.
1: You know.
0: The pitch. Hot smash. Back over the middle. It is in the center field. A base hit by Lakin Schmaltz. Stevenson on her way to third. And West Fargo with runners at first and third. That's what they call a C&I single right there for West Fargo. Hat eyes. Now that brings up Ashlyn Jellerson. She singled in the first, was hit by a pitch in the lower lumbar, and then came back and singled after that. Joel, she's 2-for-2 with two runs scored. Ball gets inside and back. Stevenson coming in, slides in safely, and takes the softball off her right shoulder. On to second goes Schmaltz. She's on her way to third. Run scores for West Fargo. Mariah is such a tough kid.
1: Yeah.
0: Took that throw back as a runner. Knocked her in the cheek and the shoulder. Just went, shake it off. Pitch inside. And I believe it's going to be a dead ball and a hit batsman. So back to third will go Schmaltz. On to first will go Jellerson.
1: You got that original battery.
0: Yeah. Oh, yeah. You're right. Olivia Hamry. Saw Olivia, though, back in warm-ups this time. She was just playing catch with the mitt. And now Dropping that ball a little early on the toss home. Another pitch low is Baden Smith, the batter. Smith got a free pass last inning. Runners in second and third for West Fargo. Softball night in America, overcast skies. But you know what? Knock on wood. We've been okay here.
1: That's right. Little gust of wind.
0: Good pitch and a big swing. Caught it short. Line drive off the bat of Baden Smith. And then the Moorhead Orange. Boy, that Riley Nyan, she can just bring. That's her second liner that she's got. Right away, here's Paisley Birch. Now, Paisley's had a pretty good night here at Moorhead on the mound and at the plate. And sends a shot. This will get a run in. Play at second. Toss to first is in time for the out. Again, the crush play and defense. It'll be an RBI ground out for Paisley Birch. Well, that one scores, but now two outs for Allie Schaefer. Allie Schaefer trying to build off that big double she hit last time. Pitch comes down and in. Jennerson will stay at third.
1: So that's got to be up to the runner. They just decide, you know what,
0: probably.
1: Gone.
0: Can I make it?
1: Yep.
0: Hamry. One ball, no strike to count. And Schaefer the pitch. Allie smacks this one foul up the first base line. We've seen a lot of hard-hit balls tonight, but maybe one not harder than Allie's ball. She hit to dead center, bounced over that big M on the wall. Hamry's pitch. Good offering. Swing and a miss. Big cut. Boy, Hamry went up the ladder right there. Olivia Hamry shaking out that sign. Okay, he's the second.
1: She didn't want that changeup.
0: And the pitch. As she goes low, and now standing at third is Jellerson. And that might also be a little courtesy, but it's 17-5, probably. Yeah. Not running on that. Couple balls, couple of strikes on Allie Schaefer. The right-hander's pitch. Just a bit high. 3-2 the count. Olivia's sister, by the way, and one of the state's top lifters.
1: Power lifters.
0: Yeah, great athlete as well. Pitch comes just a tad high and a free pass to Allie Schaefer.
1: Knowing her father the way I do, it's kind of fun watching her grow up to the point now where she's this good of a pitcher, this good of a kid.
0: Pitch high. Schaefer on a delayed steal. Heads down to second. They'll let her go.
1: Again, thanks to her mother.
0: Addie LaMotta to plate. Labata's reached base twice tonight. Takes a strike at the knees. Count is even. One ball and one strike. West Fargo has made that 15-minute drive. Is that what it is?
1: No, it's further.
0: The pitch. High. Ooh, look at the kid go
1: depends
0: up and get it.
1: Depends on if you're driving a 40-foot motorhome through rush hour traffic.
0: Couple balls and a strike and Andy LaMotta. Hamry winds and delivers. Hot smash. That's a foul ball. Hoo-hoo. And that's why you lead off in foul territory at third base.
1: I was waiting for you to say that because that was close.
0: And that'd be probably par for the course for Ashlyn, who's at third. She has been hit twice already at the plate. Why not once,
1: why not one more time
0: at third? Yeah. And the pitch on the way. Low. Good pick. Some catchers make some nice picks today. First base up and waiting on deck. Roger Maris Johnson. Here's the pitch on the way. It's high, and that'll send Maris to the plate. Sitting on 60 home runs. Oh, I was just going to recreate the 61.
1: Knowing that she's going to have a golf tournament in Fargo someday.
0: So Maris at the dish. Bases full of West Fargoans and the pitch. A little bit low. Olivia Hamry trying to work the bottom of that zone. Got to try to get back even here and get ahead. No room for Johnson. 1-for-3 in the game. Pitch a little bit high.
1: Imagine if one of your best friends' name is Moose. Moose Scholar.
0: Couple balls, no strikes. The pitch. Popped up behind short in the shallow center field. It's going to drop in a base hit. One run coming into score. Two runs are in. Schaefer scores. And Maris Johnson, a two-run knock. Well, got it up, induced a high fly ball.
1: I think the center fielder and the shortstop were wondering which one should take it.
0: Yep, a little communication. Here's the real OG. Olivia Gross, the batter. Takes a strike. Good pitch. Not a runner going to third. Not in time as LaMotta jogs in.
1: Johnson went to second.
0: West Park one time, 19-5 here. We play on as Hamrick put a little mustard on that one. Fastball runs a little bit tight.
1: How do you think it got to be mustard? Did you ever ask Maury Wills that?
0: I don't know. 1-1 pitch, a hot smash into right field, a base hit by Olivia Gross. Coming in to score is LaMotta. Johnson comes in to score. Gross isn't stopping at second. She wants three. It's a triple for Gross. Does she want an inside the park home run? Here's a throw. It's not in time. It's an inside the park home run for Olivia Gross. The real OG knocks in three.
1: She hit that ball hard.
0: Split the gap, hustled all the way around, and four runs batted in for that young lady who batting in that three-hole. And they will concede the inning here as we go to the next one. So a big inning here, a total of seven runs cross for West Fargo. We go to the seventh inning coming up, our final half inning. Crush got a chance to work on some things, try to get some runners on and runs in. Seventh inning coming up next, Softball Night in America on KFGO.
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0: Well, we go to the seventh inning here today at Moorhead. Been fun bringing you Softball Night in America. West Fargo will take the field here. Looks like Maris Johnson is going to take the hill. So Maris Johnson, new pitcher in the game. And the Crush will send to the plate Abby, Greta, and Aubrey.
1: Abby, by far, the coolest bat so far.
0: Yeah, that is a pretty
1: that's
0: nice
1: a good looking bat.
0: That's a good looking bat.
1: It's got the Minnesota Vikings written all over it.
0: It's kind of paisley. Yeah. No, it's not. I don't even know what color
1: no
0: that is.
1: No more paisley.
0: I love the name. Yeah. I'm just going to name it. Beautiful name. So Johnson in here to get inning of work in. Her battery mate there behind the plate is Olivia Gross. And we'll see if Abby can get her second hit of the game. One for two today. But West Fargo just came out here swinging it. Put up a seventh spot there in the sixth inning. The big hit, the inside the park three-run home run by Olivia Gross. So Maris Johnson in the line, the pitch. It spins Sheevil around a bit.
1: I was kind of curious how she could bring this, and she can bring it.
0: Mm-hmm. Right-hander delivers high again. Sheevil, Bailey, and DuPont for the Crush here in the seventh. And the pitch. Hit back to the mound. Played by Johnson. Flips on to Stevenson at first for out number one. Pretty well-rounded team. Good competition here today.
1: Mm-hmm.
0: See what Greta Bailey can do here. Greta reached base in the second. Competitive hand bat certainly in the fourth inning. Next one a little bit up. Greta climbs in. And all the way back in the box, but backing up. Off-speed pitch is a strike over the inside corner. Johnson, the third pitcher used by West Fargo, started with LaMotta, went to Birch, and now Johnson. Bailey, big swing, fouls one off. Good contact. Right-hander into the motion. Pitch is low. Two balls and two strikes to count. Right-handed batting Greta Bailey. Here's the pitch. Popped up on the infield. And Johnson calling for it, comes in and makes the catch. A good swing there. I like Greta Bailey, competitive at the plate. Now we go to the top of the order. So Aubrey Dufault, the batter, been hit by a pitch, walked and grounded out. Johnson's pitch is high. Aubrey batting at that top of the order, good, well-rounded player. And the pitch is low. Couple of balls, no strikes, and Aubrey Dufault, should she reach, Paisley Guthrie would get an opportunity here in the seventh inning. Right-hander's pitch. That's a strike over the inside corner. Our thanks to the Ball Yard Training Center. Big reason why we put this on tonight on KFGO. The pitch from Johnson is low. And it's 3-1, and Aubrey Dufault. Well, Aubrey wants to get a base knock here and get on. Get on any way she can. And the pitch is high, so she'll reach. A two-out base runner for the crush. And Paisley Guthrie will head to the plate. Guthrie, 1-for-3 tonight. Popped to first in the first, singled in the second, and threw out to deep short in the fifth. 1-for-3 here tonight. And he's back in that box. Harris Johnson winds and delivers. It's a strike at the knee. Now this crush team got a brief lead in this game early on. There's a pitch down low, and now shaking down to second default. She'll make it. And a crush for the runner in scoring position. Trying to put one across with two outs here in the seventh. Right-hander Maris Johnson, the pitch. And that gets away. Grossen on to third, goes to Paul. Paisley Guthrie on a driver run in here in the seventh inning. Packers on the plate, pitch is high. So Maris a little bit more velo on that one. Gross watches the runner back to third, Duvall. Guthrie taps at plate, ready at the plate. Maris Johnson's pitch is high. She marked her. So first and third for the crush of Moorhead here in the seventh inning. Yeah, that will bring up Emery Barr. Well, Emery struck out in the first, but singled in the third, grounded out to second in the fifth. The pitch inside and low, heading down to second base is Guthrie. And now the crush with two runners in scoring position.

0: for the Crush here in the seventh inning and the game tonight. Well, West Fargo comes across town and picks up a victory here tonight. 22-5, your final. And a good, entertaining game tonight by these ladies. Great competitiveness. As we talked about, our post-game show is coming up around the corner. West Fargo and Moorhead, this softball night in America, presented to you by the Ball Yard. Nice job by Mindy, the umpire. We'll have more coming up next, our post-game show. 22-5, the final. West Fargo wins it. Post-game is next on KFGO.
1: 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He is Vice President of Human Resources with ShareHouse. 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
0: Continuing the postgame show here tonight for Moorhead, and we'll get a couple of the players over here for our postgame interview before we say goodnight tonight from Moorhead on this softball night in America. West Fargo certainly out of the gate tonight. It was the contest. I mean, it was on. You know, the Moorhead team hit first, got a run at the top of the first inning. West Fargo came back, put up four runs at the bottom of the first inning, led 4-1, and then the Crush. Moorhead Crush took a four-piece up in the second inning, led 5-4. The Crush had the lead, and then after that, well, then West Fargo just put up some big numbers. Four in the second, one in the third, one in the fourth, five in the fifth, seven in the sixth inning. And they win it by a score of 22-5. But this is what it's all about. The team's getting together, taking a team photo on the field. That's Moorhead and West Fargo. Well done. We'll get a couple of the ladies over here and get their thought. No, we got, everybody's got a camera. Like my sister Deb, we're going to be here for about an hour and a half. I turn this, now smile, turn. Nope, need one for Grandma. Yeah, there you go. Are you on that one, Joel? I'm getting a little external sound here. Yeah, that would be, there we go. This is on somewhere, so let's get to who we're going to get over here. I think we got, it looks like, there's our girls over here. So that's Emery. Okay, Emery is here and Paisley is here. Got to always specify the Paisleys over here. Paisley Guthrie and Emery Bark. Ladies, how'd you feel out there tonight? I know you guys were having fun running around. Emery, you feel okay?
5: Yeah, it was really fun. The competition was really good.
0: Yeah, they put the ball in play. You had some nice plays over at 1B. You had a smash over there at first base.
5: Yeah.
0: You like playing first base, Emery?
5: Yeah, it's really fun.
0: That's right. Paisley, pretty good. What are you wearing? I like that. Yeah, we're trying to get you hooked up. I'm not sure what mic you're on, but golly, let's see if that... Pull that closer to you, like almost like you're going to eat it like a bullet, Captain Crunch. No? No, Joel? I'm not sure what we got you locked into there, but was it fun?
6: Yeah.
0: It was. All right, there you go. Joel, we might have to fix her mic. I'm not sure where we got her plugged into on that, but we'll figure that out, too. Here, use my mic. Were you having fun, Paisley?
6: Yeah.
0: What's the best part about playing softball out here in the sunshine? What was that wind like? Did you feel that when it came up?
6: Yeah, that was
0: pretty nuts. Well, you guys did great today. Enjoy the rest of your Monday off, all right?
5: Thank you.
0: Very nicely done. I'll take that.

0: All right, so that's Paisley and Emery. I feel like I'm not going to sing because that's not going to happen. All right, now we're going to bring some West Fargo. We have West. Oh, we got West Fargo behind us. All right, you girls can tell you what. One of you can take the stick mic, and then that one down. Thank you, Paisley. Thank you, Emery. Who do we have? Oh, we have the girls over here. Ashlyn, how's your back feel?
1: Oh, it's good.
0: All right, you took a little one down there?
1: Yeah.
0: Amy said, I'm just going to steal second right after that?
1: Yeah.
0: That's very nicely done. And Annie LaMotta, you say LaMotta, I say?
2: Tamada.
0: Okay, very nicely done. You guys, always, now you pitched it, you hit it, you fielded it pretty good. How's the season going, by the way? Pretty good?
2: Good.
0: Yeah. Are you always scoring 20 runs every game?
2: Sometimes.
0: Hey, what was it tonight? Just feeling pretty good, putting the ball in play?
2: Yep.
0: You seem a little aggressive on the base pass. Is that what Coach wants you to be?
2: Yep.
0: All right. Should I ask questions that don't... tell me about your favorite teacher in school.
1: Social studies teacher.
0: Okay. See, so I had to ask you something where you actually said more than yes and that. That's my job to do that, too. What's in front? What do you got coming up as far as softball? Any games?
1: State, NAFA.
0: That's it? Is it almost... It's not almost done, right?
1: It is almost done.
0: What?
1: Yeah.
0: We should all go to Dairy Queen. Does that sound good?
1: Yeah.
0: Yeah, that's what I thought that would get a good thing. Well, you guys did great today.
1: Thank you.
0: And we'll see you at Newman Outdoor Field. If you come out to Newman Outdoor Field, look upstairs, have Jack throw you some candy, okay?
2: Okay.
0: Nice job, you guys. What just great girls here. And Addie was fantastic. And my goodness, Ashlyn, I don't even know how she got her. She got hit in the back today, but it was really good. So thank you, Ashlyn Jellerson. And Addie LaMotta, tremendous job today. Well, Joel, another softball night in America tonight, so pretty successful. It's always fun coming out here.
3: It really is. I mean, these girls play with all their heart, you know, and then to see both these teams, you know, take a group picture together, you know. That's what this is all about.
0: That's right. Yeah, West Fargo went out and knelt at prayer on the mound, and they got together, they shaked hands. That's what it's about.
3: Really
0: camaraderie,
3: cool.
0: Teammates, good stuff. Big thanks to Derek Hansen. Big thanks to the Ball Yard, all of our sponsors throughout our youth baseball and softball nights in America. Generous Jerry's was a big part of that and a lot. So you never know. These could pop up. We got another one coming up. You never know. But
3: what is it about Generous Jerry's that makes me want to sing?
0: Gentlemen, because the ad sticks in your head.
3: Yeah, it just sticks in your head.
0: That'll do it tonight. Great job, Joel. Enjoy that big beefsteak on the way home.
3: It's
0: is it gone?
3: It's gone. Gone. It didn't make it through the game.
0: We are as well. Thank you, Derek, for updating us, too, on the weather throughout the course of the game as well. For all of us here, for the girls that stopped by, for the coaches, the team, the parents, certainly, thanks for stopping by. Tune in and keep it locked in on the Mighty 790 KFGO.
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9: Hey, Twins Territory, it's Chris Atterbury. 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And it swung on a miss, and he struck him out. 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
10: ABC News, I'm Stephanie Officer. President Trump today telling reporters he asked FIFA to review the red card against top U.S. soccer player Filarin Balogun. Trump insisting he did not demand the one-game suspension be lifted during a phone call with FIFA's head. FIFA reversing the decision. Now Balogun is playing in tonight's World Cup match against Belgium.
11: They made the right decision because, number one, it wasn't a foul. And you want to see a game with your best players.
10: Balogun receiving the red card during a World Cup match against Bosnia-Herzegovina for stepping on a player's ankle. Hamas today saying it has dissolved its government in Gaza to make way for a new one. ABC News contributor Stephen Ganyard.
12: Gaza's going to be a problem forever. And frankly, we'll see. Hamas will never probably go away in Gaza. It'll be in perpetuity. Hezbollah is never going to go away. It's just going to how, if the Israelis can build enough of a buffer through Gaza and through the southern Lebanon to make it at least so that it's not the problem it's been in the past.
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3: The one thing that grabbed my attention, it did, was American interjection into the rulings of soccer, the World Cup, FIFA, the governing body. And it was like, what happened here? I mean, I didn't think our guys should have got the red card. I don't. I'm not a big soccer fan. I was sitting with a couple people who watch soccer, or football as the rest of the world calls it. And I'm going, okay, explain to me why that happened. And both of those fans said, we can't. It shouldn't have happened. That being said, as a former official, as a referee, I'm not sure that it should be overturned by a world leader. And I know somebody who is a fan, and he doesn't profess to be the one that makes the rules or interprets every rule, but I know he's a fan. And most importantly to me, he's a friend. Let's get to former Congressman Earl Pomeroy. Congressman, good to have you back on News and Views.
4: Joe, I'm delighted to be back. This is a topic I've never broached on News and Views before.
3: Yeah.
4: But I am upset about interjection into the World Cup. This magnificent tournament that comes every 4 years is my favorite global event. I got hooked into it in the 90s. I was in Washington. They hosted some games in the 90s in Washington and across the country. Ever since then, I've just seen this as a place where all countries, all regions, all people get together, and for a moment, we're speaking the common language, the language of soccer. The ball moves up and down the pitch with the greatest athletes, and the immersion of national pride that everybody has for their respective teams. It's beautiful. And it's been beautiful that we're hosting, along with Canada and Mexico, this tournament, and it's been beautiful. I'm telling you, you can't help but get caught up in it a little bit. So, yeah, non-soccer fans, it's kind of not a thing, but you watch a game or hear some of the excitement, it does start to come on, and I'm very excited about it. So the one thing I felt that President Trump had kept his hands off of and just let play out was the World Cup. He had the mall, he had the Medora, the Black Hills, he was all over the place. Good for him. But leave the World Cup alone. And then last night happened. I guess it was yesterday morning when the intervention occurred.
3: Congressman, and I'll just call you Earl. I mean, we've been friends for too
4: long. Yeah, please. I'm calling as Earl, not the Congressman.
3: But Earl, doesn't this take away from whatever we could accomplish? I mean, we're in this team. And the rest of the world now is going to look at us like, well, America gets to do whatever America wants to do. And that makes me nervous in this whole thing.
4: I'm sick about it. We had a courageous team putting really a gritty, best in a long time, maybe best ever performance on the field. I really like our players. They're playing good ball. They're superbly coached by I think he's an Argentinian coach. He's done a great job with them. Everything coming along beautifully. We draw an unfortunate penalty. And you know, Joel, you have the referee's expertise, but this play-by-play business that's in every sport now, well, we're getting the calls, I suppose, precisely right, but sometimes I'm not sure that the freeze frame does give the right image versus the actual play of the game. And in the case of the red card that was issued to our great striker, I thought it was a bad call, just like you did. I don't think that looking at that in play produces the same kind of conclusion frame by frame provided. But in any event, it's kind of the way it goes. It was stopped on field. It was looked at. VCR, a call was made. And whatever appeals processes there are, go forward. Now, when our player was reinstated in a ruling that came down from FIFA yesterday, I thought, well, it must have been yet one more avenue of appeal. Good. I'm glad that overturned. Only to find out later in the day, the president of the United States called the head of FIFA, someone that's very much been trying to toady up to Mr. Trump and gave him a peace award and all this other stuff that was, you know, a little unseemly, frankly. I mean, come on. He's a soccer guy, not a peace guy.
3: That's when Trump was trying to get the Nobel Peace Prize in FIFA.
4: Exactly. And he got the FIFA made up one. It's kind of like, you know, you got to give the toddler at the party the birthday present too, because otherwise he's going to fuss. And then the fellow overturns the call on the field, and now we've discredited the United States effort. Belgium is protesting. I don't know how that's going to be litigated. The team will take the field with the entire world cheering against us in what was a brave and spirited team with a lot of talent. Because of they feel the rules have been rigged. The vagaries of ref, that's part of sport. And you want to minimize how errors in the referee can determine the outcome. You want to minimize that to the fullest extent possible. But you sure don't want to turn it over to political manipulation after that, which discredits the entire sport and the team itself. And I'm afraid that's the United States is going into this really exciting knockout round today, and now we are discredited by the uninvited participation of the president to try and change the call on the field. In other words, it's not about the sport, it's about the connections you have. And boy, that just offends. You ought to offend all of us as sports fans. This is not, it's one place for the politicians to butt out, and that's the sports on the field.
3: Well, and I'm going to throw this out there because you mentioned it. As a college football official, I remember this was prior to replay making any determination. But, our crew missed one. A member of our crew who I think is one of the best officials I ever officiated with blew a call. And, the team that got penalized didn't exactly call the commissioner of the North Central Conference and say, hey, fix this for us. Would you, it's not supposed to work that way. And I'm going to make a comparison here and get your take on it, Earl. I know people that were very much excited about the USA men's hockey team. And, it was like nationwide. Everybody was just pump, pump, pump, pump.
4: Absolutely.
3: Pump. And what happens? The president completely mishandled that to the point where the men's hockey team found themselves having to apologize and do things that they never should have been put in a position where they had to do. And again, for his own personal well-being, he injected himself into sports. And I don't get it. It's another way, I suppose, to divide. But in this case, it'll unite. And it'll unite the world against us. And FIFA, they look like idiots in the whole thing. They really do.
4: Well, first of all, they're a highly suspect organization. They've been improving somewhat. But to have Qatar beat the United States in the competition to who could host the last World Cup goes to show this the organization was completely on the take. Now to have the head of the whole World Cup business, frankly, just trying to suck up to the president in the fashion that he has done, has not brought credit to the sport. But finally, the games began, and the games have been wonderful. They're just little Cape Verde playing Argentina the other night. It was one of the most exciting sports contests I can remember. For the old timers listening, it reminded me of when little Epping from the Northwest took Hillsborough right to the brink of winning a title. I think Epping had 9 people in the class or something. We have these David and Goliath matchups on playing. We have the heroes emerging, Messi, the world's greatest player, opening with a hat trick. It's just been spectacular. spectacular. And I think the Spirit is coming on only to have this. I heard a quote over the weekend that really tickled me. It was about Teddy Roosevelt, written by his sister. And he said, I guess it was his daughter. She wrote, Teddy Roosevelt, he wants to be the bride at every wedding. He wants to be the corpse at every funeral. In other words, he wants to be the center of whatever there is. So I thought it was kind of refreshing to have no involvement from the White House, from any other politician, as the World Cup unfolded. And now he stomps in uninvited with both feet and discredits this magnificent United States team that's going to take the field today under pretense, under circumstances that really discredit the games. Some will hope that the U.S. team gets beat today so we can get this behind us and get on with the great matchups that await. And for those of you that haven't been following, it's going to really get exciting. This is the world's best soccer played by the elite athletes of the globe. And it's just been so much fun. We have to deal with this today. The president made a mistake, I think. The president of the United States made a mistake, and the head of FIFA made a mistake in yielding. We should keep politicians out of sport.
3: Well, and here's what the text club, Earl, we have a lot of people text into the show, and it isn't just one. It's a number of people who say that the way this can be rectified is the U.S. coach should not play him. He should sit him out, and the world would respect it. And the world would look at us as though we're honorable and not able to kind of affect outcomes. And so there's a lot of people that agree with you that this was completely inappropriate and once again something that divides.
4: Let's go back to the call itself. You and I disagree with the call. It's not a red card call. They blew the call. Happens every day in sports. It's a bad call. And now that was a particularly painful one. But, you know, the guy got sent off and playing one man down, we increased the lead over the Bosnia team. We had a really gritty, gutty performance by 10 guys out there covering 11 opponents and running their guts out. And they won. And this is all to their great credit. We could have won today without presidential intervention. That idea about the coach is an intriguing one. It puts him in you got an Argentinian born coach trying to get our team further in the rounds than ever before. And he doesn't want to embarrass or humiliate the president of the United States in any way. We shouldn't be putting people in these terrible circumstances that he's now in. I don't know. I don't know what I'm going to do today when they're playing. I'm just really, really disappointed that there's been this external intervention in what has been a great and wonderful tournament. I hope that this is kind of an aberration, that we get this out of the way quickly and move on to try to save the games. They've been magnificent.
3: Well, here's the upside, as one individual is saying to me, that we don't have to worry about it because we weren't going to go all the way anyway, because the King of England is going to inject himself into it. And FIFA, it's that ridiculous that one actually believes something like that could happen. And I'm not saying my buddy that texts me that is believing that. I'm just saying that it lends itself to that conversation. And I don't get it. I just, I suppose you get to take credit for it. There's the whole, hey, I can do anything kind of mentality that the supporters have. But, it's just amazing to me that the organization itself set itself up for this,
4: Well, I think the president trying to show his love of sport, inadvertently, ham-handedly, stomps on in here and discredits the great effort of our athletes. This isn't about the politician. This is about the athletes on the field. And you just have to play the game. So he did them a disservice by this. Why did he do it? Again, it's this psychological imperative he has. He wants to be the bride at every wedding. And
3: yeah.
4: It's not his deal. This is sport. Stay the hell out. But he just couldn't help himself. Put his thumb on the scale and shows the world that now this wonderful tournament, the tournament of the globe, is yet just another place where connections matter more than the actual rule of law, follow the game. It's just a shame.
3: Congressman, good to have you back on. Good to hear that voice.
4: Well, thanks for letting me vent.
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14: Good morning, Saban. Good morning, Steel. Home of the Pirates. Thank you for making KFGO number one in the morning, number one all day long. The KFGO morning crew, Derek Hanson filling in for Robbie Daniels, Doug Lear. We love to spend Monday mornings in Medina, KFGO farm and ranch director. Sunshine, summertime, Sarah. Good morning to you, Sarah.
15: Good morning, and does it ever feel like summer out there? We knew it was going to get here. It just took a little bit.
16: Uh-huh. For sure. You guys have a good – are the kiddos, I mean, to the point where they want to just watch or maybe actually light out some fireworks? Or where are that in the whole thing?
15: Oh, they're at the point where they kind of want to watch and they want to be involved a little bit. Mm-hmm. They're still loving the parades, and they're still loving running and grabbing candy. So we're still very much in that very active, want to be a part of everything age.
16: That's good.
15: I don't know if we could have fit anything else in this weekend. I mean, we did the boat. We did the parade. We did the barbecue. We did the fireworks. I mean, we did a pool party. We had everything America.
14: Well, I didn't hear rodeo in there.
15: We did not go to the rodeo.
14: You didn't?
15: Which is a bit of a bummer. No.
14: Yeah. What's wrong, Sarah?
15: But can I just, a little shout out, our neighbor girl who helps us and helps us work cows and is just absolutely fantastic is the new Miss Mandan Rodeo.
14: Oh,
3: hey!
14: Nice.
16: Congratulations to her.
14: What's her name?
15: Abby Ryan.
14: Abby Ryan, congratulations.
15: Yep, fantastic young lady. She helps us out with the bull sale, and so it's pretty cool that she had won the title.
14: Sarah, one of my favorite magazines is Dakota Country Magazine. Bill Mitzel out of Bismarck, Mandan does a great job putting that together. And he has quotes in there every month. It's a monthly magazine. One of his quotes that he put in there was from John F. Kennedy. It actually took place at the National Plowing Contest in Sioux Falls back in 1960.
15: Doug Lear, you're going to steal my... I was going to say the same quote.
14: Take it away, Sarah Heinrich.
15: No, you go ahead. You started. You get it. Go ahead.
14: But
15: I do think it should be mentioned. Go ahead.
14: It was in Dakota Country Magazine this month. John F. Kennedy, the farmer is the only man in our economy who buys everything at retail, sells everything at wholesale, and pays the freight both ways.
16: Oh, wow.
15: Isn't that a great quote? I can't believe you and I were both on the same page of this. So we had talked earlier last week that we wanted to talk about the National Farmers Union study coming out about how much the farmer's share is. And that quote hits home, I feel like.
14: Doesn't it?
15: When you talk about what we buy at retail and we're selling at wholesale, we're paying the freight both ways. I was thinking even with the record high cattle prices that we have, it's not like my steer out here is walking from our house to the feed yard that he needs to the packer that it needs to get to, right? I mean, there's a lot of freight that's involved with that, which makes the farmer's share very low. And so if you want to talk about a pretty humbling statistic, when you talk about a farmer only getting 11.8 cents of every dollar that consumers spend on food, that is quite low. And the saddest part is farm bankruptcies rose 46% from 2024 to 2025.
16: Oof. That's significant.
14: That's sobering.
16: Man.
15: Farm debt levels are at record highs. Input costs are super high. And so when we look at that quote, I feel like that really hits home because we're talking about what we do as a living is that we buy at retail because, right, we need those products out there on our fields. And then we're selling at wholesale and we're paying a whole lot of freight both ways.
14: And I will tell you, the weekend when we're barbecuing on the grill and having hot dogs and hamburgers, I don't sit down with a pen, but in my mind, I'm looking at one of the ones that jumped out at me when you look at this, what the Farmers Union puts out, is the hamburger buns.
15: Right.
14: So if you have an 8-pack of hamburger buns, $3.50, the farmer's share is less than a dime.
16: Yeah.
15: And that is one product that I have noticed when I go into the stores. I'm like, wow, buns are a lot more expensive than they used to be. I mean, you used to be able to grab a pack of buns for 99 cents and not think much of it. And I understand that there's been some time that has passed since those days. But that's one area and sector where, you know, when you're talking about $3.49, that's up substantially, I would say, compared to where we were just a few years ago. Ground beef they have at $6.49 a pound, about $6.50, which I think is pretty accurate if you look at like an overall average, right? You're not buying that top end, maybe butcher's cut, but you're also not buying the bottom end of the barrel. And the farmer's share is $2.42. And we do have record high cattle prices. But like I said, if you want to walk right through the chain as far as what it takes to get that calf on the ground, to get it to the point where it needs to be to leave our yard, card, then we're shipping it, right? So let's look at where gas prices are at. That is not cheap, right? So we are shipping it now to a feed yard, and he's going to eat how many thousands of dollars of, or excuse me, hundreds of dollars of feed there, and then he needs to be shipped yet again to the packer. Then we get to the packer side. Now you're looking at all of the processing costs involved in it as well, and then into the packaging. So, I mean, it gets really expensive in a hurry, and when we add $4 and $5 diesel on top of it,
16: right? Ouch.
15: That cuts into the bottom line.
16: And that's the thing is that people, I mean, when they look at the price of food at the grocery store, the trickle down to the farmer is not happening as much as it's, right? I mean, that's the thing. It's right. It's kind of just covering all the costs for everyone involved, including, you know, the processors. Oof, ouch.
15: When we were looking at, did you see the corn on the cob price? So this would be for a 4 count, right, of corn on the cob. They're saying that comes out to about $5. Well, farmer's share is $4, or excuse me, 89 cents.
16: Yeah, that's not
14: and we're
16: good.
14: Always having chips on the side, and that's just like a staple of summer because they're so mobile. Whether you're taking kids to Little League, going fishing, golfing, hanging out on the boat, and the price of the bag of chips, we've talked about this in the past, has gone up. The number of chips in the bag has shrunk.
16: Yeah, shrinkflation's real, as Sarah always says. Yeah,
14: and the farmer's share is still pennies.
15: Still pennies, 26 cents, you guys.
16: Yeah, that's tough.
15: And a party-sized bag of chips has gone up to $6. And that is accurate.
14: Yeah.
15: When I go into a store, that is one of the one things on the shelf that I get major sticker shock about. And I think to myself, this is crazy.
16: Yeah, that's
15: I was
16: rough.
15: In a big box superstore, or a big box store, I should say, this weekend, and we needed to grab a 24-pack of Diet Coke. And I thought I was running away with a steal of a deal at $10.
14: You did.
15: Isn't that a good, that it, right? That's a great deal. But then I kind of, you know, take a step back into time and I think to myself, man, there is a time when I would not have paid $10 for this.
14: You did two of them.
16: It's funny you say that because I did my remote at Star Fireworks last week, and they had a soda machine there. And I looked in, it was for a can. It was like a dollar. I said, "You want me to advertise this too, Johnny?" Because even find that for you have to find a can.
14: A buck a can is.
16: Yeah, I remember when you go and get a quarter for one.
15: Right. Okay. I'm glad that you're not. I'm not dating myself when I say I remember when I used to put a quarter in the machine and you could get a can of pop.
16: Oh,
15: and boy, long gone are those days.
16: Yeah, there's no doubt. Yeah. It's crazy. Do you want to ask you before we leave?
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19: News. I'm Stephanie Officer. The Democratic nominee for Senate in Maine, Graham Plattner, says he's looking to a path forward in the race as he denies a new published allegation that he sexually assaulted a former girlfriend. ABC News has not independently verified the allegations. The woman dated Graham Plattner on and off for more than 2 years and told Politico Plattner entered her home in 2021 while drunk and forced himself on her. Plattner denies the allegations.
20: Regardless of the inaccuracy of the reporting, but mindful of the political reality it will inflict, we are taking the time to reflect on the best path forward.
19: Dozens of large fires burning across the West, most in Colorado, Utah, and New Mexico. Incident Commander Jake Livingston with the Alaska Complex Incident Management Team.
21: We do have challenges out there. Those are hot, dry conditions, rough terrain, and then, of course, we're keeping an eye out for any thunderstorms that move into the area with those outflow winds. Those are problematic.
19: This is ABC News. The Ebola death toll in Congo has topped 500 as frontline workers threaten to go on strike over unpaid benefits and poor working conditions. There's new technology targeting speeders and reckless drivers.
0: Virginia now allows cameras in crosswalks and stop signs, a bill by State Senator Angelia Williams-Graves.
1: They will turn on when they sense the car approaching and not slowing down. The goal is for people to obey the rules of the road.
0: Virginia is also first in the nation to put a device in the vehicle of chronic speeders. Go over the speed limit, the brakes are applied. A mother who lost her son to a speeding crash says this would have saved him. Wayne Cabot, ABC News.
19: Stones are teaming up with NASCAR to help promote their next album, Foreign Tongues, out Friday. Three drivers are featured in the music video for In the Stars. I'm Stephanie Officer, ABC News.
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28: The numbers are back from the North Dakota Game and Fish Department's spring pheasant crowing pellet.
32: Hi, this is biologist Doug Lear with your weekly North Dakota Game and Fish Department Outdoors Report. The North Dakota Game and Fish Department each spring employees run a little over 100 routes spread all across the state. They're 20-mile routes, and the Game and Fish Department runs these three times from May 1st through June 10th. These have been running for 47 years. What this does is it gives the Game and Fish Department and biologists and wildlife managers an index. It's not a census counting every single pheasant. What it is an index to give us comparative numbers from one year to the next. The statewide crowing counts for this year were up 9%. It was at 23.2 crows per stop. Last year, it was at 21.2. Again, the slight increase is due to good overwinter survival. This has been going on for about 3 years, and it is trending in the right direction. The soft, open winters provide more long-term survival for pheasants into the next year. The Game and Fish Department will be doing upland game brood surveys, counting the upland game pheasant chicks to get a better understanding of the summer population. That is this week's North Dakota Game and Fish Department Outdoors Report. I'm biologist Doug Lear.
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1: We'll take your calls this hour with Paul Wild as we talk about the life of Jim Morrison. 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

0: Welcome back, George Norrie, along with Paul Wild. Paul, if you had, were around at the time, you were not, you were too little, would you like to have met Jim Morrison?
1: Oh, yeah, absolutely.
0: What would you have thought about him?
1: I've thought about this. I think he would have been someone that would be great to run into from time to time.
0: You think he'd be a great
1: just,
0: friend?
1: You know, this is somebody that I think I'd have great conversations with. It would be so interesting to hear what Jim Morrison, if he were alive today, what he would have to say about all the amazing things that are happening right now.
0: Did he like doing what he did as a singer?
1: Yes, he was a born entertainer. He was kind of ambiguous about being a rock star. Part of him felt like maybe he had thrown his life away because it was all becoming too commercial and getting away from what he really wanted to do creatively. But I think he really, really enjoyed being an entertainer. He says when he was on stage, he felt spiritual.
0: Is his ex-girlfriend, Mary Wibberlow, still around?
1: No, unfortunately she's not. She's passed away.
0: She died, too. She must have gone early, too, huh?
1: I don't know. I think she lived a long life. Pam died about 3 years after Jim Morrison passed away.
0: Well, she'd be about 83 right about now if he were still around, wouldn't he?
1: Yes.
0: It's a long time. But it seems to me that people are starting to discover the life of Jim Morrison all over again. Are you feeling that?
1: Yes, and they're going to be discovering him for many, many more years. He's going to be around in the consciousness of people, just as all the secrets.

0: your teachers of the Western esoteric tradition have, you know, going back thousands of years. He has that kind of an impact. He's that kind of a person. And not only is he a great rock star and a great poet and a great filmmaker also, I think, an independent one, he's a secret teacher in the Western esoteric tradition. That's why I wrote that book. I wanted people to see this side of him, because that's the core of who he was. And he's going to be remembered for this for a long time.
1: What do you think he would have thought about today's music?
0: I think he would think that's very interesting what's going on, how people now can do their own thing. Like, you can bypass the whole major label and thing and of getting signed and all of that. And if you work really hard and do your own thing, that, you know, you can forge an independent career. I think you'd be very intrigued by that. I think you'd be happy for artists being able to do that now.
1: What do you think he'd think of A1, artificial intelligence, AI?
0: Gosh, I can't imagine what would Jim Morrison have to say about that. I think he probably would, you know, I think you say what a lot of people think, that I think AIs can do some really extraordinary things, you know, like cure diseases and other things, and also has the potential to bring about some really dark things too. It's going to be, we're heading towards some kind of a future with AI, aren't we?
1: We sure are, Paul. Was Jim Morrison ever at the point where he was suicidal?
0: Yes, but he would never take his own life. He had highs and lows, really high highs and really low lows. He felt that, like, anything in between was just in between, you know?
1: Was he manic depressive?
0: He might have been. The alcohol, you know, probably, you know, exacerbated that. You know, one night he was at a house that Robert Krieger and John Densmore shared, and he was feeling suicidal. He was like, you know, I don't know why I want to go on and do all this. This is what all it's about. Like, that's it. Just the fame and the fortune and all that. And they spent all night, you know, talking him out of killing himself. Then he went on a long walk before dawn, and he came back with the lyrics for People Are Strange. And the guy that wanted to kill himself, like, you know, hours earlier, had completely vanished. So he had some real high highs and real low lows. Colin Wilson talks about this.
1: When he went on stage drunk, it was a lot of times?
0: That I don't know. I don't know how frequent it was that Jim Morrison went on stage drunk. I do know that the more successful the Doors got, you know, he told his sister that, like, you know, people are paying more money and I really want to give them their money's worth. And I just feel like I really have to give them, like, you know, a big show. So he took the music and the performance and the concerts all very seriously. There were times when, yes, he did, like, the Singer Bowl concert. He proceeded to just get smashed, like, you know, before the show. But this is somebody with a Dionysian archetype. You know, with that archetype, these are people that, you know, want to drink and do drugs to, you know, to heighten the experience of, you know, of what they already are about, and Jim Morrison was that kind of person.
1: There's a clip on YouTube of Elvis Presley kind of wiped out on stage singing Are You Lonesome Tonight, and he was just forgot the words and everything else.
0: I haven't seen that clip. I do say that, like I said, Jim Morrison loved Elvis Presley, and Jim Morrison is the reason why Jerry Hopkins, who we later on would co-write No One Here Could Say Alive, the biography on Jim Morrison. You know, Jim Morrison told Jerry Hopkins one day, drinking in the patio of Barney's Beanery in West Hollywood, that he'd love to see a biography about Elvis Presley. And that inspired Jerry Hopkins to write the first biography about Elvis Presley.
1: Let's go to the phones for you. Let's start with Tony in Montreal, Canada. Welcome to the show. Hi, Tony.
2: How are you?
1: Good, my friend. Thank you. Go ahead.
2: I just wanted to know, I first started listening to the Doors when I was a kid in 1968. I'm 67 now, and the Doors have always been one of my I lived that stuff, and, you know, I grew up in the 60s and the 70s, and I think that was the greatest time for rock and roll. Janis Joplin and the Stones and everybody. I mean, everybody that was anybody was in the 60s, but the guy that was the pinnacle, I think, was Jim Morrison. And I want to know the relationship that you've studied between Manzarek and himself. Did they find each other, like two guys were friends in high school, or was it they found all four?

0: this is amazing. And I went on to study piano and different things. I just love music. I still love music, and I still love the Doors. I'm saddened by the loss of some of the greatest musical talents, Hendrix, Janis Joplin, and, you know, of course, Morrison, and just Jim Morrison was something else. He's just an icon. Like you say today, he had the looks, he had the showmanship, and he was targeted. You know, he was such a lover of life and a person that wanted peace. And like you say, in Miami, they went after him because he was just a person that loved life, and it just couldn't be understood.
1: And I don't think the Doors continued, Tony and Paul, after Jim Morrison died, did they?
2: Yeah, they did. They went on to make, to answer the second part of your question, and thanks for sharing all that. I love people's excitement about the Doors and Jim Morrison. They went on to make another record called Other Voices, and then they found Jim Morrison's poetry in 1978. They created the music to go along with his poetry on the album An American Prayer.
1: I found Manzarek to be a tough guy. It took a long time when we met him for him to soften up and loosen up. But once he did, he was fine.
2: Interesting. Well, to answer this person's question, they met at UCLA. Ray Manzarek was getting his master's in film arts, while Jim Morrison was an undergraduate in the cinematography.
1: Yeah, Ray was older.
2: Also.
1: Was by a yes. couple years, wasn't he?
2: Yes, and he really loved Jim Morrison a great deal, and they got along really well. And when they graduated, and Jim Morrison said he was going off to New York, you know, Ray Manzarek was kind of sad. He's like, "Well, I'm gonna really miss my friend." And then Ray Manzarek with his girlfriend Dorothy Fujikawa, they had a place on Venice Beach, and then, you know, 2 months later, they saw Jim Morrison coming down the beach. So they met at UCLA.
1: Let's go next to Mike in Dubuque, Iowa. Welcome to the show, first-time caller. Hi, Michael.
3: Hello. I just wanted to relate some good luck that members of the Doors have brought me. I have two hole-in-ones in my life. My first one was at Riviera Country Club, the fourth hole. Ben Hogan called it the greatest par three in America. I got it on December 8th, 1997, Jim Morrison's birthday.
1: That's right. It is his birthday. He was born in 43, but you're right.
3: Yeah. And about 9 months later, I got my second hole-in-one at Demi Hills Golf Club. And my playing partner was none other than the great Robbie Krieger.
1: Ah, I love that.
2: That's great.
1: Did Robbie tell you anything special that time, Mike?
3: I had the pleasure of meeting his dad, Stu. He was my first loop. I caddied at Riviera. I met Robbie through his dad. We've become golf buddies, and he's a great guy. It was certainly a lot of fun on that day.
1: Robbie's still around, Paul, is he not?
2: Yes. Robbie just celebrated his 80th birthday on 80th birthday of a few months ago.
1: He was a fun guy.
2: Robbie Krieger, yes, absolutely.
1: Sure was.
2: Yeah, like he's been putting on a lot of shows at the Whiskey A Go-Go over the past few years.
1: That's kind of where the Doors started, wasn't it?
2: They started at clubs in Venice Beach, and then they were discovered and brought to the Whiskey A Go-Go, where they were the opening band before the band Love came on.
1: And it's still open these days.
2: It's still going.
1: Bill in Los Angeles, welcome to the show. Hi, Bill.
4: Hey, happy 4th, George.
1: Thank you, my friend. You too.
4: Paul, I'm a lifelong rock guitar player and a former journalist. And in April of 1974, my high school rock band played at Crescent Valley High School's McDonald Auditorium, where our singer complained about the terrible PA system, and I still have a cassette of that concert we gave. And about 10 years ago, a local historian here in Glendale discovered that Morrison and the Doors had also played that same stage in 1967, a McDonald Auditorium at Crescent Valley High School, and Morrison is on record as complaining about the bad PA system. And there's a photo of him on that same stage where my band played 7 years later. But I didn't know it at the time. I just found out about 10 years ago.
2: That's a great story.

0: Well, how long was Morrison's hair? It was hippie type, wasn't it?
1: Yeah, it grew pretty long. He hated haircuts. He said like the biggest mistake he ever made was getting haircuts. So his hair was always long. After he left UCLA, his parents hated it.
0: Outside of the alcohol abuse, was he a pretty well-looking guy? Was he in good shape?
1: From everything that I read, is that he was, when he was not drinking, he was really polite. He was every bit the gentleman. He was very astute. He was a great person to talk to, a great person to be around, really gregarious, very generous, of course. But when he drank, you know, Ray Manzarek said that, you know, this other side came out, and
0: Jekyll
1: Ray
0: and
1: Manzarek,
0: Hyde,
1: Ray right? Manzarek called him Jimbo.
0: He got the nickname the Lizard King. How did he get that too?
1: That's from the leather that he wore. I think he chose to wear leather because, well, Jim Morrison had a very, very old soul, and you know, snakeskin, the whole idea of, you know, peristaltic motion of, like, you know, serpents. I mean, when you see that, that recalls, you know, very ancient stuff, things that are very, very old. And that's the kind of thought that Jim Morrison put into the whole Lizard King, you know, image.
0: Did he go to Paris to stay or just to vacation or what?
1: He went there to get back to writing his poetry, to get distance from things in the United States, like, you know, the whole thing going on in Miami with the trial and everything like that.
0: Yeah, that was a couple of years after Miami was 2 years before he died, right?
1: Yeah, Miami was in, that concert was March 1st, 1969. He was convicted in October 1970, and he died, you know, in 1971.
0: What was it about the life of Jim Morrison that captured your attention?
1: I loved his poetry. I got the, after I mean, I loved the music, of course. But when I read, The Lords and the New Creatures, that little slender book of poems, when I got it, I was fascinated. I was hooked. I love this person's words and how they put images together. I liked its roots in, like, you know, in symbolism, and it just, I thought it was really amazing. It was very dreamlike. It was just, you know, beautiful poetry from the late 20th century that just added on to everything that came before him, like Rimbaud and Charles Baudelaire and people like that. That's what hooked me.
0: Was he a little like Bob Dylan in terms of the poetry?
1: No, but Jim Morrison loved Bob Dylan. He really admired Bob Dylan a lot.
0: Still going strong, is he not?
1: It's amazing he's still on tour.
0: He really is. I know his son, Jesse, a good kid. Lewis in Pennsylvania is with us. Lewis, take it away.
2: Oh, George, thank you for taking my call. I have a few comments, and then I have two questions for Paul, and I'll listen off the air.
0: Let's do it.
2: Yeah, George, you would know better than I do, but I think Jim Morrison might have had a baritone voice. When you hear a Doors song, you know, you hear that voice, you know it's him. He had one of the greatest rock voices ever.
0: Yep.
2: And, you know, Robbie Krieger is one of the great rock guitarists of all time. He doesn't get enough credit. But another comment is, you mentioned about how, you know, how the system came down on, you know, Jim Morrison in the 60s. He was a lot like the late Lenny Bruce, because whenever the system would do something to Lenny Bruce, he would up the ante on him. And at that time, a lot of the things that those two men did, they're tame now. Nobody would even bother them, some of the things they did. But my two questions are, they say that I saw a documentary one time, and somebody in the documentary claimed that Jim Morrison actually overdosed in a bar in the bathroom stall in Paris, and the owner didn't want any bad publicity, didn't want the authorities bother him, so they moved his body to that apartment. That was my first question, if Paul had heard that. And my second question is, I saw another documentary where they said that Jim Morrison had a loose association with the late Dennis Wilson of the Beach Boys. And he even encountered Charles Manson a few times. And Dennis Wilson supposedly made the statement that he was more afraid of Jim Morrison than Charles Manson, because Jim Morrison had like a commanding electric presence. And some people have even speculated that he might even have been involved with the MKUltra, you know, during that time period in early 60s in California. Okay, thank you, George.
0: All right, thank you. Is it possible that Morrison died in a bar and they moved his body, Paul?
1: Yeah, for the first part of the question, that's possible. One of the stories is that Jim Morrison was at the Rock and Roll Circus in the hours before he died in Paris, and that people say that they saw him very, very drunk, and that one woman who worked there said that she saw him being carried out the back. The Rock and Roll Circus at the time had an entrance from one street, and the exit was into another street. And at the exit, she thought that she was looking at Jim Morrison dead, being taken out of that that bar. There's a documentary made about it. Those people sound credible. Hervé Muller is in it, somebody who knew Jim Morrison. So that's a possibility. Like I said, there are people who left France for North Africa because they did not want to be charged with having sold him the drugs that might have killed him.
0: We'll come back and talk about Dennis Wilson, Charlie Manson, and Jim Morrison as well, and take final phone calls right here on Coast to Coast AM.
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1: For KFGO News, I'm Darren Selvig. An investigation is underway in Morton after a fire at a local bar and grill sent one firefighter to the hospital. Richland County Emergency Management Director Brett Lambrecht says the blaze broke out in the upstairs living quarters of the Antelope Creek Bar and Grill. The firefighter was treated for heat exhaustion. No other injuries are reported. The cause of the fire is not yet known. Two women were hurt when their jet skis collided on Pelican Lake, north of Pelican Rapids. Happened over the 4th of July weekend. The Otter Tail County Sheriff's Office says the report came in about 4:30 Friday afternoon. One female driver reported a possible back injury, and the other reported head and facial injuries. Both women were transported to Essentia Health and Detroit Lakes for treatment of non-life-threatening injuries. Deputies say there is no suspicion of drug or alcohol use by either driver. The Minnesota DNR is urging people to be careful after a deadly weekend on waterways. Reporter Taylor Rivera.
2: After three men lost their lives in drowning incidents in Bemidji, St. Croix Beach, and Chanhassen over the holiday weekend, state safety coordinators say that nearly 90% of drowning fatalities involve victims who were not wearing a life jacket and often impact men more than women. Recreation Safety Outreach Coordinator Lisa Dugan says they're trying to educate children early about safety out on the water.
3: We talked to a lot of kids and school groups about safety on the water, and hopefully with that younger generation, they're going home, putting on their life jackets, and also sharing that message with their parents so that they can set the good example.
2: She says in response to the deadly weekend, the DNR and other local authorities are preparing to deploy stepped-up patrols across the state's shared waterways.
1: The number of homicides in Minnesota is going down, but the number of suicides by firearms is rising in the state. The Minnesota Department of Health says 424 Minnesotans died by firearm suicide in 2025. Maggie Emery from Protect Minnesota says intervention is key.
4: We know that very often suicidality is short term. And if we can stop someone from committing suicide in the short term, we're very often preventing a suicide in the long term. So really thinking about ways to put time and space in between a person who's in active crisis and the trigger of a gun to give them some time to go and seek the help that they need.
1: A reminder that if you or someone you know may need help, the 988 Suicide and Crisis Lifeline is always available. And thousands of pieces of North Dakota history are finally getting sorted out thanks to a $2,500 grant. 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The site holds an estimated 30,000 artifacts that have been improperly stored for decades. The funding will help clean, organize, and relocate the historic items. I'm Darren Selvig, News Radio KFGO.
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1: 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And if you live in Canada, you're eligible to be an insider, so take advantage of that. 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

0: And welcome back, George Norrie, along with Paul Weil, as we talk about the life of Jim Morrison, Paul's book, Jim Morrison, Secret Teacher of the Occult, A Journey to the Other Side. Dennis Wilson indeed did know Charlie Manson, Paul. I don't know if Jim Morrison knew him, though. Do you?
1: Well, there is a story that one of the Beach Boys did see, I think it was Terry Melcher, the producer, saw Jim Morrison and driving Charles Manson somewhere. It's possible that they crossed paths, that's for sure.
0: I think the fact that they did not give Charlie Manson the audition he was looking for, or the chance to do what he wanted to do, is what caused him to go crazy and kill everybody, or have his people kill people.
1: Well, if you've been watching the extraordinary, if you watched the extraordinary hearing from a couple of days ago, June 30th, Tom O'Neill and other people, what they said at this hearing, it sounds like the reason was, it's really pointing to, Charles Manson being handled in prison, being set up by the entire MKUltra program to get people to kill people that they don't know. And Tom O'Neill is like, he wrote a book and has presented some evidence that's very compelling. Was the disappointment not being a rock star part of it? Yeah, probably there was resentment that went into, Charles Manson, wanting to kill famous people, I guess. There are people like Neil Young who were actually trying to get him a record deal.
0: What is amazing is the fact that Manson had the ability to convince his followers to kill the people.
1: And that's what Tom O'Neill said during the hearing, is that when he was handed this assignment to, in 1999 to write the article about the Manson family, he just couldn't shake the question, how this illiterate person who had been in and out of jails and prisons his entire life was able to command so much authority over young people who came from really great backgrounds, no criminal records, and wholesome American families, and how he turned them into killers.
0: Let's go to final calls. Let's go to James in Hemet, California to start. Hey, James, go ahead.
2: Yeah, hi, George. How you doing?
0: Good, thank you.
2: Paul, I wanted to know more about the sort of spiritual aspect of what Jim's become now. He seems to have become a spirit guide, in my opinion, and has gone beyond the sort of obviously a great man that he was. I felt like Jim came to me on a psychedelic experience that I had, and that he's been a spirit guide ever since. What's your thoughts on where Jim is now and how he's sort of guiding people that try to understand him?
0: Is he a cult classic, Paul?
1: I wouldn't say he's a cult classic, but I'm really, really glad that you brought that up and asked that, because Jim Morrison is a pretty spectacular spiritual mentor. He was for me. I mean, this is a person who had a very strong connection, to the spirit world. And he created from that core within himself. So Jim Morrison really, really speaks to other spiritual people who are sensitive to the other realms this way. And that's probably the biggest reason that he's going to be with us, for so long, is because that's what he was about. He's representative of all of that. As far as being a spirit guide, of course, Jim Morrison is a spirit guide. He was a very powerful person this way. I had a girlfriend once laughing because I told her I went to college because of Jim Morrison. I discovered my mind because of Jim Morrison, all of that. But he's not just a rock star. This person was an amazing Renaissance artist. This person was very spiritual. This person worked hard to make great art. He was very worried that, like I said in the earlier, that his, his sex symbol image and all that kind of stuff was going to override, the poetry and the lyrics and the art and the film and everything like that, which is what he wanted to be remembered for. He said once, gosh, I got to look back years from now on these pictures of me posing for pictures. He said, what was I thinking, So as being a spirit guide for people, Jim Morrison, absolutely.
0: Did he ever get emotional that you know of, Paul?
1: Yeah. Yeah, he did. He did not like it that Light My Fire was going to be used for you know, for a car commercial. You know, he told Jack Holzman, the president of Elektra Records, that if you do that, that like, I'm going to put a Chevy on stage and I'm going to take a sledgehammer to it.
0: So you would have done that too.
1: Yes, he would have.
0: Next up, let's go to David in Colorado, west of the Rockies. Hi, David. Go ahead.
3: Thanks, guys. I've got so many vignettes. I keep it under 90 seconds. Can I ramble?
0: Let's take a couple. Let's go for it.
3: I saw Jim Morrison's cartoons as a child. He wanted to be a cartoonist. Impressive. I met and visited with Ray Manzarek 20 years ago for a half hour. I was an extra in The Doors. Caught the cork that Val Kilmer popped. I hit the ceiling in the Fillmore.
0: Far from that, Paul.
1: I don't know about that. Now, I have seen Jim Morrison's the cartoons. The owner of what used to be Incredible Records in Sebastopol, California, used to have those cartoons that he would draw with Fudd Ford, his close friend in junior high school in Alameda, California. They used to have those framed. And, yeah, Jim Morrison was an amazing artist.
0: How's your book doing, Jim Morrison's Secret Teacher of the Occult?
1: It's doing good. I'm getting, now and then I get excited and emails, interesting emails from, you know, from people around the world. And that's really cool. I'm really, really happy that, you know, the book is like, you know, touching people, you know, that way. If I can just, you know, show, one person this part of Jim Morrison, I feel like I've won.
0: Are you getting some young people to get interested in him?
1: I hope so. I really do hope so. Hope people, young people get back into books that, you know, like one thing about AI, okay, is that, you know, they invented the printing press, you know, back there in medieval times. There was a big backlash against the printing press back then, that they, because people wanted the real thing. They didn't want copies. And that's what I think is going to happen today with AI. There's going to be a backlash, and young people, I think they're tired of it. I think they want books again. They want tangible things in their hand that are authentic. And if there's one thing that Jim Morrison was, he was authentic.
0: Let's go to Karma in Texas on the wild card line. Love your name. Hi, Karma.
4: Hey, happy July 4th. There is a YouTube movie called How Jim Morrison Became Rush Limbaugh. And if anyone wants to have a laugh or two, it's pretty scary, the evidence that they show on the video.
0: Interesting take on that.
1: That's not a video that I have seen, but I'm a little bit intrigued.
0: When Val Kilmer, as you brought up, played the part of Jim Morrison, did he study Morrison much?
1: Yes, he did. He did.
0: Mannerisms, things like that.
1: Yeah, it's amazing that, you know, how he looked like him, and he, you know, he certainly was successful in projecting, like, you know, rock star Jim Morrison for sure. Like I said, they had to pay him an extra $1 million to portray somebody who was so messed up on alcohol and drugs. Val Kilmer did say that in an interview, when somebody asked him about Jim Morrison, Val Kilmer said, "Well, he's a very interesting guy, but you would not want to be him."
0: And Val Kilmer is no longer with us now himself.
1: No, he passed on. Very too young, if you ask me.
0: I think you're right. Eric in Portland, Oregon, first time caller. Hello, Eric.
5: Hey guys. How you doing, George? First time, long time.
0: Thank
5: Paul,
0: you.
5: Great to hear from you guys.
0: Good to have you with us.
1: Hello.
5: Thank you so much. So many wonderful things to talk about, guys. I got a chance to meet Ray. I got met John twice, met Robbie, and there was a recut of the Hollywood Bowl movie a few years back, and it was like took something that looked very flat on video and turned it into this incredible, incredible performance with Robbie on the slide with the black Gibson. And anyway, I got to stay at the Alcienega. I didn't stay in Jim's room, but I stayed down the hall. And guys, I got to tell you, man, that vibe is pretty powerful. I used to drink at the Palms. I used to drink at Barney's. There's so many things to talk about. I love Highway. That's a cool film, a very interesting capture of the time and the period. I even drove on the road in New Mexico without knowing it at the time from Albuquerque to Santa Fe where Jim observed that accident. I didn't even know, and I'm a big sports fan, obviously. I didn't know he was the Topanga Corral, they played out there. That's kind of an unrecorded, unhistorically documented, you're talking about the Manson connection, supposedly. It was the Topanga and the girls, that's what my understanding was. It was that, because, you know, Manson was sort of a pseudo-pimp. Anyway, that's not important. But, Paul, it was a Buick, not a Chevy. It was a Buick that he was going
1: to... Yes, it was a Buick, that's right.
5: ...hit with a sledgehammer.
1: That's right.
5: And then, you know, it's funny, guys, I just realized that, you know, I was there when the movie first screened. It was March 1st, 1991, and I just, you reminded me of the date of Miami. Of course, I knew that date, but I never put it together. That was the same date. That's kind of strange. And I worked at this school in Los Angeles where a guy had known, went to Famous, you know, Pam's store there, and he told me that Graham Parsons said to him everybody was in awe of Jim, and that Graham described Jim as a guy that had a different personality every time you met him.
0: Did he have that magnetic personality, Paul?
1: Yes, he did. Like, it was... there are a lot of people that really wanted to know Jim Morrison and be around him. Absolutely. You know, the Alta Cienega Motel where this gentleman is talking about in West Hollywood, that's in relation to the Hollywood Bowl show. Mick Jagger was going to go on, the Rolling Stones first stadium tour, and he wanted to, know how to, perform before a big audience, so he flew to Los Angeles to see the Doors perform at the Hollywood Bowl.
0: Wow.
1: And the first time that Jim Morrison met Mick Jagger, and Jim Morrison, you know, really admired Mick Jagger and really loved the Stones, was in that hotel room at the Alta Cienega Motel like a few hours before the show, and Mick Jagger was sitting next to Pam during the show at the Hollywood Bowl. Mick Jagger wasn't very impressed with the show. He felt like he'd learned everything not to do in front of a large crowd. You know, Jim Morrison was high on acid for that show. But the show was I think it was a pretty good show. It was a success. But yeah, he met Mick Jagger for the first time a few hours before that show in that hotel room.
0: When Morrison was on, was he good?
1: My understanding is that when the Doors were on, like, they were the best band in the world. But on the nights that were, it was off, you know, it was off, but still very entertaining and unpredictable. I mean, that's one of the big, alluring qualities about Jim Morrison, was that he was unpredictable. Like this guy said about Graham Parsons, that you met him, it's like you're meeting another part of Jim Morrison. Like, there's just so many sides to him. So at the very least, Doors shows were always quite interesting.
0: Go to Jim in Delaware. Welcome. Go ahead, Jim.
6: Hey, George. Years ago, I explained to you that John Lennon died on Jim Morrison's birthday because he was invited to Jim Morrison's birthday party, and he had to die to get there. Do you remember what you said?
0: What did I say?
6: It's sick. I said, nah, he's going to a birthday party. You had to die to get there because Jim Morrison's dead. You said it's sick. I thought, typical Catholic answer.
0: Maybe so. Thanks, Jimmy. That was sick. Paul, we're wrapping things up. Where do people get your book?
1: You can find it online. 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I have my site, you know, paulweil.com. 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You can certainly get it from their website.
0: Quick call from east of the Rockies, Christopher in Oklahoma. Go ahead, Chris.
7: Oh, I'm on?
0: You're on. You got a minute. Oh. Go for it.
7: I just listened. You kind of already answered my question, was about the Manson connection, but that other guy brought up the corral, so I guess I can add some lore to it. But I think the band Love is how they got their record deal. I think Love used to be the Grassroots, and Bobby Beausoleil, I think, was in that band. And that's like the guy that went to prison for killing the Hinman guy in the Manson murders. So that's like another...
0: another part of the puzzle, Paul.
1: I don't know. Yes, he did go to prison. I'm not aware of his connection with Love. But yeah, I mean, Arthur Lee, the lead singer in Love, he certainly loved the Doors a great deal. And the Doors opened for them, like, you know, night after night at the Whiskey A Go-Go. You can hear the Doors songs, some of that influence, you know, from the band Love. They were, you know, that album Changes is incredible.
0: Keep in touch with us, Paul. You do a great job, my friend, all right?
1: Thanks for having me, George. Hey, and Tom O'Neill says hi.
0: Good person. Thank you. Jim Morrison's story. 55 years ago today, he passed away. Wow. Up next, Open Lines, right here on Coast to Coast AM.
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0: 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You may have seen my Muscatel Ford truck cruising down the interstate or bouncing down a gravel road or section line.
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3: 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We've got all the details about the Water Carnival going on July 10th through the 19th in Detroit Lakes. It includes a family movie night, a pup plunge, food, and more. You don't want to miss what they've got planned. That's this Wednesday at 11:10 on It Takes Two with Amy and JJ. We'll be joined by Carly from the Detroit Lakes Water Carnival on Down to the Lakes. 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
5: Hey, Twins territory, it's Chris Atterbury. 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And it swung on a miss, and he struck him out. 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
8: ABC News, I'm Stephanie Officer. Russia attacking Ukraine, killing at least 26 people in and around the capital of Kyiv. All of Moscow's ballistic missiles hitting their targets. The massive attack coming before a NATO summit in Turkey this week. ABC's Britt Clennett.
9: Diplomats among NATO nations, they say that leaders, they are weighing fresh pledges of these, you know, advanced air defense systems and a multi-year support framework. But, you know, some allies have been slow to follow through and deliver on those earlier promises. So there's real uncertainty about how far they'll go this time.
8: Well, after a controversy embroiled FIFA overturning last week's red card for U.S. player Florian Balogun at the advice of President Trump so he could play in tonight's game, the U.S. has been formally knocked out of the World Cup by Belgium with a score of 1-4. Belgium now goes on to face Spain later this week. Other remaining teams include Morocco, Egypt, Colombia, and Norway. This is ABC News. The death toll from two earthquakes in Venezuela has risen to at least 3,535, with nearly 17,000 injured. With the summer heat turning deadly, health officials stress the need to stay cool and hydrated.
10: The first sign of trouble is muscle spasms due to a loss of salt and water in the body. Heat exhaustion brings heavy sweating and dizziness. Stay in the heat and confusion can set in.
11: That confusion can be a symptom of heat stroke, which is an emergency. That is the time to call 911 or get someone to emergent care immediately without delay.
10: ABC News medical contributor Dr. Alok Patel. On average, extreme heat kills twice as many Americans every year as the next deadliest weather threat, flooding. Jim Ryan, ABC News.
8: The indie historical drama Young Washington is officially getting a sequel.
12: My name is George Washington.
8: Director, co-writer, and producer John Irwin says a follow-up, 1776, is already in the works. It'll cover the next chapter in Washington's life. I'm Stephanie Officer, ABC News.
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18: Time for a Twins Minute. I'm Mark Janowski. The Twins were able to win their first series at Yankee Stadium in over 12 years yesterday afternoon behind a brilliant start from Joe Ryan.
5: And here's pitch 106. And it swung on a miss and he struck him out. And Joe Ryan have a day. 9 punchouts for Ryan through 7 scoreless innings at Yankee Stadium.
18: Yeah, the 7 scoreless innings, the 9 strikeouts. He only had one walk, and that came in his last frame of pitching yesterday afternoon. He was absolutely brilliant. Just ask manager Derek Shelton.
19: He was really good. I mean, it's close to the best as we've seen him bouncing back, you know, especially against a lineup like that, you know, ending a road trip. But outstanding. Execution of fastball, we have 2 runners at second base the whole day, just overall in command of everything.
18: Yeah, and Joe now has defeated the Yankees in 3 consecutive starts in New York. This has been a production of the Treasure Island Baseball Network.
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0: And welcome back to Coast to Coast. George Norrie with you. It's an open line night for us and a pre-Independence Day program. I did want to say what makes America great. A lot of people think about different things, our way of government, our Constitution. In my opinion, what makes America the greatest country in the world is you. Dedicated people, hardworking people, whether you stay at home or work in an office or work for a company or you're a truck driver or whatever you do, you keep America moving. And that I appreciate, and that's what makes America great. You do. And it's great to have you with us on Open Lines. Let's start with Thomas in Phoenix, Arizona to get us started. Tom, welcome.
1: Hey, George. Thanks for taking my call.
0: My pleasure. Thanks for holding so long.
1: It's okay. I was hoping to catch your guest, but that's okay. I really enjoyed your interview with about Jim Morrison. Just fascinating, so thank you so much for that.
0: I would have liked to have met Morrison in my day.
1: Yeah, definitely. I experienced him as a young man. I enjoyed listening to their music. I just had a couple of thoughts. I was kind of hoping to ask your guest, and I don't know if your listeners know this. I'm a professional musician by trade. And when I used to listen to The Doors when I was young, I always thought, wow, those guys are really good, but there's something about them that's just not quite right. There's something that makes them a little stiff. And what it was is they never had a bass player. Ray Manzarek played what's called left-hand bass. He played bass on a keyboard. So consequently, that made them a little not as fluid as a group that typically has a bass player. And I think that's also kind of like their trademark sound.
0: Because most bands had at least four people, although the Doors had just three, right?
1: No, they had four people. They had the keyboard player, they had a drummer, a guitar player, and then Jim Morrison. They just didn't have the bass player.
0: Well, they had Robbie Krieger, Ray Manzarek, Jim Morrison. Who was the other guy?
1: Wait a minute. Drums, Jim, keyboard. Well, they had a guitar player. Didn't they?
0: That was Robbie Krieger, probably, or Manzarek.
1: No, Ray was the Manzarek was the keyboard player, I believe.
0: Then there was Robbie Krieger.
1: Uh-huh. Drums, and then Jim.
0: Robbie was drums, huh?
1: Oh, I don't. You have to forgive me. I don't know the names of the guys, but I know they were a four-piece.
0: Donna, my call screener, associate producer, said John Densmore was the fourth person.
1: Yeah, and so they didn't have a bass player, so consequently it made them a little what they call stiff, you know, for lack of a better term. But another interesting thing that I wanted to bring up is I was curious, have you ever read the book or heard of the book called Weird Scenes from Inside the Canyon? Have you ever heard of that book?
0: I have not. Who wrote that?
1: A gentleman by the name of David McGowan. And what it is, it's a story about Laurel Canyon and that time period. And Laurel Canyon was quite a fascinating place in that time period. Let me read you just a little, this is a little excerpt from the book.
0: Okay.
1: Laurel Canyon in the 1960s and early 1970s was a magical place where a dizzying array of musical artists congregated to create much of the music that provided the soundtrack to those turbulent times. Members of bands, check this out, listen to all the bands that came out of here. Members of bands like The Byrds, Buffalo Springfield, The Monkees, The Beach Boys, The Mamas and Papas, The Turtles, The Eagles, The Flying Burrito Brothers, Frank Zappa, Steppenwolf, Captain Beefheart,
0: wow.
1: Crosby, Stills and Nash, Three Dog Night, Alice Cooper, The Doors, and Love, which was mentioned by your guest, with Arthur Lee, along with singer-songwriters such as Joni Mitchell, Judy Collins, James Taylor, Carole King, Jackson Browne. The list goes on. It's really quite a fascinating story, and it gets to my theory is that I do not believe the hippie movement was spontaneous. I actually believe it was fomented. And this ties into the MK Ultra stuff. Charlie Manson is mentioned in this book. Also, another interesting character from Laurel Canyon was Houdini. Houdini lived in that area as well. So there's really quite a fascinating story about how all of these great groups, these historic groups, emerged out of this Laurel Canyon area. Also, there was a military base in the area that was involved with mind control. The LSD thing, and also Governor Jerry Brown was also in that scene. So it's really quite a fascinating story. I stumbled on the author. He was giving an interview about Laurel Canyon. He said he was actually investigating something else, and he kept going back to all of this stuff. And, gee, everything keeps pointing to Laurel Canyon, Laurel Canyon. So he ended up writing a book called Weird Scenes Inside the Canyon, Laurel Canyon, Covert Ops and the Dark Heart of the Hippie Dream. Really a fascinating story.
0: We got to track that guy down. Thanks, Thomas. Appreciate it. I know Laurel Canyon very well. Next up, let's go to Tom in Altamont, New York. First-time caller. Hello, Tom.
2: Hi, how are you?
0: Great, my friend. How you doing?
2: Good. I wish I had called during the Doors talk. I was working with Jim Morrison on a collaboration.
0: Oh, really? When was that?
2: I was making a painting for him. It was going to be the album cover of his album of poetry that he was working on.
0: And he was working with you? He was responding to you?
2: Well, I sent him some pictures of my... Well, here's a longer story. I was contacted a few years ago by a Spanish documentary company, and they told me the bigger story. Jim went to Paris at his doctor's advice because he was coughing up blood already in this country. Oh, and when he went over there with his girlfriend, Pam, and they rented a car, and they had three trips they wanted to take. The first one was to the Prado Museum in Madrid to see the work of medieval artist Hieronymus Bosch and his Garden of Earthly Delights painting. Very creepy, weird painting.
0: Creepy painting. I had a copy of that. That was very weird.
2: Well, my early artwork looked like that, too. But Jim had written a paper about Hieronymus Bosch in college, apparently. So when I sent him my work and offered to paint an album cover, he said yes right away and sent me his ideas for the painting. So I included all of that. When they finally got around to doing the albums 7 years later, his friend Frank said that they knew about the painting, but they didn't know how to get in touch with me in those days. There was no internet.
0: No cell phones.
2: Yep. Jim did have a transparency of the painting, but he was going to use it, but they didn't know where it was.
0: You still have the painting?
2: I do. I've decided I'm going to try to sell it because I need to raise some money. I'm starting a museum here with all my other artwork.
0: What kind of museum?

0: to go back into the past and rethink some things. And people from the past sometimes make contact with us. I was wondering, do you recall some of the great bands, or at least the concerts that you went to when you were younger? And do you ever keep in touch with some of the people that you knew back in the past?
1: I keep in touch with them now, and I'm more into them now than I was when I was a kid. I wasn't a big concert player. I was always in broadcasting shows, plays. I worked all the time, so I very rarely went to live concerts, Joe.
0: I used to go to a lot of concerts. A friend of mine used to be, she used to sing, and she used to go into the, they have big bands, like the swing bands. In Brooklyn, they had the jazz club, and once a week, they'd have a big band doing swing, you know, in the 40s, 30s and 40s songs. But my favorite concert was Woodstock and other great venues. I've seen some of the greatest. And I did catch Morrison and the Doors in Madison Square Garden.
1: What singer would you have loved to have met in your day?
0: Well, actually, it was, these were strange, one of his albums was called Strange Days, and yes, it was very strange, and I think he would have related to otherworldly things more than most people, but some of these groups, they travel out of the body when they're on, in concerts. Some of these rock bands, the energy is so powerful that they're out there.
1: I would have wanted to have met Elvis Presley or Nat King Cole. What do you think of that?
0: Well, he would have been the king. Yeah, he's a legend. And it's kind of interesting because some people do in between lives. And I don't know if they ever met Elvis or any of the celebrities. Yes, they are active on these other worlds. I'm sure that he's still crooning and singing. Or maybe he incarnated.
1: Maybe so. And then, of course, Bobby Darin, 37 years old when he died. Nat King Cole, 45. Way too young. Way too young. Mike in Denver, Colorado is with us. Hello, Michael.
2: Hey, George. Happy 4th of July. How are you?
1: You too. What are you doing?
2: You know, just listening to the show tonight, and I was watching CNN was doing a special earlier. They're doing a ball drop in Times Square for the 4th of July, just like it would be on New Year's Eve, but they're doing one for the 250th anniversary of America. So I was watching that earlier.
1: With Andy Cohen and
2: Anderson Cooper.
1: Anderson Cooper, that's right.
2: Yeah. Do you have any, like, 4th of July traditions or things you like to do on the 4th ever?
1: Work.
2: Well, we're so happy that you're here, and, you know, it's a testament to you and the show that you are, you know, here on the 4th of July. And, you know, George, I just want to say, you know, Coast to Coast AM, this is the show of a lifetime. This is one of the greatest radio broadcasts that exists on this planet. And it's not just a show. It's an experience. It's about creating those memories. It's about making history together. And, you know, I just want to say thank you. I want to say thank you, George. I want to say thank you to Cornelius. I want to say thank you, John in Wisconsin, Mayette, Wayne in Tacoma, all the amazing people that I have met through this amazing show. You are incredible, and you are the best this world has to offer. And what I was going to talk about tonight, George, you know, 250 years of America, 250 years of independence. It's really incredible. And I was going to ask you, for the 200th anniversary of America back in 1976, do you remember anything about that? And are you optimistic about the future of America? I am, albeit cautiously optimistic, but, you know, I think we've been through so much before and we've gotten through it. Like, I think back to 1976, I wasn't alive then, but, you know, we were just coming out of Vietnam. I mean, so much was going on in the world. Are you optimistic about the future of this country?
1: I'm optimistic of the future of this planet. In spite of people, Mike, that are corruptible and commit wars,

0: and violence and stuff like that, I am still optimistic that we're going to make it. If we are believers in God and some higher power and we care about people, we're going to win out in the long run. And I see it in the eyes of my kids, my grandkids, my great-grandkids. It's very special and it's magical, but I'm very hopeful in the future. And aren't you, with people like you, you're one of the greatest young guys I've ever met.
1: You know, that means so much, George. And, you know, I always say, you know, I think times can change, but the American dream is still the same. You know, the American dream of, you know, working hard for what you get, you know, building a family, building a life in the greatest country on this planet is still the same American dream now as it was, you know, when this country was first formed and first founded. And I don't think that's changed. I think, you know, like I say, I'm cautiously optimistic. I think things have gotten a lot. You know, it's a different time and things obviously change. But, you know, I worry about the next generation. I worry about the young people because, you know, the reality is it is kind of harder to afford things. It's, you know, I'm probably never going to have a house of my own. I mean, it's just everything is so expensive. But I think that fundamental American dream remains the same, and it's not going to change. So, yeah.
0: Never say never, Mike. You're the kind of guy to come up with some invention and make $10 million.
1: Okay, George. Thank you so much.
0: All right, my friend. Take care. He's a great American. I met him when I was doing one of my Beyond Belief TV shows in Denver. He came by with his mother. They were just all great people. Next up, let's go to Diana in Custer County, Colorado, east of the Rockies. Hi, Di. Welcome.
2: George, thank you for my call.
0: Sure.
2: For accepting this call. That was a wonderful speech by the caller. I also agree with you that the greatest resource in a country is its people.
0: Yep.
2: That is the greatest resource. I wanted to give you an update on the Aspen Fire. It is the largest fire in the United States. Right now, it's about 40 miles long, and it is growing. The fire is southwest of Colorado Springs, west of Pueblo. Zero humidity. Over 5,000 have been evacuated. 200 structures have burned. They don't know how many houses yet. 7 air takers just came in. 1,000 firefighters are on duty.
0: Has it been dry out there?
2: It's very, very dry. There's 100 engines coming in from California, fire engines, and firefighters are coming in from Tennessee. And yesterday, the Alaskan hotshots just came in, and they are in command. And today, the Colorado National Guard people are coming in.
0: Do we know how it started, Di?
2: They're saying it was not lightning. So possibly that leads to things, a power line, because we had over 100-mile-hour winds Monday when it started, or human cause, but they just know it's not lightning. And the dangerous part of it is the winds are changing. Remember a few years ago, Storm King?
0: Yep.
2: Okay, that killed 19 young firefighters. That was horrible. And it's because the winds change. And tomorrow the winds are going to be changing. George, I'd like to mention something else to you. You have physicians on time to time.
0: Mm-hmm.
2: And I want to mention to the Coast family something very interesting. Bishop's Castle. Bishop's Castle is near San Isabel Lake, which is in the fire area. And Bishop's Castle was built by one man from the ground up, Jim Bishop. A few years ago, not very many years ago, maybe about 5 years ago, Jim Bishop was dying of pancreatic cancer.
0: He's the worst
2: in his 70s. And his close friend was taking care of his personal papers for Jim to convey the castle to his family. However, the friend signed the castle over to himself.
0: He stole it.
2: Yeah. And Jim found out, dying Jim from pancreatic cancer, found out about that. He got so mad, Jim took his friend to court. Jim won. Jim got his castle back from the state of Colorado, and Jim went back to work, and he lived several more years. He went back to work on his castle.
0: He's passed away since, hasn't he?
2: He's passed away, yes.
0: That's what I thought. All right, thanks, Di. I appreciate the stories. We're going to come back with more open lines in just a moment on Coast to Coast AM.
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1: For KFGO News, I'm Darren Selvig. An investigation is underway in Morton after a fire at a local bar and grill sent one firefighter to the hospital. Richland County Emergency Management Director Brett Lambrecht says the blaze broke out in the upstairs living quarters of the Antelope Creek Bar and Grill. The firefighter was treated for heat exhaustion. No other injuries are reported. The cause of the fire is not yet known. Two women were hurt when their jet skis collided on Pelican Lake, north of Pelican Rapids. Happened over the 4th of July weekend. The Otter Tail County Sheriff's Office says the report came in about 4:30 Friday afternoon. One female driver reported a possible back injury, and the other reported head and facial injuries. Both women were transported to Essentia Health and Detroit Lakes for treatment of non-life-threatening injuries. Deputies say there is no suspicion of drug or alcohol use by either driver. The Minnesota DNR is urging people to be careful after a deadly weekend on waterways. Reporter Taylor Rivera.
2: After three men lost their lives in drowning incidents in Bemidji, St. Croix Beach, and Chanhassen over the holiday weekend, state safety coordinators say that nearly 90% of drowning fatalities involve victims who were not wearing a life jacket and often impact men more than women. Recreation Safety Outreach Coordinator Lisa Dugan says they're trying to educate children early about safety out on the water.
3: We talked to a lot of kids and school groups about safety on the water, and hopefully with that younger generation, they're going home, putting on their life jackets, and also sharing that message with their parents so that they can set the good example.
2: She says in response to the deadly weekend, the DNR and other local authorities are preparing to deploy stepped-up patrols across the state's shared waterways.
1: The number of homicides in Minnesota is going down, but the number of suicides by firearms is rising in the state. The Minnesota Department of Health says 424 Minnesotans died by firearm suicide in 2025. Maggie Emery from Protect Minnesota says intervention is key.
4: We know that very often suicidality is short term, and if we can stop someone from committing suicide in the short term, we're very often preventing a suicide in the long term. So really thinking about ways to put time and space in between a person who's in active crisis and the trigger of a gun to give them some time to go and seek the help that they need.
1: A reminder that if you or someone you know may need help, the 988 Suicide and Crisis Lifeline is always available. And thousands of pieces of North Dakota history are finally getting sorted out thanks to a $2,500 grant. The FM Area Foundation awarded the money to Bonanzaville in West Fargo to help inventory an overflow storage building. The site holds an estimated 30,000 artifacts that have been improperly stored for decades. The funding will help clean, organize, and relocate the historic items. I'm Darren Selvig, News Radio KFGO.
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2: Open lines when we come right back on Coast to Coast, and more open lines next hour, and a tribute then to cryptozoologist Linda Godfrey, who passed away several years ago. 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

0: And welcome back to Open Lines here at Coast to Coast. George Norrie here, where we hold the special affliction for you, affection, because you make the program what it is. Ruth in Maryland, welcome to the show. Hello, Ruthie.
1: Oh, hi, George. Thank you for taking my call, and happy Independence Day.
0: You too. But you don't look like 250 years old.
1: I hope not. Anyway, I was wondering what happened to Kate Smith. I was really looking forward to hearing her. I thought you were going to play her on Memorial Day, too. And it just doesn't even seem like Independence Day. I haven't even heard any fireworks. We were supposed to have some down the street earlier. Donna said, well, it's not 4th yet. I said, well, it is now. I mean, it's after midnight, and we were supposed to have fireworks down the street. But anyway, yeah, the Kate Smith, I think I told you a while back that she used to live here. I interviewed a couple that were in their 90s about 25 years ago, and they were telling me how she used to come into their radio store. They had a radio store with her apron on and a basket in her hand and come into town and go shopping. And George, and here in Southern Maryland, we've always had a lot of famous people and movie stars living here and still do live here. And Bob Hope used to live here. He had a summer home or vacation home here. He used to play golf here. If you've ever heard of the Arthur Clive Cussler, he used to live here. I think he's gone now, too. And you remember Ben Bradley, don't you, the postman?
0: Ben Bradley, yes, I do.
1: Yeah, I used to live right across the street from him, George.
0: But Bob Hope was a classic. That would have been great to meet him.
1: That was before I was born. But and then we had it just recently this past year. We had a famous actor. His name was James Brown, and he was on a police show called The Wire. And he died in a barn fire.
0: Oh, geez.
1: Barn, not bonfire, but barn. He was trapped inside the barn. And anyway, so George, if you ever want to disappear, okay, this would be a great place for you to come and live, because it's just a great place for people, famous people, to come and they can just disappear and blend right in, you know?
0: Well, I don't want to disappear. I'm too family-oriented, Ruthie.
1: Yeah, and you know, I used to live right across the creek from Webster Field, which is part of PAX, and every morning at 8 o'clock, they played the Star Spangled Banner, and I missed that. I actually used to come outside and sing it. I love that because it's Baltimore. You know, I was born in Baltimore and Fort McHenry and all, and I remember when I was 10 years old, I think, 10 or 11, I went there. My sister took us there, and I wanted to walk the little brick wall, and I did, you know. I walked up on the wall. But anyway, yeah, I just wanted to tell you happy Independence Day, and maybe could you play Kate Smith next year?
0: maybe. I wonder what day the July 4th will fall on. It's weird having it on a Saturday. It's really strange. Next up, let's go to Patricia in Alberta, Canada. Welcome to the show. Hello, Patricia.
2: Hello. How are you?
0: I'm doing fine. How about you?
2: I'm doing well. I'm calling from Edmonton, Alberta. Back in 2005, I called you about the legend of Baby Santos.
0: Right, that was you. Okay.
2: He was the kitten who thrived against all medical odds on the pure healing power of love. I'm reaching out to you to tell you about Baby Santos Part 2, Busy Jones.
0: Who's that? What's
2: so
0: that?
2: Busy Jones was Baby Santos's little sister. He chose her. And she, my little baby, my kitty, and she passed away at the age of 21. On May 7th.
0: That's a great age for a cat. Great age.
2: Oh, wow. Was it ever. We were going for the record, though. I wanted to get her to that 37 years old, but it wasn't meant to be, but she sure did well. And she, like her big brother, Baby Santos, at the moment of her death, she came to me. And again, giving me massive, undeniable evidence of the eternal nature of the soul. But if you recall how Baby Santos, he never grew and he remained a kitten because of the rocking chair incident. Do you recall that, George?
0: I do not. Tell us again.
2: Well, Baby Santos, this was many, many years ago. He was a little kitten running around my apartment. He wasn't my kitten. He was my neighbor's kitten. And I was on the rocking chair, rocking away oblivious to these little kittens. And I felt the rocking chair stop. And it had stopped on the head of a little kitten. And the little kitten was having a seizure and bleeding, and it was horrible. And I promised to God that if he lived, I would give him everything he ever wanted for the rest of his life. And I did, and that was love that he wanted. But he never grew because of the injury. So he remained a kitten and absolutely adorable. Now, Busy Jones, interestingly, when her spirit came to me at the moment of her death, she was a big kitty. She was a giant, beautiful soul, and she was so clear and perfect. And I didn't know that she had died at that moment, but I had found out that that was the exact moment that she had passed away. So when I had contacted you those many years ago, that gave me such comfort, and so many people heard about the legend of Baby Santos and the healing power of love, that it was such a beautiful phenomenon. And I want to thank you and your listeners for that. And I felt really compelled to call and share with your listeners part two, Busy Jones. And one other thing, George.
0: Yeah.
2: I named the moon.
0: You named the moon?
2: I did.
0: What did you name the moon?
2: I named the moon Vera. It stands for Veritas, Eudaimonia, Renaissance, and Awakening. Because every other moon every other moon of significance in our solar system has a proper name of respect, except for the one grand celestial object that we have a personal relationship, each and every one of us.
0: And how do you spell this? V-E-R-A?
2: V-E-R-A, like Vera or Vera.
0: Yeah.
2: Veritas. Yes, you can check out themoonvera.com. It's really just a way to raise the frequency of the planet and unity. And I just want to say thank you and happy birthday to your beautiful nation. You are really a beacon of hope for the rest of the world now more than ever. And we're all praying for you. And thank you so much again for the wonderful work you do. And to your listeners, thank you so much.
0: Thanks, Patricia. I appreciate your call. And the bumps in the road we're going to have forever, folks. But it's a great nation. And I'd rather be here than any other place in the world. Aaron in Fountain Valley, California is with us. Aaron, welcome.
3: Hey, George. How are you?
0: I'm doing well. How about yourself?
3: Good. Thanks. My question is, it was a great about Jim Morrison and everything. That was very fascinating. But I wanted to ask, do you think we will go beyond this terrestrial sphere one day?
0: And what do you mean by that, though?
3: Like, beyond Earth. Like, we're going to leave it.
0: As a group?
3: As a group or as a intergalactic society?
0: I think we'll get to Mars with astronauts, but I don't think we're going to colonize for a long, long time. I don't think we're leaving good old planet Earth. What do you think?
3: I think that it's a good idea to stay here while everything is good.
0: I'd go crazy on Mars. Thanks, Aaron. There's another Aaron, this one from Tempe, Arizona, west of the Rockies. Hi, Aaron.
4: Hey there. I'm Aaron Squared. You can say that.
0: All right, Aaron Squared.
4: I have a few comments and a question for you, George.
0: Sure.
4: And, it's related to job experience. So, first of all, I'd like to wish everybody, happy 250 years of America from the independence from the Crown of England. And thanks for your service in the Navy, George. My little sister had she put her time in for being a Navy hospital man too.
0: Oh,
4: so
0: good for her.
4: I have her, definitely. But we truly live in the land of opportunity. And my experience, you know, lately, I've been not forcing it, but changing my thinking about, you know, how to pull in, you know, manifest things that I want. One of them is a, you know, job change, career change, mm-hmm. do something different somewhere else. And I've let the, you know, I've learned different ways from different people, especially listening to the show, you know, how to manifest thinking and, you know, how to get out of my own way, you know, if you can understand that, and just let things happen naturally. So in your experience and in mine, when you choose to do a job and then you get tired of it because you want to learn something different and grow in a different area, and it doesn't happen fast enough sometimes, and, you know, we're all guilty of a little impatience now and then. If you ever found yourself in a position or a job that you were grateful for, but you really had a desire to do something different and learn something different, and you just needed to be patient, how did you maintain mentally and not let impatience get in the way?
0: Well, that's an interesting question, Aaron. I mean, I enjoyed every job I've ever had in my life, starting when I was a little grocery store boy at 16 years old, working in Dearborn Heights, Michigan, at the Wrigley Supermarket, packing the foods and stocking foods and stuff like that. But then when I went into broadcasting, which was my goal at 19 while I was still going to the University of Detroit, I figured that's what I wanted to do. And my various jobs that I've had, I've been a producer, executive producer, news director, owner of a production company, executive for a public relations company, and on-air host. I loved all the jobs. Now, this is the one that is my career now, and I'm going to keep doing this, as I told Tom, until one day he comes back on the air and said, well, we lost him. He's gone. But I've never, ever, ever in my career felt like I had to quickly get out of a job or I didn't like it. I always let things evolve. Let's go to Greg in Remsen, New York. Gregory, go for it.
5: Hi, everybody, and happy 4th of July. I got a little story from the Revolutionary War, and it's in a fort, Stanwix, which is in Rome, New York, which isn't far from me, and it was in 1777.
0: A year after America's birthday. What right. Where'd you get it?
5: Well, I read about this in a book, and the fort is not far from me. I visited the fort. It's still there. Anybody can visit it. It's in 1777, Massachusetts detachment was in the fort, and they'd brought along a newspaper describing the new flag. There was no flag. I think the flag had come out earlier, but they didn't have any idea what it was about or what it looked like. And it described alternating red and white stripes in a blue field with 13 stars and a constellation, which would be like a circle, I guess. And the material they needed to make one, they scrounged. They found an officer's wife had a red petticoat they could use for the red stripes. The soldiers' shirts were white, and they used those for the white stripes. They found one officer that had a blue thin coat, thin material, which they used for the background of the red field. And they used shears and needles, and they made themselves a flag, and they raised it over the ramparts at this fort. And this fort was under siege, so this is the first time the flag was ever used of a fort under siege by the British and the Indians at the time. And there was no actual battle fought at the fort, but down the road from Rome is a town called Oriskany, which had one of the bloodiest battles of the Revolutionary War.
0: We've had a lot of wars. That's a great story, by the way. But we have had many, many, many wars. And unfortunately, they're going to continue. I hope this situation in Iran gets resolved soon. It's bizarre. They just don't seem to want to get this wrapped up. And now they're all excited about the funeral of Ali Khamenei, thinking 20 million people are going to come see his body in a casket, of course, covered. And they just may get that many people, but I just can't understand why these governments can't have peace all around the place, to be sure. I can't believe that. We're going to continue with open lines on Coast to Coast. Susan in Minneapolis, you will be next after the break at the top of the hour. And then we're going to end the program tonight, next hour, end the program tonight with an interview with the late Linda Godfrey as a tribute to her. She passed away 4 years ago. And she was a great cryptozoologist. She was absolutely stunning. But if you ever want to email me, it's george@coasttocoastam.com. I read them all. I don't answer all of them, but I read them all. But we'll be back in a moment on Coast to Coast AM.
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5: Hey, Twins territory, it's Chris Atterbury. 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And it swung on a miss, and he struck him out. And Joe Ryan have a day. 9 punchouts for Ryan through 7 scoreless innings.
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8: ABC News, I'm Stephanie Officer. A roof partially collapsed at BJ's Wholesale Club in New Jersey's Monmouth County this morning. No injuries reported. It happened after a week of severe weather and heavy rains that led to flooding. In Scotch Plains, about a half hour from New York City, Giselle Iondidis said a storm brought a tree down near her house.
9: We were just trapped in here. We couldn't leave for the whole weekend because the car was in the driveway, and all that tree, if you can see it, was in front of my driveway. But my husband went out himself alone, and by hand, he cut all the branches and put it in front of the house.
8: The U.S. is out of the World Cup, losing to Belgium 4-1 tonight during the game played in Seattle. One fan, Liz Johnson, who lives in Seattle, says no matter what, the World Cup is good for the U.S.
10: Having just the amount of Americans, having all the international visitors, putting Seattle on the main stage.
8: Colombia, Egypt, and Norway, among those still in the competition. This is ABC News. Microsoft's Xbox is going to spin off 4 video game studios as part of a large reorganization.
11: Xbox CEO Asha Sharma says history is full of companies that mistake longevity for inevitability and that Xbox will not be one of them. She told that to employees in a memorandum announcing massive changes to the division that she says is not healthy. Xbox is cutting 1,600 jobs today, 3,200 through the fiscal year. Overall, Microsoft says 4,800 job cuts make up a little more than 2% of its global workforce. Brian Clark, ABC News.
8: A late goal sends Spain to the quarterfinals, ending Cristiano Ronaldo's World Cup career. Conductor Gustavo Dudamel and the Los Angeles Philharmonic will present a concert for Venezuela at the Hollywood Bowl next month. The show will raise money for victims of the twin earthquakes that devastated the country nearly 2 weeks ago. Proceeds will support humanitarian aid efforts through United Nations partnerships. I'm Stephanie Officer, ABC News.
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0: And welcome back to Coast, George Norrie with you. I can't believe we're into July already, though. Why, what a fast year. To the phones we go. Susan in Minneapolis is with us. Hello, Suzanne.
1: Hi, George. How are you?
0: I'm great. How are you?
1: I'm good. So a while back, you had a show about Art Bell. And he came to me really fast, and I don't know if this is going to make sense. But he showed me that he was in a large garage that looked like a barn. It was really nice. And he was making things with wood.
0: He might have been tinkering in his Pahrump garage.
1: Yes, that's exactly what he was doing. He had like I don't know what you call them, like a wood piecing, like a wood horse thing or something. That you do woodworking on or something?
0: A lathe, it's called.
1: A what?
0: A wood lathe.
1: Yeah, something like that. That's what he showed me. And he said he's really enjoying himself. And I was supposed to let you know that.
0: All right, well, tell him hi for us, all right?
1: Yes, and I also wanted to tell you that I had a reading with the man that you had on the other night, Mark Nelson.
0: Yeah, he's a good guy, isn't he?
1: Oh, my gosh. He was awesome.
0: Did he talk about John Fetzer at all?
1: He did, actually. He told me that that I need to get on your, it's really important that I get on your 9/11 show this year. He said the book it's going to be really good.
0: Get that book out.
1: It is. It's almost done.
0: All right, keep in touch. Thanks, Suze. Appreciate it. Next up, we go to Tim in Saskatchewan, Canada. Welcome to the show. Hey, Tim.
2: Hey, good evening, George, and Coast to Coast audience. And all the men and women in uniform, police cars, submarines, aircraft carriers, remote looking posts, radar stations, embassies, Semper Fi, all of you. Hey, we love you. We love you all dearly.
0: Thank you, Timmy.
2: You're having quite a fiesta down at Mount Rushmore, the president's there. Boy, that would be a real great place to be tonight. It's spectacular. The reporters that are reporting from there are saying it's like something they've never seen in their years of reporting. That's really spectacular, really, eh?
0: Sure is. But, Sean Hannity's down that way.
2: Oh, well, yeah, absolutely, folks, yeah. But, and Cornelius, I know you're listening. Your dad from Bangor, Maine. We have a story here from 1996. It was 95 or 96. We'll save that for another time. I got in a little bit of trouble reference your dad. So anyway, happy birthday, America. We had Arches a few days ago. July the 1st is Canada's birthday.
0: Yeah, you did.
2: And we just did. And hopefully we can sort out all the trade stuff and whatever. It'll all work out in the end. The bottom line is we're brothers and sisters. My wife's brother went to the United States with his company, never came back. All his kids are born in America. So we're the same bloodline. We fought and died on the same beaches in all the world wars. So you know what? We just need to lay back, kick our feet up, and just enjoy. Happy birthday.
0: Thank you, Tim. Appreciate it. And mentioning Cornelius, here he is from Louisiana. Hello there, Corny.
3: Hey there, George. I tell you, that Tim, boy, that's quite a character, I tell you.
0: You're beginning to develop your own following, my friend.
3: Well, it seems like it in I think George and Keith mentioned me the other night on the show. But I want to tell you something, George. I was just telling Donna, the call screener. I'm going to tell you, she's the toughest call screener you got. But, George, because of you, I've made so many friends. Mayette, Ruthie, Denver, Mike the Millennial, Ruthie on the West Coast. And but you know what? The one I wanted to make friends with was Annie from Alabama. And we just never knew whatever happened to Annie. And the lovely Louise does not call in anymore from Louisville.
0: Our Cleopatra, that's right. And I miss Barry.
3: And I miss Barry. And I talk to Martha about every week. So I keep in touch with Martha Poole in Rock Hill, South Carolina. First, I want to wish America a happy and blessed birthday, George. And I want to tell you one more thing before I get off. You made me cry yesterday. You played Whitney Houston singing the Star Spangled Banner. And that, my mom and dad just loved Whitney Houston. And it was just so tragic the way, just like the Doors guy, it was a tragic way, the way these singers go out, you know.
0: I met her a month before she died in Los Angeles. And she was just a delightful lady. She was with her husband at the time.
3: Yeah, Bobby Brown.
0: Bobby Brown.
3: I think that's what ended her. But, you know, her daughter died the same way.
0: That's sad. She was a great talent, wasn't she?
3: Yes. Oh, yeah. And like I said, thank you so much for my getting that request in, because, like I said, she could sing the Star Spangled Banner just so good.
0: She could sing anything so well.
3: Yeah. God bless you, George, and God bless America.
0: Have a great 4th of July, Corny. Enjoy it. Woody's with us in Indianapolis, east of the Rockies. Hello, Woody.
4: Good morning, George, and a belated birthday to your mom, the June 27th. And I just want to tell you that I used to work for Zaire, and I went to Framingham, Massachusetts in July 4th of 1976. What a wonderful place to be in Boston for the 200th birthday of our country. I got to see the Elton John concert at Foxborough Stadium and watch him helicopter in. And I just want to give a shout out to John in Wisconsin for caregiving his wife. I did my mom for 53 months. And this caregiver, what a learning curve. And I hats off to John in Wisconsin. And I just want to say, George, when you mentioned St. Louis, I think about my time building Buicks at Wentzville, Missouri in 1982. It just gives me goosebumps every time you mention St. Louis and Creve Coeur and Forest Park. And that was a learning experience. And why don't we get your mom on the show? And, you know, I'd like to also say, Corny, hoodoo, voodoo, and you do.
0: I love it.
4: From Indianapolis, Indiana, Radio Indiana.
0: Thank you, Woody. Appreciate it. And Mom's birthday is May 28th. May 28th. And I asked her if she wanted to come on this year, and she said no. She just wants to listen and enjoy. It's one of a kind. Bill in Fresno, California is with us. Hello, Bill.
5: How you doing, George?
0: All well. Thank you.
5: Happy birthday, America.
0: You got it.
5: I'd like to say, George, thank you for your service, Lieutenant. And fair winds and following seas to you, sir.
0: Ah, thank you. Very kind of you.
5: I tried to enlist in the Navy myself. It was pre-9/11, post-Desert Storm. But after 7 years, I couldn't get medically qualified.
0: Ah, you okay now?
5: Oh, yeah, yeah. It was a skin condition. That's why I couldn't get in. It wasn't major. It's just I couldn't get qualified. They said that what I had on my skin was hemorrhage. With the gas mask during basic training.
0: Well, they were just looking out for you. That's good, Bill.
5: So I just want to say thank you for your service, Taylor.

0: Just thought I'd mention that people might want to visit his grave in Paris, France. It's kind of noteworthy. I saw it in 1987 before the bust of him was stolen in 1988 and recovered last year.
1: Who took it?
0: They found it in a Paris policeman's home in 2025.
1: Oh, really?
0: Yeah. It was pretty interesting that at the time in 1987, the place was, as usual, kind of, a wreck, his gravesite. And
1: were you a Door fan?
0: Oh, yeah, I was a big Doors fan. I still am. Anyhow, I noticed that his bust was kind of loose on his above his grave, and I kind of set it straight, and I noticed that there's nothing holding it down. And I guess that's why it was stolen.
1: They just picked it up and took it off. That's something.
0: Yeah, but they got it back eventually last year. But just thought I'd call in and mention that.
1: It's a good little tidbit. Thanks, Tim. Next up, let's go to Dave in Colorado. Welcome to the show. David, go ahead.
2: Thank you, George. I did make it on the second try here tonight. I forgot to mention my main point the first time I called about Jim Morrison. I knew a guy named Grant Jacobs in San Francisco who had Jim Morrison's last writings. And the last thing Jim Morrison ever wrote before he died was on a jet airliner looking down on the world, and he was lamenting how money has control of everything below.
1: Well, he's right about that. Money does talk, my friend. Richard in Kansas City's with us, Missouri side. Hey, Rich, go ahead. You're losing your football team, right?
3: Yeah. Yes. Hello, George. Just to share with you that my wife that lived in Denver, she died just recently.
1: I'm sorry to hear that.
3: And tearing me to pieces. And when I was in a hospital here for a month in Kansas City, she was in a hospital in Denver, and then she had stomach cancer and then pneumonia and it just it tearing me all apart to pieces, let on my life, and I don't know what to do, and it just hurts.
1: How old was she, Rich?
3: Let's see, 52. August 30th, 52 is when she was born.
1: Did you have any children together?
3: No, we did not. She had endometriosis, and then she had left me for a while, and then she reconnected with me and wanted to get back with me after she got better, so we could live together the rest of our lives. And then now she died, and I'm praying some kind of miracles happen that God can maybe raise her from the dead. It's something to happen.
1: She'll always be with you, Richard.
3: Yes.
1: You okay? You holding up okay?
3: No. Just falling apart in pieces, and I don't have anyone to talk to and no support. And we both listened to Coast to Coast for decades.
1: Well, you always have us to call anytime you want, Richard.
3: Okay.
1: Okay?
3: Yes, sir.
1: All right. Stay strong, friend. Yeah, that's got to be rough. God love him. Wow. Let's go to Paul in Kansas City, Kansas side now. Let's go. Hey, Paul.
4: From time to time, you talk about manifestation and intention on a group effort. I would really like to see the entire American population, citizens, step outside their door at 12:15 today and sing America.
1: Huh. That would be magical, would it not?
4: Pardon?
1: If they can't sing, they can hum it.
4: Well, or they can play Ray Charles, who puts out the best America that's ever been sung.
1: God, he was a great talent, wasn't he?
4: He was. Can you imagine stepping outside and hearing your neighbor down the street singing along with you?
1: It's almost like opening up your door saying, I'm as mad as H and I don't want to take it anymore.
4: There we go. Thank you, George.
1: All right, great idea. Ray Charles was born blind, I think.

0: and just developed his career. God, I would have liked to have interviewed him. That would have been something. Next up, let's go to Mike in Cocoa, Florida, first-time caller. Hey, Michael, go ahead.
1: Hey, George. You're a good man, George, taking that moment with Richard. Isn't it strange, George?
0: Yeah, it is.
1: At what point did you realize in your life all your heroes were dead and gone? Because you bring up Whitney Houston, that's strange. You know, I was an extra on The Bodyguard. I stood right next to her.
0: Well, were
1: like
0: you really? That was a great movie. Great movie.
1: Yeah, yeah. Strange, the people you run into in life. And from her and from to Jim Morrison to how many. You know, at what point do you realize, hey, all my heroes are dead and gone. I have to come up with my own. I have to be my own hero.
0: That's what was Kevin Costner like? Did you like him?
1: He was a great guy, actually, because he had been an extra, and I didn't mind being called extra, but he was like, dude, you're not an extra, you're atmosphere, you're an artist, you're a background artist, you know, there are no small parts, and I'm like, right on, dude, good
0: I love
1: for you.
0: That. Can we, are you in the movie? Could we see you there?
1: Yeah, you know, I floated around in that kind of thing, so there were a lot of like people would call me from high school, like, dude, I saw you. Like, I say, how did you see me? No, dude, you can see you walking through, you know, stuff like that. And because I was paying attention, they would always kind of say, hey, who are you? Like, come over here. And you know, then I had gone to film school, and I have to tell you, you learn more about making a film just from being an extra on a set. I can tell you, anybody out there listening, you want to learn how to make a film? Go be an extra. There was Brad Pitt, there was Tom Cruise, there was Kevin Costner. I looked at the database in the extra service. They were all there. They all did it for a couple few years. And Kevin Costner told me 7 years he was in it. And you just learn. You just learn the craft, how you learn, like, you learn to be calm on the set. And you learn all these things. And other people that come in, they're all, you know, it just becomes natural.
0: Well, Whitney was electrifying, wasn't she?
1: She was dynamic. She was one of those people who, kind of like Cindy Crawford, like I did a film with Richard Gere, and Cindy Crawford walks in and she's like, oh my God. And she's like, you think, you know, yeah, people don't really look as good in person. You're like, oh my God. You know, that and I'd say Pamela Anderson. Pamela Anderson has the biggest eyes I'd ever seen.
0: We had Pamela in the set years ago. She came in the studio.
1: Yeah. She was really, really nice, really down to earth.
0: And Richard Gere really was a great guy, isn't he?
1: You know, it's funny because it was a film with Mike Figgis. And so, you know, a lot of musicians on the set and stuff. And in like college, I had this girlfriend and she had this poster of Richard Gere on her wall. And all the time I used to look at it, and I was like, who's this fantastic guy that she thinks so wonderful? And then I'm standing next to him. And we're talking back and forth. He's just a regular guy. He's like, hey, do you have a joke? And he told me about when he wanted to be a singer. And he just wasn't getting it together. And everybody was like, you should try to be an actor. You know, and I was a writer at the time. That's why they were keeping me around. But, so he was just a really great guy. You know, it's funny. Like I said, it's really funny. Like when you realize at some point, all these people are, you know, like you're great rock stars, you're great people. You outlive them.
0: They're just people.
1: Yeah. Well, they are. It's just a job. You do realize it's just a job. It is just a job, you know? Yeah. So I have to tell you, I'm a Nostradamus guy, and I can answer any Nostradamus question you ever want to ask anytime you want to for, like, your birthday. I know your birthday's coming up.
0: I had it in June.
1: Last year.
0: It was June 4th.
1: Oh, I'm sorry. I missed it. Sorry. But, any question you want to ask. I've been really, really in kind of a rabbit hole because I'm just about to put something out. But I do a podcast, and so it's kind of a running ebook more than anything. Because
0: how do people hear you? How do they find you?
1: It's called Understand Nostradamus. It's on, you know, Spotify, Apple, you know, wherever you get yours.
0: All right, good for you. We're going to come back and chat with a special Linda Godfrey update on Coast to Coast AM.
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1: For KFGO News, I'm Darren Selvig. An investigation is underway in Morton after a fire at a local bar and grill sent one firefighter to the hospital. Richland County Emergency Management Director Brett Lambrecht says the blaze broke out in the upstairs living quarters of the Antelope Creek Bar and Grill. The firefighter was treated for heat exhaustion. No other injuries are reported. The cause of the fire is not yet known. Two women were hurt when their jet skis collided on Pelican Lake, north of Pelican Rapids. Happened over the 4th of July weekend. The Ottertail County Sheriff's Office says the report came in about 4:30 Friday afternoon. One female driver reported a possible back injury, and the other reported head and facial injuries. Both women were transported to Essentia Health and Detroit Lakes for treatment of non-life-threatening injuries. Deputies say there is no suspicion of drug or alcohol use by either driver. The Minnesota DNR is urging people to be careful after a deadly weekend on waterways. Reporter Taylor Rivera.
2: After three men lost their lives in drowning incidents in Bemidji, St. Croix Beach, and Chanhassen over the holiday weekend, state safety coordinators say that nearly 90% of drowning fatalities involve victims who were not wearing a life jacket and often impact men more than women. Recreation Safety Outreach Coordinator Lisa Dugan says they're trying to educate children early about safety out on the water.
3: We talked to a lot of kids and school groups about safety on the water, and hopefully with that younger generation, they're going home, putting on their life jackets, and also sharing that message with their parents so that they can set the good example.
2: She says in response to the deadly weekend, the DNR and other local authorities are preparing to deploy stepped-up patrols across the state's shared waterways.
1: The number of homicides in Minnesota is going down, but the number of suicides by firearms is rising in the state. The Minnesota Department of Health says 424 Minnesotans died by firearm suicide in 2025. Maggie Emery from Protect Minnesota says intervention is key.
4: We know that very often suicidality is short term. And if we can stop someone from committing suicide in the short term, we're very often preventing a suicide in the long term. So really thinking about ways to put time and space in between a person who's in active crisis and the trigger of a gun to give them some time to go and seek the help that they need.
1: A reminder that if you or someone you know may need help, the 988 Suicide and Crisis Lifeline is always available. And thousands of pieces of North Dakota history are finally getting sorted out thanks to a $2,500 grant. 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The site holds an estimated 30,000 artifacts that have been improperly stored for decades. The funding will help clean, organize, and relocate the historic items. I'm Darren Selvig, News Radio KFGO.
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0: Special tribute tonight to cryptozoologist Linda Godfrey, who passed away 4 years ago. I had a chance to talk with her about monsters and beasts, and she believes in them.
1: Welcome back, Linda Godfrey.
2: Thanks so much for having me. It's great to be back.
1: How have you been?
2: Very well, thank you. A little busy. This book took me a good 3 years, including all the publisher's time, you know, that they need to work their magic upon it. So it's feeling really good to have it out there. The actual release date is tomorrow. Actually, it's today, now that I think about it. Yeah, so it's
1: perfect timing.
2: Exactly.
1: Hey, before we get into it, The Beast of Bray Road, give everybody a little highlight about that, because that was one of our first times we had you on, and what a great story.
2: Well, thank you. Yeah, that's what really catapulted me, although it was a slow catapult at first, it took a while, into this rendezvous with cryptozoology that I've had my 27 years, I think it's been. So it was 91, 92 when I had a job at the local newspaper, and they offered me the job of reporter. I was doing cartoons for them and artwork. And my very first week into the job, somebody said, "Hey, did you hear that people out on Bray Road, which is a 3 to 4 mile long stretch just east of Elkhorn, Wisconsin, did you hear that out there they're saying there's something like a werewolf?" And I laughed. I thought, what joke is this? They're trying to get the new reporter, ha ha. And as I asked around town, I found out, no, there really were people who were saying there was a werewolf on Bray Road. And I happened to drop in on the county animal control officer about another interesting thing, which was that we were having mutilated dogs found.
1: Jeez.
2: And some other strange things like that. And I said, have you heard about this thing people saying they saw out on Bray Road that looks like a werewolf? And he said, oh, you mean this? And he opened up his file drawer and pulled out a manila folder marked werewolf, which...
1: top of this one, wasn't he?
2: Yeah, he really was. People have been calling him and saying, I saw this thing. I don't know what it is, but if there were such a thing as werewolves, that's what I saw. It was standing, you know, it was between 5 and 7 feet tall, covered with dark, shaggy hair, pointy ears on top of the head, a long muzzle, and walking on its tiptoes is the way they usually describe people. Excuse me, the way that people usually describe these things walking. And they say its legs were bent backwards, which means they're looking at the dog's hock, which would be our heel, and it's carried up off the ground because they do walk on their toe pads. And when I went to visit the people who were saying this, I was very impressed. I hadn't expected much, but as it turned out, they were a very diverse bunch, women, children, older, younger, blue-collar, white-collar, several farmers, one man with a very high clearance from an area major air station. And I thought, they don't seem like they're lying. And furthermore, I thought, why would anyone who was just doing a hoax or trying to have some fun leave all their contact information with the authorities? Because, you know, of course, if anything happened or they were charged with fraud or anything, mm-hmm. they would know right where to go find them. People just don't usually do that. So we thought it would just be a short local story. I was thinking, you know, like local folklore or a campfire. And lo and behold, once the story ran with these witness descriptions, it went, well, we can't say that it went viral back then because the Internet was not what it is now. It went national, was I think how we put it. People were just very excited about it. They began writing me longhand and typed letters that they had to look up the address to the newspaper and send me, and saying, I have seen this myself, or my grandmother's seen it, or somebody. It's not a joke. And 10 years later, after that never stopped happening, where any time that I was on a show of any kind, radio or TV, I would hear from people, and they would tell me their stories. And I felt obligated to keep the lore, as I thought of it, because no one else seemed to be interested. And I decided to write a book, thinking that would just stop, you know, all the speculation about it. People would know what it was. And it, in turn, just fueled more. And so here,
1: right.
2: I've been about, I think this is book 18, on just strange people, places, and things. And every time I write more about these creatures, I hear more.
1: More stories pop up, don't they?
2: Exactly. People are just eager to let me know that it's happened to them, too, or they want an explanation. And so here I sit. With another book.
1: Are you convinced, Linda, with all these stories that, one, people are seeing something? Can we all agree on that?
2: Oh, I think so. I do not claim to know precisely what it is, but it's a thing, as they say today. It's a thing, we might say more specifically, it's some type of phenomenon. It's not any sort of collusion. It's not... there's no such thing as mass hallucination. It's something that is happening to people in all walks of life, usually unexpectedly. Usually the people who are actively looking for it are not the ones who normally see it. It's when your guard is down, when you're not thinking of it, when you have no idea what it is, those are the people who seem to come upon it and have the sightings and encounters.
1: And the subtitle of your new book, I Know What I Saw, Modern Day Encounters with Monsters of New Urban Legend and Ancient Lore. The ancient lore really excites me because something happened to the people of ancient indigenous tribes, Native Americans, wherever they may have been. These people saw creatures too, didn't they?
2: They did, and we know that from their art and... from some of the literate ones, the stories that they've engraved, I think back to the Sumerians, and they have this one creature named, it was one of their gods, I believe, named Pazuzu. He was kind of a very difficult character, some people believe. And Pazuzu was sort of a humanoid bird form, and very much like some of the Thunderbird depictions of the Native Americans and others. And why we now, one of the most recent flaps of any type of unknown creature has been this dozens and dozens and dozens of sightings of something that looks like a giant bird bat with sort of a humanoid center. And they've been mostly over the Chicago area, surprisingly enough. And people are comparing it to the Mothman, but we just had that same description back in Sumerian times, and then you go to the Egyptians, and they're also having all of the humanoid creatures that we refer to as monsters, things with dog heads or dog bodies, the ibis, a type of a bird man. They all have this idea that somehow there are parts of animals, parts of men that can go together and create these unusual creatures.
1: A lot of people have thought that some of these creatures could be dimensional. I've ruled that out, Linda. How about you?
2: You mean coming from another dimension? Or?
1: Yeah, that they're coming through portals and things like that.
2: Well, I would not say that I've ruled it out, but... maybe there's just a better way of putting it, that they're not... I don't believe that they're extraterrestrials from another planet myself. That just doesn't seem to have enough evidence. But there's a way of describing it that many of my Native American friends I've talked to in different tribes, they're not all exactly the same, of course. They have, each has their own unique culture, but most of the time it goes something like they believe that particularly the upright canines and the Bigfoot and these big spirit birds, and now lately I've been hearing from them the black panther-like creatures also. They say these are originally spirit beings and that they can come to this place where we are, the earthly the earthly place in order to procreate, eat, have they have all kinds of things to show us that they do have solidity. They leave tracks and footprints. They can certainly leave claw marks or bashes in people's cars, especially some of these larger canine types. And so we know that they're not just ghostly type things. But on the other hand, there are altogether too many incidents where people have somehow emptied a clip of ammunition into one or hit it with a car or whatever, where nothing happens to the creature. They kind of, you know, redouble and then straighten themselves off and hurry off into the woods. It's not like you would expect, though, with a normal earth creature. If it's like I'm thinking of a bear, you know, especially a grizzly bear or a big cougar. If they want to see you as prey and they see you as any sort of a menace to their territory or their offspring, they'll come after you. You know, we have that happen all the time. Not super frequently, but every year you hear bear reports or whatever. These other things don't do that. In 27 years, I've only had one person tell me that they actually had bodily harm or physical hurt from it. This was a man who was on a hiking path in a national forest up in Quebec. He was just out for a lark. He didn't have a gun or anything like that with him. And he ran almost literally face to face with an upright wolf-like creature.
1: And it didn't. In this case, this thing what attacked him or defended? What happened?
2: Well, they came face to face, and he said he's just in shock, and his instinct is to just kind of move forward to the right. And unfortunately, he said it was kind of like it felt sort of like in a supermarket where you're coming down the market with your cart, and somebody else is coming. You kind of go. Neither one knows which way to turn. And he said it seemed to be like trying to rush past him, and he sort of jumped a little bit the wrong way, and it ended up grazing him with its mouth had been open, you know, and its fangs were showing, and it grazed him with its fangs, kind of tore his shirt and left a gash in his side. He sent me a photograph of the healed up.
1: But it could have chomped down on him if it wanted to, I bet.
2: He said, you know, if it had wanted to get me, it would have just taken
1: it
2: me.
1: It would have
2: right
1: torn
2: there.
1: Him apart, yeah.
2: Yeah, and instead it just, you know, ran for the hills. And that's almost always what happens whenever anybody gets close to one of these things. They act like they want to pursue it. They act like they want it. They'll say, I thought I was lunch, you know, but then it doesn't happen. It just runs off.
1: What do you think these creatures are, Linda?
2: Well, they seem to be creatures that can span different energy levels, you know, and it gets into some kind of...
1: Well, and years. They must be breeding because right. What they saw during the ancient days can't be the same creature we're seeing today. It's got to be the offspring of them.
2: Oh, exactly. Yeah, there's new procreation of one type or another going on here. It's not like there's been just, you know, one creature, one of each type of creature since way, way back in ancient days. There are definitely many reports where people will say there was one with a smaller one, you know, that I thought was probably an offspring of some type. I had one very credible report from a man who saw, this was in the land between the lakes, between Kentucky and Tennessee, where he saw what he took for a female upright canine with three smaller ones about the same size, all walking on their hind legs, all crossing the road in front of him as he was leaving his campground. So they seem to procreate when they're here. And some of my Native American friends think that perhaps is their main reason, and it's almost as if they want to mimic a powerful animal in order to go about their business, whatever that is.
1: Though you don't think they're extraterrestrial per se, might they have been dumped here years ago from extraterrestrials?
2: I would say you know, knowing what we know about extraterrestrials and the way that the UFOs seem to interact with humans and with other things, with animals too. And since there have been sightings where it appears that some sort of large unknown creature has just debarked from one of these UFOs,

For Dan Galante, Donna Walker, Tom Danheiser, Sue Trikas, Lex Lonehood, Sean Latasseur, Alec Fernandez, Tim Banal, George Knapp, Richard Serrett, and Lee Cigar, I'm George Norrie. Somewhere out there on Coast to Coast AM, we'll see you on our next edition. Until then, be safe, everyone.

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1: Hey, Twins Territory, it's Chris Atterbury. 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Tomorrow, though, we get down to business in the American League Central. 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Right here on your home for Twins baseball. And it swung on a miss, and he struck him out. And Joe Ryan have a day. 9 punch-outs for Ryan through 7 scoreless innings. 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
7: ABC News, I'm Stephanie Officer. New allegations rocking a key Senate race that many Democrats were hoping could potentially shift the balance of power in the Senate. Politico reporting a former girlfriend's claim, Plattner sexually assaulted her 5 years ago.
8: The main Democratic Party is calling on Plattner to drop out. The timing here is critical. He has until July 13th to withdraw from the race for the party to be able to, by law, replace him on the ballot come November.
7: That's ABC's Jay O'Brien. France star Kylian Mbappe has some sharp words for Paraguayan Senator Celeste Amarilla over racist remarks she posted after Paraguay's loss to France in the World Cup's round of 16. On Monday, Mbappe called her a, quote, despicable woman unworthy of serving in Paraguay's Congress. Amarilla mocked the French captain's origins, upbringing, education, and appearance in a post on X. The Paraguayan government condemned Amarilla's remarks, while the French president is standing behind Mbappe. This is ABC News. The White House issues a new report on the Smithsonian's American History Museum.
9: The White House report accuses the National Museum of American History of using the nation's story as a political instrument to, quote, divide, dispirit, and discourage our citizens. The report points to a variety of exhibits on women, immigrants, and people of color, alleging they cast America as a problematic country, irredeemably conceived, and operating today as an instrument of racism and oppression. The Smithsonian, run by a congressionally appointed Board of Regents, says it remains committed to serving the public with nonpartisan and independent scholarship. Stephen Portnoy, ABC News, Washington.
7: His family confirmed Chicago businessman and black hair care pioneer George Johnson Sr. has died. Johnson and his wife Joan founded the Johnson Products Company on Chicago's South Side in 1954, producing iconic brands like Ultra Sheen and Afro Sheen. The company was the first black-owned business listed and traded on the American Stock Exchange in 1971. I'm Stephanie Officer, ABC News.
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0: From the City of Angels near the Pacific Ocean, good morning, good evening, wherever you may be across the nation, around the world. I'm George Norrie. This is Coast to Coast AM. Later tonight, astrology and the way we live. Here's what's happening. The mayor of Raleigh, North Carolina, is weighing whether to impose a curfew for minors there following a series of shootings and chaotic events over the Independence Day weekend, in which several fights broke out and nine people were shot amid a series of teen takeovers across the country. It's been going on all over the place. Parents, watch your kids, please. Iran continued its day-long funeral for slain Supreme Leader Ayatollah Ali Khamenei as massive crowds flooded Tehran and mourners vowed revenge against the U.S. and Israel. U.S.-Iranian talks remain delayed during the funeral ceremonies, with officials reportedly eyeing Islamabad, Pakistan, as a possible venue for the next round of negotiations, if they ever happen. Here's Tom Danheiser with more.
1: Well, George, processions are drawing massive crowds across Iran and Iraq for the Ayatollah as the newly transitioned leadership and high-ranking officials are managing infrastructures while public mourning continues. The fragile U.S.-Iran ceasefire is facing severe strain as two oil tankers were recently struck by projectiles in the Strait of Hormuz, with U.S. officials blaming the Iranian military. The tankers were targeted and caught fire after bypassing Iranian-mandated transit routes in favor of U.S.-backed courses. Iran insists all regional vessel traffic must coordinate directly with its military, challenging ongoing freedom of navigation efforts, with the latest events threatening the previously brokered understanding regarding the waterway. Meanwhile, according to the country's health ministry, Israeli airstrikes in Lebanon have killed one person just a day after the two countries signed a deal aimed at paving the way to lasting peace. Lebanon's state news agency said an Israeli drone hit the southern town of Nabatia al-Fokwa and later reported further strikes in the area, with at least two more people wounded. And oil prices are hovering near four-month lows, with Brent crude trading around $72.31 a barrel and West Texas Intermediate near $68.80 a barrel. George?
0: Thank you, Thomas. And in a moment, Dr. Jerome Corsi joins us to talk about the Iranian situation and some other issues. Microsoft said it is immediately eliminating 4,800 jobs, representing 2.1% of its workforce, in the software giant's latest effort to cut costs in an era of artificial intelligence. Its Xbox division will lose about one-fifth of its staff, including 1,600 jobs and additional cuts in the coming months. Meanwhile, Sony just announced that they will stop manufacturing game discs, angering the gaming community around the world and triggering renewed debate about owning physical media for games, movies, and music. Depending on digital deliveries and streaming services with ever-rising prices, let's check in with our expert Lauren Weinstein to classify this mess. And what a mess it is, Lauren.
2: Yeah, Sony has triggered quite a backlash and brought a spotlight onto an issue that goes far beyond gaming and actually impacts most of us often every day. Sony decided they'd no longer manufacture PlayStation games on discs for games released from January 2028 onward. After that, they'd only be available as digital downloads. In fact, they said that they've already started repurposing their disc factory in Austria for this change. And man, did the gaming community backlash hit immediately. Angry users, petitions, all kinds of negative reactions. But right now, it doesn't seem like Sony is going to budge on this. And the reason this matters to so many people is that with physical media, you know it can't just become unavailable someday at the whim of a media company. Discs can be carried over to someone else's house to be played or can be traded or often bought used. But when you don't have the physical media, all you usually have is effectively a license. You don't actually own anything. And this kind of dilemma also applies to music and videos like movies or TV shows. While you can still often get CD or DVD or Blu-ray discs for much content, most of the big media firms would likely love to kill this off. They want you to access everything via non-physical methods that they can control. That means everything from arbitrarily cutting off access, increasing prices, including ads and previously ad-free content, or more ads when ads were already present, and so on. This is a real-world situation that many users have already experienced when they lost access to streaming video content that they had previously purchased. You've probably seen on video sites how for some content you're offered a choice between renting it and, in theory, owning it, with owning, of course, being more expensive. But what do these terms mean in the real streaming world? Well, Renting usually means you watch the video once or perhaps some set number of times during a specific time period. Owning typically means unlimited views without time restrictions, but that usually is only the case so long as the content provider makes that particular content available at all and doesn't one day remove various content from the available library, perhaps saying that they no longer have a license to make it available. In most cases, this means that even though you thought you purchased that content, you will no longer have the ability to view it. On the other hand, if you had purchased that same film or other content on a physical medium like a disc, you would typically have a perpetual ability to enjoy it, at least as long as the physical media is in playable condition. The underlying concepts in this battle between physical media versus digital downloads and streaming are twofold. Obviously, not manufacturing and providing physical media simplifies distribution for the media company and will generally be viewed as more high-tech. But a big part of this decision-making by these firms is simple greed. They want to control every aspect of the content and, to the greatest extent possible, limit your flexibility in accessing it. They've largely wanted to stamp out the used market for content ever since the invention of the phonograph, all the way through to video cassettes, CDs, DVDs, and Blu-ray discs. Now they have the technological means to accomplish their long-sought goal by eliminating physical media entirely. We can see something similar happening in the software industry. Software that used to be a one-time purchase, whether on physical media or via a one-time download, is now frequently marketed only on a subscription basis, where you have to keep paying for continued access to the software that you're depending on. Various of Adobe's current software policies are an example of this behavior. However, recent surveys suggest that some content consumers have been paying attention to this situation. While physical media for most content now makes up a small percentage compared with digital delivery and streaming, there are signs that when a choice is available, the preference for physical media and one-time purchases has been gradually increasing as more and more people are feeling gouged by the content and streaming firms. Making your thoughts known about this to these firms through your decisions about how you spend your money for content, like perhaps considering choosing physical media when you can, definitely seems like an idea worth considering. How much impact this would actually have in the long run is very much an open question. But if consumers passively accept higher prices, more ads, and ever less flexibility in terms of how they can actually use these kinds of content, we can be pretty sure that the media and streaming firms will continue their process of squeezing us all as much as the market will bear. Perhaps something to think about the next time you want to watch a movie before clicking that mouse.
0: Good idea. Thanks, Lauren. Cuba's power grid failed again today, leaving the entire island without electricity following days of protests over the long blackouts amid the island's very hot summer. Shortly after noon, the state utilities company Electric Union of Cuba announced a total disconnection of the national electric power system and said it was investigating the cause. Here's Seth Shostak from the SETI Institute talking about what's going on in the universe. Seth, what do you got for us?
3: Well, George, I was reading an essay by Roger Rosenblatt this morning. He's a columnist for the New York Times. His column today wasn't about politics or the current state of the country. It was about mortality, more specifically, his own mortality. Well, that got me thinking, not so much about personal mortality, which is, of course, a depressing subject, but rather the mortality of the universe. I mean, while I don't think many people worry about this as they drive to work or whatever, it should be nevertheless obvious that the universe isn't going to hang around forever, at least not as we know it. So why not? Well, all stars eventually die. They run out of fuel and stop blasting light out into space. I think I've run out of fuel myself. That's not a good situation if you're a plant, for example, if you want to work on your suntan. But relatively small stars, and the sun is a relatively small star, go fairly quietly into that long dark night. They swell up and then slowly cool off. Well, they don't just swell up a little bit. As it ages, the sun will get so big that it will swallow the Earth. Not a good day. Anything we can do about this? Well, somehow avoiding that our planet becomes the sun's lunch might be accomplished by just moving the Earth somewhere to another star system, for example. That isn't really possible now, but eventually our descendants will have to face this situation. As Russian rocket scientist Konstantin Tsov, I can't pronounce his name, Just
0: say the Russian, Seth.
3: Yeah, I'll try that, but, you know, I can't pronounce Russian any better than I can English. He said once, we can't stay in the terrestrial cradle forever. So this is what he was talking about. And by the way, it's not just stars that die. Also pulsars and black holes and, well, everything dies eventually in the cosmos. But don't get too worked up about this, George. It's only really a problem for our great-great-great-great-great whole bunch more greats and their grandkids. And some recent research suggests that our demise may be not quite so certain. Sure, as it gets older, the sun will eventually swell up, kind of like some of my friends, but it's not certain that it will get so bloated that it engulfs our planet. So you see, George, there's actually some good news out there, too.
0: All right. Thank you, Seth. We'll talk to you next week. The situation with Iran, what's going on with it these days? Let's check in a moment with Dr. Jerome Corsi on Coast to Coast AL. 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

0: And welcome back to Coast, George Norrie with you. Dr. Jerome Corsi back with us, received his PhD from Harvard University's Department of Government back in 1972. From 72 to 82, he worked as a university professor. Jerry published articles in scientific journals, received national attention with a security clearance to work with the U.S. State Department on terrorism. His website, CorsiNation.com, is linked up at CoastToCoastAM.com. And he's got a number of books out, including The Final Analysis. Jerry, welcome back, my friend. How are you?
1: I'm great, George. It's great to be back with you. Thank you.
0: This planet seems to be topsy-turvy. Do you feel it?
1: Yes. Everything seems in turmoil. Constantly changing situations, always danger. It's an exciting time to live, George. There's lots happening.
0: Seems to be a lot of hate out there, too, Jerry. I mean, these kids over the weekend went crazy across the country, blocking streets and getting arrested. Where are the parents?
1: Well, that's a good question, George. The parents need to step up and be in control. We can't have teen crowds out destroying cities, killing people. Eventually, we'll have to have police or National Guard control of cities, and that's not a good direction to go, but the teen violence cannot be tolerated for long.
0: I don't know. Maybe I was raised differently, but I never wanted to disappoint my parents, Jerry. I didn't want to get into trouble with the law. I didn't want anything stupid to happen. I just wanted to be a success, and I wanted them to be proud of me. Why can't kids think that way?
1: Well, it's a different era. I think parents don't have the same control over their children. And when we grew up, certainly when I grew up, it was very important to be respectful that your parents were in control. You were accountable to your parents. And I think today parents are just not taking the responsibility and control over their children that need to be taken. It takes a mature adult to raise a child all the way to adulthood. And today there's just too many opportunities for kids to join each other in this random violence that has no consequences, evidently, with law enforcement.
0: Lots to talk with you about tonight. We'll take calls next hour with Dr. Jerome Corsi. What's your take on the situation with Iran?
1: Well, the Iranian war is right now on a bit of a standstill. I think that President Trump is facing the midterm elections already, and there's a need to reduce the price of gasoline. So the war was conveniently halted, at least for a while. It could be resumed, of course, after the midterms. But President Trump wants to appear to be a peace giver, wants to settle the conflict. We really devastated Iran, but Iran, this Revolutionary Guard and the forces within Iran that are revolutionary, are not about to give up.
0: If Iran continues to want to enrich uranium, that's a deal breaker, isn't it?
1: Yes, that's kind of the final red line. I think President Trump has made it clear that finally, a president is going to say Iran will not have a nuclear weapon, and that means not enriching uranium. And that, to the Iranians, would be the final straw, having said for decades, death to Israel, death to the United States. Iran's not about to give up the right to enrich uranium easily, and I think that's really the final issue in the contest.
0: Microsoft announcing more layoffs, unemployment numbers declining a little bit. What's your take on the economy, Jerry?
1: Well, the economy's in really kind of a very tender state. I mean, there's a lot of people who have dropped out of the labor force, over 100 million people with no jobs and not looking for work. And our welfare state has grown to an alarming amount of money. We are now $39 trillion in deficit. The national debt is $39 trillion, and that's unsustainable long term. The situation can't continue this way for long. We'll be bankrupt. And the economy is moving again in a direction of reducing employees with AI coming on. Microsoft is reflecting this trend, and I think we're in for a real battle in terms of what skills are needed to have meaningful employment. So at the moment, there's a lot of people depending on the government, a lot more than should be, and employment is very difficult to get in terms of a sustainable income.
0: Hollywood is starting to talk about doing films and movies with artificial intelligence actors and actresses.

0: all made up.
1: Well, it certainly can be done, and I think it would be very convincing. The problem is that's not good news for actors and actors. And the problem is Hollywood itself is in trouble when movies like The Supergirl are not doing particularly well, and the movies that could have artificial characters in them would be cheaper to produce. So I think it's right now in transition again.
0: Talked to a friend of mine who's a little concerned over his son, who's you would call a Gen Zer, adults under 35, who's still living at home with them. Now, he's not going to kick his son out, but he's concerned about it.
1: Well, there's an increasing percentage of the Gen Zers who have gone to universities and have expensive tuition debt that they have got to pay off. They're living at home with their parents. Their education did not prepare them to get a meaningful employment. And they're really quite scared as to what their future is. It's an alarming percentage. One out of every three Gen Zers are still living with their parents. Some are contributing to the cost of living there. But again, this is not a stable situation long term for the next generations to be independent financially.
0: How would you grade President Trump's term?
1: Well, I grade it very high. He's faced a lot of crises. He's maintained a very positive attitude. I mean, there have been so many attempts to get rid of President Trump, from all the indictments he had between the two presidencies, assassination attempts, and you watch him in the Oval Office every day, and he's very positive. I mean, I was in Washington for the 250th birthday celebration, and Donald Trump put on a show even though it was raining. He postponed the speech until about 11 o'clock. I didn't get back to the hotel until about 2 a.m. that morning, but it was a great show, and it was one that I'm pleased I didn't have to miss.
0: How do you see the next presidential election? Who's running?
1: Well, I think it's J.D. Vance is going to be most likely the candidate. He's certainly the one that President Trump is promoting. On the Democratic side, it's very hard to tell. I think Kamala Harris is still leading in some of the polls, and the Democrats right now are in real disarray with this movement from the Democratic Socialist America, which is really a communist movement, becoming much more prominent, and in fact seeming to take control of the Democratic Party. That's a real problem for traditional Democrats.
0: What about Gavin Newsom for the possibility of the Democratic run?
1: Well, Gavin Newsom may be indicted before that occurs. Evidently, there's been a lot of surveillance going on with Gavin Newsom. There are issues with taxes and other issues. I'm not sure Gavin Newsom's going to emerge unscathed by the time it becomes really serious as to who the presidential candidates are going to be.
0: Jerry, do you find people to be happy these days overall?
1: I think people are nervous these days. I think there's a lot of uncertainty in terms of the economy, the international situation. I think in some ways we are both better off in many ways than we've ever been, at the same time more concerned about the future than we've ever been.
0: Jerry, we're going to take a short break and come back and talk more. I want to get your take on Vladimir Putin of Russia and see what you think he's still up to with Ukraine and much more. And we'll take calls next hour with Jerry Corsi right here on Coast to Coast AM.
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1: For KFGO News, I'm Darren Selvig. An investigation is underway in Morton after a fire at a local bar and grill sent one firefighter to the hospital. Richland County Emergency Management Director Brett Lambrecht says the blaze broke out in the upstairs living quarters of the Antelope Creek Bar and Grill. The firefighter was treated for heat exhaustion. No other injuries are reported. The cause of the fire is not yet known. Two women were hurt when their jet skis collided on Pelican Lake, north of Pelican Rapids. Happened over the 4th of July weekend. The Otter Tail County Sheriff's Office says the report came in about 4:30 Friday afternoon. One female driver reported a possible back injury, and the other reported head and facial injuries. Both women were transported to Essentia Health and Detroit Lakes for treatment of non-life-threatening injuries. Deputies say there is no suspicion of drug or alcohol use by either driver. The Minnesota DNR is urging people to be careful after a deadly weekend on waterways. Reporter Taylor Rivera.
2: After three men lost their lives in drowning incidents in Bemidji, St. Croix Beach, and Chanhassen over the holiday weekend, state safety coordinators say that nearly 90% of drowning fatalities involve victims who were not wearing a life jacket and often impact men more than women. Recreation Safety Outreach Coordinator Lisa Dugan says they're trying to educate children early about safety out on the water.
3: We talked to a lot of kids and school groups about safety on the water, and hopefully with that younger generation, they're going home, putting on their life jackets, and also sharing that message with their parents so that they can set the good example.
2: She says in response to the deadly weekend, the DNR and other local authorities are preparing to deploy stepped-up patrols across the state's shared waterways.
1: The number of homicides in Minnesota is going down, but the number of suicides by firearms is rising in the state. The Minnesota Department of Health says 424 Minnesotans died by firearm suicide in 2025. Maggie Emery from Protect Minnesota says intervention is key.
4: We know that very often suicidality is short term. And if we can stop someone from committing suicide in the short term, we're very often preventing a suicide in the long term. So really thinking about ways to put time and space in between a person who's in active crisis and the trigger of a gun to give them some time to go and seek the help that they need.
1: A reminder that if you or someone you know may need help, the 988 Suicide and Crisis Lifeline is always available. And thousands of pieces of North Dakota history are finally getting sorted out thanks to a $2,500 grant. The FM Area Foundation awarded the money to Bonanzaville in West Fargo to help inventory an overflow storage building. The site holds an estimated 30,000 artifacts that have been improperly stored for decades. The funding will help clean, organize, and relocate the historic items. I'm Darren Selvig, News Radio KFGO.
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1: We'll take your calls next hour with Dr. Jerome Corsi as we talk about world events and events that are affecting all of us at home. We'll be talking with him about Vladimir Putin of Russia in just a moment on Coast to Coast. The Paranormal Podcast Network keeps cruising along. You've heard some of the hosts talking about their great shows. 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
2: 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All the shows pop right up. It's a lot of listening, a lot of free listening. Have a good time.
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0: And welcome back to Coast, George Dory with Dr. Jerome Corsi. Jerry, some people believe that the full-scale invasion of Russia into Ukraine started in 2014. Others say it started 4.5 years ago. What do you think?
1: Well, it goes back quite a ways, George, because this whole issue of Ukraine has been in contest with Russia going back to World War II. And certainly Putin's invasion has been extremely costly for Russia. But I think it's hard for Putin to finally win this war. He's gaining in the Donbas, which is the area that's approaching into Kiev. Russia has now started launching ballistic missile strikes into Kiev. They blew up a drone factory over the weekend, caused massive explosions. And I don't think Ukraine is winning, although Ukraine will hang on as long as the Europeans continue to fund it. And the war is going to continue. It's a really slug-out war with a lot of people being killed every day. And it doesn't have an easy end to it. I don't see immediately that the war is going to stop.
0: What is Putin's motivation?
1: Well, the Ukraine has always been a divided country. The eastern part of Ukraine is Russian-speaking and allied historically with the Soviet Union, part of the Soviet Union and the Russian Federation. The western part of Russia was allied with Nazi Germany and still is in many ways neo-Nazi. So Ukraine is a divided country, and these two sections don't really agree with each other. Most people don't understand that the Zelensky government, prior to the war starting, was sending neo-Nazi brigades into the part of Eastern Europe that's controlled by Russia, Russian-speaking, to try to suppress movements that wanted to be independent. So this conflict has been going on for decades and is hard to resolve given the division within the people themselves of Ukraine.
0: Listen to these statistics, Jerry. 150,000 Ukrainian soldiers dead since the conflict started, 16,000 civilians, 500,000 Russian soldiers. When's it going to stop?
1: It doesn't have an immediate end to it. I think that ultimately Russia will take Kiev, and that will be the end game. And it's just going to drag on. It's like a meat grinder, this war. And it's now gone very technological. The drones have taken over a lot of the battlefield. The war is being fought largely from space with guided missiles and other very advanced weaponry. And Ukrainians continue to run out of soldiers. They're conscripting just about everybody they can find. And to be a soldier in this war is really almost a death sentence.
0: The Iranian situation has kind of taken the media attention away from the Ukraine-Russian situation, but as soon as that ends, it's going to be full scale back to Ukraine and Russia, isn't it?
1: I think so, George. And also, President Trump did everything he could to try to solve and end the Ukrainian war. And then when Zelensky, head of Ukraine, did not go along with it, was getting support and money from the Europeans to continue the war. Can remember this one very contentious press conference in the White House where President Trump thought Zelensky was going to agree, and Zelensky started demanding in public security guarantees, and President Trump was chiding Zelensky, saying, "You don't have the cards." Then President Trump just decided he was done with it. He washed his hands of it. And then Ukraine took second place to Iran. Once President Trump decided that Iran was very close to having nuclear weapons and that couldn't be tolerated.
0: What's your take on the Cuban situation? They're having horrible electrical problems.
1: Well, I think Cuba has just been about starved economically by the United States, with basically boycotts going on, with blocking trade going internationally. So Cuba's in dire straits economically, and is not able to maintain an electric grid or other services in the country, so that Raul Castro is actually saying he wants to negotiate with Donald Trump. And I think that the communism could be at an end in Cuba. with a little bit more pressure applied by President Trump economically.
0: And Castro, Fidel's brother, is 95 years old. Are they still going after him legally?
1: Yes, they are. There'd be charges brought against him. I mean, the entire history of the Castro brothers is one that does not go down easily in American politics. And I think Cuba is really going to come free, but that's still going to take some time, and it's not going to be altogether easy. That's another conflict, George, has been going on since the 1950s and is not going to be easily resolved.
0: Isn't there a grandson of Fidel Castro who wants to settle things up with us?
1: Yes, there is. And I think the movement to settle in Cuba with the United States is ultimately going to win the day, because I don't think the people in Cuba can be economically stressed any more than they already are. So the government is at a precarious point, and I think the pressure for the United States to settle will be almost overwhelming.
0: What would you say, Jerry, and you've looked at things for a long, long time, is the hot button in the United States these days?
1: Well, I think that the hot button is really the rise of this Democratic Socialists of America, that, you know, people who are running for office today in the 1950s would have been prosecuted for being communist. And today they're openly...
0: Joseph McCarthy would have loved getting them, right?
1: I mean, Joseph McCarthy is looking more right all the time in terms of his saying that this is really a communist movement. And the Democratic Party has gone from being, you know, communist in nature or in inclination to being openly communist and actually anti-Semitic, openly embracing the Palestinian movement. And it's ironic in that the LGBT movement within the Democratic Party would never be tolerated by an Islamic state that hates LGBT behavior.
0: Will we ever find our way out of it, Jerry?
1: Well, George, I think after all these years, you come to the conclusion that human beings are going to be in turmoil. It's been the nature of human beings since about our existence on the planet. It's just the difficulty is we've now got hypersonic nuclear weapons. And so the destruction of all that exists is much easier to contemplate today and to do. So we're at a more precarious point in history, especially if there is an expansion of nuclear weapons to states like Iran, which is openly proclaiming, you know, death to America and death to Israel. And I think President Trump is correct that we can't tolerate a state that's a rogue nation having nuclear weapons.
0: That has so much hate with it.
1: And the hate is the really endemic factor in human existence, that we have not learned as a species to coexist with each other. And so differences in race, differences in religion, differences in culture continue to divide us. And we have not gotten beyond these fundamental hatreds, which I think the human species is being tested by God to resolve these differences and to accept each other. Whether we'll ever get there before we destroy the planet with nuclear weapons, I don't know.
0: What's your take on China, Jerry? It seems to be just humming along, doing all kinds of things.
1: Well, China's really economically in a difficult situation. With so many jobs coming back to the United States, with the repatriation of labor and manufacturing in the United States, China's losing a lot of its income. China's got a stagnant real estate market. Population is really suffering. And it's not strong economically. So China's got internal problems, and those are not easily resolved. I think China is going to have to face the need to kind of accommodate the United States much more than Xi Jinping ever wanted to, but China's not in a position of strength right at the moment.
0: Their one-child policy, I think, is biting them, isn't it?
1: Yes, that was a mistake to begin with. The killing of baby girls has left the population of China unstable, with many males not having mates. And China's finding that, you know, its whole population in general is a problem, because there's not enough economic activity to keep the population economically employed. So China's constantly dealing with the potential of people starving, people revolting. And China is not a stable place right now.
0: You wrote a book a couple of years ago called The Assassination of President John F. Kennedy, The Final Analysis. What is your take on that story, Jerry?
1: Well, I think even the recently released documentation has made it clear that John Kennedy was killed by a government-inspired conspiracy that involved the CIA. I think there was also involvement from the organized crime and foreign elements like the Corsican mob, which was running drugs in the 1960s with the CIA out of Southeast Asia. John Kennedy angered our military by not wanting to go to war with Russia in the Cuban Missile Crisis, even the Bay of Pigs, when John Kennedy threatened to break the CIA into 1,000 pieces, angered the deep state. John Kennedy was determined to attack the Federal Reserve, printing money from the Treasury, not from the Federal Reserve. John Kennedy had a lot of enemies. And I think at the end of his life, John Kennedy saw that we needed a peaceful world and we needed to come to a coexistence with then the Soviet Union. He was reaching out to Khrushchev, and that too angered our deep state and our military. So certainly when Lyndon Johnson came in, it was almost hours after Kennedy was dead that Lyndon Johnson reversed Kennedy's national security memorandum to pull out of Vietnam. That was kept secret, John Kennedy's move on that national security memorandum, until the Pentagon Papers. And Lyndon Johnson then revved up the war, and we went into Vietnam with a vengeance.
0: Not a lot of Americans know this, Jerry, but it was Kennedy and Khrushchev who saved the world from any nuclear disaster.
1: That's right. During the Cuban Missile Crisis, Kennedy and Khrushchev were communicating on what was then a teletype system. And basically, Khrushchev reached out and said, "We really do not want nuclear war." And Kennedy responded. Now, the powers within Russia, the military powers, reversed that teletype. And Kennedy actually said, "Let's assume we didn't get this one." And Kennedy pursued a blockade in Cuba, which the military did not want to do. And that resolved the situation. And then we pulled our missiles out of Turkey, and Cuba pulled their missiles out of Cuba. But Kennedy never announced we pulled our missiles out of Turkey. Instead, Kennedy produced this as a great win for the United States. And Khrushchev tolerated that, much to his own demise. Khrushchev did not last the aftermath of the Cuban Missile Crisis. He was replaced from power very shortly afterwards.
0: What's going on with Turkey these days? Are they on our side or not?
1: Sometimes they're on our side, sometimes they're not. Turkey's on Turkey's side, and it's a very pivotal position. It's torn between the Muslim world and its own interests. It's certainly close to Russia. Turkey's right in the balance, and Erdogan is very skillful at playing us off against the Russians for the advantage of Turkey. It just depends on what day and what policy to know where Turkey really is, and Turkey's in a very strong position right now.
0: Have we pulled all our missiles out of Turkey by now?
1: I think so, George. I don't think we have anything, missiles or military equipment, in Turkey. We still have missiles in Europe, although I think that President Trump is backing away from NATO and may actually reconfigure our relationship with NATO over the next 2 years.
0: Back to Kennedy for a moment. Do you think Jimmy Hoffa had a role in it?
1: Well, I think certainly the mob had a role in it. My guess is, yes, Jimmy Hoffa did play a role in it. The vengeance between Jimmy Hoffa and especially Bobby Kennedy.
0: Oh, he hated him. He hated him.
1: They hated each other. And over the Teamsters issue, the organized crime was moving into the Teamsters. That was the McClellan Committee hearings that started out in 1957. And that was the rise of Jack Kennedy. He was on that committee, and Bobby Kennedy was its chief counsel. That was the first national publicity that John Kennedy had received.
0: And you remember, I may have been one of the last media people to talk to Jimmy Hoffa before he disappeared in Detroit.
1: I recall that, George. I mean, Coast to Coast has led many stories, and that was one of them. And Coast to Coast has been right about so many things, including the Kennedy assassination, including what we're now learning about extraterrestrials. Everything that's been called conspiracy theory these days is now turning out to be conspiracy fact.
0: We were right.
1: You were right, George. You always were right. And I've been with you, I think, more than 20 years, George. And looking back over those years, you were right on almost every subject coast to coast covered, even though they were controversial. And finally, you know, the vindication on stories like the Kennedy assassination, the extraterrestrials existing. We're now aware of how much we've been lied to by our government, and it's still shocking.
0: We're going to come back in a moment with Dr. Jerome Corsi and take phone calls now, giving you an opportunity to chat with him about things that are going on worldwide and here at home, things that affect all of us. And again, his website, CorsiNation.com, is linked up at CoastToCoastAM.com.
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5: ABC News, I'm Stephanie Officer. The U.S. knocked out of the World Cup, losing to Belgium 4-1 Monday night during a game played in Seattle. One fan, Liz Johnson, who lives there, says no matter what, the World Cup is good for America.
6: Having just the amount of Americans, having all the international visitors, putting Seattle on the main stage.
5: The man accused of killing Charlie Kirk in court Monday with Kirk's parents and his widow Erica listening as evidence was presented. ABC's Kana Whitworth.
7: It was an emotional day for the Kirk family, who left the courtroom during graphic testimony.
8: A lot of people were screaming, standing up, and starting to run in all different directions away from the center of the tent.
7: Prosecutors laying out their case in a mini trial to convince a judge there's enough evidence to try Robinson for gunning down the conservative activist at his event at Utah Valley University.
5: Another museum heist in France, this time at Lalique, where Sticky Fingers reportedly nabbed 20 pieces of jewelry worth about $4.5 million early Sunday. This is ABC News. Federal health officials say four infants have been sickened with botulism across three states after consuming Nara Organics whole milk organic powdered infant formula. The formula was recalled in June after three other babies developed botulism. They say the recalled product should be tossed out. Health officials are investigating the cause of a parasite spreading in two states.
9: Cyclospora cases are about 13 and a half times higher than on average in Michigan. There are nearly 700, says an official from the Michigan Department of Health and Human Services. That's up from 300 cases reported last Thursday. In Ohio, there were 177 cases July 2nd, says the state health department. Typically, both states report 50 cases a year. Officials say it can take a week or two between exposure and symptoms appearing. The one-cell parasite usually spreads through food or water contaminated with feces, says the CDC.
5: That is ABC's Chuck Sievertson. Two gold rings thought to be about 2,000 years old have been unearthed at an archaeological site in Thailand. I'm Stephanie Officer, ABC News.
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0: And welcome back, George Norrie, with Dr. Jerome Corsi. Jerry, any new books working on?
1: Well, George, they're wanting me to write a book on the coming up presidential election, looking at the rise of the Democratic Socialists of America. And I'm probably going to do that. I'll probably have it out in October, just before the November elections.
0: Now, there's still a lot of Democrats who are not socialists, right?
1: You're correct. And that's, I think, George, one of the issues in the Democratic Party. The traditional leadership of the Democratic Party is liberal. It has always been associated with working people, with labor unions, with wanting to address social injustices. But this new brand of Mondanis and others coming in are openly communist, are openly in support of the Palestinian movement. There's a strong anti-Semitism that's developing within this extreme left of the Democratic Party. I think there's a breakup within the Democratic Party from the traditional Democrats and these new leftist, communist-oriented Democrats. And it's not clear if the Democratic Party is going to survive as we know it.
0: If it doesn't, what does that mean to us?
1: Well, we'll have to have an emergence of a new party, and the question is whether or not that this radical left is a fringe movement or whether it's going to captivate the center of the Democratic Party. If it does capture the center of the Democratic Party, we'll have a real division between a more populist movement in the Republican Party and a communist movement in the Democratic Party, and our politics will get more radicalized and more divisive.
0: You ready for calls?
1: Yes, I am.
0: Let's start with Walter, truck driving in the city of New York, east of the Rockies. Hey, Walter, go ahead.
2: Well, I'm not really in New York City, but I'm driving New York, truck driving.
0: Good enough.
2: Yes, sir. So how you doing, George?
0: Great, Walter. Thanks.
2: Good. Jerome, I got a question. Well, actually a few. One is social media and artificial intelligence is what's ruining a young generation. And back during the Second World War, Patton's idea was to go into Russia and take that over, and that would have never had nothing to do with communism no more. And Russia was our ally back in the Revolutionary War. And if you ask me about who I think it should be our next president, it should be somebody who is a nonpartisan, like a Jesse Ventura. What's your take?
1: Well, it'd be nice if our politics be less divisive. I think the whole issue of what Patton wanted to do at the end of World War II, which was to attack the Soviet Union, was just not palatable at the time. The country had been through too much in World War II and wanted peace. Long term, the communism died in Russia with the fall of the Berlin Wall, and it's surprising to see it being revived with the assumption that it can do wonderful things when the history of communism has been to cause millions of people to die.
0: How long has Putin been in office, Jerry?
1: Well, it goes back, George. I guess it's now well over 20 years. I mean, it's almost hard to remember who was there before him. I mean, go back to Brezhnev and others. Now they're receding into history. Putin has been long-term in Russia.
0: Yeltsin, right?
1: Yeltsin, Brezhnev. I mean, it goes back to Khrushchev. I mean, I can remember many. And the history of, you know, Russia has been the end of communism, which certainly back in the Khrushchev days seemed hard to imagine could happen. But today, Putin is a long-termer. How long he'll last, I think, depends on the ultimate outcome of the Ukrainian war.
0: Let's go to Raleigh, North Carolina. Jimmy's with us. Jimmy, you had some shootings this weekend, did you not?
3: Yeah. Happy 250 to the USA. God bless America, I guess.
0: It was a tough weekend out there, though.
3: I have lived through communism, and to me, there's no difference between communist and socialist. They are the same Marxist bunch. They are just chameleon trying to take whatever label to pass by scrutiny. Their they are look at say Vietnam. They their the name of the country is the Socialist Republic of Vietnam, but they're run by the Communist Party. That's my point. There's no difference. I think same as many other countries too, and there are authoritarian countries and regimes everywhere.
0: You would probably agree, Jerry.
1: Yes, I think so. I think the differences between socialism and communism are subtle, and in general, they're both authoritarian. They're both promising everything's going to be wonderful, everything's going to be free, nobody's going to have any worries, and all they really end up being is putting everybody in servitude to an authoritarian government and ending up killing those who disagree with them. So the history of socialism, communism is not particularly pretty.
0: When do you see gasoline prices going down, Jerry?
1: Well, I think they're already coming down. As soon as we have some relief in the Straits of Hormuz and some ships start getting through, we're seeing gasoline coming down under $4 a gallon. And I think that President Trump's ambition is to have it closer to under $2 a gallon. That'd be wonderful if we get there. But he's going to certainly push for that by the midterm elections. It's one of the reasons I think that we've had a cessation in the war with Iran in order to get gasoline prices down before the voting occurs.
0: Let's go to Thea in the state of Wisconsin, wildcard line. Hi, Thea.
4: Hi, fellas. Thank you, George, for everything you do. And Dr. Jerry, I wanted to thank you for acknowledging the good things that President Trump has done and for acknowledging all of the wisdom and insight and good things that George has done with Coast to Coast. And my question is, we had a couple of female police officers injured over the weekend. One was hit by a car, and one got a firework in her face. But my question is, we have a neighbor who's a musician, and a couple of months ago he said, oh, we're going to be performing at the MK Ultra Bar. And my husband and I looked at each other. We're like, what? Now, so I just looked it up before I called. And they've added a small E after the MK. So it's like the Milwaukee Ultra Bar. And it only holds 49 people. But I am worried. I have a feeling that MK Ultra still exists. Like, you can't kill it, right? And I'm worried that they might be trying to influence the upcoming election. And I was wondering if you've heard of any other MK Ultra bars popping up around the country.
1: Well, that one's new to me. That's the first I've heard of an MK Ultra bar existing. We just had revelations again this past few weeks that MK Ultra lasted a lot longer. It was a lot more of a serious CIA operation, basically involving very deep drugs, LSD, etc., to try to influence people's behavior and to produce these Manchurian candidates that were triggered to act in certain ways with signals being given. It was a very dangerous experiment by the CIA. And again, it shows how much our government does that we don't know about until many years later and nefarious. I also, in your comments, my heart goes out to the law enforcement, first responders who put themselves in danger every day and suffer for that. They're really heroes, and we ought to honor those who put themselves in danger for our security.
0: What's new at WorldNet Daily these days, Jerry?
1: Well, it's continuing to go, and George, I think it's had a long history, and I continue to wish it well. Joseph Farah is recovering, I hope, from

0: years, but I remain very active and remain very active writing, and am looking forward to doing another book.
1: Would you do it all over again, what you went through?
0: I think, George, yes. I don't think I had much choices. I stayed true to myself and true to God, and tried to, you know, testify with everything in the Mueller investigation. Even though they wanted to put me in prison, I did refuse to take their plea deal. They thought I had a tie to Julian Assange, which I did not have. And after I refused to take the plea deal, they did not indict me, but they closed down the Mueller investigation. But it cost me my 32-year marriage, and it cost me a lot of personal turmoil for over 10 years with that. And then during the pandemic with telemedicine, I was doing the Zelenko protocol, working to get people hydroxychloroquine, ivermectin, and Representative Clyburn wanted to put me in prison for selling illegal drugs. And so I've certainly been through the ringer over the past 10 years.
1: We were right about COVID, weren't we?
0: Well, George, yes, you were. And you've been, as so many things, you were one of the first to know that COVID was a manufactured disease, lab-produced. It was a bioweapon, that it could be resolved as a bad flu, and the government was lying to us. You were on top of that story, George, as you've been on top of so many stories over the years.
1: Well, I remember going through these days with you, Jerry, and you stayed strong, my friend.
0: Well, thank you, George. I appreciate that.
1: Let's go to Jim. Tim in Alberta, Canada. Hey, Timmy, go ahead.
2: It's Tim. Yeah, Jerry and George, Ukraine. When the war first started, I got on the Facebook on the Russian site, and President Putin, he had a following there, and I made a comment about the Kerch Bridge. And I can't remember exactly what it was, but Putin's reply to me in English was, oh, look, we have a Westerner here. And that was after that. Yeah, they just ignored me and went all back to Russia because it was the only English in the whole feed. But I wonder if you guys know that in World War II, you know, there's been animosity between Ukraine and Russia like forever. And Hitler allowed, Ukraine was occupied by the Nazis. Hitler allowed the Ukrainians to join, because he didn't want to, but join, in this case, the SS, to fight only the Russians and not the Allies. And he recruited a lot of men to do that because the animosity was so great against the Russians that he got lots of ranks from the Ukrainian people only to fight the Russians. Do you know about that?
1: I'd always heard about Nazis in the Ukraine, Jerry. Did you?
0: Oh, yes. I mean, it's a long history, and certainly atrocities that occurred against Jews in Ukraine were legion, and the Nazis were very dominant in Western Ukraine. They were not in Eastern Ukraine, which is largely Russian-speaking, and that's been a divide in the country which goes back really centuries. Ukraine is not a unified country. It's really divided between allegiance to Russia and allegiance to Germany. And the Nazi element within Ukraine and Western Ukraine is still very strong, with Nazi brigades, with Nazi symbols. And the Nazism in Ukraine has never completely been extinguished.
1: Was Vladimir Putin justified into going into Ukraine?
0: Well, justified in political terms is going to be an arguable issue. Certainly, what Putin was concerned about was the number of Russian-speaking Ukrainians that were being oppressed by the Zelensky government, sending in these Nazi brigades to suppress a liberation movement in the Russian-speaking provinces. And when it turned into a persecution of the Russian Orthodox Church, Putin had enough of it. Putin is actually quite religious. He believes in the Russian Orthodox Church and professes Christianity strongly, which is a surprise to most people. But again, Ukraine is a difficult country to understand, and I don't think it'll ever be a unified country. I think it will have to be ultimately divided into two nations.
1: West of the Rockies, Mark is with us, Roseville, California. Hi, Mark.
3: Hey, George. Yeah, I'd like to ask Mr. Corsi how powerful is the Communist Party?

0: USA based in New York. And if he remembers Reel 184 to 185 from the National Archives.
1: I do. How powerful is it? I think communism in general is pretty much a fringe movement. I don't think it's predominant in the Democratic Party. I think it's got its support among younger people, mostly, who have been trained in universities with this woke culture and taught that the United States is an oppressor nation, a racist nation, etc. I'd like to see this entire movement, this critical theory movement, which has its roots in the Frankfurt School and in communism, I'd like to see it extinguished out of our universities.
2: What does the 184-185 reels mean, Jerry? Do you know?
1: Well, that's a whole thing with various conspiracy theories in terms of reels that go back into looking at various movements of extraterrestrials, a whole variety of things that have been suppressed. Let's just put it that way.
2: Next up, Eric is truck driving in Indiana. Welcome to the show, Eric. Go ahead.
3: Well, I've got a very scary question to ask here. You think that this would be the beginning of maybe a one world order or government, one government, maybe to where the Antichrist would pop up? And maybe somebody would become a king.
2: Do you think that's the timing? What do you think, Jerry? Revelation time?
1: Well, it certainly, in many ways, feels like end days when you take a look at the revelation, the apocalypse of the Bible, things that are happening. Clearly, I think the New World Order, the World Economic Forum, there's a group of people who think they can be superhuman, transhuman, supplant themselves with chips in their brains and live forever as computer programs. I mean, these ideas are there. Certainly the woke movement, the communism that's here is in a sense, the useful idiots. The Klaus Schwabs of the world would be happy to use the nihilism of Marxism and Maoism to destroy traditional values and supplant it with a new world order where a small group of people would be in control and the rest of us would be useless serfs. But I'm not sure that will ever happen, but it's certainly there as a possibility.
2: We'll come back in a moment with Dr. Jerome Corsi and take final phone calls right here on Coast to Coast AM.
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1: For KFGO News, I'm Darren Selvig. An investigation is underway in Morton after a fire at a local bar and grill sent one firefighter to the hospital. Richland County Emergency Management Director Brett Lambrecht says the blaze broke out in the upstairs living quarters of the Antelope Creek Bar and Grill. The firefighter was treated for heat exhaustion. No other injuries are reported. The cause of the fire is not yet known. Two women were hurt when their jet skis collided on Pelican Lake, north of Pelican Rapids. Happened over the 4th of July weekend. The Otter Tail County Sheriff's Office says the report came in about 4:30 Friday afternoon. One female driver reported a possible back injury, and the other reported head and facial injuries. Both women were transported to Essentia Health and Detroit Lakes for treatment of non-life-threatening injuries. Deputies say there is no suspicion of drug or alcohol use by either driver. The Minnesota DNR is urging people to be careful after a deadly weekend on waterways. Reporter Taylor Rivera.
2: After three men lost their lives in drowning incidents in Bemidji, St. Croix Beach, and Chanhassen over the holiday weekend, state safety coordinators say that nearly 90% of drowning fatalities involve victims who were not wearing a life jacket and often impact men more than women. Recreation Safety Outreach Coordinator Lisa Dugan says they're trying to educate children early about safety out on the water.
3: We talked to a lot of kids and school groups about safety on the water, and hopefully with that younger generation, they're going home, putting on their life jackets, and also sharing that message with their parents so that they can set the good example.
2: She says in response to the deadly weekend, the DNR and other local authorities are preparing to deploy stepped-up patrols across the state's shared waterways.
1: The number of homicides in Minnesota is going down, but the number of suicides by firearms is rising in the state. The Minnesota Department of Health says 424 Minnesotans died by firearm suicide in 2025. Maggie Emery from Protect Minnesota says intervention is key.
4: We know that very often suicidality is short term. And if we can stop someone from committing suicide in the short term, we're very often preventing a suicide in the long term. So really thinking about ways to put time and space in between a person who's in active crisis and the trigger of a gun to give them some time to go and seek the help that they need.
1: A reminder that if you or someone you know may need help, the 988 Suicide and Crisis Lifeline is always available. And thousands of pieces of North Dakota history are finally getting sorted out thanks to a $2,500 grant. The FM Area Foundation awarded the money to Bonanzaville in West Fargo to help inventory an overflow storage building. The site holds an estimated 30,000 artifacts that have been improperly stored for decades. The funding will help clean, organize, and relocate the historic items. I'm Darren Selvig, News Radio KFGO.
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7: The numbers are back from the spring breeding duck index. Hi, this is biologist Doug Lear with your weekly North Dakota Game and Fish Department Outdoors Report. The 79th annual North Dakota Breeding Duck Survey was conducted in May with an index of about 2.4 million birds. Now that is down 9.5% from 2.66 million birds in 2025 and 2.9 million in 2024. The 2026 Breeding Duck Index dipped below the long-term average for the first time since 1993. In the spring waterfall survey, we're counting a portion of what remains of last year's fall flight. Duck production in North Dakota has been poor in recent years, and mid-continent duck populations continue to decline. Historically, duck numbers in North Dakota paralleled wetland conditions closely. In the heydays of North Dakota duck hunting from 1994 to 2016, the breeding duck index frequently topped 4 million birds. Now that's unlikely to happen again, even in the wettest years, until habitat eventually improves. Taking a look at individual species, mallard populations were up 6.8%, pintails up nearly 24%, green-winged teal up 20.9%. The index is increased from 2025, while blue-winged teal, gadwall, widgeon, and most diving duck species did decrease. Although mallards are up from 2025, they're still down over 15% from the long-term average. More than 1,800 miles of transects were traveled, counting wetlands and waterfall down to the species and social grouping on both sides of the road. This spring, the wetland count was similar to last year, but almost 35% below the long-term average. That is this week's North Dakota Game and Fish Department Outdoors Report. I'm biologist Doug Lear.
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0: And welcome back, Dr. Jerome Corsi with us. George Norrie back with you as well with our final calls. What kind of year are we going to have for the rest of the year, Jerry? What's your guess?
1: Well, I think the rest of the year will continue to be contentious, especially as we get into the election cycle, which now begins in earnest. We're going to have a very rigorous debate, even within the Democratic Party, over the socialist-communist movement. I think President Trump is going to be very active, almost as if this were a presidential election. He's going to hold a Republican convention, which is unusual. I think it's unprecedented for a midterm election. And I expect we're going to be dealing with the economy. We're going to be dealing with maybe a resumption of the war in Iran after the midterm election. I expect the next few months are going to be very contentious, as have been the last few months, with many of the same issues continuing.
0: Are you going to the new ballroom if it's ever finished?
1: Yes, I am, George. I'm looking forward to it. The East Room was always too small, and this new room that President Trump is building is going to be large and pretty magnificent, like everything he does. I'm still astounded to see how much gold he's put into the Oval Office. It was never that much gold, and everything Trump does is done in style and great deal of luxury and a great deal of magnificence. He's going to have the same impact, I think, in redoing Washington. I noticed the Lincoln Memorial, the Jefferson Memorial have been cleaned. The White House is being cleaned. Trump is doing everything he can to beautify Washington again.
0: Let's go to final calls. Let's go to Eduardo, first-time caller in Tampa Bay, Florida. Eduardo, welcome to the program.
2: Yeah, hello, George and Dr. Jerome Corsi.
0: Hi.
2: This is regarding Venezuela. The interior minister, his last name is Cabello. He, by the way, has a arrest warrant just like Maduro. He got into an exchange of words with a relief worker over there due to the Venezuela earthquakes. And my question is, do you see any possibility of him being picked up, if you want to use that word, in the future by military forces over there?
1: It's a possibility, but I think right now it's not going to happen. I think Venezuela is mostly going to have to get through this humanitarian disaster of the earthquake.
0: Horrible.
1: Yeah, it was really tragic. And number of people killed was really shocking. And Maduro's in captivity. I think we're going to be hearing about Maduro when finally the election theft in 2020 gets fully exposed. I believe he will play a role publicly in announcing what Venezuela did with the computers to alter the results in 2020 of the presidential election.
0: What do you think they did, Jerry? Can you say?
1: Yes, I can say a lot of the there's evidence, and I know that the Trump administration has the evidence that the computers were in Venezuela altered. A lot of the manipulation of the computers occurred through Venezuela. And that evidence has been collected and I think was one of the reasons behind the capture of Maduro. I think President Trump will issue a national security emergency declaration that our elections have been compromised by foreign interference. And he's going to demand that we have proof of citizenship to vote, that non-citizens not vote, that we have limited mail-in ballots back to the absentee ballot system, and we go to paper ballots that are hand-counted. I think that type of a national security executive order, which would come under Article 2 powers as commander-in-chief, would be very hard to contest in the courts. And it would take two-thirds votes of Congress to overturn it. I don't think Donald Trump is going to allow the midterm elections to be stolen, and I don't think we're going to have the continued counting of ballots and days after the election ends. I think President Trump is going to demand that this be an honest election, even if it takes the National Guard to be employed in various states to make sure the election is legitimate.
0: Next up, let's go to Mark in Ohio. Welcome to the program. Hello there, Marky.
3: Hey, George, your Navy colleague back at you.
0: Yes, sir.
3: Yeah, I salute the Navy and all the military guys. Anyway, George, just real quick, George, I had a comment and then a question for Dr. Corsi.
0: Sure.
3: I want to mention real quick, George, you remember you had Mark Lerner, the astrologer Mark Lerner, on not long ago.
0: Right.
3: Yeah, and he commented about Pluto being in Capricorn for the first time since we became a country. You know, he said that it takes, you know, that long, 250 years to go around the sun. And so you have to wonder what that portends. You know, it's fascinating to contemplate that. But anyway, you remember you had an investigative reporter named Russell? Was that his first name or last name, George?
0: Last name.
3: Russell.
0: Last
3: name. Yeah, well, yeah. About 2 weeks ago or so. And I mentioned to him that the break-in at the Watergate Hotel, I asked his opinion, at the break-in at the Watergate Hotel was a setup to ruin Nixon. Because I heard on a radio, another radio talk show a long time ago that it was seemingly easy for those guys to get in there and easy for them to get into that safe. You know, we know that Jackie Gleason met with Nixon and they both disappeared for some time, you know, and Gleason showed him some alien things,
0: mm-hmm.
3: quote unquote, you know.
0: Nixon showed Gleason.
3: Yeah. Okay. So, but anyway, I think Nixon was going to divulge what he knew. And also, you have to look at the, I think Dr. Corsi would remember, maybe you too, George, that Nixon took us off the silver standard halfway through his term and toward the end of his term. And maybe the Federal Reserve frowned on that. Anyway, I wonder Dr. Corsi's opinion about that, George.
0: I think it was the gold standard, wasn't it, Jerry?
1: He took us off the gold standard, yes. And the break in the Watergate Hotel, I knew Gordon Liddy quite well over the last years of his life. And what the Watergate burglars were looking for was a prostitution ring that was being run by the Democrats out of their national headquarters. So they wanted the records on the prostitution ring, and that's what it was all about. It was nothing really seriously nefarious in terms of deep politics, except that the Democrats, the Watergate burglars thought if they got that information, they could embarrass a lot of the Democrats and win the election in 72.
0: It backfired on them, right?
1: It backfired. It was a very bad idea.
0: Todd in the state of Washington. Go ahead, Todd.
4: Thank you, George. Now, I'd like to ask the doctor about the shooters of John F. Kennedy. Now, Daniel Cheatham said that he knows who the shooters are, and I'd like to know if you have ever talked to him about that.
1: No, I have not talked to him about it, but there are different people who have speculated, various people to have been the shooters. My analysis of it is more important where the shots came from. The shooters were professional shooters. These were not easy shots taken, especially
0: the grassy knoll, Jerry.
1: Yes, the shots came from the grassy knoll. The shot that blew the back right out of Jack Kennedy's head and splattered Secret Service agent Clint Hill grabbing onto the left back of the limousine. That shot threw Jack Kennedy violently back to the left, and we show that in the book on the book I wrote with David Mantic, radiation oncologist. The X-rays, the three X-rays of Jack Kennedy's skull in the archives were all altered to hide evidence of frontal shots. A frontal shot can be clearly seen that hit Jack Kennedy in the right forehead by the hairline and by the right ear that blew out the back right of Jack Kennedy's head. Jack Kennedy was shot from the front, and the shot that hit him in the back of the head was from a low angle. None of the shots that hit Jack Kennedy's head came from the Texas School Book Depository sixth floor where Lee Harvey Oswald was supposed to have been the shooter.
0: He was what he said he was, a patsy.
1: That's right, and I think he was on government assignment. I think he was assigned with both the CIA and the FBI, and I think it was a shock to him that he was the setup guy for having been the shooter, and he proclaimed his innocence in the few hours he had from his arrest until his killing by Jack Ruby on the Sunday after the assassination that occurred that Friday.
0: Well, the columnist said Dorothy Kilgallen was on it, and look what happened to her.
1: Well, she said she had evidence that was shocking, and she showed up dead. And I think the lesson from that is something I've always done, and that is that when you've got breaking news, tell everybody about it. And that way it's no longer dangerous to you to know something that you can't reveal. Every secret should be exposed. Even biblically, we're told that all lies will eventually be revealed as truth.
0: Final calls. Will in New York. Go for it, Will.
5: Hi, George. I was going to focus on the Nazi issue and Ukraine. And I'll just make one quick comment about that before I ask another question. But you know that everything that Mr. Corsi says is straight off of the Russia Today website. And, you know, there's not a Nazi presence in present-day Ukraine to that extent. And Eastern Europeans and Ukrainians say Kyiv. Now, it's the understood pronunciation, Kyiv, not Kiev. That's what Russians say, okay? So I think it's important that we know that, you know, there is a real presence here in the United States that follows MAGA for some reason, because Putin really likes to manipulate people in the West and try to say that there's a big presence in Ukraine of Nazis. But the other real thing I have to ask, which I wasn't prepared for, but Mr. Corsi brought up again about the 2020 election, and you know that it's all Republicans, and including yourself, George, and other conservatives like myself, know that Republicans have gone over this election in every way possible. So it's only Mr. Trump who, you know, very suspiciously says, I never lose. I never lose. Nobody else ever said that in our politics.
0: All right, well, let's get Jerry's chance to get his side of it. Go ahead, Jerry.
1: Well, I think that there's abundant evidence that of the Nazi presence in Western Ukraine. It's very well documented. You're going to find increasingly evidence of, I think the FBI currently has got about 130 cases they're looking at of voter manipulation during the 2020 election. A lot of this will be brought out now before the election. I think there'll first be a move to pass the SAVE Act, and if that fails, President Trump will reveal a lot of the information that I know has been collected, and the American public will be shocked to realize the extent to which voter manipulation and election theft has been going on going back 30 years or more, not entirely done by the Democrats, but largely organized by the Democrats to steal elections.
0: Jerry, are you hopeful for the future of the United States? I am.
1: I am too, George. I don't think God created the United States of America to go away, or we've had constant turmoil since our founding. I think the hand of God has been on the United States. I think it will take continued devotion to God and to freedom for the United States to persist. But in general, I think the future of the human race is to emerge at a new level of understanding of the races coming together. I mean, I look at sometimes God having put the race, different races, different peoples, different nationalities here as a test to whether we could all one day unite. And if we come to that point of understanding that these differences are largely superficial, and as human beings, we all face the same life crises, we can emerge from where we are today to a much more understanding human race in the future.
0: Jerry, what do you think of social networking and its influence on kids? My lead story was the Raleigh, North Carolina situation where they had a number of shootings, young people blocking streets, but it went all over the country.
1: I think, George, that there should be a lot more adult supervision of the access children have, even to teenagers, to the social networking possibilities of these instant crowds and these instant mobs that emerge in cities. We need a lot more control over youth emerging as adults, because the enthusiasm and attempt of children to misbehave, and teenagers in particular, social media can be a tool that fosters that type of behavior And a lot more parental control is needed in order to suppress what we see as those tendencies.
0: Keep in touch, Jerry. Send us pictures of you at the ballroom when it opens up. We'd love to see it. Up next, astrologer Leslie McGuirk on Coast to Coast, talking about the time ahead.
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10: ABC News, I'm Stephanie Officer. New allegations rocking a key Senate race that many Democrats were hoping could potentially shift the balance of power in the Senate. Politico reporting a former girlfriend's claim, Plattner sexually assaulted her 5 years ago.
11: The main Democratic Party is calling on Plattner to drop out. The timing here is critical. He has until July 13th to withdraw from the race for the party to be able to, by law, replace him on the ballot come November.
10: That's ABC's Jay O'Brien. France star Kylian Mbappe has some sharp words for Paraguayan Senator Celeste Amarilla over racist remarks she posted after Paraguay's loss to France in the World Cup's round of 16. On Monday, Mbappe called her a, quote, despicable woman unworthy of serving in Paraguay's Congress. Amarilla mocked the French captain's origins, upbringing, education, and appearance in a post on X. The Paraguayan government condemned Amarilla's remarks, while the French president is standing behind Mbappe. This is ABC News. The White House issues a new report on the Smithsonian's American History Museum.
12: The White House report accuses the National Museum of American History of using the nation's story as a political instrument to, quote, divide, dispirit, and discourage our citizens. The report points to a variety of exhibits on women, immigrants, and people of color, alleging they cast America as a problematic country, irredeemably conceived, and operating today as an instrument of racism and oppression. The Smithsonian, run by a congressionally appointed Board of Regents, says it remains committed to serving the public with nonpartisan and independent scholarship. Stephen Portnoy, ABC News, Washington.
10: His family confirmed Chicago businessman and black hair care pioneer George Johnson Sr. has died. Johnson and his wife Joan founded the Johnson Products Company on Chicago's South Side in 1954, producing iconic brands like Ultra Sheen and Afro Sheen. The company was the first black-owned business listed and traded on the American Stock Exchange in 1971. I'm Stephanie Officer, ABC News.
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20: Time for a Twins Minute. I'm Mark Janowski. Twins back in action tonight as they host the Cleveland Guardians, the first of three games here at Target Field in the first of a six-game homestand that's going to lead us right up into the All-Star break here in 2026. Twins have won six of their last seven series. They're coming off of their first series victory in the Bronx in over 12 years, and they've also won five straight rubber games. That's a lot of momentum that manager Derek Shelton wants to see his team feed off of.
21: I think we're playing good baseball, you know, and at the right time and want to finish strong. We go home, you know, we're in the division with the division leader, or however, Chicago and Cleveland are going back and forth. So looking forward to going home and finishing with six strong at home.
20: Yeah, the Twins 44-47 on the year, 22 wins both here at Target Field and 22 victories on the road. The team looking to finish strong here heading into the break, and then who knows, see what happens on the other side. This has been a production of the Treasure Island Baseball Network.
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22: It Takes Two, live from the Red River Valley Fair. We're going to kick off with Two Tall Tidbits.

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1: Up next, astrologer Leslie McGuirk back with us on Coast to Coast. We're going to talk about how things are going to shape up for us in the days and months and years ahead. And then we'll do some readings next hour or questions for her right here on Coast to Coast AM. Let's talk about your sleep for a moment. There's nothing more important than getting a good night's sleep. 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

0: And welcome back to Coast, George Norrie with you, Leslie McGuirk with us, astrologer, author, her book is called The Power of Mercury, teacher with more than 35 years of experience in helping people understand themselves through the language of astrology. She has worked with clients all over the planet and teaches astrology in a way people can actually use it to understand themselves, the people they care about and love, and the patterns that keep showing up in their lives. Leslie, always a pleasure. How you been?
1: Great, and I'm super happy to be back with you. Over the years, that last 10 years, George, Coast to Coast has brought the most amazing people in my life, and your audience is so curious and open, and I feel lucky every time I get to have this conversation with you and your listeners. So thank you very much for having me back.
0: You are very welcome. I was talking with Tommy today about that, and he said, indeed, 10 years you've been doing this. How did we first find you? Do you remember?
1: Yes, HarperCollins was my publisher, and they set this up when my Power of Mercury book came out 10 years ago.
0: Smart publisher.
1: Yes, it's been a great collaboration with you. Literally, it has changed my life, and I've changed many people's lives, and that ripple effect, you can take a lot of credit for making a difference in many people's lives, including my own.
0: When you were a little girl, were you interested in the alignment of stars and planets?
1: I knew nothing about it. I was very curious about the way the world worked, but I didn't understand astrology until my mother went to a talk at a women's club in Bronxville, New York, where I grew up, and she decided that I needed help, and she arranged a meeting with me to have my chart read, and I went to New York City. I remember the exact day walking up the steps to her little apartment and sitting down with her, and it looked so confusing, this chart with all these lines and colors. And back then, people had to do it by hand. We didn't have computer programs.
0: Oh, that's right.
1: Yeah, so it was really a long process for an astrologer to work up a chart. But she changed my life. And I was 19 years old, and she sat me down and said, listen, there's a good way to do this chart, and there's a bad way to do this chart. And she said, the talent is high and the difficulties are high as well. So if we get you in the right path, you're going to have an awesome life. And I truly believe that if I hadn't met her, I don't know what would have happened to me, but it was a major turning point in my life. And then I started studying it obsessively because the more I was learning, the more accurate I found it was about describing me. And then I started using it to understand the people in my life. So I'd start looking up the charts of my family and friends. And I was frustrated, though, because I couldn't really understand how it all pulled together. And a lot of people who are in my Astrology Wisdom Academy, they all say that it's been hard for them to understand how to interpret the chart. Like, they get little bits of it. And that's why I equate learning astrology with learning how to play the guitar. If you read it in a book, you're not going to do very well. You literally have to play the instrument. And that's what I do with my students. I have them play with me, and it comes alive. It is a language that you have to practice and play with, and then it can be a lot easier to learn. And that's my goal right now, George, is to try to get more people to use it on a regular basis in their life so that they can have an ability to understand their children and their coworkers, and that to me brings a lot of peace.
0: What did your friends think of it when you were doing this?
1: I would try to search out friends who were into astrology, and I found a few of them. And I remember this one woman when I was in my 20s, she had a computer program that did charts, and I thought, oh my God, that's so cool. So I would always try to get her to pull charts for me, and I always felt a little guilty that I was trying to not do the hard work of doing them all by hand, but eventually it became much easier now. I mean, you can pull up a chart in 2 seconds, which is amazing. We're very lucky.
0: What is exactly astrology, Leslie?
1: I believe that we live in an electromagnetic universe. I mean, Tesla is the one who said, if you want to understand the world, it's all about energy, frequencies, vibrations. And if you look at those rocks in space that are floating around up in the sky, they have a very specific pattern, and they have been watched for thousands of years. In the old days, when we didn't have televisions, the stars and the planets were their entertainment and also their way of understanding the universe. I mean, think about the early navigators on the oceans. What did they use? All of them used the stars to navigate. And in fact, when I was teaching astrology on a Paul Gauguin cruise ship in Tahiti, I did a talk on the ship about the Polynesian people and how they were way more accurate in terms of navigation than the Europeans who came through. So if we look at astrology as a pattern of energy, frequencies, vibrations, I want people to think about it as exactly the same as a piece of music. So when a person is born, an astrologer is looking at the harmonics, the sacred geometry, the electromagnetic pattern that was going on when you took your first breath. And so you're imprinted with a musical score. And some people have very complicated, challenging charts, which is something that I have. And those also make the more interesting lives, because a lullaby, you'd get really bored listening to that every day. But a really complex piece of music is more interesting. So there are all different types of music out there. And there's not a good one or a bad one. The job of an astrologer is to get people to like their piece of music and then outgrow it so that you don't even have the difficult, clunky parts holding you up. When you get to be a master musician, you don't even need to read music anymore. And that's the goal with astrology, is to get us to do our lives at the highest vibration possible. But a lot of times people get like stuck in a box. And what we want to do is have astrology explain the box that they may be trying to climb out of their entire life.
0: With astrology, how do the alignments affect what happens to us and what we do, who we become?
1: So if we look at astrology as a navigational tool, as a map, the human being is more like the country. A country is far more complicated than looking at a map. But when we also think of astrology as an owner's manual, it's the same as what's in your car glove compartment. It tells you the best way to operate your vehicle and how to take care of it. And you're still driving the car. So you as the driver, you have free will. But there's still weather going on outside of your car. So with astrology, there are two things that an astrologer can do. Number one, read your owner's manual. Let you hear your piece of music. Get you to play your piece of music at the most skillful level possible. Then you have also cosmic weather that goes on. So as you're driving down this car, down the road of the highway of life, we're going to have hail, we're going to have rain, we're going to have sleet, we're going to have drought, all these different kind of weather patterns come around. And an astrologer can say things like, all right, this week is a little tough for you, or this year is tough for you. And it's not that it's bad. I mean, weather is weather. We need rain. And without challenges, we would be very boring humans. So it's not that it's bad. It's just we want to be skillful with how we use what's happening around our vehicle.
0: When you wrote The Power of Mercury, what was it you were looking at to write that book?
1: I believe that Mercury is way more important than even knowing your sun sign. And I think something like 95% of people in the United States know what their sun sign is, but very few people know their Mercury sign. So I wrote the book because I wanted it to be super easy for people to look up their Mercury sign. Most of the book is just about looking up dates and years and seeing what sign, what zodiac sign was the planet Mercury in when you took your first breath. So then you can refer back to the different zodiac signs. Let's say your Mercury is in Cancer, which is where mine is. You read about what that's like. And Mercury tells us how you use words. So some people, like a Mercury in Cancer person, we do not shout and yell very often because Cancer is water. And if you think about what that little animal does in nature, he lives near the sea, and when he gets scared, he hides, digs his little hole and runs away. That's not an aggressive creature, all right? But if your Mercury is in the sign of Aries, which is fire, think about what a ram does. It has the horns and it will run and then bat its head against the wall. You know, this is very aggressive. And so those are very, very different ways of using words. One is aggressive and fiery, and the other one is soft, watery, and more of a retreating kind of energy. So what I wanted people to understand is that when you put two people with those very, very different Mercury signs together, it's not that it's bad that you put fire and water together, but it's not the easiest. And I want people to understand that you can't change the way that you are. And there's nothing good or bad about either one, but it helps bring peace to the situation, because once you get it and you understand the wiring system, you have more compassion for that person. And I look at people as if they're dogs too. So if somebody gets a Jack Russell Terrier, they're known to be more yappy and maybe more high strung. Not all of them, but many of them. You're not going to change that dog into a little Pekingese. It's a totally different

0: people, everyone who's in any kind of relationship, but especially romantic relationships, that you can have everything perfect with another person. But if your Mercury signs are clashing a bit, it's just something you have to work with. And it's neither good or bad. It's just some things are easier than others.
1: I always wondered about the word cancer in the zodiac and then cancer as a disease. And I always wondered, Leslie, why would they call a great thing like a zodiac cancer after a disease or vice versa?
0: I was just thinking of that the other day, and I thought, I got to look that up and figure out why they call it. It's weird.
1: It's a crab.
0: Right, and cancer is, I think it's Latin for crab or
1: Greek.
0: Greek, okay. So that I can get, but I don't understand why the medical community called the disease cancer.
1: Let me tell you why they did that.
0: Okay.
1: In the beginning, when a doctor looked at the tumors of a cancer patient in Greece, back during the old Greco days, the tumor looked like the spiny legs of a crab, and so they called it a cancer, and that's how it started.
0: Oh, my God, you saved me having to look that up. Thank you. I never actually knew that. Wow.
1: I bet nobody knew that.
0: Yeah, that's so cool. Yeah, see, there's a reason for all of astrology. There's deep history here, thousands and thousands of years. So what you just explained is so interesting, and all of astrology is like that. It's fascinating.
1: Well, I always wondered, because I originally thought, why would they call people who are born under the zodiac sign of Cancer? Why would they name a disease after that? It made no sense.
0: But now it does, so that's great. Yes, that's good.
1: Totally something different.
0: Yes.
1: Now, but my big question to you is, when you look at the astrological chart of somebody, how do you configure what's going to happen to that person?
0: So the chart, as I said, is like an owner's manual in your car glove compartment. What we can do is see where the strengths are and where there are places where there's flow. What I want people to do is move towards the places where it's easier. Now, there are things in the chart that can feel like quicksand, or I've invented all this language to describe difficult things in a chart rather than using astrological language, which goes in one ear and out the other for most people. So I call things quicksand. I call them mousetraps. And I want people to look at the chart with me when I'm doing a reading with them. And I show where the mousetrap is or where the quicksand is. And I say, you have a choice in your life. We can take scissors and cut these lines so that you can get out of the mousetrap. And I give people tools on how to get free of those things. I work with a lot of doctors and therapists, and especially EMDR therapists. There are ways to physically help you get out of these boxes or traps that are in the chart. Not everyone has them, but most of us do. I certainly do. And then once you're able to see the way out, then you can focus on where there's flow. And that's what the astrologer, when I was 19, did for me. She said, you've got this issue and this one and this one, but if you stick on this path that I'm describing for you, which was the life of an artist and a writer, a teacher, an astrologer, all the things that I've done in my life, then everything falls into place with you, your life. And she was 100% right. I did everything that she said. And my hope is that when I'm working with my clients, that they can see their owner's manual. They can see they have a choice. And we all have free will. We can decide to do the chart at the lowest vibration possible, which is like playing a piece of music on the piano and just banging on the keys. Or we can learn how to play our piece of music, and then it actually sounds the way it's supposed to sound.
1: When you look at a baby's birth chart, can you determine what's going to happen to that kid?
0: To some extent, 100%, yes. But again, there's free will. So, for example, my niece, when she was born, I said to my sister, oh, my gosh, this little baby is meant to be in the healthcare profession. She's either going to be a doctor or a nurse. I said, that's her calling. Well, guess what, George? She became a nurse and is still a nurse. And another one of my nephews, I've got eight nieces and nephews.

0: He's another one. When he was born, I said to my sister and my brother-in-law, this baby is going to have so much success and money in their life. And there were times when he wasn't doing that well. And everyone thought, maybe you're wrong, Leslie, about your astrological prediction. But guess what? Turns out I was correct. And he's doing fabulously well now. So you can see the type of career a person should have or the type of life they should have. Some people are meant for very big lives, and other people are meant to raise amazing kids and be stay-at-home moms. And we don't want to fight our wiring system.
1: If you look at 7-4-1776, almost said 1976.
0: The United States you're talking about?
1: The United States birthday. Can you determine the chart of a country?
0: Absolutely, yes. And you can also look up the chart of a company. Let's say you want to start a brand new radio station or something. You have a date that you go on air. You can do a chart for that date. You can also do a chart for your pets if you happen to know when they were born. The start of anything, yes.
1: I started on Coast to Coast on a full-time basis on 1-3-2003. 1-3-2003.
0: Tell me. 1-3-2003. That's when you started. 1-3-2003. Okay.
1: And I'm still kicking.
0: That's awesome. Okay, so you picked a very good day to do it because on that date, both Venus and Mars were in Scorpio, and those are the male-female energy. And whenever they're both in the same zodiac sign, it gives a tremendous amount of creativity and depth, because Scorpio is the scuba diver of the zodiac. They need to go deep, deep, deep. And that's what you're about, George. You have a lot of curiosity about life and the world. And so those two planets on that date with that depth of Scorpio are attached to Mercury, the planet of communication, which is perfect.
1: We picked
0: you.
1: The right time. We're going to come back with more with Leslie McGuirk, and then we'll take readings next hour. When we take calls, if you want a reading, we need your birth date. You give that to Tom, and then ask Leslie a personal direct question that she can run with. We'll be back in a moment, though, with more on Coast to Coast AM.
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1: For KFGO News, I'm Darren Selvig. An investigation is underway in Morton after a fire at a local bar and grill sent one firefighter to the hospital. Richland County Emergency Management Director Brett Lambrecht says the blaze broke out in the upstairs living quarters of the Antelope Creek Bar and Grill. The firefighter was treated for heat exhaustion. No other injuries are reported. The cause of the fire is not yet known. Two women were hurt when their jet skis collided on Pelican Lake, north of Pelican Rapids. Happened over the 4th of July weekend. The Otter Tail County Sheriff's Office says the report came in about 4:30 Friday afternoon. One female driver reported a possible back injury, and the other reported head and facial injuries. Both women were transported to Essentia Health and Detroit Lakes for treatment of non-life-threatening injuries. Deputies say there is no suspicion of drug or alcohol use by either driver. The Minnesota DNR is urging people to be careful after a deadly weekend on waterways. Reporter Taylor Rivera.
2: After three men lost their lives in drowning incidents in Bemidji, St. Croix Beach, and Chanhassen over the holiday weekend, state safety coordinators say that nearly 90% of drowning fatalities involve victims who were not wearing a life jacket and often impact men more than women. Recreation Safety Outreach Coordinator Lisa Dugan says they're trying to educate children early about safety out on the water.
3: We talked to a lot of kids and school groups about safety on the water, and hopefully with that younger generation, they're going home, putting on their life jackets, and also sharing that message with their parents so that they can set the good example.
2: She says in response to the deadly weekend, the DNR and other local authorities are preparing to deploy stepped-up patrols across the state's shared waterways.
1: The number of homicides in Minnesota is going down, but the number of suicides by firearms is rising in the state. The Minnesota Department of Health says 424 Minnesotans died by firearm suicide in 2025. Maggie Emery from Protect Minnesota says intervention is key.
4: We know that very often suicidality is short term. And if we can stop someone from committing suicide in the short term, we're very often preventing a suicide in the long term. So really thinking about ways to put time and space in between a person who's in active crisis and the trigger of a gun to give them some time to go and seek the help that they need.
1: A reminder that if you or someone you know may need help, the 988 Suicide and Crisis Lifeline is always available. And thousands of pieces of North Dakota history are finally getting sorted out thanks to a $2,500 grant. The FM Area Foundation awarded the money to Bonanzaville in West Fargo to help inventory an overflow storage building. The site holds an estimated 30,000 artifacts that have been improperly stored for decades. The funding will help clean, organize, and relocate the historic items. I'm Darren Selvig, News Radio KFGO.
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1: We'll take your calls and readings next hour with Leslie McGuirk, with much more to talk with her about astrology when we come back in just a moment. ParanormalDate.com is a website set up to put people together who understand each other. Let me tell you how it all started. I was at an event in San Francisco years ago, and a lady came up to me and said, George, you got to help me get a date. And I went, what? And she said, no, seriously, you got to help me get a date. I was on a date with a guy, and I started talking about UFOs and Bigfoot and all these great paranormal things. He got up and left, paid the bill, and took off. Help me. And that's when I thought of ParanormalDate.com for people who get it. Well, now it's going to go into a television show.
2: It sure is. I'm laughing because I can remember standing
1: you were
2: there.
1: Where
2: that lady was. In her, I can picture her face. It's so funny. So the question.
1: You started dating her. I'm kidding.
2: So the question is, if you're single and fascinated by the unexplained, are you? Well, then you need to get ready because our new show, Paranormal Date, it's a brand new show. It's a Spark TV original where love meets the supernatural.
1: And mention the guy who's behind it, because they released a story on
2: it. The guy behind it is Jack Osborne. It's his company.
1: The son of
2: Ozzy Osborne. Absolutely. And great guy, by the way. So, here's how it works. Each episode, what we're going to do is we're going to take one paranormal-loving single, and they're going to go on a blind speed date with three potential matches. 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Who share their passion for ghosts, UFOs, psychics, phenomena, cryptids, you know, the mysterious stuff like that. 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That's ParanormalDate.com, where ghosting is a good thing.
1: Thank you, Thomas. And here's something for you to build up that immune system.
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4: Whether it's physical activity, obesity, diet, smoking, low on hormones, stress, sleep disorders, or your age, can be supported by reducing inflammation and aiding the body to heal itself appropriately. 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

0: Welcome back, George Norrie, along with Leslie McCork, our astrologer. Leslie, how important is the astrologer compared to the reading? In that question, if you had five astrologers, would they all say the same thing?
1: That's a fantastic question. I think it's a lot like acupuncture. You can go to five different acupuncturists and maybe only one of them will help you. These are interpreted sciences, and acupuncture is so similar to astrology. And it used to be that acupuncture was not part of the medical community, and now it is. And I think astrology one day will be part of the medical community, like it once was years ago. And I've told your listeners before about the Hippocratic Oath, that all doctors that was part of the oath, that they had to know how to read a chart. And Hippocrates said, any man who doesn't know how to read a chart is not a doctor, he's a fool. But they removed that, unfortunately. But yes, I you have to be a little careful with astrologers, because a client of mine recently went to one, and this astrologer said to her that she hated men. And it was so not true. And once an astrologer puts these negative things into your head, It's very hard to undo that damage. She also told her that with Jupiter moving into the sign of Leo, that she was probably going to gain 20 pounds this year. And I thought, that is so inappropriate and cruel and awful. And I think it's highly dangerous to open up your chart to someone who could do those kinds of things to you. And that's why when I'm teaching my students, I really train them on how to use words, how to deliver messages, how to make everything positive. There should never be anything negative or scary that an astrologer tells you, because it's just meant to be a generous and loving experience, as opposed to one that fills you with fear and dread.
0: But have you ever seen some bad things about somebody astrologically and you had to tell them?
1: In my entire life, I've only seen two charts that were so difficult that I really felt that it was sad that there wasn't a lot there for me to focus on that could be considered easy or hopeful. But it's very rare to see that. I mean, I've looked at thousands and thousands of charts. So those two people stand out, though. And even in those cases, I try to spin it in a way that's positive, because there is nothing negative about any animal in the animal kingdom. And we are an animal, too, in the animal kingdom. And every single creature has a purpose, and every human has a purpose. And I believe even those really difficult charts, there's always a way out. And sometimes people with the most difficult charts do the best things in the world. It's like they were born with very heavy metaphysical weights that they're having to lift. But if you have to lift hundreds of pounds of weights through your whole life, you develop a lot of muscles. And if you end up using those muscles to do good things in the world, then those difficult charts can be very beautiful.
0: How would you compare astrology, Leslie, to numerology?
1: Well, they both have ancient histories.
0: Very similar.
1: And yeah, they're similar. I think numerology is fascinating. I actually just recently taught a class about numerology. I've been studying that for a long time as well. I think astrology is about 100 times deeper, but I think astrology is super accurate and very fascinating. But astrology can just be like going into a very deep rabbit hole filled with all sorts of details about your life, including how you decorate your house and what your childhood was like, what your parents were like, all these deep, deep things. And numerology can't go quite that deep.
0: Fascinating. And again, we'll take calls next hour with Leslie McCork. We need your birth month, day, and year, and then ask a personal question. How does the rest of the year look for all of us overall?
1: It's pretty intense out there. The world is changing channels. And that's very uncomfortable for people. A lot of astrologers are freaking out because this is not just a normal little Mercury retrograde kind of summer. By the way, Mercury is retrograde right now. But what we have are several of the slow-moving outer planets changing signs, or they're connecting with each other. And those are the planets that tend to describe collective shifts, not just personal ones. And the big ones are, the first one is that Uranus is in Gemini now, and this is huge because Uranus is the planet of shock, disruption, technology, electricity, and sudden news and breakthroughs. And you're a Gemini, right, George?
0: I sure am.
1: Right. Well, you're going to feel this because Gemini rules communication, which is another reason why it's great that you have a radio show. And it's also your nervous system. And when you put Uranus, the planet of shock and change, in the sign of Gemini, it can feel as if things are moving really fast. Like the news cycles are so fast, it's hard to keep up with what's happening in the world. And AI and technology are totally accelerating. That's all very Uranian and very much about Gemini as well. So it's a jumpy kind of energy. And it entered on April 25th of 2026, and it's going to stay there for years. So what I tell people who have a lot of planets in Gemini, or if their sun is in Gemini, to work with it, it's exciting. Uranus is not negative. It's just, if you have too much of that energy, it can feel like you live inside a pinball machine. A lot of people can feel very restless with this energy. So the trick is to just stay as grounded as you can. Even walking barefoot on the earth can do wonders for people. Being in nature, being around animals, if you have them, all of that can help with the grounding energy. The other big news that's happening right now is that Saturn and Neptune are both in Aries. So I just told all your listeners, if you have a lot of planets in Uranus, you're going to feel that jolty energy of Uranus. So when you put Saturn and Neptune in Aries, this is another reason why a lot of astrologers are on edge, because Saturn is about structure and it's about limits and being stable and strong and having a pattern. And Neptune is the opposite. It's all about dreams and fog and spirituality and illusions and denial. And when you put it in Aries, which is fire and war and anger and courage, you put that together and you get a strange mix of fantasy meeting reality. And there's a lot of confusion around leadership and people wanting to act before they fully understand what they are acting on. And this started in February of 2026. And then that was for Saturn. And then Neptune entered Aries in January of 2026. So it's been there for this whole year. It's going to continue to be there for another year and a half for Saturn, at least. Neptune goes longer. So it's not comfortable, George. Those are not happy bedfellows. And then you've got Jupiter that just moved into Leo at the end of June, so just a few days ago. And that tends to magnify whatever it touches. So if you happen to be a Leo, this energy is going to make you feel even bigger and more creative. And it's the sign of celebrities and leaders and kings and queens and theater and performances. So it can be a wonderful time for courage and self-expression, but it's a lot of look at me energy. There's a lot of performance energy going on out in the world. So you combine all these together, and then on top of it, you've got around July 20th to the 22nd, there's a very rare configuration, and it involves Jupiter in Leo, Uranus in Gemini, Neptune in Aries, and Pluto in Aquarius. So this is a very intense outer planet electrical window. It's very short, but I would tell people to be on the lookout around those days, especially if you're any of those sun signs, Leo, Gemini, Aries, Aquarius. It doesn't mean it's bad. It's just intense. And the reason why it can feel intense also is that there's a lot of fire and air going together. And what does that do in nature? Fire acts and air spreads, and fire plus air can be brilliant, creative, revolutionary, and inspiring, but it can also become wildfire. So we never know as astrologers exactly how it's going to play out, but I would guess one thing would be around the end of July. I wouldn't be at all surprised if there's a massive fire somewhere.
0: Again, you've been doing readings for decades now. Do things still surprise you?
1: Yes, always. The more charts I study, the more shocked I am by how accurate it is, and it just pulls me in even further. I think that astrology is a serious tool for understanding people, and I just get frustrated when people don't understand how useful and accurate it is. I work with a lot of doctors. My accuracy has been proven by many Western-trained doctors, and I always tell people the chart never lies. The chart is 100% accurate. My clients might not tell the truth, but the chart will tell the truth. So what can be difficult is that I know the chart is telling me something, but my client might say, no, that didn't happen, and I have to just be patient because I trust the wisdom of the astrology. It's an esoteric science. There are facts embedded in that wheel, that astrological chart. And one story I can tell you that sort of sums this up is this one client. She had a difficult death or something really heavy happen in her early childhood. And she kept saying, no, Leslie, nothing bad happened. I had a really nice childhood. And I was so frustrated, George, because I knew the chart was telling me something, but she was not agreeing with it at all. But then at the very end, we had like 5 minutes left, and she said, well, maybe what you're talking about, Leslie, is that when I was 12, my grandmother died. And I thought to myself, all right, well, were you really close to her? She said, yes, I was. And I fortunately asked her this question. So how did your grandmother die? And she said, oh, my grandfather came home from work, bludgeoned her to death, wrapped her up in a blanket, and buried her under the house. Ugh. And I was like, yeah. So, but the point is that when you're 12, you have to minimize these horrific things because otherwise you can't function. So she really thought she had a nice childhood, but that was the thing the chart was trying to tell me. And I believe that if we don't heal these darker parts of our charts, or especially traumas that happen when we're young, because if you don't figure out a way to heal it, it can show up in the next generation. And a lot of this stuff that's difficult is ancestral trauma. And I work with family constellation experts to try to help people end family patterns. A lot of times, it's not really your fault that these difficult things are happening to you. A lot of times, it's because out of love for your ancestors and your family, you say, oh, I'm going to pick this birth chart and work this out in this lifetime. And you do it out of compassion and love. But a lot of times it's not your job to do that. These are traumas that happened, you know, lifetimes ago for other people. And a family constellation person can really help figure out the root cause of some of this. And then you can be free of it. And that's one of the many tools and practitioners that I use to help people not repeat patterns. A lot of times in the chart, if you get stuck in a mouse trap or you are in quicksand and yet there's a magic carpet ride in your chart, my job is to get people out of any place where they're stuck and put them on their magic carpet ride. And we all have escape hatches. And if you don't have an astrologer help you figure out the highest vibration, the best way to do what you've been given, then we tend to just repeat things and get stuck. And that's why when I was 19, I tell you, my chart, I have a lot of quicksand and mousetraps. If she hadn't given me the way out, it would have been a much different life.
0: Interesting take. If you found that people have changed their lives based on their astrological chart?
1: Tons and tons, yes. I would say that almost on a daily basis, I either get an email or a phone call or from someone who's telling me how much I've changed their life for the better. And that's what makes me so happy. I can't even tell you. And I don't know anything else on the planet that can do what astrology can do or the way I do astrology. And I think I have a very unusual way of doing it because I don't use astrological language. I show people visually what they're dealing with so that they can understand their owner's manual. And then I've learned over the years, because I have a deep interest in health and wellness. I was a speaker at a wellness conference in Denver 2 years ago, and that's really my thing, is how do we get people to be healthy?
0: We're going to come back and take calls with you, Leslie, and just questions for you when we come right back.
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8: ABC News, I'm Stephanie Officer. The U.S. knocked out of the World Cup, losing to Belgium 4-1 Monday night during a game played in Seattle. One fan, Liz Johnson, who lives there, says no matter what, the World Cup is good for America.
9: Having just the amount of Americans, having all the international visitors, putting Seattle on the main stage.
8: The man accused of killing Charlie Kirk in court Monday with Kirk's parents and his widow Erica listening as evidence was presented. ABC's Kana Whitworth.
10: It was an emotional day for the Kirk family who left the courtroom during graphic testimony.
11: A lot of people were screaming, standing up, and starting to run in all different directions away from the center of the tent.
10: Prosecutors laying out their case in a mini trial to convince a judge there's enough evidence to try Robinson for gunning down the conservative activist at his event at Utah Valley University.
8: Another museum heist in France, this time at Lalique, where Sticky Fingers reportedly nabbed 20 pieces of jewelry worth about $4.5 million early Sunday. This is ABC News. Federal health officials say 4 infants have been sickened with botulism across 3 states after consuming NARA Organic's whole milk organic powdered infant formula. The formula was recalled in June after 3 other babies developed botulism. They say the recalled product should be tossed out. Health officials are investigating the cause of a parasite spreading in 2 states.
12: Cyclospora cases are about 13 and a half times higher than on average in Michigan. There are nearly 700, says an official from the Michigan Department of Health and Human Services. That's up from 300 cases reported last Thursday. In Ohio, there were 177 cases July 2nd, says the state health department. Typically, both states report 50 cases a year. Officials say it can take a week or 2 between exposure and symptoms appearing. The one-cell parasite usually spreads through food or water contaminated with feces, says the CDC.
8: That is ABC's Chuck Sievertson. 2 gold rings thought to be about 2,000 years old have been unearthed at an archaeological site in Thailand. I'm Stephanie Officer, ABC News.
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19: Hey, it's Derek Hansen. Join me this Thursday afternoon for the 112th Clay County Fair in Barnesville. The Clay County Fair has been the heart of summer with a carnival, cattle, sweet treats, and more. 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
1: And this is the Magical Hour with Leslie McGuirk, our astrologer. We'll take your calls and readings, and again, give Tom your birth month, day, and year, and ask her a specific question, and let's see what happens. Researchers discovered an exposed database containing roughly 24 billion records with users' names, email addresses, plain text passwords, login URLs. Because the data was compiled for many past breaches and info stealer malware logs, billions of online accounts could be at risk of takeover and other cyber crimes. Cyber threats seem to be everywhere. 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

0: And welcome back, George Norrie, along with Leslie McGuirk. Leslie, you mentioned you work with doctors and other professionals. How did they use astrology in their work?
1: The first doctors I started working with were therapists. And one therapist in Sebastian, Florida, I basically built up his entire practice because I sent so many people to him. He does EMDR therapy. Do you know what that is, George?
0: I do not. No.
1: Okay. So I believe the fastest way for mental health is to combine astrology with EMDR. And that is a process where your eyes go left, right, really fast. It's bilateral brain stimulation. And you wear a headset on your over your ears, and you have paddles in your hand, and your eyes are going left, right, following a blue light on a bar. And what happens when your brain is stimulated in that way, when you're sitting with a therapist talking about some very tragic, horrible thing that happened to you, they've done PET scans of the brain before and after EMDR, and literally the brain, when it has trauma, it gets stuck and it starts looping. It's like a needle stuck in the groove of a record back in the days when we had record players. And what the EMDR does is it lifts that needle up and it changes it. The memories are still there, but they're not firing off in the trauma zone. It is one of the most profound things on earth to do EMDR. It's sometimes hard to find really good practitioners of it, but I would say I send 80% of my clients to EMDR therapists around the country, and it's a very unknown method for helping people take scissors and literally cut those red lines that are in someone's chart, things that are not their fault, something they were born with. And it's like your car, if it has a mechanical issue, you don't sit around and talk about it. You get in under the hood and you fix it. And that's what I'm obsessed with and working with doctors. So it started with mental health issues, and then it started moving into more physical health issues, because all of a sudden I started to realize I was really good at figuring out why people were sick. So I work with a top doctor at NYU and another doctor at Tufts University. I've worked with a bunch of neurologists. At one point, I had four neurologists in one of my classes because they saw how accurate I was with people, that they wanted to understand what I was doing, and they studied the brain. And so this is so amazingly interesting to me to realize that the Western medical community is beginning to realize that astrology can help them see the whole person, not just one part. And in Western medicine, a lot of times they get so specialized that if they're a rheumatologist, that's their area of specialty, and they forget about looking at the whole person. So with astrology, I can see everything. And that's why functional medicine doctors are the ones who tend to have the ability to look at the whole person. Are you familiar with functional medicine, George?
0: Yes.
1: Yeah, okay. So functional medicine and astrology are perfect together, and that's really my most favorite thing to do, is to help people with unresolved health issues. A lot of times, health issues, sometimes we're born with them, and other times there are always ways to find the way out. And it's something you have to figure out how to work with what you were given.
0: Are you still learning astrology?
1: All the time. I am always shocked at how things in a chart will appear, and I'll start to notice it with certain people, and it's something I might not have noticed before. And I think it's something I will never master. It's so deep. Astrology, the wisdom and the body of knowledge embedded in the world of astrology is insane. It's so profound and so deep. And there's so many different types of astrology. There's Vedic astrology. There's Uranian astrology. There's all sorts of ways to use astrology for prediction, or there's medical astrology. It just goes on and on. And I find that the best way for me to learn right now is through my clients, because every chart is a brand new story to be looked at. And it's an incredible language, and it's so useful. And I'm hoping that your listeners will give it a try if they haven't, and realize that there is a way to bring peace to your life, because it gives you a compassionate way of understanding the way that you're designed and the kind of weather that you're dealing with. Once I had a client who was going through just the most awful time, and she thought she was going crazy. She's a pretty well-known spiritual leader, and she wasn't supposed to be having this really tough time. She's supposed to have all the answers. But I looked at her chart and I said, wow, I've never seen anything quite like this. This is just a really rough time in your life. You just have to wade through it. It's just a bad weather period. And then you know that you're not going crazy, that it's actually real and it's happening. And then you just wade it out.
0: Let's go to some of the calls. And Leslie McGuirk's website is her name, linked up at coasttocoastam.com. We'll start by going to, I'm going to give you the birth date first to give you a head start, Leslie.
1: Okay.
0: July 22, 1952, 7-22-52, we're going to Cindy in West Virginia, east of the Rockies. Hi, Cindy.
2: Hi, George. Thank you for taking my call.
0: My pleasure. What is your question for Leslie?
2: I am a Cancer, but I... don't act like a Cancer. I have never really been nurturing, never married, no children, no pets. To tell you the truth, I don't think I've ever been in love. I'm okay with that, but I just like a little bit of insight of why I'm like that.
1: I love that you called, and this is such a great question, because you're 100% right. This is why sun sign astrology is not that accurate. You have four planets in Leo, my friend. You are such a Leo person. Your moon is in Leo. Your Venus is Leo. Your Mercury is in Leo. So all of the inner workings of your system are not like Cancer at all. You're a total princess, fire queen, lioness out there. And you have a bit of a roar. And I would imagine you like luxury. Am I correct?
2: Oh, yes.
1: Yeah, so you're a little more flashy than a typical Cancer. So you would not feel like a Cancer at all. And that's why people need to get away from thinking about sun sign astrology, because it's not really that helpful. That's like saying you're a Lexus, but I don't know if you're a sedan or a sports car. I don't know if you're diesel, electric. I mean, it doesn't give anyone enough information. So I'm so glad you called, because now you know why. You've got four planets in Leo, and that's who you really are.
2: Oh, thank you so much.
1: Does that make you feel better to know you're not crazy?
2: Oh, yes.
1: You're not
2: a lot better. A lot better. Thank you.
1: Okay. Bye, Cindy.
0: Appreciate that. What do you do when you get that kind of a reading, Leslie? What are you doing? Explain to us what you're doing back there.
1: Yeah. So I'm plugging it into a program where I can pop up the chart. And what I do when I'm looking at a chart is looking at the things that are popping out at me right away. So with that case with Cindy, the sun sign Cancer, that's like looking at one page of a 500-page book. It doesn't give her enough information. So that's important for her to realize that she's not crazy. So if she was to read books about Cancer, it's not going to feel accurate to her at all, because she's just got four things going on in Leo. So I'm looking at the things that jump out at me the most. And again, I look at the chart as if it's a piece of music. And the red lines, which are the ones that oftentimes we get stuck in, or they can feel like drumming. And drumming is not negative, George. It's just if you listen to drumming all the time, you'll get a headache. So I'm trying to look at this like a piece of music. And where I see blue lines, that's where things are easy, happy, and good. And the red lines are where you're building a muscle. And it's all this whole orchestrated piece of music that we're examining. So when I look at charts quickly, like I'm doing for your listeners, I hear their question and I figure out, okay, what's going on here that would make her feel like she's not a Cancer? And it just is, it's like screaming at me. She's got all this Leo energy. Of course, that's very different than a Cancer. And every zodiac sign is in revolt against the one before it. So where Cancer is more nurturing and about having kids and cooking meals and bringing milk and cookies to people, Leo is the exact opposite. It's in revolt against everything that Cancer is about. Leo is the entertainer, and it's all about more luxury and showing off a bit and having performances and She's completely not Cancerian, but she is a Cancer sun sign.
0: Back to the next calls. March 1st, 1982, 3182, Aaron in Tempe, Arizona, west of the Rockies. Hi, Aaron.
3: Hey, George. Thanks for taking my...
0: You are welcome. What is your question for Leslie?
3: My question for Leslie is, I've been manifesting and choosing a different job path for myself, and where do you see that going for me?
0: All right, Les, go ahead.
1: Okay, so you don't play.

0: male energy, and that's Saturn and Pluto. So you have a tremendous amount of drive, and you really, do you feel like you were born with like a real desire to do something with your life?
1: Yeah, definitely. I love, besides, you know, having a good job and, you know, steady income like that, I love to travel and go out of town and just explore like everything.
0: Right. Yeah. You have a deep need for growth and movement, and you have a very good mind. The most important thing I could tell you about your work life is that you need to do something that you're super passionate about. Some people don't have as much drive and depth of interest like you do. So you've got to pick a career that's going to use the tremendous amount of energy you have here and feel like you're being useful. Does that make sense?
1: It does. Yeah, it makes a lot of sense. And I've been looking for other industries, I guess you could say, that would give me that option.
0: Have you ever been in a healing profession or working for a company that deals with healing?
1: I have not.
0: Okay. Has that ever crossed your mind?
1: It hasn't. It's something I can consider, though.
0: Okay. The other thing you need to know about your chart, you're a Pisces, but you're very intuitive, so you want to use that intuition that you've got, but you're basically a healer. That's why I was asking about a profession that has to do with healing. Even if you're not in a healing profession, you could still be a healer. So someone could be a teacher and they help heal the students that are in their class. You've got a lot of teaching abilities, healing abilities. So what kind of work do you do?
1: I currently do retail work in the store, and even though I chose to do it, I've grown kind of dull on it just because I don't feel it's given me the outlet that I need to grow in different areas and learn and do something new. That's why I'm, you know, looking at different things.
0: Okay, so my suggestion would be to look into something that has to do with health and healing. I think that would be good for you. And you were born lucky, so things will work out for you. Don't be shy about taking a chance. Don't be nervous. When you set your intention on wanting to make a difference in the world, I think you're going to find the right job, the right career.
2: All right. Thanks, Aaron. Appreciate it. When you look at the charts, are there ever a chart that you don't want to talk about?
0: No, never. That's not ever happened. I have total compassion for people. And as I said, I look at people like animals. I'm big into nature and animals. So I think, you know, a spider has as much a reason to be here as a rhinoceros. So we just go with the flow and look at people's lives. And I mean, I think the hardest people for me to deal with are the ones who were born with mental confusion, and they have a hard time hearing the truth. And it's not their fault. It's just the way they are, but they can be frustrating. Like that story I told you before, with the woman who, you know, took me 55 minutes before I could crack the code. And sometimes that's hard for me. It's like a heavy lift when I have to struggle to get them to acknowledge the truth of what I'm trying to say.
2: Next up, the birthday is January 11, 56. January 11, 56, 11156. Suzanne, okay. In Minneapolis. Hi, Suzanne.
3: Hi, George. Hi, Leslie.
0: Hi.
3: Hi. I was wondering, I have a lot of body pain, more like bone pain, and I was wondering if you could tell me where it was coming from or if it's going to get better.
0: Okay, so definitely your body, when you were born, you have Saturn right next to your body, and Saturn brings either structure or it's like having a really tough drill sergeant walking around with you wherever you go. So is he helping you or hurting you? It depends. So an Olympic level coach, someone could say, oh my God, you're so mean to Michael Phelps, making him swim all those miles, but he's helping him get somewhere. Well, your body has been, you were born with this energy right next to you. So there, it can either manifest as your heart on your body or that something is hard on your body, which could be an illness or something like that. You also have Pluto, which is the planet of transformation, making a tough aspect to your body. So you were born with this. Did anything happen to you when you were born that was difficult? Did you have a tough delivery?

0: Not that I know of, but I've had one illness after another. I've had cancer twice. I just had hyperparathyroidism. I've just had so many things throughout my life. It's ridiculous.
1: Right. That's because you were born with not the easiest situation with your body, but there is a way out. For as tough as the difficult things are, you have an equal amount of good things that can help you out, but you definitely have what I call a mousetrap here with your body, and it's been very traumatic for you. I mean, you don't know what it's like not to have some sort of health issue, and it's been going on your whole life, correct?
2: She keeps fighting back.
1: Yeah, so I would suggest EMDR therapy for you to help with the traumatic part of what it's like to constantly have a body that is disappointing you with getting things, and then we can break that pattern.
2: How do you find an EMDR doctor?
1: You can go to a website, emdria.org, and try to find someone who's certified. So that's the most important thing. And if you don't like the first person you go to another one. Find someone who will help you get through the dark night of the soul.
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1: For KFGO News, I'm Darren Selvig. An investigation is underway in Morton after a fire at a local bar and grill sent one firefighter to the hospital. Richland County Emergency Management Director Brett Lambrecht says the blaze broke out in the upstairs living quarters of the Antelope Creek Bar and Grill. The firefighter was treated for heat exhaustion. No other injuries are reported. The cause of the fire is not yet known. Two women were hurt when their jet skis collided on Pelican Lake, north of Pelican Rapids. Happened over the 4th of July weekend. The Otter Tail County Sheriff's Office says the report came in about 4:30 Friday afternoon. One female driver reported a possible back injury, and the other reported head and facial injuries. Both women were transported to Essentia Health and Detroit Lakes for treatment of non-life-threatening injuries. Deputies say there is no suspicion of drug or alcohol use by either driver. The Minnesota DNR is urging people to be careful after a deadly weekend on waterways. Reporter Taylor Rivera.
2: After three men lost their lives in drowning incidents in Bemidji, St. Croix Beach, and Chanhassen over the holiday weekend, state safety coordinators say that nearly 90% of drowning fatalities involve victims who were not wearing a life jacket and often impact men more than women. Recreation Safety Outreach Coordinator Lisa Dugan says they're trying to educate children early about safety out on the water.
3: We talked to a lot of kids and school groups about safety on the water, and hopefully with that younger generation, they're going home, putting on their life jackets, and also sharing that message with their parents so that they can set the good example.
2: She says in response to the deadly weekend, the DNR and other local authorities are preparing to deploy stepped-up patrols across the state's shared waterways.
1: The number of homicides in Minnesota is going down, but the number of suicides by firearms is rising in the state. The Minnesota Department of Health says 424 Minnesotans died by firearm suicide in 2025. Maggie Emery from Protect Minnesota says intervention is key.
4: We know that very often suicidality is short term, and if we can stop someone from committing suicide in the short term, we're very often preventing a suicide in the long term. So really thinking about ways to put time and space in between a person who's in active crisis and the trigger of a gun to give them some time to go and seek the help that they need.
1: A reminder that if you or someone you know may need help, the 988 Suicide and Crisis Lifeline is always available. And thousands of pieces of North Dakota history are finally getting sorted out thanks to a $2,500 grant. 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The site holds an estimated 30,000 artifacts that have been improperly stored for decades. The funding will help clean, organize, and relocate the historic items. 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

0: Welcome back, George Norrie, along with astrologer Leslie McGuirk. Leslie, where do people get your book, The Power of Mercury?
1: At any bookstore or online, Amazon. It should be pretty easy to find. 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And also, George, you know, you were asking about the United States. I just did a whole show on YouTube about the United States and the birthday, the 250th birthday. So if people are interested in learning more about our country, that's a really great one to listen to. And I'm also on this Saturday for Coast to Coast listeners, I'm going to do an elements class. So all the charts, all of us have like four tires to our car, and they're filled with the four elements, fire, earth, air, and water. So everyone who signs up for the class will get their chart looked at by me, and I'll be able to tell them where they're out of balance. So it's a really fun class. It's only $25, and I'd love to have your listeners get a little more private attention with me if they take the class. So wanted to offer that out.
0: Have you used astrology to match people up romantically?
1: All the time is one of my most favorite things to do. That's why I was very interested in your paranormal date show that you're doing, because it's so accurate. I can tell whether or not there's sexual compatibility, emotional compatibility, whether it's karmic, and some people are absolutely meant to be together. And boy, astrology can save a lot of aggravation, because it just lets you know, yes, just go with the flow with this one. This is a good person for you. And then there are other people, they may be perfectly fine, but they're not great for you.
0: Let's go to final callers. Is the next birthday January 5th, 1961, 1561. Who is it? It's Cornelius in Louisiana. Welcome to the show.
2: Hey there, George and Leslie. I'm surprised. I'm falling behind Sue, our medium and everything, so I'm glad Sue from Minneapolis got through.
0: What is your question, sir?
2: Yes, sir. My question, sir, ma'am and sir, what I wanted to know is what do you see for me? I know you said you got something on American stuff, and I got one more question. What do you think of AI? I call it the Antichrist intelligence or the alien intelligence, and that's my question.
1: So your question about AI, it's a complicated subject. When it's good, it's really good, and when it's bad, it's really bad. It's in some ways, it's like astrology. Astrology in the wrong hands is dangerous, and when done for good, like there's tremendous amount of good things AI can do for the medical community and other things. So it's all about how it's used. And I don't think we have enough structure around how to make sure it's used in a good way. So think of AI like a knife. Okay. Is a knife good or bad? Well, a knife is great. You can't cut meat or bread without it, but a knife can also stab somebody. So I just think it's all about the intention, and we have to be careful.
0: Big time, big time. And he wanted to know about himself.
1: Yeah, so first of all, I love your name. It's a great name. You were born genetically cheerful. You have a very upbeat kind of energy to you. Do you feel like you're a pretty happy guy?
0: He hung up.
1: Oh, that's too bad. All right, well, he can listen to it later, I guess.
0: he's listening to you on the radio.
1: All right, good. Yeah, no, he's got a nice chart, and the only thing I would tell him is that he can definitely get a little overexcited at times, and he just has to be careful not to burn himself out.
0: He's had a rough life, but he seems to be doing okay.
1: Yes.
0: Next up, let's go to Jeremy in North Dakota. Let me give you the birth date. It's coming up, 8975. Jeremy in North Dakota. This guy was in a coma for 2.5 months, Leslie. Hi, Jeremy.
3: Hello, amazing George. I want to ask Leslie if she knows why our great and awesome God spared my life over 22 years ago on December 8, 2003.
1: Yeah, Tom gave me your info during the commercial break, so I looked at the accident that you had. It was definitely a fluke thing that happened to you. You are, before this accident, you really were a pretty cheerful, happy person, correct?
3: Yep.
1: Okay. So you want to know why you're still alive? Why did this happen? It's because in your core, you have a tremendous amount of abilities to help people, and you bring a kind of solid energy to people who are in trauma. Have you noticed that you've changed a lot in terms of your spirituality and how you relate to people since having the accident?
3: Well, when I was just before I woke up from my coma, I was under the impression that I was walking up a hill, a cliff with my wife, now ex-wife, and as we were nearing the top of the mountain, it began to shake and the boulders started falling in. I found a cave crevice to guide her into and protect her. And then after I got her inside, I was knocked off the cliff by a giant boulder. And as I was falling to the ground, I heard a voice from the sky that said, "Jeremy, your tasks are not done yet."
1: Wow, that's pretty profound. By the way, the day that you had the accident, I think it was sort of a fluke thing. Uranus, the planet that brings unexpected events, was making a difficult aspect to your body. It doesn't mean that that had to happen, but the weather pattern was rough that day for you. And you are totally designed to make a difference in this world. That's why you're still here. So what are you doing now in terms of your interactions with other people?
3: I'm basically trying to help as much as I can with everything I can.
1: Good. Just keep doing that. You're a nice guy. You have a gentle spirit and you would never hurt anyone. So just remember that your energy when you're around other people, you can change people's lives, and that's probably why you're still here. It's always about what gifts can you give to others. Is it easy? No, but there's a reason you were saved.
0: Next up, let's go to July 11, 7/11/54. Mignon is with us in Colorado. Welcome to the show. Hi, Mignon.
4: Thank you very much. I'm excited to be here, and I love your show.
0: Thank you.
4: I'm calling regarding things that, quite frankly, my cup is very full. I have issues about my children, and they're seeming negativity toward me, my current destiny, and my health.
0: A few questions.
1: Okay, so
0: go ahead, Les.
1: Yeah, so the first thing I see in your chart is that you've got an aspect of some issues with a depressed mother, or you've had some depression. Was your mom depressed, or did something really traumatic happen to her?
4: A combination of things. She was very hyperthyroid and negative toward me. I was sort of the non-entity in the family. But I always felt jubilant and came through with a caring father. I feel that she had a stark kind of crustaceous sense that made her easily angered. And I see that carried on in my daughter as well.
1: Okay, so this is generational trauma. I spoke about this earlier. You were born genetically cheerful. You've got three planets in Cancer. You are a good mom, but you've got some serious woundedness here with your mom. And what happens is that I might have skipped a generation and now your daughter's got some of this. But what I would suggest for someone like you is if you contact me, I can help you with getting a family constellation, because your mom, there's issues with your mom. There's depression from your mom. There's emotional difficulties from your mom. And if that initial relationship did not get healed with her, which it sounds like it never really did, am I correct?
4: That's correct. And she died with my sister controlling the estate so strongly that I wasn't even told she was dead until probably months later, and there was no funeral and nothing to bring resolution, and currently that birth sister took over the entire estate and everything in it and all the possessions and just sold them.
1: Okay. Well, what's fascinating about this thing with money, too, in your chart, so I just spoke about doing this elements class. You were born with one flat tire. You have absolutely no earth in your chart. And earth is money, because money, what is that? Trees come from, paper bills come from trees, and the coins are from the earth. So there's an imbalance here in your chart around money. And this thing with your mom, though, is huge, and that's what needs to be healed. Even though your mom is passed, if that doesn't get healed, what happens is it then starts to happen again with your children. And you're a perfect example of how generational trauma works and how the chart can see the root cause of why you're having a problem with your kids. So we want to deal with what happened to you with your mom. And the good thing about a family constellation is that it works quickly. Same thing with EMDR. I think that both of those would help you a lot. But that's a really tough thing to have with your mom. And it's like stuck. It's like bubble gum on the bottom of your shoe. We need to get that off.
0: It's kind of sticky, though, isn't it?
1: Yeah, it's very sticky. And she could live her whole life with it stuck on the bottom of her shoe. But I feel like my job is to help people remove any of these things that are getting in the way of her having a happier life.
0: Next birthday is June 7, 1957, 6757, Richard from Seattle, Washington. Hey, Richard.
5: Hello, George.
0: Good to have you with us.
5: Thank you very much. I have to tell you, you are so insightful with your questions. I really enjoy that. And Leslie, I think you're fascinating.
1: Oh, thanks.
0: How about how about your question for her?
5: Okay, I was married years ago, quite a few, and I've been in a couple of relationships, but I'm looking to meet my soulmate, and I'm not trying to chase it. I'm just trying to be there and be aware, and I just wonder if you see any particular lady coming along for me.
1: Oh, yes. There's no reason why you shouldn't find the perfect person for you, because your moon is in Libra. Even though you're a Gemini, your moon is in Libra. And think about what Libra is. It's the scales. And they are the ones that are most obsessed with partnership, because the scales, you have to have two in order to be balanced. So when you're not in partnership, you do not feel balanced. One of the difficulties you can have with people in relationships is you're a kind person. You don't have a mean bone in your body, but sometimes it looks like you might have trouble standing in your truth, like you don't speak up. Did you ever have an issue with speaking when you were little, or learning disability, or just some issues with language or speaking?
5: I'm ADD.
1: Okay.
5: Kind of shy, I guess, a little bit.
1: Kind of shy. Okay. So that's one thing I would say with the next woman that shows up in your life is really work hard at speaking up and trying to fight against the shyness, because you're a lovely guy. And when you keep your mouth shut, they can't get to know you. So you want to let that out, because you're a very warm, loving person and tender. So somebody would be very lucky to have you as a partner. But just remember, you have to stand in your truth. And when you don't, then you're perceived as being not as strong as you really are. And it's your strength that will attract the right woman for you.
0: All right. Good luck, Richard. Keep in touch. The next birthday is August 22, 1976. 8/22/76. Super's with us from Berkeley, California. Hi, Super.
6: Hi, George. Hi, Leslie.
1: Hi.
6: I was curious about my career. I'm trying to get an application going. I'm open to many things, because I don't want to be stuck on Social Security for the rest of my life.
0: All right. Career it is. Couple minutes left, Les.
1: Okay. So it's your August 22nd, 1976, right?
0: 8/22/76.
1: Okay. Perfect. Okay. So you are a total sweetheart. Your moon is in Cancer, which is where most loves to be. You have a lovely way about you. People just like you. So I would say for a profession, you need to be working with people. That is the key thing for you. So you should not be isolated in a cubbyhole working on a computer all day. So have you ever had a job where you're around a lot of people?
6: Not really.
1: Okay, so that could be one reason why you're not super happy with your career. You have a gift of holding space for people, of working well with people. You're also really good creatively and with words, and you just have a gentle, nice way. So your job should be not an electrical job where you're stuck on a computer and you should be interacting with people. What have you thought about doing?
6: Oh, it's many things, podcasts, real estate, but the applications for people with disabilities. So I think it will help us out. And I, of course, I'm really strong, I believe, with the marketing and sales of it, because I'm not that technical.
1: Yeah, you're not, that's what I'm trying to tell you. You're not really technical. So you're in the right area, working with making things better for people. Your attention to detail is phenomenal. You're a super kind person, but it's working with people. That's where your gift is. Okay.
0: You for it. Leslie, thank you. Keep in touch with us and come on back again. It's been 10 years you've been coming back on.
1: Yeah, I'd love always talking with you, George. It's such a pleasure, and thank you.
0: Leslie McGurk's website, again, is her name, linked up at coasttocoastam.com. For Dan Galante, Tom Danheiser, Sue Trikas, Lex Lonehood, Sean Ladasur, Alec Fernandez, Tim Banal, George Knapp, and Richard Serrett, I'm George Norrie, somewhere out there on Coast to Coast AM. We'll see you on our next edition. Until then, be safe, everyone.

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2: Time for a Twins Minute. I'm Mark Janowski. After an off day, the Twins start a three-game series against the Cleveland Guardians tonight here at Target Field. I would not expect to see Byron Buxton in the lineup. However, he had to leave Sunday's finale in the Bronx in the first inning. He injured his right hip. He re-aggravated it when he was thrown out trying to steal second base. Manager Derek Shelton gave an update after the game on Buck's status.
3: Yeah, I mean, re-aggravation of the hip. I think it was a situation, you know, after the steal. I mean, he had to go hard on the ball that Weathers knocked down, and then on the second one, it kind of grabbed on him a little bit. So just, you know, it's one of those things where we got to make sure that we stay ahead of it.
2: Yeah, the manager pointing out that he may have actually tweaked it first when he was hustling down the line for an infield single to help get that inning going that led to a Twins run. Very disappointing for a guy who was voted a starter in the All-Star game for the first time. This has been a production of the Treasure Island Baseball Network.
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8: ABC News, I'm Stephanie Officer. New allegations rocking a key Senate race that many Democrats were hoping could potentially shift the balance of power in the Senate. Politico reporting a former girlfriend's claim, Plattner sexually assaulted her 5 years ago.
9: The main Democratic Party is calling on Plattner to drop out. The timing here is critical. He has until July 13th to withdraw from the race for the party to be able to, by law, replace him on the ballot come November.
8: That's ABC's Jay O'Brien. France star Kylian Mbappe has some sharp words for Paraguayan Senator Celeste Amarilla over racist remarks she posted after Paraguay's loss to France in the World Cup's round of 16. On Monday, Mbappe called her a, quote, despicable woman unworthy of serving in Paraguay's Congress. Amarilla mocked the French captain's origins, upbringing, education, and appearance in a post on X. The Paraguayan government condemned Amarilla's remarks, while the French president is standing behind Mbappe. This is ABC News. The White House issues a new report on the Smithsonian's American History Museum.
10: The White House report accuses the National Museum of American History of using the nation's story as a political instrument to, quote, divide, dispirit, and discourage our citizens. The report points to a variety of exhibits on women, immigrants, and people of color, alleging they cast America as a problematic country, irredeemably conceived, and operating today as an instrument of racism and oppression. The Smithsonian, run by a congressionally appointed Board of Regents, says it remains committed to serving the public with nonpartisan and independent scholarship. Stephen Portnoy, ABC News, Washington.
8: His family confirmed Chicago businessman and black hair care pioneer George Johnson Sr. has died. Johnson and his wife Joan founded the Johnson Products Company on Chicago's South Side in 1954, producing iconic brands like Ultra Sheen and Afro Sheen. The company was the first black-owned business listed and traded on the American Stock Exchange in 1971. I'm Stephanie Officer, ABC News.
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15: Hey, it's Derek Hansen. Join me this Thursday afternoon for the 112th Clay County Fair in Barnesville. 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
24: Plattner on the ropes. Good morning, I'm Gordon Deal, along with Nicole Murray. On this Tuesday, July 7th, glad you could be with us. Here's what we have for you this hour.
25: Top Democrats want their Senate nominee in Maine to quit his campaign after allegations of sexual assault.
24: Reports say Iran's Revolutionary Guard fired missiles at two commercial ships near the Strait of Hormuz earlier today.
25: The U.S. is out of the World Cup after a sloppy 4-1 loss to Belgium.
24: And the pressure to leave a generous tip is on the rise.
26: But that she's noticed that when she goes to, you know, a restaurant or somewhere and, you know, you see that screen, it's not starting at 20%. She says it's starting at 20, sometimes going up to 25 and skipping, you know, that even the middle ground of 22%.
24: Betty Lynn Fisher at USA Today on a content creator puzzled by the latest tipping trends. It appears that Democratic Party leaders feel Senate nominee Graham Plattner in Maine carries too much baggage. Senate Minority Leader Chuck Schumer and the leadership of the Maine Democratic Party are now urging Plattner to drop out of the race after a bombshell Politico report accusing Plattner of sexual assaults. Here's this morning's Mike Gavin.
27: A Maine woman named Jenny Rassica told Politico that Plattner entered her home without permission in late 2021 when he was drunk and forced himself on her. Rasikant says the two met on a dating app in 2019 and had consensual relations before the night of the alleged sexual assault. In a video, Plattner denied the allegations, calling them troubling, serious, and false. He is assessing his next steps. It's the latest in a series of allegations and controversies that have marred Plattner's campaign in recent months. He was set to take on incumbent Republican Susan Collins. Gordon.
24: Thank you, Mike. Plattner, a veteran and oyster farmer, has apologized for a number of problematic internet comments he made years ago and covered up a tattoo he got during his time in the Marines that is widely recognized as a Nazi symbol. Flash flooding has inundated parts of southern New Jersey across from Philadelphia. There were submerged vehicles and closed roads after intense rainfall swept through the area yesterday. Rain is also blamed for partially collapsing the roof of a BJ's wholesale club in a Jersey Shore town, temporarily entrapping two people who were able to safely escape. It happened in Ocean Township. No injuries were reported. Ocean Township Police Chief Michael Sorrentino says there were 27 people inside the building at the time.
0: There's about a foot of water inside the entire building.
24: Further west, northern Ohio got clobbered with torrents of rain that fed off the warmer waters of Lake Erie. It appears that the Kelly's Island rainfall of 17 inches, according to personal weather stations, would be in line with at least a 1 in 1,000-plus year rain event. Across the state, a missing 5-year-old boy was found dead in eastern Ohio after flash flooding hit Louisville in Monroe County. The U.S. men's soccer team failed to recover from a dreadful start in its latest World Cup game, giving up a goal in the opening minutes and ultimately falling to Belgium 4-1. The U.S. goes out at the round of 16, just like it did the past three World Cups it's played. Even after President Trump's intervention helped the team's top scorer back into the lineup and a raucous crowd in Seattle last night, the U.S. could not overcome its latest challenge on the field. Belgium is the fifth-ranked team in Europe. The U.S. tied the game in the 31st minute on another free kick goal by Malik Tillman.
1: Tillman over the net scores! Malik Tillman! Lightning strikes twice! And the United States has tied the game!
24: John Strong with the call on Fox. Belgium, with its three biggest stars on the bench, reestablished the lead just 1 minute later. The Red Devils tacked on two more goals in the second half. To make matters even worse, star American Christian Pulisic had to be taken off after an injury. By the way, if you've missed anything from today's show, you can stream or download the podcast. It's available every day on Apple, Google, Spotify, or wherever you get your podcasts. 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
24: Thanks for spending time with us. A new think tank report claims that the total casualties in the Russia-Ukraine war have risen to over 2 million, including up to 600,000 deaths, but the confirmed total remains elusive. Here's analysis from Brady Knox, foreign affairs reporter at the Washington Examiner. Brady, what do we have?
11: Yeah, so the new report that came out was from the Center for Strategic and International Studies. So they put the casualty figure overall at 1.4 million for Russia, and for Ukraine between 525,000 and 625,000 casualties. Of course, that includes wounded, which is a much harder statistic to calculate. Of course, in my report, analysis, I took some issue with it because as other sources have pointed out, first of all, it's very difficult to calculate wounded, especially because wounded includes anything from, you know, being maimed to just being getting a temporary concussion and then you're back in action after a couple months of recuperating. Deaths are much more easy to calculate, and from the available data we have, of course, we probably won't know the true extent until after the war, or well after the war, probably years down the road. But the best estimates come from Mediazona and the BBC Russia, which they have gone through the exhaustive effort of going through individual obituaries and regional announcements. And so that gives us a convenient floor of, we know the minimum of how many have died. And yeah. So on Russia's side, that is 227,734 as of the week ending in June 18th. For Ukraine, it comes from a open source intelligence project called UALosses.org, which uses a similar methodology. They have the confirmed number of deaths since the beginning of the war at 103,418. But within that, there's many more caveats where they don't have the same amount of, ironically, there's better data for Russia, where we have a better idea of, Ukraine has been better with their what's called OPSEC, operational security.
24: Okay.
11: They don't want the Russians to know how much attrition they're incurring.
24: Sure.
11: So, and with that, there's a basically a bureaucratic system in Russia. It's where they deal with inheritance cases. And so it's restricted but not classified. So the Mediazona and BBC Russia reporters were able to get access to it. So from that, they were able to extrapolate the total. It's a bit complicated, but basically they take they compare the pre-war rate of inheritance cases among military-age men to after the war began, and then they contrast that with women. So they assume that spikes in death are from war dead.
24: I see.
11: So extrapolating that, they put it at 352,000 killed on Russia's side. So since Ukraine doesn't have an openly available equivalent of that, I essentially just took that multiplier and put it on the confirmed Ukrainian dead.
24: Okay. I'm still surprised, I guess, that the casualty number
10: and death toll would be higher on the Russian side. Am I wrong in that?
11: Yeah, and so and the kind of caveat I use is that, you're not wrong at all, especially because Russia has they've had far more firepower throughout the war. Of course, now there's somewhat, and they can assume to have more drones as well, you know, because they just have a larger defense industrial base. But of course, the first 2-3 years of the war was most of the casualties can assume to come from artillery, as has happened in all most previous wars of the past century. So, and the statistics do give some credence to the more likely total is either a parity of casualties, or there could actually be more Ukrainian casualties. So using the complicated methodology I was talking about, the estimated the lower estimate of Ukrainian confirmed dead can be estimated anywhere from 246,000 to 325,000, which falls slightly lower than Russia's, the estimate that Mediazona and BBC Russia gave. But we know that the problem with the UA losses data is that it doesn't have as good figures for both large cities and the eastern provinces, which ironically is where we could assume that most have died. So there is a fair amount of evidence that Ukraine may have taken more casualties, especially as one of the biggest tellers is that the number of officers who are confirmed killed, where you could get better data on that. There's actually been plenty more officers on Ukraine's side killed than Russia.
10: Thanks, Brady. Brady Knox, foreign affairs reporter at The Washington Examiner. By the way, President Trump is headed to Turkey now for a NATO summit as the alliance is squeezed by Russia's continuing military aggression in Ukraine. 19 minutes after the hour, on This Morning, America's First News, here's Nicole Murray.
12: And now, the three big things you need to know. Number one.
25: Democratic Party leaders and close allies are urging Graham Plattner to quit the Maine Senate race after a woman publicly alleged that he sexually assaulted her. The woman has been identified as Jenny Rasikot. She spoke on CNN.
13: He violated multiple layers of consent that night by coming into my home when I asked him not to, and by advancing on me when I told him not to. And furthermore, another instance that I had told him not to do.
25: Plattner denies the allegations.
12: Number two.
25: Torrential rain and subsequent flash flooding hit New Jersey. Phoenix Stokes of Camden said she saw a car become stranded in flooded waters, with the driver eventually abandoning the vehicle.
14: Car just came down the road, and we're telling him, we're waving him, we're like, hey, don't go, it's flooding. But he couldn't hear, and then his engine seized up, and his car just turned off. Everything started flashing.
25: Meanwhile, the roof of a BJ's wholesale club in Monmouth County partially collapsed during the heavy rain.
12: Number three.
25: A shooting in Ohio has left three people dead, including a police sergeant and a teenage girl. Wayne County Sheriff Tom Ballinger said the suspect, identified as 39-year-old Brandon Fasakis, also died.
15: Suspect is deceased along with two other victims. And right now, the investigation is being held by the Bureau of Criminal Investigation.
25: The shooting remains under investigation. A body has been found in the search for a missing Mississippi football player who vanished after heading to a remote island during the July 4th holiday. Josh Gill is with the Cajun Navy that searched for 18-year-old Xavier Wells.
16: There were a lot of people on that island at the time that it happened. Somebody saw something. Somebody, whomever saw what happened, needs to reveal that to law enforcement. And even if they don't want to talk to law enforcement, call me.
25: Police say they have yet to formally identify the body. President Trump is headed to Turkey for a summit of NATO. Trump discussing Russia's war with Ukraine.
17: This is one that I think we're getting much closer than people realize. And President Putin wants it to end. I will tell you that very strongly. A good call. And President Zelensky actually wants it to end now.
25: NATO is under pressure from Russia's continuing military aggression in Ukraine and America's growing insistence that members should boost their defense spending. The U.S. men's national soccer team couldn't get it done in the round of 16.
18: Now don't concede another. Lukaku on the loose ball scores. Romelu Lukaku. And now they will ride momentum down to Los Angeles Friday afternoon for a showdown with Spain.
25: John Strong with the call on Fox as Belgium scores.

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9: Thanks for being with us. The new report that's been tracking tipping behaviors at restaurants finds that the average tip in the U.S. is under 20%. The data is from Toast, a digital platform built for restaurants. Here's Betty Lynn Fisher, consumer reporter at USA Today. Betty, what's trending?
10: Yeah, so Toast, has been tracking tipping behaviors on its app for restaurant partners since about 2022. And so, they said that in the latest report from the first quarter of this year, the average tip at restaurants in the United States is under 20%. And the overall U.S. restaurant tip across all restaurant types held steady at 18.8% in the first quarter of 2026. So my big question was, these days, people are kind of using that 20% as the bar. And so I talked to a young woman named Temi Adarie. She's a 28-year-old content creator and comedian in New York City. And she had posted a TikTok that said, hey, do people still tip 20%? And it was really interesting because she said, she feels like she's a generous tipper and that 20% is kind of her standard, but that she's noticed that when she goes to, a restaurant or somewhere and, you see that screen, it's not starting at 20%. She says it's starting at 20, sometimes going up to 25 and skipping, that even the middle ground of 22%.
9: Oh, I haven't seen it skipping the 20. Oh, wow. So are these averages, is this reflective of today's economy or like a revolt from the pandemic when we tipped more? Like, what do we make of this?
10: I think it's a little bit of everything. I asked Brian Korber with Toast, did tipping patterns change since COVID? I mean, I don't know about you, but during COVID, I know that I ended up tipping a lot more because, and a lot of us were tipping because, we felt bad for the restaurant workers,
9: yeah.
10: We felt bad for the takeout folks. We, people were generously tipping during the pandemic. And then I even noticed talking to my friends since the pandemic, I'm like, hey, I'm still tipping 20% at the takeout. And they're like, I'm not. So I've even started pulling back a little on that. So Brian was saying that, guests tipped more during the pandemic, especially for takeout, because they were trying to be appreciative. But yeah, people are starting

0: the pullback.
1: I think the type of service matters too. You referenced it there, like, you know, full service restaurant. A minimum 20 for me, and if you're smiling and engaging, it's definitely north of that. But if I'm picking up the food at some counter, I mean, good luck.
0: Right. So according to Toast, the average restaurant tip at the Toast restaurants in the United States is 19.3% at full service restaurants and 15.8% at quick service restaurants in the first quarter of this year. And they define a quick service restaurant as counter service or fast food, which to me was pretty surprising.
1: Thanks, Betty. That is Betty Lynn Fisher, consumer reporter at USA Today. By the way, if you've missed anything from today's show, there's an easy way to catch up. All you have to do is tell Alexa, Siri, or Google to play This Morning with Gordon Deal. 30 minutes now after the hour on This Morning, America's First News.

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7: Governor, what if they, data centers is the example, sure. come forth as the very first thing you said, which is you better have the locals on board, but they signed off on it through these non-disclosures. 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
9: This isn't an answer to the data center. 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
7: Boom! There. Don't that ever comes from a Democrat and a Republican, by the way.
0: 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The top stories and expert interviews that make sense of what you care about. This is America's First News. 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
10: Thanks for being with us. Welcome into Tuesday, July 7th. Gordon Deal with Nicole Murray. Some of our top stories and headlines. Top party officials call on Democratic Senate nominee Graham Plattner of Maine to quit the race after allegations of sexual assault. Torrential rains clobber Ohio and New Jersey. Iran's Revolutionary Guard fired missiles on two tankers near the Strait of Hormuz today. The Supreme Court is allowing Texas to enforce age verification and parental consent requirements on most apps. Another record high close for the Dow. Belgium knocks out the U.S. from the World Cup. And the dog walker in Argentina, whose 13 pups all wear soccer jerseys. That story in about 20 minutes. 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Scholars say the unknown unknowns of using artificial intelligence in the workplace may be undermining the technology's advertised benefits. Here's Noam Scheiber, workplace reporter at the New York Times. Noam, explain.
11: Yeah, so I think at this point in the development of generative AI, we're aware of a handful of big pitfalls, like the tendency of AI to maybe have biases against people who are non-white or maybe women because of the way they were trained. We know that they sometimes hallucinate. They give you confident but wrong answers to questions. So a lot of companies that have adopted AI have tried to constrain that and deal with that. But there are all these other more subtle issues that scholars keep discovering that I think companies are not prepared to handle. So one that I write about in the piece is what's known as self-preferencing. So when you use an AI to evaluate something, you know, a summary of text or, say, a resume, that AI tends to favor content generated by AI over content generated by humans. And you can imagine how this would be a problem in a hiring context. Now, you know, much of the job application process, at least the initial application process, is mediated by AI and algorithms generally.
10: Yeah, yeah.
11: And if a bunch of people who are using AI to write their resumes and cover letters now have advantage over the humans who write their own resumes and cover letters, that's going to definitely skew the hiring process. And this is something I think, at least until very recently, most employers were not really aware of. I talk about an academic paper that sort of revealed this to the world, and I talked to the authors of the paper, and they say, you know, we, based on the response we got, most recruiters and companies hiring for positions were not really aware that this was a thing, even as they were heavily relying on AI to vet resumes. So just one example of the kind of thing. And I think every time scholars uncover one of these new biases or new blind spots, they realize there are probably 10 or 100 or 1,000 more that they're not uncovering. So I think that's even the bigger issue, is the sort of unknown unknown.
10: We're speaking with Noam Scheiber, workplace reporter at the New York Times. The story is called "We're Only Starting to Grasp the Pitfalls of Using AI at Work." I thought it was interesting, too. You said nobody really seems to take responsibility for some AI mistakes or biases.
11: Yeah, so I think, you know, there's one category of issue where the AI is just unreliable. It just makes mistakes. And then the other category that I write about is the effect that it has on the humans that use AI. And so in that category, we've seen companies over the past year or two really start to incorporate AI agents into their org charts. So a lot of companies have taken to not just using AI agents, but actually referring to them as though they were bona fide employees. You know, so in one example, researchers that I whose work I rely on talked to a manager at a big company, and they introduced their AI employee named Scout, and they said, you know, this AI agent has, you know, a set of responsibilities and is treated just like another member of the team, and it actually has a name. The name is Scout.
10: Wow.
11: And what they found when they studied this is when managers evaluate the work of an AI employee that's supposedly their subordinate, they vet that work much less carefully than they would the work of a human employee. You know, so when they're looking at, you know, some documents, say, that a human subordinate prepared for them, they feel personal responsibility over those documents. You know, if my underling screwed up, it's on me on some level. But if your AI employee Scout screws up, you think, well, that's not on me. You know, that may be on the IT department, or it may be on Anthropic or OpenAI or whoever designed that thing, or it may even be on the CEO of the company whose dumb idea it was to, you know, add all these AI agents into the org chart. So it's not my fault, you know, so I'm not really going to trouble myself too much vetting all the work of this AI employee, whereas I would if it were a human named Scout and that person reported directly to me.
10: My goodness, that might tie in, I guess, to the point you were making about blind spots and how we as employees use AI.
11: Exactly, yeah. I think there's just a whole set of concerns that you might put in that category, a blind spot, where even if the AI is firing on all cylinders and it's kind of generating the content and the material that we want it to generate, it's having an effect on us that we don't entirely appreciate.
10: Nice, Noam. Noam Scheiber, workplace reporter at the New York Times. If you've missed anything from today's program, by the way, you can always stream or download the podcast. It's available every day on Apple, Google, Spotify, or wherever you get your podcasts. 20 minutes now in front of the hour on This Morning, America's First News. Coming up next, another frightening ride in a Waymo.
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10: Thanks for spending time with us. Welcome into Tuesday. It is time now for the mic drop with this morning's Mike Gavin.
22: Good morning. Well, it seems that no fashion choice could have possibly saved the U.S. from a 4-1 drubbing in the round of 16, but many fans were curious why the World Cup team took the field in Seattle looking a little bit different. Despite the U.S. men's national team being designated the home team against Belgium, players were wearing the away blue stars kit instead of the home stripes kit that fans had purchased in droves during the tournament. Last time the team wore the stars, they lost to Turkey in the group stage. Turns out this all goes back to a friendly between the U.S. and Belgium in March. That's where the stripes kit was debuted, and because Belgium's home kits are primarily red, it opted for a white and pastel road kit. The result was a disaster for both fans watching on TV and the players on the field, with some players admitting afterward that it was often difficult to tell who to pass the ball to. No such issue this time around for the U.S. or for Belgium.
10: Although we did struggle, I think, in finding the right players to pass to last night.
22: Yes. And obviously Belgium knew exactly who to pass to at no point, especially around the goal.
10: I love when you use soccer terms like kits.
22: I had not heard that until about 2 weeks ago. You dropped that in casual conversation talking about kits.
10: Yeah.
22: I had never heard that. But, of course, that makes sense because everything in soccer is just a little bit different.
10: Right. We play on the pitch, not the fields.
22: Yes.
10: It's a kit, not a uniform. It's nil, not zero.
22: Yeah.
10: Lots of these things. It's football, not soccer.
22: Yeah, we'll put that away for 4 years in a couple weeks. And then we'll bring that here in America. We'll bring that back out again.
10: We're less likely to pay attention in 4 years simply because I think it's in Europe.
22: Yeah.
10: Not in the U.S. again.
22: Yeah,
10: so.
22: Yeah, perhaps.
10: Mm-hmm.
22: And, you know, we love to point out when the robots aren't quite ready to take over. But in this case, it could have left the humans in danger. Video showed the moments when a Waymo self-driving car took its passengers through exploding fireworks on a San Francisco street on the 4th of July. The video showed a woman named Rose Peterson and a fellow passenger yelling as their autonomous vehicle approached the intersection as fireworks were exploding, and someone was there holding up their hands as if trying to tell the vehicle to stop. Spoiler alert, it did not. And the person then covered their mouth, seemingly in shock, before running away. Thankfully, everyone was okay. Waymo said in a statement later, "We're committed to keeping our riders safe, and we take situations like this seriously."
10: Is that right?
22: That's what they say every time.
10: Yeah, it's true.
22: We do these stories, you know, every couple of weeks, maybe month or two. Something happens with a Waymo, and they're like, "Oh, we're taking this seriously. We're going to learn from our mistakes. We're going to get better." And then stuff like this happens.
10: It's like that is like the standard language.
22: Yeah.
10: That lawyers for Waymo require to be in emailed press releases.
22: Right.
10: Following near disasters.
22: Yeah,
10: like
22: they just have it on standby, ready to copy and paste and then, you know, email it out or whatever they do. But, I mean, it was one thing to go over the fireworks. I could see how maybe a car could be confused by fireworks, but there was a person standing there.
10: Yeah.
22: Somebody standing in the intersection kind of waving them off like, "Don't come through here," and then it just kept on going anyway.
10: Yeah, so it struck me that the fireworks, like it was a single flare, right? Like shooting stuff straight up in the air, planted on the ground, and the person was behind the fireworks. Which led me to believe that Waymo could not read, I guess, anything beyond the firework.
22: Maybe.
10: Like it was too showery with sparks to see the person behind.
22: Yeah, I got confused by all the crazy lighting, I guess, involved. But, not good.
10: Disappointing, for sure. Thank you, Mike. 13 minutes now in front of the hour. On This Morning, America's First News.
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19: 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Smart. Bringing you what you need to know. This is America's First News, This Morning, with Gordon Deal.
10: Thanks for spending time with us. The year is already halfway over, and that means it's the perfect time to check in on how you're doing financially. Money.com says it doesn't have to be complicated. The point here, see where you are, confirm the direction you're heading, and adjust if needed. Jordan Ricciardi, Senior Wealth Strategy Associate at UBS, says she sees a lot of clients heavily invested in AI and technology, which means their portfolios are over-concentrated in AI and the so-called Magnificent Seven. If your whole portfolio is big-shot tech firms, you run the risk of getting hit hard when those firms drop, as they did last Tuesday when shares of semiconductor firms Micron and SanDisk declined more than 10%. Also, one thing that's unique about 2026 is that we're likely heading for a rate-cutting environment, although nobody can pinpoint exactly when the Federal Reserve will begin to slash rates. There's a consensus that it may start next year. You can put that insight to use by locking in favorable interest rates now on fixed-income products like bonds. 8 minutes now in front of the hour on This Morning. Once again, here's Nicole Murray.
19: And now, the three big things you need to know. Number one.
3: Senate Minority Leader Chuck Schumer and the leadership of the Maine Democratic Party are urging Senate nominee Graham Plattner to drop out of the race after a woman accused him of sexually assaulting her. The woman identified as Jenny Rassicot on CNN.
8: I'm not mad at anyone who has voted for him all along. If he wasn't who he was, I would be voting for him as well. And going forward, I don't know what's going to happen.
3: Plattner has referred to the allegations as categorically false.
19: Number two.
3: A rare and slow-moving meso-low pressure system remained nearly stationary for over 24 hours across northern Ohio, resulting in heavy rain and flash flooding. Officials say areas of the state received more than 17 inches of rain. Kelly's Island Mayor Ron Airbar on ABC News.
9: We were very fortunate with that amount of rain, and there hasn't been a lot more damage.
3: A five-year-old boy that went missing during the flash flooding has been found dead in Monroe County.
19: Number three.
3: The Aspen Acres fire has destroyed more than 260 homes and four commercial buildings in Pueblo and Custer counties in Colorado. Commander Jake Livingston with the Alaska Complex Incident Management Team.
26: We've made good progress on the eastern perimeter and then on the southeast side adjacent to Ryan, Colorado City. There is a lot of work yet to do, though.
3: The Aspen Acres fire has burned more than 91,000 acres as of yesterday afternoon. The five-day preliminary hearing for Charlie Kirk's alleged killer is underway. Former Utah Valley University police officer Chris Bagley describing where he believes Tyler Robinson fired shots from.
27: When I got on top, I hopped over the guardrail. I noticed that there was an object which was sitting right about 10 or 15 feet in from the other side of the guardrail in the gravel. That looked out of place to me.
3: In other news, a two-year-old has died in Hallandale Beach, Florida, after being left in a hot car while in the care of a babysitter. KidsandCards.org reports this is at least the 10th child to die in a hot car in the U.S. this year. President Trump said on Truth Social that Walmart will lower prices on a range of products, including ground beef. The supermarket chain has since confirmed the news. Have you heard of Tilly Norwood? She is an AI-generated actress, and the studio who created her announced she will be starring in her very first film titled Misaligned.
10: Union's not happy with that, the actors' union.
3: No. Oh, my gosh, absolutely not. Would you ever watch a movie knowing the talent is AI-generated?
6: You mean, would I watch movies at all? I generally don't watch movies.
3: Well, would you, though, if you knew AI was behind it?
6: This is an absolute no.
3: Okay. I'm really relieved to hear you say that.
6: 6 minutes in front of the hour.
11: The board recommends approving.
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6: Thanks for joining us. 13 Argentina followers are roaming the streets of Buenos Aires, proudly sporting their team's jersey, but they're not on two legs, they're on all fours, letting out the occasional bark. As Argentina rides World Cup fever, the Associated Press says a dog walker has added his pack to the local fan base. 33-year-old Nano Meneghini walks the streets of the capital city with the dogs wearing the team's jerseys, leashes, and collars in support of Lionel Messi's squad. The dog walker, also dressed head-to-toe like a fan, skillfully managed all the leashes, guiding the dogs along the narrow sidewalks of the San Cristobal neighborhood in the capital city. Meneghini developed the idea of dressing the dogs in Argentina colors as it advanced from the group stage. Two of the dogs he regularly walks were wearing jerseys featuring Messi's number 10. Argentina, by the way, the defending champ, plays Egypt today in the World Cup round of 16. For Nicole Murray and Mike Gavin, I'm Gordon Deal. Thanks for listening to This Morning, America's First News.
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2: ABC News, I'm Sherry Preston. Maine Democrat Graham Clatner, who is hoping to unseat Senator Susan Collins this fall, facing allegations of sexual assault. A former girlfriend says it happened 5 years ago. He denies it. Today will be day two of the hearing for Tyler Robinson, charged with the murder of Charlie Kirk. ABC's Kana Whitworth has been in the Utah courtroom.
4: It was an emotional day for the Kirk family, who left the courtroom during graphic testimony.
27: A lot of people were screaming, standing up, and starting to run in all different directions away from the center of the tent.
4: Prosecutors laying out their case in a mini trial to convince a judge there's enough evidence to try Robinson for gunning down the conservative activist at his event at Utah Valley University.
2: The U.S. men's national team losing to Belgium 4-1 in the World Cup last night. The match amplified by the red card suspension, then unsuspension of striker Flo Balogun, who was able to play after FIFA cited a rarely used exception to allow him back on the pitch. President Trump spoke with the FIFA president about the red card, but they deny any involvement. This is ABC News. A former football coach at Bucknell University in Pennsylvania is facing felony hazing charges after the death of a player. ABC's Sophie Flay has the story.
7: 18-year-old C.J. Dickey collapsed during his first workout with the team in 2024. In a lawsuit, his family has claimed that strength and conditioning coach Mark Hulbis forced Dickey to do up-and-down exercises. The teen was later rushed to the hospital and treated for rhabdomyolysis, or rhabdo, a condition caused by extreme exertion that leads to muscle breakdown. Pennsylvania's attorney general calling it an extraordinary tragedy, worsened by the fact that CJ's death was preventable.
2: Toyota says it will spend about $3 billion to move production of its Tacoma trucks from Mexico to Texas. This comes after the Trump administration says it may not renew the trade deal with Canada and Mexico. A London judge is expected to hand down a ruling today in the invasion of privacy lawsuit brought by Prince Harry against the British tabloid, The Daily Mail. Sherry Preston, ABC News.
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24: Ah, 64 degrees, Derek Hansen, in for Robbie Daniels, who's vacationing this week. Good morning, Doug Lear.
25: Hey, good morning, DH. Glad to have double-duty Derek Hansen. I was listening to you when I went to bed last night, and listening to you when we're waking up in the morning. Wow, what a night last night, Derek Hansen.
33: It was. So we had some awful storms in the lakes area, Big Floyd, a couple of my friends, some pontoons upside down. So we had to break into Sop All Night in America a little bit with a tornado. Kind of went through Norman County, then into Becker County. So, yeah, it was unfortunately some muscular storms, as Too Tall Tom Szymanski would say last night. So, yeah, but we got through it anyway. Nate Cohen's in the KFGO newsroom. And so, yeah, we're at somewhat full strength here going on today.
25: Right. Too Tall Tom Szymanski back from a 4th of July foray.
3: I have an advantage on you guys.
25: What?
3: It's my Monday!
33: That's true.
3: It's actually Mulligan Monday for all of us. If your Monday excitement wasn't enough for 24 hours, you get an extra 24 of that today if you want.
33: I like it. You're smart taking yesterday off. I should have, you know. That's just
3: no, people ask, I love Monday. You know, why did I take Monday off? Here's why. I knew the dew points would be in the mid-70s. It was a tough choice, but I thought I'd rather be out in the sweat. It was glorious.
25: I think I heard Nate Cohn, I know you were out at the fair, and I'm not sure what time, but I think I heard a heat index of over 100 degrees yesterday.
33: Oh, man.
5: Maybe. Is that it was all? Hot at the fair.
33: Yeah, I bet.
5: I had to get an ice cream to cool down.
33: Yeah, that's why you got it. Yeah, for
5: right.
33: Sure.
5: Yeah, right. No other reason.
3: The heat index is wimpy unless there's a comma in there somewhere.
25: Comma.
33: I know I live in the wrong place because I walked in and everyone's like, man, it's really steep. I'm like, yeah, it feels great. I'm with a Tutel, man. It's just my joints and everything. I was moving great yesterday.
25: I love it.
33: Yeah,
25: I mean, if I can sit on the top of my driveway and just sweat and watch it roll down the driveway, down to the curb and the storm drain, that is a little piece of heaven.
33: Yep,
3: I like it when I have to bring like 3 shirts to the golf course, and when I sweat through one of them, I just use it as a hanky the rest of the day.
33: Oh, for sure. It's a
3: beautiful, man.
33: It's a multiple T-shirt underwear day. There's no doubt.
3: Yeah.
25: So some days you're not wearing underwear? Is that what you're saying?
33: No, you have to wear multiple.
25: Oh,
33: you know?
25: Okay.
3: Oh, you had me wondering there for a
25: moment. Scared me.
33: Yeah, well, I mean, you know, you get the old, swass is real, first, so you got to be careful. So, yeah. So, yes, I mean, you got to keep it going. I mean, yeah. But every time you take your T-shirt out and you can ring it, you know, that's always a good
25: feeling. It's so good.
33: Yeah, for sure.
25: It's so good. Well, ladies and gentlemen, boys and girls, it is Tuesday morning. It's the 7th of July. You're listening to the KF Joe Morning Crew. He's Derek Hansen. I'm Doug Lear. Too Tall Tom Szymanski's in the KF Joe Weather Cave. We've got Sarah Hennick, Jack Michaels, and Nate Cohn's KFGO News is next.
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5: KFGO News. It's 63 degrees, partly cloudy, patchy fog at 5:06. I'm Nate Cohn. A suspected tornado struck the west side of Floyd Lake, just north of Detroit Lakes in Becker County last night, injuring 2 people and causing significant storm damage. Emergency responders are surveying the damage to homes, trees, power lines, and other properties. Public is being asked to avoid the Floyd Lake area while damage assessments are being done and services are being restored. 2 people suffer non-life-threatening injuries in the storm. They were taken to Essentia St. Mary's in Detroit Lakes for treatment. An emergency shelter has been set up at M State College on Highway 34. For people displaced by the storm. Emergency responders are still working to find out more information, and they'll provide more details as they become available. A Fargo man has been charged for his alleged role in a June robbery. 37-year-old Courtney Smith was charged yesterday with conspiracy to commit robbery, criminal trespass, preventing arrest, and drug possession. Fargo police report says officers responded to a robbery June 23rd, a man reported. 3 people entering his apartment unit at the Arbor's apartment complex. The trio took a TV and an electric scooter. Court documents say officers used witness reports, security footage, and prior interactions with law enforcement to identify Smith as one of the suspects. Police issued a felony warrant for Smith June 30th. He was located by the Metro Streets Crimes Unit July 2nd in Fargo. He fought with the officers who tried to arrest him and spat on one. Police found meth and marijuana on his person. Second suspect in the case, Rodney Anderson, is charged with armed robbery and armed burglary. 4 firefighters were treated for heat-related injuries, and one was taken to a hospital after a fire broke out at the Antelope Creek Bar and Grill in Morton, North Dakota, yesterday afternoon. Richland County Sheriff's Office says they received a report of smoke coming from the roof of the building around 2 o'clock. The fire caused significant damage to the bar before fire crews could knock it down. Cause of the fire is under investigation. Crews from Morton, Wahpeton, Windmere, DeWitt, and Great Bend all responded. 63 degrees, Fargo Moorhead. 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
5: partly cloudy, patchy fog, Fargo-Moorhead, KFGO News Time coming up on 5:09. A Wahpeton man is facing several charges for fighting with officers and breaking a squad car window while being arrested for DUI. Wahpeton police report says officers stopped a pickup just before 8 Saturday evening. Officers tried to arrest 30-year-old Leonardo Zubiet for DUI after finding open alcohol bottles in his vehicle. The police report says while being arrested, Zubiet kicked and hit one officer, spat another. He was brought to the ground where he kicked a squad car. He was eventually restrained and put into the squad car. While on the way to the jail, he kicked out a back window. At the jail, he continued to fight with officers, spat on another, and made threats. Zubiet is charged with felony preventing arrest, assaulting officers, DUI, and driving with a suspended license. There were fewer gun deaths in Minnesota last year. Statistics from the Minnesota Department of Health says homicides were down by 20%, while suicides by firearm went up. Maggie Emery of Protect Minnesota says gun violence prevention will remain an issue throughout the upcoming election.
9: We do think that voters are going to be thinking about this issue when they go to the ballot box, and we just need a gun violence prevention majority in the House to get this heard. And, you know, that's just one or two votes that we need.
5: The Minnesota Senate passed a comprehensive gun violence prevention package that included a ban on assault-style weapons in the last legislative session. That bill ended up stalling in the House. From the KFGO Weather Center, the KFGO Weather Center is powered by Acme Tools. 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So if today's your Monday, does that mean tomorrow is Mulligan Monday?
3: I'll double up tomorrow. It'll be Whiplash okay. Monday and Mulligan Monday, so it'll be kind of like a two-for-one special for me.
5: All right, that'll make it easy for me.
3: Yeah, just trying to give you a notice ahead of time, but I'll remind you when I come in tomorrow, just so you know, okay? So we have that all figured out. We have some patches of fog out there. I drove through some right in my place in Moorhead up until about 20th Street when I was coming in toward Fargo-Moorhead. There was some fog. It's a quarter mile right now at the Moorhead Airport. But as I drove in here in the Fargo side, nothing yet. So there could be some patchy fog. Have to watch out for the progress of that. In fact, that does become a little more widespread, but that's how it stands right now. So, yeah, we got some patches of fog out there. Otherwise, a clear to partly cloudy sky. And today, we're going to probably have some sunshine this morning once that fog, wherever it is, burns off. And it just will eventually turn mostly cloudy. There is a chance for showers this afternoon. Low pressure disturbance riding eastward along a stationary front in South Dakota. Close to 80 for the high. Unfortunately, the dew points will be lower and the temperature will be much cooler than yesterday. So a cold day today. North to northeast winds at 8 to 20. Tonight, cloudy. Areas of showers and thunderstorms mainly before midnight down to 60. And north to northeast winds 6 to 16. Doubt if a severe weather threat will be as much of a potential issue as maybe some localized heavy rain with these. We'll have to watch out for that. And the better chances for that will be southward toward the South Dakota border. For tomorrow, partly sunny, cold, 76. North and northeast winds 8 to 18, but we do have some better news down the road. Thursday, mostly sunny, low 56, high 82. Mostly sunny Friday, low 64, and a high near 88. And Saturday and Sunday, sunny and pleasantly warm. Highs from 93 to 98 degrees. That's going to be great. Right now, we do have a partly cloudy sky, some patchy fog across the area. Depends on where you are or where you are not. 63 at the KFGO Weather Cave.
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24: 63 degrees. Derek Hansen in for Robbie Daniels. He is Doug Lear, Too Tall Tom Schimanski in the Weather Cave. We got Jack Michaels in sports coming up as he's recovering from a long softball night in America. They dodged storms last night.
25: Yeah, boy, I was listening last night to Softball Night in America and Derek Hansen breaking in with the tornado warnings and also the Max Mueller from KVRR bringing that to you live right here on 790 KFGO. Wow, what a night.
24: Yeah, Too Tall, a little, as you say, muscular storms hitting the Becker County area there.
3: So. Yeah. We got a message from my Janelle's younger son. He lives over there in that area, and he said there was one just north of where he was living, so he was a little bit sketchy about that. So, it was quite a rough over there. Fortunately, it missed Fargo-Moorhead. We didn't want it. Nobody wants that, and we don't wish it on anybody over there, obviously, but you don't ever want to hear about that kind of weather.
24: No, and I see my friends. It just shows you how strong they are. I mean, to tip over, to put a pontoon upside down is quite a sight. Oh, awful.
3: Yeah, those things are strong. There's no doubt about it. You know, I hear from people who say, oh, what a tornado. No, you really don't.
25: No.
3: You really don't.
24: No. Not at all. No, I'm not going to chase them either. So, but
3: I don't want to either.
25: Nope, not a chance.
24: Hopefully you can be done with that for a while. But, boy, as you, as Buster Poindexter once said, hot, hot, hot we got coming up this weekend. Man, holy cow.
3: There is a chance. It just depends on certain things and all that. But there is a chance for some triple-digit delight coming up in some areas.
25: I love that.
24: When's the last time we've hit 100? It seems like it's been a while.
3: That is a great research question. Yeah. I'll take a look at that, and I'll try to get it up for the 6:45 cave call.
24: Yeah, that sounds good. Cause
3: that's a little preview. We call that a tease in the business.
24: Yes, right. It's a perfect tease, because it's been, I don't remember in quite a while hitting triple digits. That's all around here, but
25: too long.
24: A lot of 90s.
3: Way too long is right.
24: A lot of 90s, that is for sure. So, yeah, we are in the middle of summer, no doubt about that, and here we go. And
25: if you are just waking up, Team USA is done.
24: Yeah. Too Tall, I told Doug off the air, it was very equivalent last night of the Vikings losing to the Giants in the NFC Championship game, 41-0. That was not, it was 4-1 in soccer is a lot.
3: Four goals in soccer?
24: Yeah.
3: Was that in the whole World Cup combined? Or was that...
24: No,
25: that's what Team USA had given up leading up to the match last night. They lose 4-1, and they'd given up, I think, four goals in their first 3 or 4 games that they had played was all. So,
3: I don't watch soccer, but I understand the popularity of it with other folks. It's just a sport I don't follow, but I heard about it this morning. I couldn't avoid it. It was kind of all over the place. Whatever.
24: We did not get bounced out before the 250th birthday of this country. I think that was the goal.
3: There you go. Perfect.
24: Yeah. So now I can pull for my, my dad's side of the family, Norway and Erling Haaland.
25: The
24: Viking. Yeah. I said, now you'll appreciate this, Too Tall. This guy, I don't know if you've seen much of him. He's like, he got 2 goals the other night in their victory, and he kind of looks almost like Superman out there, right?
3: Really?
24: It looks like Clark, because...
25: A lot like Nate Cohn.
24: He's got exactly. Mm-hmm. He does. He kind of looks like Thor in a way. He's like, 6'3", probably? He's just an imposing force. And I said, if the Vikings against your Packers don't bring him in to blow the Galar horn and then have, because we stole the skull thing from the Iceland, Scott. There's no doubt we're stealing this roe thing, right? Aren't we?
25: Yeah.
24: And there's no question. That's what we do.
25: And he just looks like...
24: He looks like a Viking.
25: Yep, he does.
24: He should be wearing like Hubmeads or Ragnar stuff, on the sideline.
25: They should make a statue of him, put him in Alexandria.
24: Yes.
25: I mean, put him on the shore, because that's exactly...
24: That's what he looks like.
25: He looks totally like...
3: Did I ever
25: like...
3: tell you my soccer story?
24: No.
3: I watched the soccer game.
24: Oh.
3: Did I tell you that one, Doug, once or no?
25: I've heard it, yep.
3: You've heard it?
25: Mm-hmm.
3: There, okay.
25: No, but share, please.
3: The short version here, in 2014, we were in Scotland, okay, Derek? And they had this deal. We saw this pub, and there was a big sign out there. Free beer if Scotland wins their soccer game tonight against Poland. So we were there with another couple. We looked at each other and says, free beer. Let's go in there. Yeah, why not? They got good food anyway. So we went in there, and we had to watch the whole game in order to get the free beer. So they put a wristband on all of us because we were there to watch the game. So we're watching the game, la-da-da-da-da-da-da. Long story, really short. The game ended up in a tie. didn't get my beer.
25: What?
3: Oh. Listen, Scotland had to win.
25: Oh,
3: I looked
25: no.
3: I said, can I get a half a beer? I mean, come on. Can I share a beer with my friends here?
25: No, they had to win.
3: I'm like, oh, I just wasted 3 hours of my life.
25: You'll never get it back.
3: Oh, that's the only soccer game I ever watched.
33: Oh, no, that's tragic on many different levels.
3: It is. That was awful.
33: Oh, man, yeah, to go through all that.
3: And again, nothing against soccer for the folks who love it. It's just my story on it.
25: Right. Yeah. No, and you have X amount of time in your life. And, like, I was listening to Derek Hansen on the Jack Michael show yesterday saying he's never watched a tennis match. Or you watched one tennis match.
33: I watched Boris
25: one.
33: Becker upsetting Yvonne Lendl. It was Yvonne Lendl's. He was like, going to be the first. He never won Wimbledon, I think. And that was supposed to be his time to finally, almost like Dale Earnhardt winning the Daytona in 1998, right?
25: Right.
33: I mean, I was like, finally he's going to get it. And Boris Becker upset him. And so I watched that full thing. It was on a Sunday morning. And that was, I remember, but it's the only time I watched a tennis match from start to finish.
3: See, I can do that. I can do that if it's a high profile match. I actually don't mind watching tennis. I think it's incredible. Janelle was at Wimbledon once.
33: Oh, that'd be cool. It'd be fun to see in person.
3: We don't believe how fast the ball goes over the net, she says. TV does no justice.
33: I don't doubt that. But for me, it's my problem with it, there's just so many faults.
25: Yeah.
33: So, I mean, you know what I mean? It goes, I mean, there's the first serve usually is always a fault, and it's just like it takes forever. So it's like watching false starts over and over again in a football game.
3: Well, if they had faults in the sport of golf, my nickname would be Fault. A lot of faults in golf.
25: Yes. Well,
3: anyway.
25: Here we go. It's 5:21 on Tuesday morning. Yes. Too Tall Tom Szymanski, he is the guest picker. He has your question of the day, your song of the day. Take it away, Too Tall Tom.
3: Okay, well, you know, I've been doing a couple things around the house whenever I feel like it, which isn't all very often. But I was thinking about, you know, being a homeowner, and there's a lot of homeowners out there, some of you are not. What is the best thing and the worst thing about being a homeowner?
33: Oh, I like that.
3: Yeah, there's always a pro and a con.
25: Yep.
3: You have to answer both, the best and the worst about being a homeowner. I will share my answer in a bit.
25: Yeah. I'll prime the pump here.
3: Okay.
25: For me, the best thing is, like, my home, and I joke about this because I love my house. I love being at home.
3: How long have you been there?
25: In the house? 23 years.
3: Okay.
25: And it's my lake home.
3: Oh.
25: That I don't like when the neighborhood packs up on the weekend and they head to the lake, I'm like, oh, yes, I'm at my
33: relief.
25: Lake.
33: It's quiet.
3: You have your own.
25: I mowed the lake home. Yeah. I've already got it mowed.
33: And you have to worry about it.
25: And I love a sea of grass. So I just love.
3: It's your plot of land.
25: Yep. I love being at home. The worst thing for me is it never ends. There is always something that needs to be fixed, repaired.
33: Yep.
25: And that, I just, man. Yep.
3: They start nickeling and diming you as the house gets older.
33: Yeah.
3: How old is your house, Doug?
25: Mine would be, it's got to be close to 60 years old.
3: Okay.
33: And that's kind of the thing, too. In an older lake home where we're at, it times that by 10, you know. It's
25: something's like, leaking.
33: Yeah.
25: Something's
33: for sure.
25: Breaking. Yep. Something needs to be replaced. Repair.
33: Find all the places where the mice are getting in. All these great things that are going on. Yeah, for sure. Yeah, making sure the air is going. I mean, that's because, you know, it puts so much stress on it. So, yeah, there's always something that you get nickel and dimed on, for sure.
25: Yep. Yep.
33: So,
25: the good and the bad.
33: Yep.
25: Mm-hmm. Of home ownership. That's Too Tall Tom Szymanski with our guest picker question of the day. We'd love you to text into us. Our Adventure Hour text club is open at 35270. What is the best and the worst thing about being a homeowner?
33: And that leads us to our song of the day that also Too Tall Tom Szymanski. This is very fitting because we just had a good friend in during the Roger Maris All-Star Week, former Redhawks star, Jesse Horlbeck.
25: I was listening on 740 The Fan.
33: I did not realize this. His father was the drummer and lead singer for the band that you chose for today's question of the day there, Too Tall.
3: I did it without knowing that. I was just thinking to myself.

0: was really, really cool. So I was just loved that story. And,
1: this song predates all of you, by the way. I was a lad of 13 when this song came out. So you guys weren't even around then.
0: And what he said, you know, being in Motown and that area in Michigan, what he said, he goes, yeah, they called it the Blue Eye Blues. Blue Eye Blues.
1: So Blue Eye Blues, yeah.
0: Because when you hear it, you do think it's like a Motown band.
1: Well, for sure. You hear a lot of their music, you're right, exactly.
0: So, yeah, so here it is. This is his Song of the Day, Too Tall Tom Szymanski picked out. And again, Jesse Horlbick's dad on vocals here and the drummer. Rare Earth, I just want to celebrate. Very fitting here as we are celebrating still the 250th birthday of this great country.

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0: You don't want to miss what they've got planned. That's this Wednesday at 11:10 on It Takes Two with Amy and JJ. We'll be joined by Carly from the Detroit Lakes Water Carnival on Down to the Lakes. 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
3: Hey, everybody, the Twins welcome in the Cleveland Guardians. 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As the Twins and the Guardians clash, Taj Bradley's going to pitch. 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
6: It's our KFGO morning crew question of the day. You're young enough. Are you in rent mode or buy mode as far as the ownership, house ownership goes? Are you still?
7: I'm just renting, man.
6: Yeah, see, yep. You're at that age. Nothing. That happens, and then. Nope. So you will find out. So right now, if anything goes wrong, like at Doug's house each and every day, you just call the landlord. So it works out pretty good. So
7: yeah, I mean, assuming they come to fix it.
5: You got it. You got a good landlord.
6: There is
5: that. Pretty responsive.
7: Yeah, they're pretty good. They're okay.
6: Yeah, it's just little things usually in apartment, right?
7: Right. I mean, yeah. No, if it's ever anything major, they've always been good about it.
6: Yeah,
5: that's big
7: right away,
5: when you've got
7: little...
5: something like that.
7: Oh, yeah. This
6: is part of the reason I've always looked at, you know, am I just better off? Because I don't really like to be, I'm not a homebody anyway. I'm like Doug.
7: Right.
6: We're total opposites there. We're like, you know, Oscar and Felix when it comes to that type of thing. So, but that's an odd a couple reference for
5: yep.
6: people that know, for the kids out there. Yeah. But yeah, so I just, because I don't necessarily want to worry about all the little doohickeys I got to fix
7: right.
6: all the time. So, buying water, softener, salt, and all those things. You
7: yeah.
6: have to worry about that in
7: you
6: your apartment,
7: You don't think about
6: too.
7: It, yeah. Mm-hmm. Light bulbs and just little things like that.
6: What's scary to me is we have all these great advertisers for these 55 and older, you know, apartment complexes and stuff.
7: Right.
6: And I'm 2 years away.
5: I'm ready.
7: Time to take advantage.
8: I legitimately am ready.
6: Yeah, but I mean... I still feel like I'm 25 in my head. That's the problem.
7: Oh.
6: Now, my muscles and joints totally argue with me on that every day. But
7: quiet neighbors.
6: Yeah, exactly.
5: So once I get our opposite, I feel
7: neighbors.
5: Like I'm 85.
7: Mm-hmm. Yeah.
6: Yeah, for sure. Yeah, I don't know what to do for my dating scene, though. Hey, let's go over to such and such here. And, you know, that's I don't know that's the place after taking a first date movie. Like, where do you live? Oh, live here with Edna and Elsie over here. we have lunch every day. And
5: with a straw.
7: Have them close their eyes when you bring them up, just till you get them through
5: good.
7: The front door.
5: Want to play bingo?
6: Well, at least they, you know, at least the neighbors couldn't hear us.
7: There you
6: so,
7: go.
5: Well, that escalated quickly.
6: Well, I mean, if you have the TV on too long,
5: right,
6: whatever.
5: Right, exactly.
6: So,
7: right.
6: There you go.
7: It's partly cloudy, patchy fog, 63 degrees. KFGO News Time, 5:32. I'm Nate Cohn. Two people were injured and several homes were damaged after a suspected tornado touchdown near Floyd Lake, just north of Detroit Lakes yesterday.
9: The Becker County Sheriff's Office says both victims suffered non-life-threatening injuries and were taken to the hospital for treatment. Emergency crews are continuing to assess the damage, which includes homes and other properties, as well as numerous downed trees and power lines throughout the area. Authorities are asking the public to avoid the Floyd Lake area while first responders and utility crews conduct damage assessments, clear debris, and restore power. An emergency shelter has been opened at M State College on Highway 34 for residents displaced by the storm or anyone needing assistance.
7: That's Tasha Radel reporting. Fargo Mayor Josh Boshay, along with two new city commissioners, were sworn in during the city commission meeting last night. After the swearing in, the commission then went on to approve a cul-de-sac near 47th Avenue South and pushed amending the city's century code to allow the extension of the infrastructure tax approved by voters. The commission ran into issues approving a fence around the east parking lot of the Fargo Police Department. They agreed to return to that subject at the next meeting. Commission also approved the appointment of Commissioner John Strand as deputy mayor. The commission was, however, silent to call a second to the motion, leaving Strand to second the motion on his own. Overall, Boucher says he's looking forward to the next 4 years. He'll be meeting with commissioners in the coming days to discuss duties and assigning roles moving forward. 63 degrees, partly cloudy, patchy fog, Fargo-Moorhead. 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
7: 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Hennepin County records show MyPillow CEO and Minnesota gubernatorial candidate Mike Lindell owes $48,000 in unpaid property taxes. Lindell says the check's in the mail. Records show Lindell owes more than $32,000 in property tax from last year and nearly $16,000 for 2026. When asked about his late payments, Lindell says he couldn't afford it and that money was tight for him, just like all Minnesotans. He recently says he sold the property to cover the debt. He says that the debts will be paid by this morning. Lindell is running in the Republican primary election for Minnesota governor against endorsed candidate Kendall Qualls and House Speaker Lisa Daymuth. That primary election is August 11th. An investigation is underway in Morton after a fire at a local bar and grill sent one firefighter to the hospital. Richland County Emergency Management Director Brett Lambrecht says the blaze broke out in the upstairs living quarters of the Antelope Creek Bar and Grill. Four firefighters were treated for heat exhaustion. No other injuries have been reported. The cause of the fire is under investigation by the Morton Fire Department and the North Dakota Fire Marshal. And six people, including three children, escaped injury after a small plane made an emergency landing at Pine River Regional Airport Sunday afternoon. The Cass County Sheriff's Office in Minnesota says a landing gear malfunction forced the plane to skid along the runway before coming to a stop. The airport was temporarily closed while crews removed the aircraft and cleared debris. The 71-year-old pilot from Pella, Iowa, and five passengers were not hurt. Investigators are still working to determine what caused the landing gear failure.
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12: Well, it's going to be cold. It's only going to be about 80, but we do have weather worth celebrating toward the weekend as hot weather will be returning. And we'll see how this rain situation works out today. There are some showers and thunderstorms in western North Dakota pushing toward the central, pushing eastward, and we'll have that chance for showers here this afternoon, becoming mostly cloudy. There are some patches and areas of fog this morning. I drove out of it, from Moorhead to Fargo earlier. I'll take a peek out the window here in a minute or two and see if it's spread here. But there will be areas of fog lifting out this morning, then turning mostly cloudy, and that chance for showers is still in effect for this afternoon. About 80 for the high, north and northeast wind at 8 to 20 miles an hour. Areas of showers and thunderstorms mainly before midnight tonight. Cloudy sky, 60, partly sunny, cold, 76 tomorrow, north northeast winds 8 to 18. But wait, there's more. It's going to warm up quite a bit more, and I'll tell you all about that and more with the Cave Call very soon. Right now, we have 63 at the KFGO Weather Cave.
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15: 63 degrees. This is the KFGO Morning Crew. Derek Hansen in for Robbie Daniels. He is Doug Lear. We have a way too early look at sports here coming up very shortly.
16: Right now, our KFGO Morning Crew guest picker question today is from Two Tall Tom Szymanski. That question back to you.
17: What is the best and worst thing about being a homeowner?
12: Well, technically, I'm not a homeowner. The bank still owns it, but you know what I mean. But I'll say I'm a homeowner. Right. It won't be long, and I will be. I'll go with the worst first. And it's been picked on here. You guys have said it all. It's the fixing and all this stuff. I am not a handy guy. I can do a few things, but with something major like a water heater breaks down or something like that. Some people call them hot water heaters, but they're not because the water's already hot, so you don't heat hot water, right?
6: Sure. Yeah. I mean, well, and I think to your point, those things get expensive. And in some areas, if your water isn't right, it can be like every 4 year type of thing.
16: In West Fargo, before we got Fargo water, it was. If my water heater lasted 5 years, I was lucky. And I got a new one like 2 or 3 years ago, Tom.
12: Yeah.
16: And it was $1,500.
6: Ouch.
12: Oh, I know. They're not cheap. Ours lasted 15 years, the first one we had. Our house is... we've been in it. We had it built for us, so we've been there since 03, or I should say 05. And we got a smaller one this time. But, yeah, you're right, right around 1500, 1800, I can't remember exactly how much. Furnaces, if that breaks down. Air conditioners, this, that, and the other. I had to repair the roof a few years ago with a hailstorm that went through. This, that, and the other. Shoveling snow. I don't mind cutting the grass, cause but shoveling snow, come on, man, I hate that. But the best thing about being a homeowner is the equity build up in the home, you know?
16: Right.
12: When you're renting, you're tossing money to somebody else, it's not equity, you know? So you build up equity in a home, and plus it's kind of like my place, you know? If I want to chill out, sit on the patio, watch a game, I don't have to worry about how loud I am when somebody's sharing a wall with me or anything like that on the other side, it's my home.
6: Yeah, for sure. A negative thing, a friend of mine's parents down in Blooming Prairie, kind of near Rochester, remember they got all that rain last week? Mm-hmm. Sump pump went out.
16: Oh.
6: And the basement is shot. And they had like a whole game room down there and video games, a classic Miss Pac-Man game that they play and stuff like that. A golf simulator so you can relate to that.
16: Gone.
6: Too tall. Done. So all that has to be fixed. And the old... That happened to us one time. Well, it was raining really hard, and old Bo, before he became healed, when you have a golden retriever, it's 2 years, terrible twos is what you get.
16: Yep.
6: And after 2 years, it's great. He chewed the cord off of the sump pump,
16: so
6: I had to go buy a new sump pump.
12: Well, it's funny, but it's not funny.
6: Yeah, I looked at him like, what are you doing? So,
12: Did he get a shock?
6: I don't think so. He's lucky, but no. So he chewed that off, and I had to go get a new sump pump, and those add up after a while, too. So.
16: Right. One thing I'll say, Tom, and I don't want to disappoint you, is it does feel great. So the first thing, I paid off my house in like 10 years because I'm like, I want to get this. I don't want to have any debt. And I've sat down, and when you start adding up your homeowner costs that are fixed, your property taxes, your water, your sewer, your garbage, your homeowner's insurance, it gets like depressing.
6: It makes you want to live in a van down by the river?
16: Because
6: once you have
16: your home paid off, you're like, okay, this is great, but your fixed costs on your home, they don't disappear.
6: Nope.
16: They're still there.
12: Well, I've already decided if, unfortunately, something happens to my better half before me, I'm going to downsize. I'm going to sell it and get out of there.
6: Oh, for sure.
12: There's no point in me living in this big 2,400-square-foot house by myself.
16: Right.
12: Yeah, you're right. It's all that. And all, just think of where all that money could go if you could save it.
16: Yeah.
12: You know?
16: Yep, no doubt.
12: Oh,
16: no.
12: By the way, one more thing before we move on. Pro tip about the sump pump thing.
6: Yeah.
12: I have a slab on grade. No basement, no sump pump, no worries.
6: Yes.
16: There you go.
6: For sure. There's
12: a heated floor in the winter?
16: Oh.
6: Yep. Yep. No.
16: Is your heated floor cement, Tom?
12: Yeah, the floor is cement, but I mean, it's not like I have a cement floor and how they got, I got laminate flooring on top of it.
16: Yeah, right. But because we moved my mom and dad into a condo, and that's a main floor, and it's cement. And I didn't realize how hard that is on my feet.
12: Oh, yeah, okay.
16: You wear tennis shoes around, like you go there and you get your indoor shoes.
6: No kidding.
12: But the flooring I have on top of the cement does have a little padding underneath, so there is a little give.
16: There you go.
12: So there's coils underneath the cement, and the heat emanates from that up through the furniture and everything, and warms the house very effectively.
16: Nice call.
6: Do you have a little bunker for situations like last night at all? Because I know my friend down in Florida, in Sarasota, he evacuated 1 year, and he said, enough of that, and he built like this little bunker in one of his garages. He says, I'm not leaving a hurricane again because I'm not going to sit on I-75 for 17 hours to get out of town again.
12: Well, we have a totally brick house, so anything beyond EF2 would probably wreck it. So it would take a strong tornado to wreck it. And once that happens, what do you do?
16: Yeah,
12: I'd be on the inside. I'd be in the bathroom running in the interior of the house. We have a spot in there.
6: Yeah,
12: we can hide if we need to.
16: Yeah, no doubt about it. That's our KFGO Morning Crew question of the day. We'd love you to text into us. Our Adventure Ride text club is open right now at 35270.
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16: 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Moorhead Crush hosting West Fargo Green 12U. And I'm just going to tell you, Derek, as a listener, there's nobody loses. Nobody loses at all.
21: Hayden, you ready to go tonight?
22: Yeah.
21: How many sit-ups did you do this morning to prepare for tonight?
22: None.
21: Okay. Who's this?
22: Ashlyn Jellerson.
21: Ashlyn, how many pull-ups did you do?
22: Zero.
21: Do you have a dog?
22: Yep.
21: His name Tippy?
22: Nope.
21: Her name's Sylvester?
22: He's a boy.
21: Ken?
22: Nope.
16: Nobody lost last night.
6: I don't know where he comes up with these things, but, you know.
16: I know, and I wish they would have asked him, how many sit-ups did you do last century? How many push-ups did you do last year? No, it was just beautiful. It's so much fun, and Derek Hansen was bringing you up to date with all the weather, so that was just a great night on KFGO. Meanwhile, Team USA and Belgium. And Belgium strikes first. USA is down 1-0.
23: There's a man lying down behind the wall, which means the wall can jump. Tillman over the wall! Malik Tillman! Lightning strikes twice! And the United States has tied the game!
6: Man, that crowd in Seattle. How about that?
16: Yeah, unfortunately, that would be the only goal for Team USA. They're done. They lose 4-1.
6: Yeah, it became a lot of Kerry Collins, Armani tumor over the middle in the NFC Championship game.
16: Yeah.
6: That was very 41 donut like if you're a Vikings fan. Yeah.
16: Right, and I have no soccer cred whatsoever to analyze or anything. All I can tell you is that me, as a new soccer fan, I'm done. Like, the only reason I was interested in the World Cup was Team USA. That's it.
6: I'm going, see, we have Lars Knobloch coming in.
16: Yep.
6: So
16: Norway.
6: Yeah, so my dad's going to bring out his Norwegian flag, so I'm all Norway
16: and
6: now.
16: And I think they play this afternoon, don't they?
6: I'm not really sure on that,
16: yeah.
6: But I think everyone's kind of caught up in Erling Haaland and the star-studded guy that he is right now. I think he's kind of the face of it around here, certainly upper
16: sure.
6: West, right?
16: I mean, yeah.
6: The two goals he had the other night were amazing.
16: And if you've seen any of his highlights, he scores goals off the bottom of his foot, off his face. He is just unbelievable. Yeah, I mean, because all I can do is root for Team USA and then root against Russia, who wasn't in it, North Korea, who wasn't in it. I have to have an enemy to root against.
6: How about England? I mean, do we want England to win on American soil after 250 years of...
16: I mean, we beat them in 1776. That was enough. You know,
6: we don't need to rub their noses.
16: We don't need to rub their noses.
6: Did they lose to the Germans or
16: whatever? Right. We had some Legion baseball yesterday. Fargo Post 400 wins 11-7 over the Moorhead Blues. Kane Matheson 5-for-5 with 5 RBIs for Post 400. DGF Post 397. They win 12-1 over Hawley Post 382. Devil's Lake sweeps Grand Forks 18-10, 15-3. Fergus Falls 6-5-2-1 wins over Grand Forks. Thompson defeats Northern Cass 16-10. Hankinson over Lidgewood 10-4. Mayport CG and Hillsborough Central Valley split a pair. Valley City sweeps the Minot Metro 7-1, 18-4. And the Post 400 Comets, they defeat the Moorhead Golds by a score of 20-2. We learned yesterday former UND hockey star Christian Wallenheim is getting another shot in the NHL, signing a one-year contract with the Colorado Avalanche. UND football lands Langdon areas. Landon Schneider, yes, Landon from Langdon, signing with UND. 6'3", 245. I had to say that for myself, Derek.
6: I'm Landon from Langdon.
16: Exactly. Yeah. The offensive lineman, defensive tackle. Valley City High School star Katie Burchell, girls basketball star, and East Grand Forks Lexi Lawrence, both committing to the MSUM Dragons for the 2027 season. Baseball back on the airwaves tonight.
6: Yeah, it seems like forever since they played. It was only one day we missed.
16: I know.
6: But when they're playing well, you don't want to take a day off. Right.
16: Twins hosting Cleveland right here on KFGO. 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
12: Sounds like you have a problem.
16: I got lots of problems, Tom. Lots of, plenty of problems. You know, I was listening last night, Derek Hansen and Max Mueller with the tag team weather coverage, and one of the things that really jumped out at me was there was so much rain. There was like 4 inches of rain in Fauston. Mm-hmm. Said you wouldn't be able to see the tornado, and that's...
6: Ooh, that's scary.
16: That's really scary.
12: Well, yeah, they call those rain-wrapped tornadoes, and those are the ones that the storm chasers fear the most. Because when they're wrapped in rain, well, obviously you can't see them. You have to, you know, listen. You can hear them. But even that can be deceiving. So, yeah, those rain-wrapped tornadoes, those are very, very dangerous, especially when they occur at night.
16: Which is why you should be in your basement. Because you can't see it anyway. You go outside and look, then you're dead.
12: It's like nothing to see here, folks. Just don't go out and try to get that video or anything like that. It's not worth it. Come on now. You know, these people who chase these things, they know what they're doing. Most of them, I think, they know what they're doing. And even some of the most well-renowned storm chasers have been killed.
6: Yeah. Oh, for sure.
12: Storms.
6: Yeah, to me, it's like, you know, the what was his name? The
12: Samaras.
6: The crocodile hunter. Like, well,
16: Steve Irwin.
6: Yeah, he died, from a stingray. I'm like, well, he was swimming with stingrays.
16: Yeah,
6: I mean,
16: right.
6: That's the same type of thing. So,
16: if you don't swim with stingrays, you're not going to get killed by a stingray.
6: Mm-hmm.
12: And if you hear about sharks all over the place, why would you go in the water?
6: I know. It's like the Chris Rock routine about, you know, when Siegfried and Roy, the one tiger, attacked him. He said, the tiger went nuts. No, the tiger went tiger.
16: Yeah, the tiger went tiger.
6: It's not the same thing with tornadoes.
16: Uh-huh.
6: I mean, they're going to be tornadoes. Yes, they're very dangerous. So.
12: I mean, yeah, they make great pictures and great videos when somebody else takes them and you're watching on your computer. They look pretty cool out in the far distance and everything like that. But trust me, folks, they're not cool.
17: No. Right. No doubt. No doubt.
6: You know what is cool?
16: The 5:52 haiku for you.
12: Oh, now did you guys do one on your own yesterday?
17: Not a chance.
12: Come on, man.
16: New.
12: Well, what do you fill the 5:52 time slot with then?
16: Repentance.
6: Yeah.
12: Dead air. You just do dead air.
16: The next best thing.
6: Wondering what I did with my life.
16: Yeah. Regrets.
12: You guys are crazy. Okay, here we go. Are you set?
17: Please. Yes.
12: Oh. Yeah. Wouldn't it be great,
17: mm-hmm.
12: triple-digit delight, man,
17: oh.
12: possible Sunday.
17: Ooh, oh, please.
16: Doggy.
12: Oh, you know, that will, you know, make people, what will make that exciting is people really look forward to Monday because Monday might be the same.
6: Oh, really?
17: Promise?
12: Yeah. The only problem is, and to get those temperatures up around 100,
17: yeah,
12: there's got to be a sacrifice. You know what that is?
17: What?
12: The dew points have to be a little bit lower.
17: Oh.
12: Because a lot of the sun's energy, if it's really humid out, goes toward the evaporation rather than heating the surface. So you have to sacrifice the dew points. So it's give or take. Would you rather have it only 95 and humid, or would you rather have 100 and less humid? I think I'll go for the triple digits just to say we were there.
17: Yeah.
6: I'm glad you said that because I always wonder, like, you know, it gets in the hundreds in, you know, Nevada and Arizona.
12: Right. Well, it's so dry.
6: Yes.
12: It's a lot easier to heat up when it's dry out. Mm. That's why it doesn't get over 100 as much in Florida as you would think. Or Hawaii.
17: Yeah.
12: Because there's so much moisture.
6: Interesting.
17: Yeah.
6: Okay. Well, see, I go back to Mr. Moe, taught me a lot in eighth grade science, and you refreshed my memory on all this stuff.
17: Teach us your ways.
12: I'm here for you.
17: Thank you.
12: Okay, well, by comparison, today will only be close to 80. Some places will be in the 70s, depending upon the time of arrival of some clouds and rain showers, which are trying to move in from western and parts of central North Dakota at the present time. What's happening is the front that went through as a cold front yesterday and brought the severe weather to some areas has now drifted southward. Rain showers from Bismarck and over toward Newtown and westward, they're moving eastward. So I think by maybe as early as midday in some places, but probably better chance in the afternoon, we'll have some shower chances moving on in. And so, therefore, it will become mostly cloudy and a high near 80. Some places, as I mentioned, will probably hold in the 70s, north-northeast winds 8 to 20. Areas of showers and storms mainly before midnight tonight, down to 60, north to northeast wind at 6 to 16 tomorrow. Partly sunny, cold, 76, north to northeast wind 8 to 18 miles per hour. But then the heat will be on, or at least it will be progressively so. High pressure ridge builds in, mostly sunny Thursday, low 56, high 82. If there is a chance for rain in this extended forecast, it might be Thursday night. Hit and miss showers and thunderstorms could pass on through. Low near 64, then Friday, mostly sunny and about 88. Are you ready for the heat? Here we go. Saturday and Sunday, sunny, pleasantly warm. Highs from 93 to about 98. That looks like it's going to continue as well into Monday. Temperatures across the area are generally in the mid-50s to lower 60s. And again, some patches of fog, still quarter-mile visibility at the Moorhead Airport, but I took a look outside here. We don't have any fog, partly cloudy sky otherwise, and it's currently 63 here at the KFGO Weather Cave.
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5: Good morning. Some of the stories we're following in the KFGO News Center. Two people were injured and several homes were damaged after a suspected tornado touched down near Floyd Lake north of Detroit Lakes yesterday. Fargo man is facing multiple charges following a June apartment robbery. And a September sentencing date has been set for a Hugo, Minnesota woman who's accused of threatening House Speaker and Minnesota gubernatorial candidate Lisa Daymuth. Four firefighters were treated for heat-related injuries, and one was taken to a hospital after a fire broke out at the Antelope Creek Bar and Grill in Morton yesterday afternoon. We're following those stories and more in the KFGO News Center.
16: Thank you very much, Nate. KFGO time is 5:57. 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Contact Piper's today.
7: With your Ag News, I'm Farm and Ranch Director Sarah Heinrich. Looking ahead to 2027, Brazil's corn and soybean crops could have a major impact on global grain markets. But will they? USDA's recent production forecast for Brazil could be hard to achieve. Joanna Calusi, a research assistant professor of agricultural economics at Purdue University, said Brazil's farmers face complications as they look ahead to next year.
8: Fertilizer costs are one of the main reasons to question whether Brazil's corn and soybean production outlook will be fully realized. Prices have come down from recent peaks, but they remain high enough to affect planting and input use decisions. Brazil is highly dependent on imported fertilizer. Unlike the United States, Brazil doesn't have a strong domestic fertilizer industry. In 2025, fertilizer imports accounted for about 88% of total fertilizer consumption in Brazil.
7: She said profit margins for Brazil's farmers keep getting smaller.
8: For corn and soybeans in Brazil, farm margins are already close to break-even at their lowest levels in nearly two decades. And in some cases, margins may have even turned negative. When profitability is under pressure, farmers have less incentive to expand acreage.
7: Brazil's farmers are having to turn to loans to cover costs.
8: Financial conditions are also become more challenging. Interest rates in Brazil remain high, with benchmark rate reaching 15% by year, as borrowing has become more expensive and lenders has become more selective. Access to credit has turned another source of pressure for producers. With less room to rely on their own capital, producers are turning more often to banks, trading companies, and multinational input suppliers. So debt levels have become a bigger concern across Brazil's agriculture sector.
7: Weather will also be a limiting factor in whether crop production expands in Brazil.
8: A potentially super El Niño could develop during the 2026-27 crop season. El Niño is likely to emerge during this summer and continue through the northern hemisphere winter. The last El Niño event of comparable intensity occurred in 2015-2016, when Brazil had significant crop losses. During El Niño events, weather impacts can vary across Brazil. Parts of Central West and Northern Brazil, where soybean and corn production are concentrated, may face reduced rainfall. Southern Brazil, on the other hand, may see excessive rainfall.
7: Again, that's Joanna Calusia of Purdue University. With your Ag News, I'm Farm and Ranch Director Sarah Heinrich from the Enterprise Sales Ag Studio. 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
6: This is the KFGO Morning Crew. Derek Hansen in for Robbie Daniels. He is Doug Lear. Jack Michaels in for sports before he heads down to Sioux City for the Red Hawks in action. And we also have the Twins here on KFGO. 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
10: ABC News, I'm Shiri Preston. Just no getting past the quarterfinals for the U.S. men's national soccer team at the World Cup. ESPN's Jay Reynolds.
11: Last night they commit crucial mistakes early. They wind up losing to Belgium 4-1. U.S. giving up a goal in the ninth minute. They did tie it at one, but Belgium retook the lead a couple of minutes later and never looked back.
10: This makes four of the last five World Cups that the Team USA lost in the quarters, the only exception 2018 when they didn't qualify at all. The loss coming with Fallerin Balogun in the first pitch. He was allowed to play after President Trump called FIFA's president asking for a review of his red card. FIFA says the call made no difference in the decision to allow him to play. President's headed to Turkey right now to meet with leaders from NATO countries. Another attack in the Strait of Hormuz. A tanker is on fire this morning after being hit. More calls for Maine Democrat Graham Plattner to drop out of the Senate race after new allegations against him of sex assault. This is ABC News. Four people dead, including a police officer and a child, after multiple shots were fired in a neighborhood during a domestic dispute in Ripman, Ohio, near Akron. Among those killed, a woman and her 13-year-old daughter. They're still investigating the seaplane that made a hard landing in New York City's East River. Here's ABC Transportation correspondent Gio Benitez.
13: Landing causing one of the plane's struts to break. The aircraft seen leaning on one side, one wing in the water.
14: So everybody on the left side had to lean to the right, so we would be able to balance out the plane.
13: Bystander video appearing to show the plane flying very close to a helicopter before landing. Rescuers racing to the scene, helping everyone to safety. Only two people suffering minor injuries.
10: Microsoft says it will cut nearly 5,000 jobs company-wide, including 1,600 in its video game arm Box. An additional 1,600 roles will be eliminated at Xbox over the next few months as well. Sherry Preston, ABC News.
15: That'll be $84.52.
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16: 6:05 into the KFGO News Center. Nate Cohn on duty on your Tuesday morning. So were you locked into USA and Belgium, Nate?
5: Yes, I was. I watched it. Yep, I went and
16: the whole thing?
5: I watched up until about 70 minutes, and I called it at that when they were losing.
16: Is that the third quarter?
5: 3-1 or whatever it was.
6: Well, it's the equivalent of about probably the third quarter.
5: Probably about, yeah.
6: It's 90 minutes, right? And then, of course, you got that stop time, which
5: right.
6: is... Why don't they just stop the clock? I guess I'm not going to argue with what the world besides... in a world where we stop clocks a lot in our sports in America, it's really strange to see that.
5: It was weird when, you know, like when... Belgium or the U.S. would score, and you would look at the clock, and it would still be ticking up.
16: Yeah.
5: That was strange.
6: And you don't really know, like, when, and they don't tell you how
5: like
6: much
5: when does
6: left.
5: It stop, when does it start, yeah.
6: To me, it'd be like playing, you know, with my older cousins, making up the rules as we go along.
5: Yeah, right. That's, yeah, that's how it felt sometimes.
16: House rules.
6: Yeah, exactly.
5: My ball, my rules.
6: You can't do that. Yep. So, if you hit a home run, no, it's actually an out if you hit it over the fence. Yeah,
5: right. Yep.
6: Yeah, that's what your being the youngest cousin was like. Trust me.
16: Oh, so you're bringing me back to wiffle ball, Derek.
6: Mm-hmm.
16: Because if you hit it over the telephone line in right field was a home run, but in left field it had to just be over the fence and it was the right field it had to be over the telephone line.
6: Yeah. Well, for me, it was anything that would keep the younger cousins from not winning is what the older cousins did.
5: That's the rule. Yep, that's the house rule. Exactly. It's 63 degrees, partly sunny, patchy fog, 6:06 from the KFGO News Center. I'm Nate Cohn. Two people were injured and several homes were damaged after a suspected tornado touched down near Floyd Lake just north of Detroit Lakes yesterday. The Becker County Sheriff's Office says both victims suffered non-life-threatening injuries and were taken to Essentia St. Mary's Hospital for treatment. Emergency crews are currently working to assess the damage. That includes damage to homes and other properties, as well as downed trees and power lines throughout the area. Authorities are asking the public to avoid Floyd Lake area. Well, first responders said utility crews conduct damage assessments, clear debris, and restore power. An emergency shelter has been opened at M State College on Highway 34. That's for residents displaced by the storm or anyone else needing assistance. Fargo Mayor Josh Boshé was sworn in and led his first city commission meeting last night. Boshé was sworn in along with new commissioners Chad Peterson and Nikki Gullickson. Mayor Boshé says the residents of Fargo are its greatest strength.
26: I look forward to working with this amazing commission and continuing to move our great city forward, especially as we address the challenges and opportunities that we face each and every day. But what makes Fargo the strongest is the people. And I think we learned over the last several months that as some of us campaigned and others were engaged in different ways, Fargoans are always willing to rise to the challenge.
5: Commission approved the appointment of Commissioner John Strand as deputy mayor. Boshé recommended Strand for that position last week. Overall, Boshé says he's looking forward to the next 4 years. He'll be meeting with the commissioners in the coming days to discuss duties and assign roles moving forward. A Fargo man faces multiple charges following a June apartment robbery. 37-year-old Courtney Smith was charged yesterday with conspiracy to commit robbery, criminal trespass, and drug possession. Police say Smith and two others stole a TV and electric scooter from an apartment complex on June 23rd. Smith was arrested last week after allegedly fighting with officers. A second suspect faces charges of armed robbery. 608 KFGO News Time. It's 63 degrees. 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
5: 6:09 now, partly sunny, patchy fog. 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September 10th sentencing date has been set for a Hugo, Minnesota woman who threatened House Speaker and Minnesota gubernatorial candidate Lisa Damith.
1: 43-year-old Rachel Welsh pleaded guilty to threats of violence after leaving a series of threatening voicemails for Damith in January and February, including messages suggesting she was learning to shoot and, quote, getting really good. A judge granted an extreme risk protection order in the case, which temporarily suspends Welsh's ability to purchase or possess firearms.
5: It's Mark Fry reporting. And four firefighters were treated for heat-related injuries, and one was taken to a hospital after a fire broke out at the Antelope Creek Bar and Grill in Morton yesterday afternoon. The Richland County Sheriff's Office says they received a report of smoke coming from the building around 2 o'clock. The fire caused significant damage to the bar before fire crews could knock it down. The cause of the fire is currently under investigation. Crews from Morton, Wahpeton, Winemere, Dwight, and Great Bend all responded. 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Sun peeking out now, but some could see a little fog on their morning commute. Is that right?
12: Yeah, there's some fog mainly on the Minnesota side. It's gotten a little bit better. It went from a quarter to a mile and a half. It's very spotty. According to weather observation stations, it doesn't mean it's not anywhere else. Just from what I see based on observations from weather reporting stations, there's some fog on the Minnesota side. Wherever it is, it should lift out. And then we have a chance for showers later on today. More on that in a moment. 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Rain, shine, or heat. 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The sale ends July 31st. Temps mid-50s to lower 60s across the region. The radar showing some showers and thunder showers pushing into the middle of North Dakota. Those, or at least a chance for those, will be arriving as we move into the midday and afternoon locally here. So the sky should also as well become mostly cloudy through time as well. Look for a daytime high temperature right around 80, north to northeast wind 8 to 20, with tonight featuring areas of showers and thunderstorms, mainly before midnight. Cloudy sky down to 60, north to northeast wind anywhere from 6 to 16. And tomorrow looks partly sunny, cold with a high of 76, north to northeast wind anywhere from 8 to 18 miles per hour. Then for Thursday, mostly sunny, low 56, high near 82, so a nice warm-up coming up then. If there's a chance for rain anywhere in this forecast at this point in time, I think maybe Thursday night there could be some spotty showers and thunderstorms rolling through. Otherwise, Friday, mostly sunny, low 64, high 88. Hotter yet for the weekend, sunny, pleasantly warm, 93 to about 98 degrees. Got a few clouds out there, some patches of fog, mainly on the Minnesota side. Currently 57 at Hector Field, 63 at the Moorhead Airport, where there's a mile and a half visibility, and it's also 64 here at the KFGO Weather Cave.
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2: With your ag news, I'm Farm and Ranch Director Sarah Heinrich. The USDA and the National Association of State Departments of Agriculture have launched the American Farm Legacy 250 program, a new national effort recognizing multi-generational farm families that have helped shape American agriculture. The program will honor farms and ranches that have remained in continuous family operation for 250 years, while also building on existing State Century Farm and Heritage Farm programs to celebrate agricultural stewardship across generations. America's farmers and ranchers work tirelessly to feed, clothe, and fuel their communities and the world, said Ted McKinney, NASDA CEO, adding this partnership recognizes families who have stewarded their land across generations while inspiring the next generation of agricultural leaders. USDA will oversee the national program, while NASDA will work with state agriculture departments to identify qualifying farms and coordinate recognition efforts. With your Ag News, I'm Farm and Ranch Director Sarah Heinrich from the Enterprise Sales Ag Studio. 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
1: 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Good morning, Bo.
4: What up, Dougie the Jet Lear?
1: So last I heard, Jack Michaels was on the road to Wahpeton yesterday to find out what kind, if Abe had a heart condition,
4: right.
1: If Abe needed, either had a fractured leg.
4: And Abe, I loved Abe. I mean, I still do. I took a picture of it, her, him, what?
5: Him.
1: Abe was the name of Jack's car, if you're new to the show.
4: Name everything. We had the Silver Fox. We had Christine. My crock pot is Karen. Right. I've got little Becky Lamore. Yes.
1: So you were on the way to Wahpeton and find out what kind of ailment, if Abe had a disease, a virus, what was wrong with Abe?
4: Right. Something it would be in the human body, probably had some synaptic gap issues.
1: Maybe a pacemaker?
4: Yeah, like synaptic. There was an issue. I'm thinking, worst case scenario. Maybe we get a new alternator.
1: Oh, okay. Sure. Yep.
4: Best case scenario.
1: Yeah.
4: Sitting out back, meet Roy Mav.
5: Oh. Roy Mav.
4: Yeah. That's the new one.
5: Okay.
4: Went for an alternator.
5: Got a new car.
1: What happened?
4: Well,
1: so
4: Roy,
1: that's like you went to the store to buy a loaf of bread and you bought the grocery store.
4: That's it. Bought at least the produce department. Or the bread department.
5: I got donuts. I got bagels. I got it all.
4: Tell you what. Give me the shelf. I'll take the shelf. Yeah, after my mind started computing dollars and let's see how many things am I going to be back for. Yeah, let's get it in the nap. So that's the deal. So meet Roy.
1: Meet Roy.
4: Yeah. Yeah, my dad had and I'm trying to think, what do I name this one? Because you named Abe, the Silver Fox, I think Doug, that might have been theirs, or Johnny B's.
1: I think it was a Johnny B's, yep.
4: Yeah, so all the names. So I was driving back, I think, Pops had he liked these, little trucks, smaller trucks, you know? So I'm a truck guy. A truck guy.
5: I like that.
4: Derek improved of it. He's a truck guy.
5: Yeah, for sure. And I think it's a situation where it's good that you can name after a vehicle. You know, you don't want to do like my dad, name a dog, not realizing that his neighbor's nickname was also Bud. you don't want to do that. So my sister goes, what do you think of my dad's new dog? He goes, oh, really nice. He goes, I'm going to get a jackass and name it Wayne.
1: A mule named Wayne.
4: The problem with
1: pickups that you're going to learn, Jack, because everybody needs to borrow it. Hey, can I borrow
4: your
1: truck?
4: Can I borrow your truck? Can I borrow your thing? So I think Roy is good. I was texting my siblings. I said, I think Roy sounds good. And it's a Maverick. That's the name of the brand of the truck.
1: Yeah.
4: So it's
1: Ford Maverick.
4: I thought Roy Mav.
1: Nice.
4: I was going to name it Dirk Nowitzki. But
5: he could. I mean,
1: Mark McGuire.
5: I thought maybe if it was Maverick, you could maybe Pete Mitchell.
4: Oh,
5: you know,
4: Pete.
5: From,
4: oh, yeah, from Maverick. Oh. Yeah. Well, next year, Mary, next time the lease is up. Oh, tough one last night for USA. They fell flat, chose the worst time to play their worst game. As you said, they just went, I mean, I heard the Malik Tillman goal tied it up, but this was just not a good night for USA national men's soccer.
6: Beaten out of the air. Brees has got to get there and deal with it. He takes it down off the chest.
4: The Americans kind of probably had you locked in, sure, as they did. They were surging, you know, and then, you know, they met their match there, even with Fowler and Bulligan, and, you know, they crashed out. I mean, it was just, wasn't, wish I could paint it some other way, but there's no way to paint it. It was over, go fair. 4-1, the final right there. So their run comes to an end with all of the pomp and circumstance and stuff. But you know what? They got some wins.
5: Yeah, for sure.
4: The fourth time in the past five World Cups. You know, they exited this stage. You know, in 2018 they didn't even qualify. So I mean, you know, sit back another 4 years. By the time Roy Mads lease comes up,
5: I think for me, what I look at is, to me, they weren't expected to win at all, right? And we were looking at Spain, England, and many of these other favorites.
4: Yeah.
5: To me, it's the equivalent of like the NCAA tournament. Like, hey, we're really happy to get to the Sweet 16. Yeah. You know, kind of like when Florida Gulf Coast, this up and coming team, went, and our good friend David Mould was calling the games on the radio. Yeah. And they beat Georgetown to go to the Sweet Six. I mean, that's kind of what this is like.
4: Yeah. Like the College of Charleston, when you open up your soda bottle. Remember the NCAA, they'd have that promotion under the cap going, oh, great, I got the college. Oh, hey, they won a game. I'm going to win a free T-shirt.
5: Yeah.
4: It's all over. Spain, speaking of Spain.
6: Lovely ball through, and there it is. Spain, Mikel Merino, scorer of big goals. Looks like he settled this one.
4: Yeah, he did. 1-0, defeating Portugal. So, in case you're still locked in, Argentina and Egypt this morning at 11, Switzerland and Colombia this afternoon at 3.
5: So, Argentina's messy, right? Am I right on that?
4: Yep. And they worked out when I was in Kansas City with the Red Hawks. The Argentinian team was there right almost next door working out. So, I mean, it was like, there was a little bit of buzz there when one of the world's greatest players is running around.
5: That's the crazy thing about it. Here in America, you know, Messi could probably walk through the Rutter Valley Midway, Midway.
4: Like, who's
5: not many people would know who he is, right? But you go internationally. I mean,
4: you might as well have Michael Jackson walk through. I mean, or you know, pick your Elvis.
5: 100%.
4: Last night it was another softball. Maybe bury the lead. It just you know how we have fun. We promote youth, and last night was 12-year-olds. The 12-year-old from West Fargo, 12-year-olds against the Moorhead team, as he had the crush versus West Fargo, and in and out of certainly the weather. Derek was all over that with our friends again. We kind of dodged outside of a couple of wind bursts in Moorhead last night that blew. I mean,
1: your papers everywhere.
4: You know how this stuff is. They pop up, they blow through, they stand, they sit, they idolize, they drop dangerous. So it's that kind of thing, but really stayed away from the precipitation part of anything last night. So we had softball last night, and there's nothing like a round tripper.
7: 1-1 pitch, a hot smash into right field, a base hit by Olivia Gross. Coming in to score is LaMotta. Johnson comes in to score. Gross isn't stopping at second. She wants three. It's a triple for Gross. Does she want an inside the park home run? Here's the throw. It's not in time. It's an inside the park home run for Olivia Gross. The real OG knocks in three.
4: Yeah, I started nicknaming him on the fly.
5: I love it.
4: West Fargo got some big bats going yesterday, but really it was 22-5, but it really it was about the competitiveness and the girls. I'll say it again. 12-year-olds right there saw some pitchers last night, both sides, that brought a little bit of heat. It's not easy doing that. You know, that's in the developmental stage. I was there. My daughters both pitched and caught. It's a good thing when you have twins. One can be a pitcher, one can be a catcher, then you flip around. But that rotation of the ball, you're developing. It's not a normal feeling, you know, to underhand throat sauce. So I always look at that.

0: Yeah, it's there, and then that gets developed. So it was pretty good stuff. Twins in Cleveland tonight. Derek Shelton says, yeah, we've been pretty good early in games, and they have, scoring first.
1: Doing a really good job of getting our guys to buy into a daily approach. And it is a daily approach because it switches with the starting pitcher. And the mindset of we're going to try to get on the board as early as possible, and I think we've done it 8 of the last 11 road games, which is really important. I mean, you're the visiting team, and all of a sudden your starter goes out, and he's got a lead. That is a different level of confidence.
0: Kudos, Derek Shelton. This is, and it's not rocket science here, but it's the same thing I think about in the game. Boy, if you can get up early, especially if you're the road team, and that's what the Twins do. You have early numbers. All of a sudden, you got the opposition kind of in that chase mode, you know. And that's for the Red Hawks, same thing. When they were winning games, they get up early. Other team was chasing, and it gives your pitcher confidence. When they were dropping games, they were getting down 3-1, 4-1, 5-1. You're chasing runs. Now you're pressing. Now you're trying to do more. And you lose games.
2: Well, and I think what really impresses me about this team, they're not hitting the home runs like they did in 2019 with the Bomba squad, but they are scoring runs, to your point, one of the best in the league right now as far as that is concerned. So,
0: yeah.
2: I mean, and that hasn't been the case really since the Ron Gardenhire era where you had clutch hitting, and they're finally getting some.
0: Right. There's some about the balls in the BIP category, balls in play. There's some about bases, some about running the bases, first and third, you know. So, yeah, all of that.
3: I'm not sure if you guys were talking about it on the noon show or if it was on Couch Potato Radio, but Byron Buxton, are they going to rest him through the All-Star break? Are they going to try to get him back on the field?
0: Yeah, Dade, I'd imagine with that hip and that aggravation, that's one thing where if he's, and you know athletes, because I'm sure Buck is like, I'm good, let's go, I can, you know, da-da-da-da. I'm sure they, between the staff, they'll shut that down immediately because their big picture is so much more magnified than the immediate. And they're going to need, and that's the balance, Doug, though, you brought it up. So how much can you do and rally around Buck, get him healthy, so when the big picture comes into frame, now you've got a full-strength thing, as opposed to kind of running him out there
3: but
0: and
3: some
0: risking.
3: Some big series coming up before the All-Star.
0: Large series with Cleveland, but that's what I talk about. Yeah. And Derek mentioned, just others rallying around Buck and getting it done. And by the way, it's baseball, so how about Taj Bradley just go out there and get about 6 or 7 good innings
3: tonight?
0: Get
3: your 8th win tonight.
0: Yeah.
3: Yes.
0: How about that? Legion Baseball yesterday, Fargo Post 400, 11-7 win over Moorhead, the Blues, Kane Mathiasen, 5 for 5 with 5, 5 and 5 and 5. How about 5 for 5 with 5 runs batted in for Post 400? DGF, Post 397, 12-1 win over Hawley yesterday. Devil's Lake took a pair from Grand Forks, Fergus Falls, 6-5 and 2-1 wins over Grand Forks.
3: Mm-hmm.
0: Okay.
3: That's what you get from the assistant to the junior sports director.
0: Grand Forks played 4 games, huh?
3: Sounds like it to me. I heard on the radio.
0: One might be the Royals, one might be the, yeah.
3: I think so.
0: Thompson over Northern Cass. Doug pauses. Well, that's what they
3: I heard it on the radio.
0: I wrote it down. Yeah. I believe everything I read.
3: That's right.
0: Thompson 16-10 over Northern Cass. Hankins and Lidgerwood 10-4 over Lisbon. Mayport CG and Hillsboro Central Valley split at Twinville. Valley City took a pair for the Minot Metros and Post 400 Comets, defeating the Moorhead Golds 20-2. Doug, heard you talk about it. Christian Willenin got another shot at the NHL. Signs a 1-year deal with the Colorado Avalanche.
2: Excellent.
0: Landon Schneider, great ball player. Big boy, 6'3", 245. Has committed to the class of 27 for UND. North Dakota has had a lot of really big commitments all over the country. They're grading out rather high. They grade these things. You know, they're grading out rather high. And then I saw this, Doug. I heard you talk about it. Katie Burchill, who is it has been fun calling her games and continues to be. She is committed to the MSUM Dragons. Dragons putting a team together and not to mention Lexi Lawrence of East Grand Forks committing to MSUM. Those are two good commitments right there. So
2: in my hometown gal, Abby Johns will be back healthy.
0: Abby Johns. I met her where did I meet her? You're right, Derek, I'm a fan.
2: Oh, she's great. She's gonna be a great point guard for them. And her dad posted the other day, Superman got it, her cape back, her super
0: yeah, I like
2: she,
0: that.
2: She got number 23 back.
0: So nice. She's a baller.
2: Oh, yeah,
0: she can play. I'm glad you brought that up. That's I met another guy from Barnesville yesterday when I was getting Roy Mabb.
2: We're everywhere.
0: Big Mike.
2: We're like locusts. We're everywhere.
0: Big Mike.
3: Hey, we got a text message, Jack. I'm wondering, did you get the Turbo Roy or the Hybrid Roy?
0: I got the latter.
2: Yeah,
0: look
2: hybrid,
0: at somebody text in. I got the hybrid. I'm getting 190 miles to the gallon. Maybe not.
2: That might be.

0: exaggeration, but pretty good.
1: but when you're getting maybe this, and then you're like, I get how much on this?
2: Nice.
1: That was part of
0: 25.
1: Yeah. Yes, that was part of my math equation. I said, my, you know, my mind is mathematically low. I'm like, oh.
2: Dave Ramsey got nothing on you, man.
1: I did a quick projection in the next year or two, and yeah, that's good. So Roy Mav.
2: Here we go.
1: Problem is, last night at the AC, I went to Dairy Queen after the softball night in America. Who wouldn't?
2: No.
1: And I couldn't get my air conditioner down a little bit. I mean, it was just, I don't know, maybe I put something on. I was so you guys might have been warm. Daddy was freezing in there.
0: To be with a new vehicle, you got to figure out what the doohickeys are.
1: They cut my garage, and I'm like, I'm sitting in here until they figure this out. Yeah. And I look like that scene in Planes, Trains, Automobiles, or in the back of the truck. Tonight, Cleveland and the Twins on the Triple Towers of Power KFGO, the Red Hawks in Sioux City. I'll be in Sioux City, Iowa today or later on, God willing. 6:15 pregame, 6:35 first pitch. We'll have more sports next hour.
2: 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Nate Cohn's KFGO local news come up after we get you an Outdoors Live update. Conservation officer reports from Minnesota DNR posted at KFGO.com. Hannah Wood out of Fergus Falls, a complaint about baby crocodiles in a lake. Investigated? Found to be children's toys. Which is much better. Much better than the alternative. Much better than the alternative.
0: I want to get a record of all the stuff that you guys get.
2: And we actually legitimately, I can go back in history and show you, there was a piranha in Castleton Reservoir.
0: I don't doubt that. Yep. Someone probably dropped one in somewhere, but yeah.
2: But yeah, I had a call of a kangaroo in a fence in West Fargo at one time. That was a deer stuck in a fence. Oh, that was kicking. Geez. Was not a kangaroo. Oh. Full conservation officer reports more outdoors news, blogs, and podcasts. 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
0: Nate, going to the KFGO newsroom, have you ever seen a strange animals as you're going across that you think, is that really from here? I mean, this can't be.
2: Goldfish. Jaguar at Northern Cat.
4: Yeah, I've seen one of those. Once,
0: yeah,
4: or twice.
0: The one that scares Jack Michaels every time he leaves a high school basketball game there. So.
4: Yeah, right. Yep.
0: Because you put a spotlight on it too, right?
4: So. Yeah, yeah. And there's actually, I don't know if there is anymore, but there used to be a couple of them.
0: Oh, really?
4: There used to be one.
0: Oh, it's
4: one
0: a pack
4: by the
0: of
4: one.
0: Cats
4: yeah,
0: out there.
4: A whole pack of yeah, a whole pack of jags.
0: Intimidating the
4: out
0: opponents
4: there.
0: As they come in.
2: What happened? Did the junior class steal one of them or something?
4: I don't know what happened to the other one, but I think there used to be two, and now there's only one.
0: Hmm. Well, I mean. Hopefully.
2: Check eBay.
0: Yeah, exactly.
4: Yeah, right.
0: That's what you got to do. I want this to be a ruby slipper situation we had in Minnesota.
4: Right.
0: For sure.
2: The Maris belt gone.
0: And if we find out it's in your apartment parking garage, we'll
4: right.
0: Go, so.
4: Well, hey, you know, that would be cool in a man cave, have one of them right in
2: the Northern Cast Jaguar.
4: The Northern
0: not
4: Cast
0: bad.
4: Jaguar, mm-hmm. Yeah.
0: Yep. Might as well. Why not?
2: There you go.
4: Yep, exactly. 64 degrees, partly sunny, patchy fog, 6:32 from the KFGO News Center. I'm Nate Cohn. Tornado struck the west side of Floyd Lake just north of Detroit Lakes in Becker County last night, injuring two people and causing significant storm damage. Emergency responders are surveying that damage to homes, trees, power lines, and other properties. The public is being asked to avoid the Floyd Lake area while damage assessments are being done and services are being restored. Two people suffered non-life-threatening injuries in the storm. They were taken to Essentia St. Mary's in Detroit Lakes for treatment. An emergency shelter has been set up at M State College on Highway 34 for people displaced by the storm or in need of assistance. Emergency responders are still working to find out more information. They're providing details as they become available. A Wahpeton man is facing several charges for fighting with officers and breaking a squad car window while being arrested for DUI. A Wahpeton police report says officers stopped a pickup just before 8 Saturday evening. Officers tried to arrest 30-year-old Leonardo Zubiat for DUI after finding open alcohol bottles in his vehicle. The police report says while being arrested, Zubiat kicked and hit one officer and spat on another. He was brought to the ground where he kicked a squad car. He was eventually restrained and put into a squad car. On the way to the jail, he kicked out a back window. At the jail, he continued to fight with officers, spat on another, and made threats. Zubiat was charged with felony preventing arrest, assaulting officers, DUI, and driving with a suspended license. KFGO News time 5:34 at 64 degrees. 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
4: Partly sunny, patchy fog. 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The Otter Tail County Sheriff's Office is seeking information on an attempted ATM burglary in Dalton, Minnesota. Deputies say that around 2 in the morning of Friday, July 3rd, an unknown person entered the vestibule area of Midwest Bank in Dalton and attempted to use tools to gain access to the ATM, but was not successful. Sheriff's Office is asking anyone with information about that attempted burglary to contact them. An investigation is underway in Morton after a fire at a local bar and grill sent one firefighter to the hospital. Richland County Emergency Management Director Brett Lambrecht says the blaze broke out in the upstairs living quarters of the Antelope Creek Bar and Grill. Four firefighters had to be treated for heat exhaustion. No other injuries were reported. Well, the cause of the fire is under investigation by the Morton Fire Department and North Dakota Fire Marshal. There were fewer gun deaths in Minnesota last year. Statistics from the Minnesota Department of Health says homicides dropped by 20%. Maggie Emery of Protect Minnesota says gun violence prevention will remain an issue throughout the election season.
7: We do think that voters are going to be thinking about this issue when they go to the ballot box, and we just need a gun violence prevention majority in the House to get this heard. And, you know, that's just one or two votes that we need.
4: The Minnesota Senate passed a comprehensive gun violence prevention package, including a ban on assault weapons in the last session, but that bill stalled in the House. Into the KFGO Weather Center now. 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I know it's Mulligan Monday, but it feels like Whiplash Wednesday looking at that high of 80 degrees.
8: Oh, I know. It's hard to keep every day straight. It's confusing, but I'm here to help. And what I will tell you today is that it's going to be cooler than yesterday. We had a high of 89 yesterday. Today, we'll try for 80. Some places will hold in the 70s, depending upon how soon the rain arrives from the west and how cloudy it is in a given spot. But the clouds are advancing eastward, so we'll see how that works out today. Becoming mostly cloudy, the chance for some showers by the afternoon, about 80 for the high. North to northeast wind, 8 to 20. Those showers and thundershowers pushing through central North Dakota right now into north central South Dakota. Areas of showers and storms, mainly before midnight tonight, 60. And a north-northeast wind of 6 to 16. Later today through tonight, could be some spotty heavy rains, mainly close to the Dakotas border and southward, and eventually eastward into parts of west-central and southwestern and central Minnesota. Might be a muscular thunderstorm in those areas as well. The further north you go, the lower the chance for both. And then for partly sunny conditions expected tomorrow, cold, yes indeed, high 76, north and northeast winds at 8 to 18, with Thursday looking mostly sunny, 82 after that. It gets progressively hotter. I can't wait to tell you all about that and more of the Cape Call coming up soon. Right now, we do have a partly sunny sky, a light north to northeast wind, 63 in Moorhead, 57 at the airport, and 65 at the KFGO Weather Cave.
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14: He's the home inspector and he's got advice to fix up your home. 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
2: the Camp Show Morning Crew, Derek Hansen, Doug Lear, Robbie Daniels. She is on vacation, joined in the studio. Lars Knobloch, Nordic Inspections on a Tuesday morning. Good morning, Lars.
15: Wow.
2: That's your...
15: I like that.
0: Yeah, well, we got to do that because Norway, here we go,
15: oh,
0: right?
15: Oh, man, yeah. That is sensational, what's going on in the World Cup for the Norwegians.
0: Does Erling Haaland ever have to buy a meal in Norway again now after getting all the way to the final eight here, facing the juggernaut that is England? Two amazing goals on Sunday. Wow.
15: Yeah, I don't know. He's something different. It's like he's not from this planet.
2: So, you know, we try to bring things into our, you know, wheelhouse so we can understand, like, you know, LeBron James, we knew growing up that this guy was going to be the next big thing. Is Erling a guy in Norway that everybody's known about him for 10 years and he's on the scene and he's making waves?
15: You know, I remember him when he was probably 17
2: okay.
15: years
2: wow.
15: old, and he played on my Norwegian soccer team's rival. And he was nothing. He wasn't nothing.
2: Really?
15: I don't know. I watched several games. I wasn't like blown away. There was no way I would think this would be like a new Messi or the new Ronaldo of yeah. soccer.
0: He looks like a Thor without a hammer right
15: yeah,
0: now.
15: Yeah, yeah. Well, he has gotten so much bigger and
0: yeah.
15: faster. So you know that is the biggest difference. But yeah, I mean,
0: it's fun.
15: He's always gonna be my rival. I'm not a huge Haaland fan because he played the wrong team in Norway.
2: No, that's something that we need to understand. It gives us a better yeah. you know better idea
15: yeah.
2: of that there is a split in yeah. Norway of yeah. No,
0: I'm not sure that's how Laker fans feel about when Steph Curry 2 years ago was shooting threes to get the Americans the winner of France in Paris in the
2: right?
0: Olympics. So yeah, I get it.
2: Yeah, that's not why you're here. You're
15: no.
2: here, Lars Knobloch, Nordic Inspections. Let's examine things that a home buyer should be asking a home inspector, Lars.
15: Yeah, it's a very stressful moment when the home inspection is done and you're as a buyer, you're standing, you know, in the kitchen of your potential new house and you're talking to the inspector and he's just done telling you everything that's wrong with the house. And then what are some good questions you can ask at that exact moment? Because that is a very critical moment. It's important that you understand what's going on with this house. So some of the things that you would maybe consider asking that will help you get good answers is, if this were your house, what would your biggest concerns be?
0: Sure.
15: And it's just all the time, it's like if you want to get a good answer out of someone, you also have to have a good question to
2: right.
15: get there. So if you put the home inspector in your shoes, like mentally, with that question, that is something that could really... You know, get some honest answers and opinions about the house. Or another thing could be, what are three things I should budget for in the next 5 years? And that's the one thing I always stress with, and you hear me talk about this on the show all the time, like, figure out what your future expenses might be.
0: Yeah. That's a good point. You know, a quick KFGO question of the day was, you know, what's the pluses and minuses of home ownership?
2: Yeah, best thing about it.
0: And I think it's all about being proactive, right? It's
2: yeah.
0: no different than a car mechanic saying, if I were in new shoes, I would most definitely get a transmission flush, right?
15: Yeah.
0: No different than something with your furnace or your water heater or anything like that, right?
15: That's the thing. But a home inspector cannot predict exactly how long these components will last,
0: right.
15: but based off of life expectancy and condition as they appear at the inspection, you could at least get an idea. But the future expenses is really what matters. And what is a roof cost, roof replacement cost? We had a house that we inspected a few weeks ago. It was a large house, but the windows were in really rough shape. And they got a cost estimate for replacement, and it was about $200,000 for replacement of all the windows.
0: Whoa.
15: So like, and who would have thought that, right? So what are the future expenses? Focus on the major components. So that's something I always try to stress. Another good question, you know, is are there any anything that could become a safety issue in this house?
0: Sure.
15: So you move into a new house, you don't really know much about this house. What are some safety things? Are there any, like, loose railings? Are we missing smoke detectors anywhere? Is a chimney, you know, really dirty and can cause a fire? Another one that that every home buyer should ask is, are there any signs of home, are there any signs in this home that there has been reoccurring water problems?
2: That's a big one.
15: That is a big one.
0: Well, with all the rain we'd be getting too.
15: Oh, so. Yeah. That is something that you really want someone to investigate really, really deep and go far with it. You run a moisture meter on the floor, at the end of every inspection that we do, just to see if we can pick up any signs of moisture or dampness. Our inspections are non-intrusive, but sometimes we take pliers and we pull a carpet up just 2 inches in the bottom, and then see if there's any like staining or mold or rust. Sure. On the tack strip. If the baseboards appear to be a little bit loose, we can kind of probe them back just a little bit to see if there could be any mold behind there. There's like, you can go the extra mile as a home inspector, or you can just hide behind the wall and be like, well, I'm not required to do that.
0: I think for me too, I mean, you mentioned the word, that four letter word mold. That's got to be one of the biggest things around here with the change of the seasons. I mean, it's like one of the, as far as inspecting homes, I'm sure that's one of the first things that people want, right?
15: It is, absolutely, and it is a growing fear in our region because of what you said. Is that, well, the different seasons, you got really hot, we got really cold, we got most houses with a basement. This generally is not a good idea here. Yeah, we keep building houses with a basement.
2: Mark Snoblock, Nordic Inspections, joining the KF Drum Morning Crew. Questions that a homeowner should be, or a home buyer should be asking that home inspector, because they're basically employing you. They're contracting with you. So if they've got questions, they shouldn't be afraid to ask you, Lars.
15: No, and after the inspection is done, this is your time with the inspector. The inspector should be able to answer most questions that you have and educate you on the house. But another good question, you know, that could be good to ask is, what is it that you don't know about this house? Because that often isn't brought very clearly. That could be maybe a paragraph under limitations in your inspection agreement, like what isn't included here.
2: That you can't look at in the wintertime if there's snow over the top of the roof to see the age of the shingles.
15: Exactly. So, like, what is it that you don't know? And usually, for me, I don't know if your roof is going to leak.
0: Yeah.
15: I didn't see any signs of that.
0: Sure.
15: I don't know how long your furnace is going to last, your water heater is going to last. I don't know what's behind your walls. I don't know that if we get a 5-inch or 3-inch rain event over a few hours, will your basement stay dry? I don't know. When will your sump pump fail? These are things that you will have to see on top of and be proactive with and understand. So that, you know, you create your own good luck.
0: The standby sump pump is big. I've heard more and more people, they just have one that sits there sometimes in the box, because if the one goes bad and it's in the middle of the night, you don't want to be messed around. I mean, there's not too many 24-hour stores anymore. So.
15: No, there isn't. And then have a backup sump pump is always something we always bring up as well. They're so unpredictable with the sump pumps. They might work, and all of a sudden they don't.
0: Yeah, the battery-operated ones are for a standby. It's always
15: priceless.
0: A good one.
15: Yeah, for sure.
2: Lars Knobloch, Nordic Inspections. 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If someone's looking to buy a house, get radon checked, get mold checked, how can they get on your project list, Lars?
15: Give us a call, 701-566-1446. 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
2: Thanks so much, Lars.
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2: 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So, I mean, we've got a lot of birthdays we'll be getting to before the top of the hour. One that jumps out at me, Tom,
8: what?
2: Is Ralph Sampson.
8: Oh, yeah, one of the Twin Towers.
2: Is 66. Did he ever have to face you? Because you're about the same age, and he was
8: Lucky for him, he didn't.
2: He was a Virginia. Right. Think of how his life could have changed.
8: My elbows on him. He's a mere child of 60, a couple years younger than
2: me.
8: Maybe that's why, because he was so young, you didn't have to face me. Otherwise, he may not have made it to the pros. I may have scarred him for life.
2: Does he send, thank you cards?
8: He sends me Christmas cards every year.
2: Yeah, he should.
8: He sends me selfies on his cell phone all the time.
0: He was a legit 7'4", right?
8: He was. I remember watching him when he stood next to Kareem. He was taller than Kareem. So I do recall that.
2: But he was kind of limited. He had some knee issues, didn't he? And that kind of slowed him down?
8: A lot of guys had height, too. I mean, they got issues. Yeah, I don't know how long he played in the NBA, but I do think it abbreviated it.
2: Yeah.
8: I think it did. Another reason I took yesterday off, besides the dew points, yesterday was the hottest temperature ever in Fargo-Moorhead. So
2: really?
8: I wanted to commemorate.
0: Oh, that's good.
2: We missed it?
8: 114.
0: 114? Mm-hmm. Man, that's hot around here. Oof.
8: Yeah, that's beautiful. I would have to assume the dew points were quite low.
0: I would guess so if it didn't get that hot, man.
8: But, in the request by Mr. Lear for the last time we hit 100.
0: Yes.
8: I have that here for you.
2: And? Oh,
8: it's been a while.
2: Survey says?
8: Well, more than 4 years.
0: No kidding.
8: We hit 101 on June 19th of 2022.
0: Oh, that was a hot summer. Yeah, for sure.
2: 2022.
8: And we had a couple 100-degree days in June of 2021, the 5th and the 4th. So
0: that was early.
8: So I looked at the decades. Yeah, I looked at the decades here. Okay, this is kind of interesting.
2: How pathetic we've become.
8: I know. We've become very wimpy. Yeah. We have. We're just getting soft climatologically. What can I say?
2: Right.
8: From 2020 to 2026, we've hit 100 or better three times. Okay? Let's go back to 2010 to 2020.
0: Mm.
8: Even worse, only once did we hit 100 plus.
0: No kidding.
8: That was on July 20th of 2012. Okay?
2: Wow.
8: Okay, let's try to go back further yet, from the year 2000 to 2010.
2: Okay.
8: Prior decade, only twice. So we haven't had, so from 2000 through 2026, six times, that's it.
2: That is just so weak.
8: But here is where we begin to get interesting. We hit the jackpot 1990 to 2000, where we did it 16 times.
2: The good old days.
8: Stand up. 1990 to 2000, we did it once only. I should stand that. But 1980 to 1990, we did it 16 times.
0: See, that even makes more sense, because it just seemed, when I was a kid, it seemed like it hit 100 a lot in the 80s. So, okay, that makes sense.
8: It was drier back then, too.
0: Sure.
8: Especially that 1988 summer.
2: Yep.
8: That was a hot one.
2: That was dry and dusty, man. That was dust storms.
8: As far back as I went, 1970 to 1980, we did it eight times. So if you take 1970 to 1990, 24 times.
0: Wow.
8: Yeah.
2: But the last time we hit triple digits.
8: Mm-hmm.
0: 2022. Yeah, four years ago already.
8: Years ago and a couple weeks. Yep.
2: Never forget.
0: Looking forward to it. Let's get her done.
8: Might
2: bring it
8: do
2: on
8: it Sunday. Might do it Sunday. We'll see. Maybe Monday okay. too. I will hope. Hope well, I think springs it was eternal.
2: Tom Petty that said the waiting is the hardest part, wasn't it?
8: That's right. Or as Mick Jagger once said, I can't get no satisfaction. So we'll see if we can get some satisfaction yeah. coming up. All right. Well, today will not be one of those hot days. It will be cooler than yesterday, although pretty close to average. Averages are 82. And 59, and we're looking at a high close to 80, depends on cloud cover, and also how soon the rain, which is located out to the west, actually does arrive here. It's in the middle part of the state, pushing eastward, so midday and afternoon there will be a chance for showers locally. North to northeast wind 8 to 20, clouds thickening throughout the day. Tonight, cloudy areas of showers and thunderstorms, mainly before midnight, 60. North northeast winds at 6 to 16. Tomorrow, partly sunny, cold, 76. Yes, very cold, with a north northeast wind at 8 to 18. Then, for Thursday, the heat begins to return gradually at first. Mostly sunny on Thursday, low 56, high 82. And maybe a shower or thunderstorm Thursday night, but then again, maybe not. Look for a low drop at a 64, and then Friday, mostly sunny, 88. A pair of snowmen there. You like that? You'll love Saturday and Sunday. Sunny, pleasantly warm. Highs from 93. To 98, and I do believe that trend will continue as well into Monday. So, again, it is July. We're getting into the climatological hottest time of the year, so nothing shocking about this, any more shocking than 15 or 20 below in the middle of January. Right now we have a light north to northeast wind and 63 in Moorhead, 57 at the airport, and 65 at the KFGO Weather Cave.
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2: 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Good morning, Nate.
4: Good morning. A couple of the stories being followed in the KFGO News Center. A tornado touched down in the Detroit Lakes area yesterday. Reporter Tasha Radel will have more on that. Minnesota Governor Tim Walz is responding to President Donald Trump's social media post that showed Minnesota kindergartners wearing hijabs. Hennepin County records show that MyPillow CEO and Minnesota gubernatorial candidate Mike Lindell owes $48,000 in unpaid property tax, and the Minnesota DNR is urging people to be careful after a deadly weekend on the waterways. Reporter Taylor Rivera will have more on that. We're following those stories and more in the KFGO News Center.
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0: 65 degrees. 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Derek Hansen, Doug Lear. I'm in for Robbie Daniels all week long.
2: Full loaded up with birthdays today. Remember Doc Severinsen?
0: Yes.
2: 99 candles
0: He's
2: on the cake.
0: Still with us?
2: According to this.
0: Wow.
2: I know. Man, he was a good one. You're listening to Ringo Starr, The Beatles, 86.
0: 86. How about that? 4 years from 90. That seems crazy.
2: It really does. It really does. We mentioned a little bit earlier, Hall of Famer Ralph Sampson, Virginia Cavalier, Houston Rocket. He's 66 today. Jim Gaffigan.
0: Yeah.
2: He's been in Fargo, hasn't he?
0: Oh, yeah. Many times. Yeah.
2: He's 60 today.
0: Okay.
2: Lisa Leslie, Women's Basketball Hall of Famer.
0: Sure.
2: 54 today. Back to the Olympics with figure skating medalist Michelle Kwan, 46 today.
0: Boy, it seems like she was a teenage star not too long ago. That's crazy.
2: Yeah, that's when you say those, I think of the same thing, too. And she's not 19 anymore? Man. 63 degrees right now. Too Tall Tom Szymanski says becoming mostly cloudy. Chance for showers this afternoon. Heading for a high of 80. Winds northeast 8 to 20. Tonight, cloudy areas of showers and thunderstorms mainly before midnight. Heading down to a low of 60 degrees. Over 4 inches of rain in Boston. Some possible tornadoes north of Detroit Lake. 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
1: ABC News, I'm Sherry Preston. President Trump has just arrived in Turkey for meetings with NATO leaders. Also on the agenda, meeting tomorrow with Ukrainian President Volodymyr Zelensky. ABC's Karen Travers is traveling with the president.
3: The expectation is Zelensky's going to be pushing for more missile interceptors. Zelensky said it is critically important that the world at this NATO summit comes out with strong decisions.
1: President Trump spoke with Russia's President Vladimir Putin for an hour and a half on the 4th of July. News sexual assault allegations being leveled against Maine Democratic Senate candidate Graham Platner, and now many who have been supporting him are calling on him to leave the race. Day two of the preliminary hearing in Utah, where prosecutors are laying out evidence against Tyler Robinson, the man accused of killing Charlie Kirk. Thousands of nurses at Brigham and Women's Hospital in Boston threatening to go on strike tomorrow over pay and health insurance. This is ABC News. Got a new baby? If so, you're eligible for $1,000 and a Trump account. New bank accounts for kids under 18. They get special tax advantages. ABC senior White House correspondent Selena Wang has a few of the rules.
5: Right now, you sign up by opting in on IRS form 4547 when you file your tax returns. But the administration has just announced that soon parents will be able to sign up at the hospital right after their babies are born as they're signing up for their baby's social security numbers. Again, only babies born between 2025 and 2028 get that one-time $1,000 contribution from the government. But any child under 18 can have this tax advantage savings account.
1: Despite a recent drop in jet fuel prices, airline tickets so far are not following suit. Experts tell the Wall Street Journal it's because travelers are still buying, keeping demand high. Shutdown of budget airline Spirit also reducing pressure on other airlines to cut their prices. I'm Sherry Preston, ABC News.
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6: 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Nate Cohn on duty on your Tuesday morning. And Nate?
7: Yes.
6: We were talking about Ringo Starr's birthday today. He's 86 years old. Did you grow up, like, is your dad a Beatles fan?
7: Not my dad, but my mom is huge Beatles fan.
6: Wow. Really?
7: Mm-hmm. Yes.
6: Does that make you love the Beatles too?
7: Yeah, I do. I like the Beatles a lot.
8: Which, as I get older, I appreciate them more and more, too. You know?
7: Yeah, I grew up with them, and then, you know, so there's all those songs I grew up with, but then when you kind of listen to it on your own, I found some songs of my own that I liked that I didn't really listen to growing up, and it's been good. Yeah.
6: So for me, going back to the 80s, Nike used the Beatles' Revolution in, like, their ads.
7: Yeah.
6: And I was like, okay, now this is cool.
8: Yeah.
7: Right. Yeah, it's cool when Nike does it.
6: Yeah, right.
8: And what's crazy about it is that they had to pay Michael Jackson for the rights to that because he bought their library. Remember that?
7: Yeah, bought all the masters and stuff.
6: I forgot
8: about
6: that.
8: So he was the one who got the cash from it. And Paul McCartney's still thinking, say, I'm glad I did that video with you.
7: Yeah, right.
8: Get all my money now, yeah.
7: Yeah, exactly. It's 66 degrees, partly sunny from the KFGO News Center at 7:04. I'm Nate Cohn. Two people were injured and several homes were damaged after a tornado touched down near Floyd Lake, just north of Detroit Lakes yesterday.
9: The Becker County Sheriff's Office says both victims suffered non-life-threatening injuries and were taken to the hospital for treatment. Emergency crews are continuing to assess the damage, which includes homes and other properties, as well as numerous downed trees and power lines throughout the area. Authorities are asking the public to avoid the Floyd Lake area while first responders and utility crews conduct damage assessments, clear debris, and restore power. An emergency shelter has been opened at M State College on Highway 34 for residents displaced by the storm or anyone needing assistance.
7: That was Tasha Radel with that report. And Minnesota Governor Tim Walz is responding to President Donald Trump's social media post, that post showing Minnesota kindergartners wearing hijabs.
10: The original post on Truth Social was just the image showing two rows of kindergarten students. Most of them were little girls wearing hijabs. Trump later reposted video from the same class event from an account named End Wokeness. That post included the commentary, "Public school in St. Paul, Minnesota, every girl is in a hijab in kindergarten." In his response, Walz posted that the president was attacking the students only because of what they were wearing. The image was taken at a Gateway STEM Academy kindergarten class. Gateway is a charter school operated by a board of directors and Pillsbury United Communities.
7: That was reporter Al Schock. 66 degrees, Fargo-Moorhead. 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
7: Partly sunny now, 7:06, 66 degrees in Fargo-Moorhead. 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Hennepin County records show MyPillow CEO and Minnesota gubernatorial candidate Mike Lindell owes $48,000 in unpaid property taxes. Lindell says the check is in the mail. Records show Lindell owes more than $32,000 in property taxes from 2025 and nearly $16,000 for this year. When asked about his late payments, Lindell said that he couldn't afford it and that money is tight for him, just like it is for all Minnesotans. He said he recently sold a property to cover the debt. Lindell is currently running in the Republican primary election for Minnesota governor against endorsed candidate Kendall Qualls and House Speaker Lisa Damuth. That primary election is August 11th. And the Minnesota DNR is urging people to be careful after a deadly 4th of July weekend on the water. Reporter Taylor Rivera.
12: After three men lost their lives in drowning incidents in Bemidji, St. Croix Beach, and Chanhassen over the holiday weekend, state safety coordinators say that nearly 90% of drowning fatalities involve victims who were not wearing a life jacket and often impact men more than women. Recreation Safety Outreach Coordinator Lisa Dugan says they're trying to educate children early about safety out on the water.
13: We talked to a lot of kids and school groups about safety on the water, and hopefully with that younger generation, they're going home, putting on their life jackets, and also sharing that message with their parents so that they can set the good example.
12: She says in response to the deadly weekend, the DNR and other local authorities are preparing to deploy stepped-up patrols across the state's shared waterways.
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14: Well, I've had it out for most of the summer already.
7: That's fair.
14: Yeah, it's been a bone chiller. Arctic air is dominated, but finally we're going to get some good old-fashioned heat as we look into the upcoming weekend. Could see in some spots, not necessarily here, but in some spots, maybe near 100-degree temps. We shall see how that works out. Not today. We will become mostly cloudy from west to east today. It already has become so as you go to the west. And the chances for showers are in the outlook as we go into the afternoon. The rain is only in the central part of North Dakota, advancing eastward. And we'll look for a high temperature close to 80. Depends upon how sooner, how thick the clouds get, and how sooner the rain moves on in. But at least mid-70s across the region for highs, notably cooler than yesterday. North to northeast wind 8 to 20. Cloudy areas of showers and thunderstorms mainly before midnight. Down to 60 tonight, north to northeast wind at 6 to 16. And then tomorrow, partly sunny, chilly, 76 for the high, north to northeast wind at 8 to 18. Then the heat returns gradually as we look into the weekend coming up. Thursday, mostly sunny, low 56, high 82. Mostly sunny Friday, high 88. And then Saturday and Sunday, sunny, pleasantly warm, with high temperatures ranging from 93 to about 98 degrees. 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Is Going Postal Osgood in South Fargo. Right now, we have a partly sunny sky. The fog, wherever it was, has lifted. A light north and northeast breeze. 63 Moorhead, 61 at the airport, and currently 66 at the KFGO Weather Cave.
15: Hey, everybody. The Twins welcome in the Cleveland Guardians. First of three big games at Target Field in the American League Central, and we hope you'll join us tonight. Chris Atterbury, I'll be there alongside birthday boy Dan Gladden. As the Twins and the Guardians clash, Taj Bradley's going to pitch. We'll be on the air at 6 o'clock. 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And it swung on a miss, and he struck him out, and Joe Ryan have a day. 9 punch-outs for Ryan through 7 scoreless innings. 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
6: 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Good morning, Bo.
18: You guys want a road trip with me today?
6: No. You got new wheels, man. You driving, right?
18: Yeah, here's the issue. And there's not a lot of issues. Oh, I log in here.
6: I'll pay for gas.
18: Yeah, better gas. Here's the thing. Uh-oh. Oh, wrong guess.
6: That's not a good sound.
18: Remember when we used to just have the... There you go. Oh, used to be... Didn't have to...
6: And then it worked.
8: You need some carts over there? Or
18: could you? Yeah, remember when you'd stack your commercial carts upside down and then flip the whole thing over?
8: That was a good time.
18: Here's the deal. And this is my only issue with newer vehicles.
6: Uh-oh.
18: And it's a big issue for me.
6: What?
18: No CD player.
19: I was thinking about that. I was going to ask you about that.
18: It almost was a deal breaker, but I'd already signed the papers.
8: Well, here's the, but this is something I've been working on for 4 years, is that You don't need CDs anymore. You can do all this on your phone. You can download them right on your phone and use it on your phone and Bluetooth it, yes.
19: Yeah. So Napster and a CD burner are no longer... No.
18: I mean, I've got some, and all my CDs are labeled, you know, they're just got not randomly labeled, like soft, good travel music,
8: yep.
18: 5-hour drive. You know, I've got, you know, we all label...
19: Yep.
8: Which you can label them all on your phone. It's an amazing thing. Yep.
18: Really?
8: Yeah.
18: And then you play, sounds what like, happens if your phone rings, though?
8: That's why you have a spare phone like I do. I'm not kidding. People ask me, why do you have two phones? I said, that phone is not a phone. It's a pod. It's pretty much like an iPod. It just sits there.
18: Okay.
8: So, yeah.
18: Yeah, that might, yeah, because yeah. I don't want the phone ringing when I'm listening to, like, Berlin's Take My Breath Away.
8: Or you could answer the phone, because you shouldn't be listening to that music anyway, right? I mean.
18: But I should. But,
19: you don't want him to listen to Take My Breath
18: Away by Berlin?
19: Top Gun soundtrack?
8: Well, not when he's talking to his sister, no. I mean, if she calls, no. You should answer the phone.
18: Oh, you say, you should answer.
8: If your phone's ringing, I mean, you can interrupt it anyway, so.
19: Depends who's calling.
8: Yeah, turn down the music.
18: No CDs. This is the change between cassette into CD player, phenomenal. The change into CD player into nothing.
19: No.
18: Bad.
8: It's not nothing.
18: But I know, but you're talking about extra thing. I just put my CD in, boom, I still have that available and this and that.
8: Listen, we got to go back. This is just like me telling that you have your TV on your phone. It's easier. I tell you. And if there's not more, if there's anything more distracted driving than, you know, text message one, number two, is trying to find the right CD and putting it in, man.
18: But you haven't been in my console there. I'm like laying them, boom, I can do it blindfolded. I wouldn't suggest driving blindfolded, but I could do that blindfolded. I know which one that goes in and then it's right in that little
19: right. And when we had
18: slot,
19: the 82 Escort that didn't have a cassette player, we took the boombox along and you drained your.
18: That's what you did. You drained your amp. I don't know why it's not starting.
19: Those 8D batteries in the boombox.
8: Oh, they're out. We got to go back to Ben Franklin to get some more.
18: That's right. Softball Night in America last night. Moorhead Crush. The 12U's taking on West Fargo.
20: Hammering on the hill for Moorhead. First pitch just a little bit high and leading it off for West Fargo. This is Addy LaMotta. You say LaMotta, I say LaMotta. Good athlete. Comes from good stock lineage, you know. Boy, that LaMotta can fly. You know what? Not only can LaMotta fly, LaFada can fly too. LaMotta and LaFada.
18: I know. It was one of
19: them. LaMotta.
18: Students
19: from camp.
18: It's all done with love, with the names and all that. You caught that name, Hammery. You know, her papa and mama. Saw Tank yesterday. The daughter was on the mound. It's really good stuff and a lot of fun last night. We thank the Ball Yard for our sponsorship and many on that. So myself and Joel and Derek, we were just having a good time last night, and hopefully the girls did too. They really some good athletes. The world, see, I wanted to push back the USA game against Belgium because USA got a goal. Malik Tillman scored 1-1, but let's not get ourselves. This was really about Belgium just poured it on. Not a good game last night for USA. The perception of this, and that'll be the cooler talk. Yeah, it was brutal. They weren't good. They got beat. It was a meek ending to a surge for the U.S. But here's the issue. I think we just as Americans, we think of the dream team Olympic basketball that beat everybody else by 100 points, you know, or 50 points of basketball. Well, on this stage, USA and the world, it's a little different, situation. You know, they're up against some competition. So, and Belgium's not even the top team in the world. You know, the Belgium's like a number 8, number 9 team in the world. So, it is what it is.
8: Yeah, we're right now more like a Croatia 1992 than
18: We're a little bit down on that. Belgium sent the U.S. home from the 2014 World Cup. That contest, though, went to extra time. That's a saying, Doug, in World Cup. Extra time.
19: Overtime?
18: Yeah. They go extra time.
19: Innings?
18: Extra time. Mm-hmm. Yeah.
8: Well, I don't think it's...
19: They play 5-on-5 or 3-on-3?
18: Get a red card, you're going to have an odd man rush. Oh.
8: It is just the weirdest thing not to... I don't even know if it's overtime because it's not... It's the time that they... don't stop the clock, but wasn't really playing because of injury. It's the most bizarre thing.
7: They put
8: thing.
7: A runner on second base?
18: Extra time. No, they don't do that. Okay. They don't do that. You want to change the rules, do you? Call FIFA. Well, hold on. That's all controversial.
7: Call Trump, have him call FIFA.
18: I think there should be more time till we tie. And then we'll work on that, and everybody gets a free kick.
8: Yep.
18: So USA falls to Belgium 4-1. Argentina and Egypt today, Switzerland and Colombia later on. But as Doug mentioned earlier, my guess is probably a lot of people went, USA's not in it anymore.
7: Nope.
18: That's it for me. But there's a lot of good soccer still available out there for those football fans. Boy, they'll get to that. Twins in Cleveland tonight. The Minnesota Twins sending Taj Bradley to the mound. Joey Candido pitching for the Guardians. It's a left-handed pitcher on the mound tonight. We've been talking about trade deadline, you know, with that coming up in the not-too-distant future. It's kind of like end of July, end of early August. Derek Shelton talked about the deadline.
1: The fact that it's August 3rd this year and it's almost 5, 6, 7 days later and it's into August makes it even a little bit more of a challenge. But I think the focus for us is making sure that you stay in a situation where you're focused on where you're at. The other thing is they don't talk about people in trades unless they're good players. And because of that, we have to also recognize, like, we have good players and there's going to be conversations that are out there. And I think, like I said about a week ago, about 85% of the things that are presented because they're sensationalized and they look really good and they promote conversation. But players, people shouldn't worry about them.
18: There you go. Little, you know, the old Joe Ryan thing, Ryan Jeffers. There's always the Buxton talk, and he owns some of his outs. I mean, that's but Derek's right. Derek Shelton, he, you know, he's got to go play the game. This is it's good water cooler talk. Where would we be without it? You know,
7: right.
18: That's one of the best part of
7: then
18: talk radio.
7: So if the Twins are buyers at the trade deadline,
18: no.
7: I mean, is Griffin Jacks or Johan Duran? Who do they go out and get then? Do they go out and shore up a bullpen?
18: Let's just go for it all, Doug. Why don't we just go grab Tarek Skubal, make a deal, we bring him over from the division.
8: I'm not, but I think it is all about back-end relief pitching if they're going to get
18: him,
8: for sure.
18: So yeah.
8: I mean, because Debbie, as long as his foot isn't bugging him now, he's pitching well. Taj Bradley's going for his 8th win tonight.
18: Even Connor Prelep has put in a...
7: Right.
18: But you're right. Back in, it's those final 9, and what I like to call those final 9. You know, if you can get your starter to get the first 18, those final 9 would be good to and have abundance of them.
8: Right.
18: Never have enough good pitching, you know, and just get those outs. Legion Baseball, the Fargo Post 400, 11-1 win over the Moorhead Blues. Kane Mathiasen had 5 hits, drove in 5 for Post 400. That's a big night. DGF Post 397 over Holly Post 382, 12-1 yesterday. Thompson defeating Northern Cass 16-10. Some scoring going on. Hankinson Lidgewood. See how I pronounce that?
8: Yeah.
18: For Joel. Yeah. Lidgewood.
8: Joel's going to be happy. He's setting up at the fair. He's very proud of you.
18: How many corn dogs for Joel today? That was on our mind last night. Yeah.
8: That sounds. Don't do this to me while I'm eating breakfast. I'm starving all. Oh, man.
18: Is corn dog okay for breakfast? Are we putting a stamp on that? Is a corn dog okay for breakfast?
8: I'll ask Dr. Loken when she comes in here. I guess I know the answer. It'll be kind of a rhetorical question. I mean, there's a deep fried food in the morning, I don't think is probably good.
18: No, okay. Give me an artery clogger, please. Yes, no, actually, it's all good.
8: Why do Jack's arteries look like lava? I mean, why?
18: And look at me. 10-4, Hankins and Lidgewood over Lisbon, 10-4. Mayport CG and Hillsborough Central Valley split a pair in Valley City. Took a pair for the Minot Metros. Busy night tonight. The Twins and Cleveland here on the Triple Towers of Power, where the pros play. The Red Hawks and Sioux City from Lewis and Clark Park, where the third concrete step from the top right of the press box is still cracked. Watch your step. I'm sorry, I've been doing games there since 1996. Haven't fixed it.
8: They haven't fixed it yet? Man, I bet you Lars would know someone.
18: I need to bring Lars to Sioux City with me. There's got to be something you could put in that. It's always a funny thing.
8: You just
18: thing.
8: Can't do it Friday at 4 p.m.
18: Just because Norway's
8: in action.
18: But I'll be in the Sioux City. 6:15, the pregame show tonight. 6:35, the first pitch. Also where the pros can play. 7:40, the fan. We'll have a whole bunch of sports. It'll recap from Softball Night in America and more next hour right here.
7: Thank you very much, Jack. KFGO time 7:20. Time to hook up with our good buddy Carl Peterson from Peterson on a good Tuesday morning, Carl.
21: That's a great morning, Doug. No, we got a chance of rain across the next few days. That's
0: good some places. Others, you know, some people are dry. Some people are kind of the way it goes. Mm-hmm. Okay, but now, once in a while, Doug, you know, we talk about weird holidays and those kind of things. It's a little bit of hesitation. I want to point out, just for a caution, really, that this week is Nude Recreation Week. Mm-hmm. Yeah, and Doug, that reminds me of kochia, water hemp, and Palmer amaranth.
21: Carl, I'm not quite sure how to even respond to that, my friend.
0: Well, Doug, that's a list of things you never want to see out in your field. Yeah. do you know what you do want to see out in your field?
21: Carl, I'm almost afraid to ask.
0: Oh, no worries, Doug. But what you do want to see out in your field are the great corn hybrids, soybean varieties, and rolls and muffins, wheat from Peterson. We're just getting glowing reports from growers, both on our proven performing products and, you know, maybe even more on some of the new products we've introduced this spring. And, of course, with our testing program, access to advanced genetics and traits, we can find and fit products not only down to this region, but, you know, bring forward products to fit each field for farmers in this region. And especially during Nude Recreation Week, it is great to see all those fields clothed in the beautiful green hues of Peterson corn, soybeans, and wheat.
21: I see what you did there, Carl. But don't you hear those kind of comments pretty much every single year?
0: Yeah, but the good crops, not the other thing. You know, Doug, we do. But it never gets old. And you know what? We're privileged to serve this region's farmers. Farming in this region is a bit more challenging than that in the middle of the Corn Belt, right? We have more extremes, more hot, more cold, more wet, more dry. And to meet those needs, well, that requires an understanding of the region of the way that someone from Iowa or Germany or China never could. And, Doug, that is just the naked truth.
21: No doubt about it. That's our good buddy, Carl Peterson from Peterson. KFJO time 7:24. She is the best in the business. Number one for a reason. Our KFJO farmer and ranch director, Sunshine Summertime, Sarah Hanna. Good morning to you, Sarah.
22: Fair time? Out of the Red River Valley Fair. You guys, do you want to know something that was so exciting for me to hear and to find out and to be a part of?
8: What's that?
22: You guys, beef numbers, dairy numbers, all the livestock numbers are way up.
8: Yes.
22: Isn't that so awesome? They had to switch barns.
8: Really?
22: Beef cattle. Yeah, because there were so many head of cattle that came in the doors. And that makes me so happy that they're

0: Fargo right now, and I could not believe just seeing all the kids going and bringing their stuff into register was so much fun. So.
1: Right? Isn't it cool to just see all the activity out there?
0: Unreal.
1: And I love, like, the fair getting back to the roots. You know what I mean? Because fairs were founded on agriculture. Let's be realistic.
0: Yeah.
1: So it's really fun to see that little bit of heritage continue to expand and grow. And I just love seeing those kids have that experience.
2: No doubt about it. Here's Sarah Heineck with your Farm and Ranch News.
1: America's corn farmers generated an estimated $142 billion in economic activity in 2025, according to a new study from the National Corn Growers Association. The report found growers produced a record 17.02 billion bushels of corn on nearly 99 million acres, with the crop valued at more than $70 billion. The study says corn production contributed $56 billion to the nation's gross domestic product, supported more than 482,000 jobs, and generated $32 billion in wages across more than 500 industries nationwide. The report also comes at a time when many corn growers are facing a fourth straight year of tight margins from low corn prices and high input costs, highlighting agriculture's economic value well beyond the farm gate. The USDA and the Small Business Administration have signed a new agreement aimed at helping farmers, ranchers, and rural small businesses challenge what the agencies describe as unfair federal regulatory and enforcement actions. The Memorandum of Understanding creates a formal partnership under USDA's Farmer and Rancher Freedom Framework and includes a new USDA Lawfare portal where producers can report regulatory disputes and seek assistance. Producers and ranchers who feed this nation should never have to face the full power of government alone, said Ag Secretary Brooke Rollins, adding this partnership with the SBA creates clear pathways and ensures fairness and enforcement and demonstrates that Washington stands with the hardworking Americans who sustain our country. USDA also says the agreement is intended to reduce regulatory burdens, improve coordination between the federal agencies, and provide producers with additional legal resources when facing disputes that could threaten their farms, ranches, or businesses. The vice president of Minnesota Farm Bureau is concerned the farm bill could get held up in the U.S. Senate. Carolyn Olson says the federation is pleased. Senate A Committee Chair John Bozeman released a draft text.
3: A little concerned about, you know, how the conversations will go. Farmers would really like to have a farm bill done. We've been working on this for so long.
1: Olson says that farmers need policy certainty.
3: That just makes lives easier. It makes things less stressful when it comes to planning, and getting that over the finish line would be a big deal.
1: Bozeman's proposal would expand mental healthcare access, double funding for trade programs, strengthen foreign ownership disclosure requirements, and support local and regional meat and poultry processing. And it's off to the fair right after the break.
4: There are no sure things in baseball, except at Target Field, where every Sunday is Kids Day. Half-price meals, games in Bullseye's backyard, free ice cream, face painting, popcorn munching, kids watching their heroes run the bases, and then after the game, they get to run them too. So correction, there is one sure thing in baseball. You always leave with a W on Kids Day. Because this is Target Field, there's no place like here. Twins.com/tickets.
1: Of course, you'll find plenty of rides and food at the Red River Valley Fair, but you'll also find a lot of animals. Jade Koski serves as the Red River Valley Fair Beef and Dairy Superintendent. She says the numbers are up for both. In fact, there were so many beef cows that they even had to switch barns. Koski encourages the public to come out and watch the shows because it takes a lot of hard work and effort to get to the show ring.
5: These kids have put a lot of time and effort, and this is one of the bigger shows of the year, and then they'll head to State Fair here in a couple weeks. So for people to come out and watch all the hard work that they put into it, that's one of the biggest things, to have a crowd there to cheer them on.
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0: Nate Cohen of the KFGO Newsroom. You heard Carl Peterson, a shocking revelation there during that ad. Naked Recreation Week, is that what we got going on?
2: Yeah, I just said that it scares me.
0: Yeah, it's Naked Recreation Week. So I don't know. So I'm expecting, you know, to be driving around and people in the garden and, you know,

0: barely. I do know a guy that he was kind of known for. He lived out in the country, but you drive and people would go to the lakes. He used to wear something very similar to the Will Ferrell bit right after 9/11, you know, with that stars, you know, kind of star-spangled stripes bikini type, speedo type of thing.
1: Oh, yeah. Boy.
0: And he did not look like, you know, Michael Spitz or Michael Phelps at all. He he and Gardner, so he was kind of known as the Naked Gardener. So, yeah.
2: Seriously?
0: But, yeah, I mean, he was wearing something.
2: Is he still there?
0: No. Okay. But, you know, so, no, he's moved on to greener pastures, I guess.
2: I've never heard of a cemetery referred to as a greener pasture.
0: No, no, he's not dead. He's just, I think he got even to greener pasture. Would no one have to see him alongside the road doing it?
2: No, that's better.
1: Right.
0: Yeah, so that's picking out his green beans and tomatoes with just the Speedo on. So yeah.
1: What goes on the drive to the lakes?
0: You have you don't want to know. Yeah.
1: The naked gardener, the cop parked outside.
2: Right.
0: Well, yeah. So you were way too young, but Trooper Dave was a loyal good friend of Paul Juergens and Barnesville native. He lived on Highway 59 from not too far, but a little bit south, probably of where the flea market is there. You say Highway 59.
2: Yeah. Yep.
0: And he lived right. Everyone knew where he lived, and he would park his squad car just kind of right adjacent, so people would slow down, even though he wasn't in there. People thought that he was there, and so they would hit. You'd see people hit the brakes all the time as you're heading south. It was great. So.
1: Like driving through Amadon.
0: Yeah, the same North thing, Dakota, only a little newer vehicle.
1: That one in Amadon will still fool you, though.
0: Oh, it does for everyone. When you see the car back end go up, and then the brake lights, that's always a good sign.
1: Well, I'm not even old enough to remember a cop car that looks like that, and when we drove through Amadon last summer, I hit the brakes.
0: No, it's a very Barney Fife looking type of thing, for sure. Yes.
2: That's a good one.
1: That's tough. 66 degrees, partly sunny, KFGO News Time 732. I'm Nate Cohen. Two people were injured and several homes were damaged after a suspected tornado touched down near Floyd Lake just north of Detroit Lakes yesterday. Becker County Sheriff's Office says both victims suffered non-life-threatening injuries. They were taken to Ascension St. Mary's Hospital in Detroit Lakes for treatment. Emergency crews are continuing to assess the damage, which includes homes and other properties, as well as numerous downed trees and power lines throughout the area. Authorities are asking the public to avoid Floyd Lake area while first responders and utility crews conduct damage assessments, clear debris, and restore power. Emergency shelter has been opened at M State College on Highway 34 for residents displaced by the storm or anyone else needing assistance. Fargo Mayor Josh Boucher, along with two city commissioners, were sworn into their new positions during the city commission meeting last night. After the swearing-in, the commission went to work. They approved a cul-de-sac near 47th Avenue South and pushed amending the city's century code to allow the extension of the infrastructure tax approved by voters. The commission ran into issues approving a fence around the east parking lot of the Fargo Police Department. They agreed to return to the subject at the next meeting. The commission also approved the appointment of Commissioner John Strand as deputy mayor, though the commission was silent during a call to second the motion, leaving Strand to second the motion on his own. Overall, Boucher says he's looking forward to the next 4 years. He'll be meeting with city commissioners in the coming days to discuss their duties and assign roles moving forward. It's 66 degrees, 733. This is KFGO News.
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1: 66 degrees, partly sunny. 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The September sentencing date has been set for a Hugo, Minnesota woman who pled guilty to threatening House Speaker and Minnesota gubernatorial candidate Lisa Damuth.
5: 43-year-old Rachel Welsh pleaded guilty to threats of violence after leaving a series of threatening voicemails for Damuth in January and February, including messages suggesting she was learning to shoot and, quote, getting really good. A judge granted an extreme risk protection order in the case, which temporarily suspends Welsh's ability to purchase or possess firearms.
1: It's reporter Mark Fry. And four firefighters were treated for heat-related injuries, and one was taken to the hospital after a fire broke out at the Antelope Creek Bar and Grill in Morton yesterday afternoon. Richland County Sheriff's Office says they received a report of a smoke coming from the roof of the building around 2 o'clock. The fire caused significant damage to the upstairs living quarters of the bar before fire crews could knock it down. The cause of that fire is under investigation. Crews from Morton, Wahpeton, Winemere, DeWitt, and Great Bend all responded. Taking a look at the KFGO Weather Center forecast, the KFGO Weather Center is powered by Acme Tools. 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Looking at the radar, I do see some storms in Bismarck. Is that the system we're tracking could get here this afternoon?
6: Yeah, and actually those are just generic rain showers, but yeah, there's the thunderstorms are mainly out to the west and southwest of there and south of there, but yeah, that's going to be coming our way. We have a chance for showers. That activity sliding in sometime midday or afternoon as the sky will turn mostly cloudy, if it hasn't already, depending upon where you are or where you were not. And close to 80 for the high, north-northeast wind 8 to 20 with the better chance for showers. And a few thunderstorms moving on into the region this evening through the midnight hour thereabouts, ending a little bit sooner to the west, maybe a little bit later to the east, otherwise a low near 60. And tomorrow, partly sunny, 76, so cooler tomorrow. Behind the front, north to northeast wind 8 to 18, but after that it warms up in a big way, beginning on Thursday, mostly sunny, 82. And it gets even hotter than that into the weekend, and I will detail that, along with more weather information, with the Cave Call coming up soon. Right now, we have 66 at the KFGO Weather Cave.
7: Thank you very much, Too Tall Tom. KFGO time is 7:37. 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A reminder on I-94 between Veterans Boulevard and West Fargo, heading towards the Tri-Level Bridge. You do have construction projects going on there. Traffic reduced to one lane at times. Slowed speeds causing congestion. And also on 13th Avenue, this began yesterday morning, 13th Avenue eastbound, 13th Avenue closed at 45th Street. Closed at 45th Street, 13th Avenue south. There is a detour available on 17th Avenue South and 9th Avenue South, expected to be in place for about 3 weeks. Right now, if you're traveling the Metro, you see an accident, you see something impacting the morning commute, and you can safely let us know, please do so. Give us a call on our Northwest Tire Hotline, 701-237-5948.
0: And we should probably mention, if you are coming in eastbound on I-94, you might want to make a move, because it is right now a parking lot as we kind of are sitting right there, looking right at kind of that 45th Street, right before you get that, is it's at a standstill right now. So you may want to make that move. If you're coming in from Castleton, Mapleton, you may want to take an alternate route as we are coming in.
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7: 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Dr. Tanya Loken joining us on the KFGO morning crew, Lagom Wellness. Good morning to you, Dr. Tanya.
9: Good morning. How are you?
7: Doing great. Doing great. Did you have a good 4th of July?
9: Oh my gosh, we did. It was so fun. We had one day of kind of crappy weather. However, the boys went tubing, and oh my gosh, it's so fun to watch your kids fall off the same tube you did as a kid.
0: That's awesome.
7: Right, right. I, you know, even similar on a parental note and a professional note, any swimmer's itch issues where you're at, Dr. Tanya?
9: You know what? We didn't have any. Our lake is pretty clean as far as that goes, but we get pretty lucky because it's connected to Cass Lake and the Mississippi runs through it. So I think it keeps everything moving along really nice.
0: Oh, yeah. The current can't hurt that at all. Boy, I know that Abby Miller was talking about it a little bit yesterday. Her and her family, they got it bad. That looks awful.
7: But before we talk about concussions, Dr. Andy, if somebody is, you know, starting the week after the holiday with some swimmer's itch issues, what are some professional suggestions you'd have?
9: Don't go back to that lake. No, so honestly, once you get it, it's really just prevention, or like essentially treatment of the symptoms. So stop the itching if you can. Remember, it's those little parasites that get under the skin and then they irritate everything. And so if we can, we want to stop the itching. So if it's chamomile lotion, essential oils, just, you know, keeping your skin well hydrated and trying not to scratch. Because when we scratch, we itch. And when we itch, we scratch. And there's a really vicious cycle that continues with that.
0: Yeah, no question. Well, and you mentioned the parasite. So, I mean, is there something, just keep on washing it too, just soap and water? Is that probably the best way to go, as long as it's not, doesn't have a lot of detergent in it to irritate it more, if you know what I mean, like Free and Clear type of stuff? Or
9: Absolutely. And also a barrier cream can be really helpful. So things that are a little bit more like salve-based can be helpful, because they really prevent the skin from drying out and cracking and can be really nourishing. So I always like to add a layer of, you know, maybe a little bit of coconut oil with some really nice lotion, or maybe CeraVe, or, you know, something that you've got kind of around. We also have this stuff at home. It's got anything that says eczema on it, like eczema cream, lotion. Those are going to have a little bit of an anti-itch in them too, and so that can be really helpful.
0: What is your thoughts, and I hope I open up a can of worms here, but what's your thought on, like, Vaseline, petroleum jelly or whatever? Because, I mean, it's kind of it's one of the short-term fixes. It's something you don't want to do a lot of. I mean, it keeps, like you say, keep the wound a little bit moist so it doesn't, you know, crust up so much and itch.
9: Yeah. You know, I don't love petroleum-based products purely because of, you know, the endocrine disrupting and kind of the downstream effects if we use them, you know, long term, which we're just exposed all of the time. So if I can prevent one thing from putting on my skin or my kids' skin, then that's probably the thing I'm going to just try to prevent using. However, I do think that in certain situations, it can be really helpful, like you said, to keep the wound a little bit more wet from drying out, right? Because if wounds dry out, they get crusty and they get itchy, and then we itch them and then they open. So things like that can be really helpful. Honestly, there's so many other choices, though. So if you wanted to use, like, a triple antibiotic cream, like a Neosporin, or you can find ones that aren't petroleum-based. You could use a cream. You could use a dressing on top of it. Like, any sort of thing to just kind of help keep moisture into the skin. We know that the skin heals better when it's wet. And so anything you can do that. I just prefer to cover it with a Band-Aid.
0: Sure.
9: Put some coconut oil on it, put some essential oils on it. My kids think it feels great, that smells nice. We usually use lavender or geranium, and then just call it a day and just replace that bandage, you know, morning and night.
0: I think you're right on that, because I don't use Band-Aids enough. I did it all the time when I was a kid, but I should now, because so many different things can get into that little crack or wound as well.
9: Yeah, and honestly, the second you take off the Band-Aid, the crying stops, the wound's automatically better. I mean, I'm not sure, but Band-Aid really hit it when they came out with, you know, the colors and the things, because my kids are like, oh, it's better.
0: Yeah.
9: And I, you know, barely even touched it. So
0: that's great.
9: You know, even for us adults, it's like, yeah, keep it clean, wash it out, keep it clean, keep it wet, keep it moist, so that you're not kind of crusting over and then itching and scratching and breaking it open.
0: Again, this is our big Tuesday segment we always have here with Healthy Me, Healthy You, Dr. Tanya Loken from our good friends at, it's always brought to us again by Regals, and it's from a Lagom Wellness Clinic. And, you know, the World Cup's going on. It's interesting. World Cup's going on. Believe it or not, I hate to say this, but for a lot of kids around here, high school football practice will be starting, and also, you know, college and all that. And soccer, even more than American football, has concussion rates because of, you know, using a header in the soccer ball and different type of things, or maybe accidentally getting kicked in the head as they're down. So that's something. Concussions are always a concern for parents.
9: Yeah, and that's one of the reasons why I thought it would be such a great topic today, because not only were we watching the USA lose last night dramatically with my son, but I actually did my doctoral project on concussions.
0: Oh.
9: And it's so interesting, because it's one of those things that we're like, oh, it's just a concussion, just get back out there. You know, I hear a lot of parents say, and I take concussions very, very seriously, because not only do I see them in my practice, but I have kids who play hockey. And I think we need to be very, very aware that if our kids get hit, there's some things that we can do immediately to help kind of stop that brain inflammation and keep them healthy long term, right? We don't want them getting, you know, dementia and other cognitive decline later on in life. But also, there's things we can do right away. And one of those things is fish oil. I really like to just educate parents that if we can get fish oil on board right away, especially if we know that the concussion was mild and we don't have any brain bleeding, right? We want to avoid NSAIDs like ibuprofen if we do know that the concussion was severe until we rule out a brain bleed. But most of the time, concussions aren't severe. They're not causing brain bleeding, especially in high school sports or, you know, youth sports. But fish oil can be really great because what it does is it actually brings down the inflammation in the brain so that those dendritic cells or those cells in the brain that actually conduct, you know, nerve pathways, they don't get so fired up and hot. And so if we have fish oil on board, we can kind of heal and seal that gut right away. And then the other thing that I really like to get on board right away is probiotics, because probiotics also go straight to the brain. They go straight to the gut, and they help seal up the gut. And why are we talking about the gut when we get hit in the head? Like, that seems so silly. But the second we get hit in the head and have a concussion, we develop what's called leaky gut.
0: Ooh.
9: And leaky gut then leads to things like food sensitivities and eczema and other, you know, kind of food intolerances that we don't want to develop. But that happens when we hit our head. It's a protective mechanism so that our body can kind of decide where the nutrients and the healing needs to go, and it'll actually take some of it from the gut.
0: Oh, interesting. Well, because you think about that too. I always hear about probiotics and all those type of things. But I do think that is kind of interesting to know that so many things are connected in our body, right? And when I was diagnosed with my autoimmune disease, I didn't realize how much my lungs and kidneys were, you know, connected, but they certainly are. And same thing with your brain and your gut health and all that. That's really interesting. And I think we kind of learned that from COVID too, because obviously that kind of affected a lot of stuff with your brain and your senses and the smell. And it's also, I think, affected a lot, myself included, their appetite after that.
9: Yeah, well, if you can't smell, right, like that's half of tasting, and then appetite comes with that. And so, but yeah, you know, when the other thing that I like to mention when we're talking about brain health and concussions is that I think the old school thought was, well, you had a concussion, so now go lay on the couch for weeks. And that's actually not a good way to recover. And so if you do have a concussion, obviously check with your athletic trainer, check with your provider, but the current recommendations are to rest for 24 to 48 hours and then start steady state exercise. And I don't mean going for a jog. I mean walking, stationary bike, something that's going to keep your head from, you know, jostling around on your body. But exercise will actually help you heal faster. And so, you know, I encourage kids to kind of get back moving, maybe not playing their sport necessarily, but walking, you know, riding a bike, doing something where they're kind of, you know, stationary, but getting their heart rate up and getting their blood pumping. And then also, you know, there's some really great folks in town, Healing with Hyperbarics, for example. They do a great pre-concussion assessment. So if you want your kid to get assessed, they actually do an assessment prior. I love the ladies over there. They do a great job. But that would also be the first place that I would bring my kid if he got a concussion. So we would leave the hockey arena and we would call Healing with Hyperbarics and we would go over there immediately. It is one of the kind of the proven ways to help treat concussion without long-term effects. And we have them here in town. And so I don't think a lot of people know that. And so I want people to have tools. I want them to have resources because, you know, you can't always treat a concussion at home. And if your kid has gotten multiple concussions throughout a season, you know, hyperbarics can be a really, really great way to help rehab the brain.
0: All right. Well, that is great information there. Dr. Tanya Loken, thanks so much for being with us. People want to get a hold of you at Lagom Wellness Clinic. How do they do that?
9: Either phone or email. So questions@lagomwellnessclinic.com or text us by phone at 701-552-6573.
0: Every Tuesday, Healthy Me, Healthy You, brought to you by Regals. Dr. Loken, we'll talk to you again next week.
9: Sounds great. Have a good week.
0: You bet. This is the KFGO Morning Crew. Always fun to have her in to talk about everything that's going on. Yeah, sports season for the fall will be here before you know it. We'll take a look at your weather again coming up here shortly on the Morning Crew.
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0: 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Time to check in with the KFGO Weather Cave and Too Tall Tom Szymanski. Man, you know, there's nothing worse than being stuck in traffic, so we want to get a little message out there again. It's slow going on I-94 heading eastbound right as you get from West Fargo to Fargo. Might want to make a move so you don't have to avoid that stop-and-go traffic going on. So
6: they started that yesterday.
0: Yeah, it's a slow going. Right now it's a kind of a parking lot in some areas there on I-94 heading eastbound. If you're heading into town, you might want to maybe get off at West Fargo and take the scenic route through West Fargo to get.
6: Well, what I did, you know, I was coming back from Mapleton yesterday, mm-hmm. and you know, I live in Southeast Moorhead. So what I did was I took Veterans and I took it south all the way to 52nd.
0: There you go.
6: I took 52nd all the way to the state border by the Convent Road and Moorhead and went across the bridge there, and then. You know, I got to go a little further south to do that, but I mean, it was still would have gotten home a lot quicker than waiting in that traffic would. And that's a project that's going to last for a while, isn't it?
0: Yes, it is.
6: What are they doing? Are they widening the road?
0: I can't remember. Doug, it just, you know, it's one of these things where Doug just said it too.
6: And you weren't listening, you know.
0: Well, yeah, trying to go all my bells and whistles, but yeah, it's going to be a little bit. And glad they chose to do it now, not right before the 4th of July. So.
6: Oh, well, yeah, of course. Yeah, of course. Yeah. So, yeah, keep that in mind. There'll be a traffic knot up there for quite a while yet. All right. 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The sale ends on July 31st. Rain showers in central North Dakota pushing to the east right now. A few rumbles of thunder with that. Nothing serious, but there are some thunderstorms in north central South Dakota. These are spreading over toward the east. So we'll have the chance for showers mainly in the afternoon. Could start in some places around midday. Bottom line is there is a chance for showers today. Better opportunity for some coverage of rain showers and thunderstorms during the nighttime tonight. 80 today, otherwise with that chance for showers, mostly cloudy sky developing. North-northeast winds 8 to 20, 60 tonight. North to northeast wind at 6 to 16. I'm thinking that very late today through the pre-midnight hours tonight, there could be some heavy rains with some of those storms as they push through. Maybe a couple of muscular cells, primarily near and south of the Dakota's border, and into adjacent portions of central and southern Minnesota. Tomorrow, partly sunny, chilly, with a high of 76, north-northeast wind 8 to 18. Then on Thursday, mostly sunny, low 56, high near 82. Slim chance for showers and thunderstorms, maybe Thursday night, down to 64. Then Friday looks mostly sunny, high near 88, after which the weekend will feature a high-pressure ridge building in, and that means much warmer temperatures, sunny, pleasantly warm both days, 93 to 98. I would not be shocked if a couple of places check in with 100 degree temps. Just depends, but at least well into the 90s as we look into the upcoming weekend. Right now we got some clouds spreading on in from the west. 64 Moorhead, 61 at the airport, and 68 at the KFGO Weather Cave.
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17: Hey everybody, the Twins welcome in the Cleveland Guardians, first of three big games at Target Field in the American League Central, and we hope you'll join us tonight. Chris Atterbury, I'll be there alongside birthday boy Dan Gladden as the Twins and the Guardians clash. Taj Bradley's going to pitch. We'll be on the air at 6 o'clock. We'll be playing baseball at 6:40, and we hope you'll be with us right here on your home for Twins baseball. And it swung on a miss, and he struck him out, and Joe Ryan have a day. 9 punchouts for Ryan through 7 scoreless innings. 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
7: KFGO time is 7:56, 4 minutes before 8 o'clock. Derek Hansen in for Robbie Daniels all week long. Doug Lear, this is the KFGO Morning Crew. Time now to check in with Joel Heitkamp out at the Red River Valley Fair on this Tuesday morning. Good morning. Seems like I was just talking to you about 11 and a half hours ago on the airway.
18: Yeah, it wasn't that long ago, yeah. How you doing there, Big D?
7: I'm doing well, better than people. We should mention this. You know, you're at the fair. They may want to take the scenic route on alternate on Main Avenue there, because that I-94 eastbound, right as you get into West Fargo, into Fargo, right before Veterans, a mess. Make a move. You do not want to be stuck there in that parking lot that is I-94 eastbound right now. So,
18: Derek, that is a gross understatement. People are backed up near, as I can tell, to Castleton.
7: Mm-hmm.
18: I mean, I'm just joking about that, but it was way past Cheyenne.
7: Yep.
18: I mean, it is backed up for a long, long ways, and you could just see the frustration on folks' face. It looked like Minneapolis going to work.
7: Yeah. You know? So you want to go either north or south, Main Avenue, or maybe head south, or however you can do it, to maybe just take the scenic route, because it is a parking lot right now as far as that is concerned. So as when I used to work in the cities, that would say, make a move. That's what you got to do right now.
18: I'm not sure how they designed the traffic flow during mm-hmm. this construction process, but however they did it, they're not popular right now. I'll tell you that.
7: It's a mess, that is for sure. Busy day, day two of you broadcasting live from the Red River Valley Fair. What do you got cooking today?
18: Well, we got a lot of things. We've got Dakota Rudisell joining us. I'm not sure anybody even talks about, national debt, where we're at with the budget, where we're at with, some of the issues that are going to be facing. So we'll get a chance to visit with Dakota. We're going to talk with Ben Holson, Holson Solar. We'll get a chance to visit with him as well. So, and we'll touch in with the fair here. We'll see how it went yesterday and see how many folks came through that gate.
7: Yeah, the concerts start tonight. I know you'll be out there with your cut-off sleeve Motley Crue t-shirt tonight for Hairball and all that good stuff. But what a fun thing tonight. If you haven't seen them before and you're a fan of 80s hair bands the way I am, there's nothing better. Really,
18: if you haven't seen Hairball, it's worth it. I will tell you that. I've seen Hairball. They were a blast. Hairball is something that's definitely worth your time if you're my age or maybe even a little bit younger.
7: Don't you think that, you and I grew up in the era, probably the greatest, late 70s, 80s, probably the greatest rock era, as far as it stands the test of time, right? You turn on the radio stations all over the country, they still have it. And part of the reason, as you know, I'm 53, but I like new rock. But so much of it since the grunge era is kind of depressing and feeling. We need songs about partying. Country music has really taken over the rock. Hey, let's party type of thing. You know what I'm getting at? Or?
18: Yeah, no, I know totally what you're getting at. The era that you're talking about was a response to disco. Mm-hmm. I mean, it really was.
7: Right.
18: And there are a lot of us that didn't like disco in the beginning, and we didn't like disco in the end. And, of course, then along came heavy metal rock. And there actually was lyrics in heavy metal rock,
7: Yes.
18: And I just think at times that songs are stories. And nobody's telling a story anymore.
7: That's a great point.
18: And country does.
7: 100%.
18: That's why country is popular. I love country music. It's not my first choice, But the blues, for example, told a story, which is why it's timeless.
0: Yeah, no doubt. Yeah, and, of course, all those English rock bands love the blues, and here we are. So very good. News and views on the way. Again, Joel Heitkamp with you. If you are, again, heading eastbound I-94, it is just a mess from all the way about Cheyenne all the way east there. So you might want to avoid that if you're coming in from Mapleton, Castleton, West Fargo. You might want to make move, go around, either go Main Avenue, whatever you can to avoid that area if you're trying to head into Minnesota. 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
19: ABC News, I'm Sherry Preston. NATO leaders gathering in Turkey, and President Trump has now arrived near the top of the agenda how to finally end the war between Russia and Ukraine. ABC News contributor and former State Department official Steve Ganyard says there are worries that Russia could be targeting other countries.
20: You're seeing gas lines in Moscow, Crimea, every gas station in Crimea apparently has been hit. So the way that Zelensky's going about this is to make the pain felt by the Russian people. This is why this is dangerous, where Putin may wag the dog and attack NATO somewhere around Poland, Latvia, or Lithuania in a way that sort of distracts the Russian people away from how poorly the Russians are doing in Ukraine.
19: Another hot spot, the Middle East, with a tanker in the Strait of Hormuz hit by an attack. A Paris court has just cleared the way for far-right leader Marine Le Pen to possibly run for president next year. The court softening her sentence for embezzling European Parliament funds. This is ABC News. Tilly Norwood, the AI creation put out last year, is getting ready for her film debut. The company that made her says it's producing a film starring her. However, it is using human directors, writers, and editors. Health officials still warning us that a stomach bug is hitting a couple of states pretty hard.
21: Cyclospora cases are about 13 and a half times higher than on average in Michigan. There are nearly 700, says an official from the Michigan Department of Health and Human Services. That's up from 300 cases reported last Thursday. In Ohio, there were 177 cases July 2nd, says the state health department. Typically, both states report 50 cases a year. Officials say it can take a week or two between exposure and symptoms appearing. The one-cell parasite usually spreads through food or water contaminated with feces, says the CDC.
19: ABC's Chuck Sievertson feeding more class divide in the air. A couple of big airlines say they're planning to expand premium cabins and luxury perks, but again, only for those in the best seats already. I'm Sherry Preston, ABC News.
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1: KFGO News. It's 68 degrees, partly sunny, Fargo-Moorhead. I'm Nate Cohn. A tornado struck the west side of Floyd Lake just north of Detroit Lakes in Becker County last night, injuring two people and causing significant storm damage. Emergency responders are surveying the damage to homes, trees, power lines, and other properties. Public is being asked to avoid that Floyd Lake area while damage assessments are being done and services are being restored. Two people suffered non-life-threatening injuries in the storm. They were taken to Essentia St. Mary's in Detroit Lakes for treatment. Emergency shelter has been set up at M State College on Highway 34 for people displaced by the storm or anyone else needing assistance. Emergency responders are still working to find out more information, and they will provide details as they become available. More than 1,700 Fargo residents in the Davies area are without power this morning. Cass County Electric says line crews confirmed an outage earlier this morning. It began just after 6:15. That outage spans the areas in and around the 64th Avenue South and 76th Avenue South between I-29 and University Drive. The cause of that outage is currently unknown. Fargo Mayor Josh Boucher was sworn in last night and led his first city commission meeting. Boucher was sworn in along with new commissioners Chad Peterson and Nikki Gullickson. Mayor Boucher says that Fargo's biggest strength is the residents.
2: I look forward to working with this this amazing commission and continuing to move our great city forward, especially as we address the challenges and opportunities that we face each and every day. But the what makes Fargo the strongest is the people. And I think we learned over the last several months that as some of us campaigned and others were engaged in different ways, was that Fargoans are always willing to rise to the challenge.
1: Commission approved the appointment of Commissioner John Strand as deputy mayor as well. Boucher recommended Strand for that position last week. Overall, Boucher says he's looking forward to the next 4 years. He'll be meeting with city commissioners in the coming days to discuss duties and assign roles moving forward. 68 degrees, you're listening to KFGO News.
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1: 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A 43-year-old woman accused of leaving threatening voicemails for Minnesota House Speaker Lisa Daymuth has pleaded guilty to threats of violence. The criminal complaint says Rachel Welsh of Hugo, Minnesota, left a series of voicemails for Daymuth earlier this year that were considered threatening. In the messages, she told Daymuth she was going to find her wherever she was and called her a racist. She also threatened to shoot Daymuth and said she was getting really good at shooting on a voicemail. Daymuth, who is running for governor, said in a written statement on Monday that she's grateful for law enforcement and the Washington County Attorney's Office for taking those threats seriously. Welsh will be sentenced on September 10th. The Otter Tail County Sheriff's Office is seeking information on an attempted ATM burglary in Dalton, Minnesota. Deputies say that at around 2 on the morning of Friday, July 3rd, an unknown person entered the vestibule area of the Midwest Bank in Dalton and attempted to use tools to gain access to the ATM, but were not successful. Sheriff's Office is asking anyone with information about that attempted burglary to contact them. Let's get your forecast now from the KFGO Weather Center. 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
6: 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So we'll gradually become mostly cloudy as the day wears on. Chance for showers this afternoon, about 80 for the high. Wind north-northeast 8 to 20. Areas of showers and storms mainly before midnight tonight, down to 60. North-northeast winds at 6 to 16. The further south you go, the better the chance for some areas of heavy rainfall, maybe a muscular thunderstorm or two, but then again, there will be some areas down there that don't get that. Just depends on where you are or where you are not. And then for tomorrow, partly sunny and cold. Daytime high 76, north-northeast winds at 8 to 18. Thursday, mostly sunny, high 82. Friday, warming up more, mostly sunny, 88. Quite pleasant. Very nice for the weekend. Sunny, pleasantly warm, 93 to 98 for the highs in time for the weekend. Out there right now, though, we do have partly sunny conditions. High clouds and mid-clouds are thickening. And currently 68 at the KFGO Weather Cave.
17: Hey, everybody. The Twins welcome in the Cleveland Guardians. First of three big games at Target Field in the American League Central, and we hope you'll join us tonight. Chris Atterbury, I'll be there alongside birthday boy Dan Gladden. As the Twins and the Guardians clash, Taj Bradley's going to pitch. We'll be on the air at 6 o'clock. 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And it swung on a miss, and he struck him out, and Joe Ryan have a day. 9 punchouts for Ryan through 7 scoreless innings. 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
18: Good to be with you as we come to you live from the Red River Valley Fair. That's right. It's day two for me. It's not day two for the fair. It's already been a rocking and a rolling, and of course, hairball tonight, so it's going to be really rocking and a rolling. Last night for me, well, hey, define it rock and rolling, define it what you want. But I will tell you this, I was having a good time with my buddy, the voice of sports on the News and Views Radio Network, Jack Michael.
9: How you navigated the, good to have you had a corn dog yet?
18: I have not. They don't open these stands. You know, the gates don't open while I'm here. And I filed an official protest with Cody Cashman, and I think he said, well, there's no train here. So I don't know where you can get off the train, but you can.
9: the years of broadcasting live from the fair and even going back, I remember like back in the early 90s where like you get there so early to do shows, and I'm sure you're like this. He just got a key. Like, you opened the fair as we were starting to broadcast. Like, there's a couple of remnants from the night before left over and all that. But, yeah.
18: You know, here's the thing. This has been your profession for starting when you were just a kid.
9: Mm-hmm.
18: For me, I began this in 2005. So, I was already off and running. So, when Bruce and Thome and Dick Voigt took the keys, I had no idea what to do. None. I was in my early 40s, but I had no idea. And so they said, go out to the fair and broadcast. I said,
10: get out there.
18: I said, where? Well, the KFGO building. And I said, don't they know where that is? Yeah. Just go. And I'm like, all
9: right. Yeah, right. I knew my place back then. Like I said, I was kind of young. And I just drove Dick and Bruce around in the golf cart. Then I dealership. I got kudos to, by the way, this quarter hour, sports, brought to you by DJ Coulter Agency.
18: DJ.
9: Well, the DJ stands for don't just drive an RV in wind and traffic, just maneuver it and navigate. Joel did a great job of maneuvering that big wagon queen family truckster in the Moorhead. We'll have more on that in a second. I wish I could tell you that the U.S. national team looked really good last night against Belgium, but it was not good.
11: Beaten out of the air, Freeze has got to get there and deal with it. He takes it down off the chest to Ketelaar, knocks it away. Tim Ream can't block it. It is a disastrous third goal to concede to Belgium.
9: Yeah, Belgium wins it 4-1. Dominated actually the game last night, the match I should say, dominated the match on the pitch. And USA is out. But I will say this, that Joel, followers of U.S. sports teams, we just have this perception that we're going to beat everybody by 40 points in basketball and 5 goals in soccer. And we're going to do, and you realize, world is pretty good in soccer. There are some really countries that are pretty good in football, as they say.
18: You
9: Belgium,
18: know,
9: one of them.
18: I think lost in all of this conversation about the excitement of mm-hmm. of football and what FIFA, all of that,
9: mm-hmm.
18: is I think we lose sight that the women have brought that World Cup home.
9: Oh,
18: They have, a couple times, and so there's things that we can be awful proud of. We made it this far in this tourney, and granted, they only play it every 4 years, but
9: no.
18: I think that America, the United States of America, knows way more about soccer now than ever before.
9: I think that anything that brings attention, yeah, that's exactly right. Well put. Anything that brings attention lets you kind of dive in and learn a little bit more. I know Abby's got friends that are diehard soccer or football fans, and that's you have to kind of check your non-soccer ego at the door and open up yourself to maybe enjoying little bit of sports from time to time.
18: I have some nephews, actually. They'd be great nephews at mm-hmm. my age, but down in Kansas, and they are huge soccer players and soccer families, and you look at these kids and it's like freaky how much they're in shape.
9: It's exhausting watching it. It's like my daughter when she's like, oh, Dad, I hiked today in the mountains. I'm like, wow, really? I drove to the C store and got an Eclair. But anyway, good for you. Whatever floats your boat. We had softball night in America last night. Big props to all of our great sponsors, and including Mike Scogan. He just does a great job at the Ball Yard Training Center, and his desire, his passion is fun, as is ours. Myself and Joel and Abby's been a large part of this as well, and everybody involved. And last night was another softball night in America. It was the Moorhead Crush 12U versus West Fargo 12U, and you know how we do it the day after.
0: I do my head toss.
9: Softball night in America tonight. West Fargo's jacked up to go. The Moorhead 12 and under Crush. Joel, great to see you. You look like $1 million. I say you.
18: Yeah.
9: Got the RV. Yeah, look at the kids already.
18: Are you going to encourage those kids to hit my RV again?
9: I tried too early, but you parked 7 blocks away, for goodness
18: good.
9: Sake.
18: Good.
9: Hamry's pitch. Pitch. Oh! Fangs off Hamry, and trickles the second, and everybody's safe. But how is Olivia?
18: She's got a smile on her face.
9: I love to see this smile. That'll be an infield hit for Mariah Steverson. Man alive, that bull had some mustard on it. Hamry, one tough cookie, just like her mama.
0: I do my head
9: big swing, line drive, caught it short. Holy cow, what a play. Riley Nance. One out, trying to get that second out. There's a smash to left field. That's going to drop in a base hit. Going to get at least one in, and that'll be an RBI hit. Ashlyn Jellerson tore the cover off that.
18: I always wondered why they call it softball when it's really hardball.
9: Phone lines are open. Here's the pitch. Hot smash, right field line, base hit, could be extra bases. Bar will stop there. Man, Joel, she really raised the bar.
18: Big gust of wind just came through.
9: I couldn't tell, but I think I just got a twig in my eye. The pitch on the way. Schaefer sends one. Deep center field, it's bouncing off the wall and bouncing over the fence. Ellie Schaefer, a Buck Rule double. Scores Birch. Man, did she get a hold of that one. If she gets that up anymore, timed with that wind, they would have found the ball in Wolverton. Hamry on the hill for Moorhead. First pitch just a little bit high, and leading it off for West Fargo, this is Addy LaMotta. You say LaMotta, I say LaMotta. Good athlete. Comes from good stock lineage, you know. Boy, that LaMotta can fly. You know what? Not only can LaMotta fly, LaFada can fly too. LaMotta and LaFada. 1-1 pitch, a hot smash into right field, a base hit by Olivia Gross. Coming in to score is LaMotta. Johnson comes in to score. Gross isn't stopping at second. She wants three. It's a triple for Gross. Does she want an inside the park home run? Here's the throw. It's not in time. It's an inside the park home run for Olivia Gross. The real OG knocks in three. That is a little taste of last night. Softball night in America.
18: Folks. Because I sit right next to him and laugh. That's all I do. I have to tell you, the kids love him. I'm not blowing smoke up your keister, Jack.
9: They're
18: friends for too long. I'm just going to say this.
9: Yeah.
18: When you have grandma come over in the middle of the game and just politely look at Jack and go, can you please turn it up?
9: Turn the speaker.
18: I'm like, all right. Wow. That's, don't got to ask him twice to turn it up.
9: Normally it's like, could you turn that down, please?
18: Yeah.
9: And she's like, could you turn the speaker? I didn't want to, you know, you put the speakers up, and a lot of times I don't want to, you know, have us talking over the batter. You know, they got a job to do, or the pitcher.
18: Yeah.
9: So
18: there were already people sitting in the stands when I set it up, and, you know, you don't want to blast them, and you forget the
9: right
18: ones that are probably
9: right
18: 10 yards away. But I will tell you this. Last night's ball, there were some defensive plays. That just made you go, wow.
9: How about these line drive catch at third?
18: Yep.
9: The inside the park home run you just heard there from Olivia Gross, who I just nicknamed the real OG. I don't even know what that means, but it just sounded fine. And, you know, and Olivia Hamry taking that line drive off her wrist and then just shakes it off like nothing.
18: Yeah, there was a pickoff play at third.
9: Oh,
18: nobody saw it coming.
9: Woof, woof. Yeah.
18: Next thing you know, it's like, oh, I guess you can go sit down now.
9: Here's the thing, though. I know Abby was had some obligations last night because she would have got more chanting done. That could have been more chant. There wasn't enough chanting last night.
18: Yes, there wasn't. There was not. And I would encourage that in the area of coaching. I know that they want to teach him to hit and catch and throw. And they got to focus. But chanting needs to be part part of what they teach.
9: We love the chanting. There was good, but absolutely tremendous. Those young ladies are just—they were a lot of fun. They were jacked up, competitive. The score is what it was. You know, West Fargo won, but it was about swinging, pitching, catching, having fun. And I don't know if those children went to DQ after the game, but I did. I waited for the train too. That's a good thing, you know. On the Moorhead side, it only. Just around you, I can't wait till this train gets past so I can get in and, oh, I think I'll stand in line for a while and just watch traffic on 8th Street. But
7: it also really makes you, like, decide how dedicated you are.
9: Yeah, right. Like,
7: do I really need the ice cream? Yeah, yeah. I do.
18: On the way back, you guys, I decided that I was going to drive the cruiser back to the studio through downtown Fargo.
9: Oh, good for you.
18: And I have to tell you, that seemed like a good idea at the time, the old roundabout, I was like, not a lot of people are dumb enough to drive an RV through downtown Fargo.
9: It was a good stuff. We thank those girls for performing yesterday and doing that. Twins tonight against Cleveland. I'll be on the road here in a minute, taking Roy Mav to Sioux City and, first big trip with Roy. Yes, I'm excited about that. Hey,
7: how did we decide on the name for him?
9: Just my pop. My dad had a had little trucks, little truck, not big trucks, but like.
7: So the status of Abe.
18: Yeah,
9: I took a picture. This is Joel.
18: It's a pretty rig.
9: I love Abe.
7: We've separated from Abe.
9: Yeah, Joel, Abby. Well, as I left last night, I to come back up and I stopped and there was Abe. Almost as if say, you leaving me here?
18: You know what was freaky, you guys?
9: What's that?
18: Was last night, I got a chance to meet Roy. Yeah. And so last night.
7: Roy is Jack's new car.
9: Karen's the crockpot, Roy's the car. Yeah.
18: So anyway, I've got a chance to meet Roy, and then I'm in the parking lot. I look over, and this was a mirrored image of Abe.
9: Yeah.
18: I mean, it was freaky how it was just like Jack's Abe. And it was just somebody else's rig, I would guess same year, certainly the same model. And I was like,
9: haunting, right?
18: Yeah.
9: Was it a ghost?
18: Was it really a car?
9: It was a ghost. Yeah. It's like Cardinals are signs, some people think, mine is Lincoln.
7: Some people get Lincolns showing up in their parking lot.
18: So, how's your CD player playing in the new
9: Unbelievable. Day? Don't have one. And it almost is a deal breaker.
18: Yep.
9: I can't believe it.
18: Just remember how mad you were when you found out you didn't have the 8-track in your new rig.
9: Oh, yeah, from 8-track to cassette, phenomenal. From cassette to CD, are you kidding me? Are we this lucky in this world? CD to no CD? What's going on?
18: Yeah.
9: I despise that. It's Jim Gaffigan's birthday today. He's one of my top three comedians.
7: Good.
9: Isn't he good? Yeah. His camping, nothing against people that love camping, but his stick on his shtick on camping.
12: My wife always brings up, camping's a tradition in my family. Hey, it was a tradition in everyone's family till we came up with a house.
9: Jim Gaffigan. If you've ever watched King Baby, here's another one for you, just to put a smile on your face.
12: I'm surprised we can still get people to camp. Hey, want to burn a couple of vacation days sleeping on the ground outside? No. What if I told you to get the crap standing up in the woods? I still wouldn't want to go. You'll wake up freezing covered in a rash. All right, I'll go.
9: Jim Gaffigan. Then just think about going out. With the serial killers, like, do you want to die looking for me, or do you want to die sitting here in the tent rolled up? He's always talking about going out and then the bears.
12: There's bears out there. Last time I went, I got this pamphlet that said if a bear approaches, you're supposed to play dead. Really? We're going to rely on my acting skills?
9: Anyway, so.
7: He also is a comedian. Like, he's very clean. He's
9: very
7: clean,
9: yes.
7: He's a family-friendly comedian.
9: He's like Bargatze. He's like Nate Bargatze.
7: Yeah.
18: Yeah.
9: See, it's Joel. He lives with, what, he has seven children? Six, Gaffigan?
18: Yeah.
9: Yeah.
7: A lot.
18: The reality thing he did, everybody kept him, honest in his family. They kept him grounded.
9: Right.
18: There was no, boy, dad's a big star. His wife was like, oh, throw your socks in the hamper. I mean, it's, no, it's,
7: I loved it.
9: He is such a your typical couch potato father. But I love that first line. He gets into the, he goes, I went camping for this joke. And then he starts kicking into his stick. And he says, my wife's a camper. I'm what you call indoorsy. That's a great line. Yeah. Oh, my goodness. So all good, Joe. You're fared up. The kicker on the corn dog thing, and you're going to have yours here. So this morning I was asking Doug and Derek on the show if corn dog is an okay choice for breakfast. And Derek said, I don't know if our nutritionist, our health person coming out is probably going to say. But as I'm saying that, I turn around, not to throw you into the bus, Nate, but I turn to Nate Cohen. And he's having a corn dog for breakfast. I didn't even see.
7: Hey.
9: He holds up his corn dog. It's the size of like that. Remember the Flintstones, the big thing that the bats or the caveman had? Just a huge corn dog. And then I wasn't not judging. I was jealous that he had.

0: And here's another note to you. Do not go to Edgley in North Dakota and order pigs in a blanket and think you're getting wiener with a batter around it. Don't do that.
1: What do you get?
0: You get a cabbage leaf with a bunch of hamburger with rice, and it's a sauce that's clearly from Germany.
1: You were going to say they literally gave me a sow wrapped in an Afghan.
0: I ate it because that's what I was trained to do. You don't dishonor the cook by that. But I'll guarantee you, I never ordered it again. I didn't. So there. I'm trying to help you there, folks. I'm trying to help you. All right.
1: That's riveting stuff.
0: Yeah,
1: I was going to say, by the way, congrats to the MSUM Dragons. Katie Burchill, the starter of Valley City, is committed there to play basketball for the Dragons. Great ball player, as Alexi Lawrence of East Grand. So little news there on top of that. But anyway, sports brought to you by DJ Coulter and Corn Dog.
0: DJ, great job last night, Jack. And I'll tell you what, that probably ends our Little League nights. But while we did it this year, it was fun. So stick around. More coming your way on News and Views.
2: Joel Heitkamp.
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6: KFGO News, it's partly sunny, 69 degrees. I'm Nate Cohen. Two people were injured and several homes were damaged after a tornado touched down near Floyd Lake, just north of Detroit Lakes yesterday.
7: The Becker County Sheriff's Office says both victims suffered non-life-threatening injuries and were taken to the hospital for treatment. Emergency crews are continuing to assess the damage, which includes homes and other properties, as well as numerous downed trees and power lines throughout the area. Authorities are asking the public to avoid the Floyd Lake area while first responders and utility crews conduct damage assessments, clear debris, and restore power. An emergency shelter has been opened at M State College on Highway 34 for residents displaced by the storm or anyone needing assistance.
6: It's Tasha Radel reporting. Hennepin County records show MyPillow CEO and Minnesota gubernatorial candidate Mike Lindell owes $48,000 in unpaid property taxes. Lindell says the check is in the mail. Records show Lindell owes more than $32,000 in property taxes from last year and nearly $16,000 for this year. When he was asked about his late payments, Lindell said he couldn't afford it, and that money was tight for him just like it was for all Minnesotans. He says he recently sold a property to cover the debt. Lindell is running in the Republican primary election for Minnesota governor against endorsed candidate Kendall Qualls and Minnesota House Speaker Lisa Damath. The primary election is August 11th.

0: Minnesota Governor Tim Walz is responding to President Donald Trump's social media post that shows Minnesota kindergartners wearing hijabs.
1: The original post on Truth Social was just the image showing two rows of kindergarten students. Most of them were little girls wearing hijabs. Trump later reposted video from the same class event from an account named End Wokeness. That post included the commentary, "Public school in St. Paul, Minnesota, every girl is in a hijab in kindergarten." In his response, Walz posted that the president was attacking the students only because of what they were wearing. The image was taken at a Gateway STEM Academy kindergarten class. Gateway is a charter school operated by a board of directors and Pillsbury United Communities.
0: That's reporter Al Schock. 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
0: It's 8:32, 69 degrees. This is KFGO News. Four firefighters were treated for heat-related injuries, and one was taken to the hospital after a fire broke out at the Antelope Creek Bar and Grill in Morton yesterday afternoon. Twin County Sheriff's Office says they received a report of smoke coming from the roof of the building around 2 o'clock. The fire caused significant damage to the upstairs living quarters of the bar before fire crews could knock it down. The cause of that fire is under investigation. Crews from Morton, Wahpeton, Winemere, Dwight, and Great Bend all responded. There were fewer gun deaths in Minnesota last year. Statistics from the Minnesota Department of Health say that homicides dropped by 20%, while suicides by firearms went up. Maggie Emery of Protect Minnesota says gun violence prevention will remain an issue through the election season.
4: We do think that voters are going to be thinking about this issue when they go to the ballot box, and we just need a gun violence prevention majority in the House to get this heard. And, you know, that's just one or two votes that we need.
0: The Minnesota Senate passed a comprehensive gun violence prevention package, including a ban on assault-style weapons in the last session, before it stalled in the House. 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Here's KFGO meteorologist Tom Szymanski.
5: 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For the rest of the day, mostly cloudy, and there's a chance for showers, mainly in the afternoon. High close to 80, north to northeast winds 8 to 20. Cloudy, areas of showers and thunderstorms mainly before midnight, down to 60. North to northeast wind at 6 to 16. Partly sunny, cold for tomorrow. High 76, north to northeast wind at 8 to 18. Thursday, mostly sunny, low 56, high near 82. Friday, mostly sunny, low 64, high near 88. Saturday and Sunday, sunny, pleasantly warm, highs from 93 to 98. I'm KFGO Chief Meteorologist Tom Szymanski.
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7: Good morning. According to the latest crop progress report from USDA, 67% of the corn and 64% of the soybean crop in the U.S. is in good to excellent condition. September corn a penny higher at 439, December at 459, up a penny and a half. August soybeans 3 cents higher at 1186, September at 1183, up 2 pennies. September spring wheat a nickel higher at 634, December at 655, up 4 pennies. Feeder cattle for August a dollar higher at 361.50. August live cattle up 18 cents at 239.33. For August lean hogs down a dollar and 3 cents at $97.50. 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
9: Good to be with you. Coming to you live from the Red River Valley Fair. Want to get out there, you know, a fundraiser that's happening for good, good friends of ours here at KFGO. You hear them in our family of radio stations. But Scotch and Tanya, two individuals that I don't know that they got an enemy in the world. Yeah, just great folks. But they lost their home and everything in it to a fire. But there is a big fundraiser for them in Dilworth. Now, this is all going to be Saturday, July 11th coming up, and it's going to be from 1 p.m. till they shut her down. That's right. It's going to be at the Unwind Bar in Dilworth. We're talking live music, delicious food, silent auction, and Abby, this is a good way to just help out some folks that really took a punch in the gut.
10: Yeah, it is a great way to kind of celebrate them and give some donations to them. And you might not think you know Scotch, but you've definitely heard his ads, you've heard his production, you've heard his music, he's in a band, you've heard his voice, a lot of the production that Jack does, he ties it in with Scotch. And Scotch is just, he's been here for so long, and he's such an incredible worker in person, and for them to lose everything they have is just heartbreaking. So if there's any way we can help, then we absolutely should. And this weekend at the Unwind Bar in Dilworth, Saturday, like you said, there's a silent auction, food, live music for a great cause. If we can all head out there and support them and just show our love for him.
9: Yeah, if there's a way you can help, and of course, you know, you can always help by just getting them a couple bucks. You don't have to be there. You know, you can find a way to do that. And so know that. I just feel terrible for them. And here's the thing that happens with all families that suffer a loss like that, in terms of, you know, what they physically have, you never know what you have in that building. I mean, you never know. In his case, he collected art, he collected music, and you can't put a value on that. It isn't like you're just logging this stuff, or the average person isn't, and then you go to the insurance agent and say, oh, I've got this collector's item or that. It just is, and we do this, it isn't just our family, we do this for it to help get word out. And I want you to remember that. We'll help get word out on any fundraiser like this. But this happens at the Unwind Bar in Dilworth. And it's going to be Saturday, July 11th. So coming up, and that's going to be from 1 p.m. to close. Now, Ben Holson, Holston Solar, is with us in the house. I always learn a little something from him every time that I get a chance to visit with him. Ben, good to have you back on News and Views.
11: Thanks for having me again.
9: Yeah, good, good. Now, Abby, tell me his equipment is working, because I know you don't like it when I touch buttons.
10: He could be louder.
9: Okay, there you go. I will make him louder if I can just figure out how to do it. Now, Ben, from your standpoint, a summer like this, when people are all in full gear and they're wondering what the heck is going on in terms of how busy their life is, do they forget projects like this that they need to take care of right now?
11: Well, so what ends up happening with us every time is coming towards the end of the summer, everybody goes, oh, I gotta get this installed. I got to get my lights installed. I got to get my solar installed before the end of the year. And then they call me, you know, in September, October, and we'll be fighting to try and get it into the end of the year. So calling in right now is the right time.
9: I was thinking of lights, you know, here at the Red River Valley Fair, where all this action is happening, whether it's behind me in the big grandstand or whether it's here on the Midway. But lights are just so important that we take it, you know, we take them for granted. What
11: Absolutely.
9: Powers them up?
11: Yeah, for one thing, the Fargo Fair is lit up. You know, it's obviously a fair, so it kind of reminds me of our Gemstone lights or even our Haven lights for your commercial space. I mean, it's a really, you know, fun way to light up your house or your business. Yeah. So
9: I will tell you this. I got my lights from you. And over the 4th of July weekend to celebrate this nation's 250th, I and my brother who did it right next to me, we put out the red, white, and blue lights.
11: Yep.
9: And, they got a lot of comments around the lake where I live.
11: Awesome. Glad to hear that.
9: Yeah. It worked out cool. And you had mentioned that to me, that this isn't just about Christmas. This
11: right.
9: is about all the things you want to celebrate during the year.
11: Yep. Yep. We'll be coming into football season soon. So
9: yeah. You think mine will be purple and gold?
11: Absolutely.
9: They will be. And then my disappointment, I'll dim them as the year goes on, like I always do. The other thing that I've been talking to a lot of people about is that backup system that you have. And, this is storm season.
11: Yeah, so with our Tesla Powerwalls, I was getting notifications for a couple of our different customers that storms were rolling in, so then they just automatically monitor the weather. They charge themselves up to full capacity so that you're ready when the power goes out. You don't even notice. The batteries just take over seamlessly. You don't even have a blink or a blip. And, you get a text message that says, hey, the power's out, but you're good. So
9: we've been having conversations like this for a while, because I think it's good for everybody to hear, the options they have. But I guess in all of that, I never heard you say that it actually monitors the weather itself.
11: Yes.
9: I thought that really what we were talking about was making sure that, hey, it's charged, it has the opportunity to charge, the power goes down, it senses that.
11: Yep.
9: But to actually sense the weather?
11: Yeah, so that's kind of one of the cool things about this product is, you'll be able to use the power in normal conditions. You use the power when you need it, but otherwise it charges back up with the solar. But if it sees a storm is coming, it'll charge itself up with the grid and keep it at maximum capacity so that you can run the longest you possibly can in case the grid goes out.
9: Okay, so does Tom Szymanski call these things? I actually, there are so many ways to get your weather now.
11: Yeah.
9: I still think the most reliable, obviously, is, my buddy. But, so it's actually working in a smart capacity that way.
11: Yeah, and it actually sends you notifications. So a lot of times I'll actually get notifications that says, hey, there's a storm coming. And, like, down at my lake and I'm not there, I'm not mm-hmm. paying attention to the weather. But I get a notification saying, hey, there's a storm on the way.
9: Okay, so let me take that another direction, because going back to Tom, he's talking about, upwards close to 100 degree temperature this weekend, certainly into the 90s. I mean, how can this benefit that? If you take an elderly couple, if they don't have proper air conditioning,
11: right.
9: It's a real danger.
11: Yeah, I mean, these things can run your air conditioning, especially if it's 90 and sunny. The solar is going to run that air conditioner all summer or all day long without digging into that battery at all. So you're going to be able to keep your house cool even if the grid is out. You're going to be keeping your water on. You're going to keep your lights on, your internet, all that kind of stuff.
9: Well, it's so vital.
11: Yeah.
9: You think about, electricity, you think about power, and you think about winter. You think about storms, you think about the furnace going out, all of those type of things. You don't think about how valuable it is in the summer.
11: Right. Right. Yep. So, yeah, these things are really great for storm weather, whether it's winter or summer. These are just a good thing to have around. I mean, it just keeps you operational and makes sure that everything's safe. Keeps your refrigerators on, your freezers on, that kind of thing. So you're not spoiling.
9: The freezers are a big thing, too.
11: Yeah.
9: Trust me, been there, done that.
11: Yep.
9: And that's a situation where you shouldn't have to worry about it, mm-hmm. but it's also the last thing you think about.
11: Right.
9: Yep. I mean, you don't. Yep. You don't think about it until you open it up and go, whoa, yeah, that didn't stay
11: that
9: on.
11: That didn't work.
9: Yeah, that didn't work. That's something, take the tarp strap, wrap it around it, and it's just going to go away now,
11: yep.
9: And so I hear you. I understand it. So if people want to do more, if they want to just find out information,
11: sure.
9: Just sit down and do some homework on it and then talk to themselves about it or their loved one about it. I mean, what do they do?
11: Well, so they go to my website, holsonsolar.com. They can also call me. I custom do bids. I do all the estimates for free. We'll go and tell you, I don't think that this is the right fit for you. I say that a lot to the customers. If they got tons of trees, if they got whatever. I'm the first one to turn around and say, I want this to work for you.
9: Mm-hmm.
11: But they come to my website, holsonsolar.com, or they call me at 218-78-SOLAR, and we'll get them kind of fixed up.
9: Is Minnesota still making an investment into these?
11: So Minnesota, you're still getting your full retail rate for any kind of power that you produce. So it's paying, you know, it's paying you full retail rate. And then on top of it, they still do have a battery rebate as well.
9: Okay. North Dakota let that go the way it sounded.
11: Right. And the federal government doesn't do the tax credits anymore for residential, but we still have commercial tax credits of 30% and 100% bonus depreciation for up until the end of next year.
9: Okay. Well, good. So you got to take advantage of it now.
11: Yeah, in a commercial project, it's going to take more planning than a residential project, too. So we're, you know, now's the time to plan it, even if you want to install it next year.
9: It's going to take more gear.
11: Yeah.
9: In most cases.
11: Typically, we do a bigger system, you know.
9: Yeah.
11: Typically, for a house, we're doing 20 panels, something like that, 25, maybe 30. On a commercial project, we're typically doing 100, you know, 100 panels.
9: People hear us, you know, have these conversations, Ben, and I have to tell you, they don't notice them until, because they hear us talk about it, now they're like, oh, I never noticed they had the panels.
11: Right.
9: You know, now I notice they have the panels. That must be what you guys have been talking about. Because, you know, I truly think most people don't know it's there.
11: Right. Well, and we're doing tons and tons of solar on public buildings in Minnesota. Minnesota's got a program where they're helping public buildings install solar, and we're doing a lot of those projects. We just got done doing St. John's down by Lindenwood Park.
9: Okay.
11: If you drive by that church, there's, I think, 75 panels on that one. That one's just about ready to go live, so it's pretty exciting.
9: Yeah, it would be. Is that something you're going to, like, timeline? People are going to be able to see how you go on your website? Or I'm creating work for you here, I realize.
11: Yeah, we do highlight a lot of our projects that we get done with. And one of the things that we're kind of working on is outputting some of the data so that you can actually see that these things are working.
9: Mm-hmm.
11: It's kind of going that way.
9: So how do people get in touch with you?
11: HolsonSolar.com or 218-78-SOLAR.
9: There you go. It's that easy. Ben, always good to visit with you, man.
11: Thank you.
9: Hey, Bet, we're going to take a little break. When we come back, what are we going to do? Well, we're going to talk to you. What do you think about the fair? You know, there's so many questions that can go along with a good conversation about a fair. You know, yesterday I'm visiting with one of my friends from back home. He's in kind of the food vendor business that's taken off for him. So I think he owns a number of stands. But he was talking to me about gluten-free fair food. Now, growing up, you didn't think of that. But I know individuals where that would matter a lot. And so the fact that that's gone into fair food and you have special stands for that, it just shows as a world how, you know, we've got it. We've figured out certain things. But stick around. More coming your way here on News and Beat.

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1: You know, yesterday we got some tough news, and hats off to all those different fire departments down in Richland County that went over there to help out. But the boys in Morton are, you know, the Antelope Creek Bar and Grill there, you know, just a central place for so many people. You know, fire. That's right, fire. The worst thing that can happen, and of course everything get destroyed. And there's certain things that make a small town, you know, something where people still go to. You know, you probably in many cases lost that school, you know, so they ended up joining a bigger school. I know in my hometown, Manador, well, in Morton, same thing. You know, the kids all go to Wapton to school. You know, but if you've got a church, if you've got a bar and a restaurant, you still got a place where people go. And in Morton, the case was, you know, the Antelope Creek. And yesterday that caught fire. And tough fire. Now, here's the other part to that. Upstairs, there was an apartment that, you know, there's a person named Quinn lived in. And it's just, they're looking to find ways to help him. And so here's, I said it. I said, we help people as much as what we can here on the News and Views Radio Network, and more importantly, the Mighty 790 KFGO. But, you know, you live in an apartment above a place like that, and you're probably getting started at life, or that's the phase you are in life, and the next thing you know, there's a fire and you lose everything you got. And so here's the rest of it. If you go to at Samantha-Vosberg, and I know this family, good people, at Samantha dot dash Vosburgh, you'll be able to find what you need there to maybe help out. You know, throw a couple bucks in the hat and find a way to help out somebody who lost everything they can, and then you'll see where you could Venmo a couple bucks. And so thanks to the Vosburgh family, thanks to Nicole Benedict, and of course Denise Vosburgh, who has been a lifetime friend, you know, just been there for a long, long time, originally from Hankton, moved to Weimar, so moved to the enemy's country. I don't know how you deal with that, how you can make that switch, Abby. It'd be like if your parents moved to Breckenridge. You just can't do things like that.
0: It'd be tough.
1: It'd be really tough. But, you know, this family's still stepping up and trying to find a way to help out. So do that if you can. Just, you know, situations like that are hard. I was visiting with a man that I don't know if he's mayor of Morton now, but he's been mayor before, and I think Neil still is, but he certainly loves his community enough where he's worked hard to make it be what it is. And I've said this before about Morton, you know, right off the interstate, but on that Wapton exit, but you go in some of those towns and you can tell people take pride in them. You know, the landscaping looks clean. You know, the lawns are mowed, you know, the public area, the park, all of that is, you know, where there is industrial, you don't see junk cars and appliances laying all, you know what I just drew the image of. I mean, we've all seen that. I won't name towns because why would I? But the ones that don't do that are examples for a lot of us, and Morton is one of those. So I hope they get another meeting place back. I do. Maybe for selfish reasons, where I can go see my friends there. So I'm sure we'll end up getting more word out, but tragic, tragic fire yesterday. When we come back, Dakota Rudisell, a man that's, well, quite frankly, intimidatingly intelligent. We're going to talk to him about the state of a lot of things federal when we come back here on News and Views.

0: high cap.
1: So let me ask you something. 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
8: ABC News, I'm Sherry Preston. NATO leaders gathering in Turkey this morning. President Trump speaking moments ago, saying he thinks an agreement is possible to end the war between Russia and Ukraine after talking to Russia's president on the 4th of July.
9: We had a long talk yesterday. It lasted a long time, and I also spoke with President Zelensky right after that. I think they both want to make a deal.
8: The NATO summit also taking place as a tanker sailing through the Strait of Hormuz is hit by an Iranian attack. A judge in London has just dismissed the invasion of privacy lawsuit brought by Prince Harry and other celebrities against the publisher of the Daily Mail. There are new calls for Maine Democratic Senate candidate Graham Platner to drop out of the race amid new allegations of sexual assault. More law enforcement testimony is expected today in a Provo, Utah courtroom in a preliminary hearing ahead of the trial of Tyler Robinson, who is accused of killing Charlie Kirk. Kirk's widow, Erica, has been in the testimony. This is ABC News.
10: That'll be $84.52.
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0: KFGO News. It's 70 degrees, mostly cloudy at 9:02. I'm Nate Cohn. Cass County Electric says power has been restored for more than 1,700 Fargo residents in the Davies area that were without power this morning. They say the cause of the outage was an underground cable fault. Cass County Electric says line crews confirmed the outage earlier this morning. It began just after 6:15. Power was restored just before 8. The outage spanned the areas around 64th Avenue South and 76th Avenue South between I-29 and University Drive. And two people were injured and several homes were damaged after a suspected tornado touched down near Floyd Lake just north of Detroit Lakes yesterday. The Becker County Sheriff's Office says both victims suffered non-life-threatening injuries and were taken to Ascension St. Mary's Hospital in Detroit Lakes for treatment. Emergency crews are continuing to assess the damage, which includes homes and other properties, as well as numerous downed trees and power lines throughout the area. Authorities are asking the public to avoid the Floyd Lake area while first responders and utility crews conduct damage assessments, clear debris, and restore power services. An emergency shelter has been opened at M State College on Highway 34 for residents displaced by the storm or anyone needing assistance. A September sentencing date has been set for a Hugo, Minnesota woman who pled guilty to threatening House Speaker and Minnesota gubernatorial candidate Lisa Damuth.
14: 43-year-old Rachel Welsh pleaded guilty to threats of violence after leaving a series of threatening voicemails for Damuth in January and February, including messages suggesting she was learning to shoot and, quote, getting really good. A judge granted an extreme risk protection order in the case, which temporarily suspends Welsh's ability to purchase or possess firearms.
0: It's reporter Mark Fry. A Fargo man has been charged for his alleged role in a June robbery. 37-year-old Courtney Smith was charged yesterday with conspiracy to commit robbery, criminal trespass, preventing arrest, and drug possession. Fargo police report says officers responded to a robbery June 23rd. A man entered, reported three people entered his apartment unit at the Arbors Complex. The trio took a TV and an electric scooter. Court documents say officers used witness reports, security footage, and prior interactions with law enforcement to identify Smith as a suspect. Police issued a felony warrant for Smith June 30th. He was located by the Metro Streets Crime Unit July 2nd in Fargo. He fought with officers who tried to arrest him and spat on one. Police found meth and marijuana on his person. Second suspect in that case, Rodney Anderson, is also charged with armed robbery and armed burglary. Forecast from the KFGO Weather Center. Mostly cloudy day today. We do have a chance for showers this afternoon. KFGO meteorologist Tom Szymanski expecting a high temperature of 80 degrees. Cloudy overnight. Areas of showers and thunderstorms before midnight. A low of 60 degrees. Tomorrow, partly sunny, dropping down a high of just 76 degrees. North-northeast winds around 8 to 18. 70 degrees now, mostly cloudy. 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
1: Evan McGovern is Vice President of Human Resources at ShareHouse. 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
1: Oh, it's good to be coming to you live from the Red River Valley Fair. That's right. It is fair season, and I hope you stop on out. A lot of good things going on here. If, you know, if for no other reason than just lunch, maybe supper. I don't know. What I do know is this, that the food is always awesome at fairs. And, of course, if you do like I do, you try to sneak a couple of the grandbabies away and take them for a ride or two, they're going to remember you for, you know, forever and ever when it comes to that. A lot of things going on here when it comes to, you know, the events itself. It's hairball night. So, you know, take advantage of that. Come on out and see hairball free with your gate admission. So, there. Dakota Rudisell has been a man that I've counted on as a walking history book and an evaluator of where we're at for years. He is one of the big shots at the Mort School of Law. Think of Ohio State, or I'm supposed to say the Ohio State, but a place that kids, young adults fight to get into and get accepted into and end up being some of the best attorneys in the nation. And that's... In other words, you couldn't do it without having the best people around, and Dakota is one of those. I called him up, Abby and I called him up and said, just on our nation's 250th birthday, every now and then it's good to just take a step back and evaluate. Evaluate where we are as a nation, what we're good at, what we need to get better at, and what we're just plain bad at. And so let's get him on and do that. Dakota, good to have you back on News and Views.
17: Great to be here.
1: When you think of our 250th birthday, what comes to mind instantly?
17: Yeah, a couple things. So first of all, we had our 250th birthday party this weekend. I think that's good. As Americans, we have a ton to celebrate. You know, we established what's now the oldest democracy in the world. You know, a Declaration of Independence and the Constitution, there's so much brilliance there and recognition of, you know, how to structure a good government. We, you know, there's the Civil War, we ended slavery, we won World War II, we defeated authoritarian regimes of the far right and the far left during World War II and the Cold War. That's really great. We built the most powerful alliance system in world history. And today we have the most powerful military, we have the largest economy, we're the richest country in the world, the most innovative, and we're the tech leader in the world. So that's all really good, right, as we do a performance review here at, you know, the 250 mark. But I think now that the party's over this weekend, I think we need to take a really sober look at where we are and look at our trajectory and look at where we are relative to other countries. And there's a lot there that I think that Americans need to just take a really sober look at and realize that there's a lot that's trending in a not great direction. So let me just mention a few of those things. We can talk more about it. So one of them is that relative to other countries, in terms of just objective measures of how most people live, right? So, you know, America's the best place in the world to be a billionaire. Pretty much the best, right? Except for maybe like Grand Cayman or something. It's great to be rich in America, but for the vast majority of people, like 60-70%, right, compared to other countries, now for several decades, and it's getting worse, we're getting our butts kicked. We are not number one or even close to it in a lot of things, including happiness, just how happy people are, right? We're losing. We're like 30th in that. You look at life expectancy, quality of health, levels of social violence, environmental quality, a whole bunch of things like that in terms of just how everyday people live their lives, anxiety levels, right? Like America is getting beat really consistently on this stuff. We also, we've seen for about 15 years now, we've seen that the way that social scientists analyze what's called social mobility, which means what are your prospects in your life to basically through your own decisions, your own talents, your education, whatever, to change your economic outcomes versus your parents. Social mobility. Do we have a meritocracy, right? We've told ourselves this narrative our whole history, right? America's the land of opportunity, and that's still true to a lot of extent. But according to the data, America is getting a more rigid kind of socioeconomic class structure than a lot of other advanced countries. What that means is the number one dictator in America, statistically, of your economic outcomes in your life is your parents' income, right? In contrast, there are other countries based on, you know, look at different studies, about 10 to 20 other countries in the world where your outcomes in your life depend much more on your effort, your education, and your talents, right? We're getting beat by places like Denmark, Germany, Scandinavia, Ireland, right? We are less dynamic when we're getting a more stratified class structure. And there's also a new report comparing the quality of our democracy in terms of how well the democracy captures majority public sentiment, how well it protects the rights of the minority, how well it protects civil liberties. America has gotten downgraded for the first time ever, and it's steep. And that's because we have an administration which has been attacking press freedom, and we have a gerrymandering habit by both the parties, which is reserved for the two political parties, the vast majority of legislative seats in Congress and in state legislatures, and the number of seats in elections that are competitive, meaning that the majority will is what really matters, and the middle, you know, the people in the middle, right, actually get to make the call. Though that number has catastrophically declined, right? And you compare that to other advanced democracies, they're doing a much better job of having, again, majority rule and also protecting the rights of the minority. So I think you got a lot to worry about.
1: Dakota, why is it, and I think that this is the biggest failings that we have in relation to what you just described. This is where we're wrong and where we continue to be wrong because of it. We can't admit that other countries are better at us than something. As Americans, we just can't admit that. It doesn't matter if we talk about, you know, the cost of health care. It doesn't matter if we talk about life expectancy. It doesn't matter if we talk about suicide, which farm suicides are up drastically. I'm going to hopefully visit with Vern Thompson a little bit later on that. But, you know, we just can't admit when we could do better on some of these issues. And why is that?
17: Yeah, that's a really interesting thing. And I think it's, you know, I think, again, we kind of retain this idea, you know, America, we're number one, greatest country in the history of the world. And again, you know, we've done great things. And in a number of respects, you know, again, military power, total size of the economy, right? We are number one. But when, again, when you break that down, the trends are really negative. And it's worse for everyday people. And I, you know, why is that? I think, you know, part of it is we have these two vast oceans. And so Americans, I think, just kind of psychologically are more cut off from the rest of the world than, you know, most of the rest of the world, right? The countries are smaller. You've got other borders nearby. You have more of an international sense. So I think that's part of it. But I think you're onto something too. We have led the world for so long economically, in democracy and other things, that I think we've forgotten that we can learn from other people. And I think that the vast majority of Americans are not aware that, you know, actually we are now consistently year on, right? We are getting our butts kicked by other countries in terms of stuff like happiness, public happiness. Again, life expectancy, health, levels of social violence, things like that. We are behind other countries consistently. And there are basically two models that are doing better than us in terms of delivering for the majority of their population. So one model is basically the Gulf oil shakedown, right? Where you've got like an authoritarian state, it's a monarchy, and you got a lot of oil, and the sheikhs and the kings buy off their population with generous social benefits. That's one model. The other model is the advanced democracies of Northern Europe and a couple in the Pacific, where they have stronger social safety nets. So Scandinavia, Ireland, Japan, other places like that, where people are less anxious. And again, better life expectancy, better health outcomes, things like that, because they don't worry about health care and they don't worry about their retirement, right? And so that's really changed things in those countries. But I think just, again, psychologically in America, we have just not wanted to go there in terms of thinking like, okay, you know, are we falling behind and why?
1: Well, when you just take a step back and look at certain statistics, there are a couple that just jump out at me like crazy. Obviously, national debt. You know, this whole, we're going to deal with national debt. You know, since the days of Kent Conrad, I haven't seen anybody stick their neck out politically on national debt other than to use it as a talking point. Nobody can look, and even as general public, I'm not talking about political leaders, but I'm talking about as general public, and let me use the best of the best friends I have. Let me use farmers as an example. You don't hear them talk about national debt in reference to their lives. You know, you hear them talk about it in relation to other people's lives. And that seems to be a problem. There's another stat, Dakota, that is an indicator of what you just said being just spot on true. And that's just people in prison. I mean, we lead the world in as a nation in the percentage of people of our population in prison. And that stat tells me something, Dakota.
17: Yeah, well, I think that's related to a lot of just kind of the social quality of life stuff, right? When, you know, you have higher levels of social violence and you have greater desperation by, you know, just everyday people, right? Like there's greater anxiety in America about, you know, will you keep your job? If you lose your job, will you be able to pay the bills? Will you have health care? What does retirement look like, right? There is so much more uncertainty about that in America than in a lot of the other advanced democracies in the world and some of the authoritarian states. And so it just means, right, greater anxiety. People are driven more extreme. Of course, you know, the internet is a phenomenon too and driving political radicalization and loneliness. But of course, the internet's everywhere in the world, right? So that's not the key difference between America and other places. It's again, we have taken a different approach, just kind of a, you know, economic winner takes all model, which is really rewarding billionaires really, really well. Right. Like they are doing fantastically well. It doesn't matter. Great recessions, COVID, doesn't matter. The billionaires, the top 1%, they are cleaning up. Right. But average people in America working two jobs, three jobs, four jobs, they're working really, really, really hard and they're not keeping up. And they have, again, just tremendous anxiety about healthcare and retirement and things like that. And I think that probably does contribute to that social violence. And I think it contributes to the prison issue too.
1: Yeah. In the particular case of, you know, folks asking you when you retire, when are you going to retire? When are you going to do this? When are you going to do that? In some people's cases, it reflects upon their life as a whole. I mean, do they have enough money to retire? And does that person that's sitting next to you in church realize that you don't and that you're going to work longer because you don't? And that's a big part of it as well. I mean, a lot of the people I know are not retiring, and it isn't because they're passionate about their job. I mean, you know, and I'm not using myself as an example. What I'm trying to say is that a lot of people aren't quitting because they don't have money.
17: Yeah, no, it is a really big issue, and I've been kind of focusing on this more in recent years, and I've had an opportunity to travel to Scandinavia, to Ireland, to other places in recent years, and I've been studying basically the quality of governance, like how the, you know, just how well the democracy is working, how it's structuring, and along the way, having an opportunity to talk to a lot of people, just, you know, I want to talk to everyday people in addition to the, you know, academics and government people. And, you know, it's just really interesting to me how, you know, just kind of what the expectations are of just kind of like, again, like average people in a lot of other advanced democracies where, you know, they don't have the anxiety about retirement, and they don't have the anxiety about healthcare being there. And, you know, the economy is structured in a way. So for example, in Norway where I was recently, right, like a kid who gets like a high school, you know, graduates from high school and gets just a regular job, construction, whatever, right? Like they can buy a house at 18, right? They can also have a family at 18 or 19 because they've got, you know, there's a year of, paid leave, per person in the relationship for the child, right? Like that is law and that's supported by the government. And you know, everyday people, wages are strong enough that you can be just like a blue collar middle class person. And, you know, it's a reasonable expectation that, you know, you're going to be well off enough that you can travel internationally on vacation, right? Like think about that, right? Like it is just, they have structured things differently. Are taxes higher? Yes, they are. But also, you know, a lot of the trade off, right, is you're not worrying about retirement for everyday people. You're not worrying about your health care. Right. So it's just kind of a trade off. Am I saying that we should adopt exactly what they're doing? No, I'm just saying I think that we should. I think just you look at the data and how we're losing and falling behind. You know, I think it's time just to sit down and just do an honest look at other countries that are beating us by the numbers and maybe learn something.
1: Dakota, I know you have only 30 seconds left here, but what's the national debt in Norway?
17: You know, I haven't looked at that. And, you know, with Norway, a lot of people say, hey, you know, they've got all this oil. But here's the thing. The numbers in Scandinavia for happiness, health care, all that stuff, they're basically the same across Scandinavia. Norway, Sweden, Denmark, Finland, Iceland, right? But only Norway has the oil. So the oil's not the thing, and they're not giving the oil money to the others. They're making different choices about policy. But, you know, we didn't talk about the national debt much, and I know we got to go. But, you know, I just say we really need to focus on that, and it is the trajectory. As I say this as a former Senate Budget Committee staffer, we are in the worst federal budget situation ever in any of our lifetimes, and we are just hurtling off the cliff with deep reductions in revenue by tax cuts and spiking military spending. We now, the national debt of the United States now exceeds the size of our economy, which is a bad point to be at.
1: Dakota, we'll do this again soon. Thanks for your time, sir. Appreciate it.
17: Yep.
1: Let's get your take on what you just heard right after this.
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19: Joel Heitkamp.
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0: We don't have a lot of time to just dig in with a great big shovel, you know, the facts that Dakota Rudisell brought up here. So what I'm going to do is this. I'm going to ask you the question of whether or not America is happy. I mean, that jumped out at me in what he said. So I'm going to ask you this. Is America happy? And I think it matters. It matters a lot to our lifespan. So stick around. More coming your way.

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4: KFGO News, it's 72 degrees, mostly cloudy at 9:30. I'm Nate Cohen. A suspected tornado struck the west side of Floyd Lake north of Detroit Lakes in Becker County last night, injuring two people and causing significant storm damage. Emergency responders are surveying that damage to homes, trees, power lines, and other properties. Public is being asked to avoid the Floyd Lake area while damage assessments are being done and services are being restored. Two people suffered non-life-threatening injuries in that storm. They were taken to Essentia St. Mary's in Detroit Lakes for treatment. An emergency shelter has been set up at M State College on Highway 34 for people displaced by the storm. Responders are working to find out more information about that storm. They're providing details as they become available. An early morning garage fire damaged an East Grand Forks home. Firefighters responded to the 400 block of 5th Avenue Northeast just after 5:30 this morning. They found a detached garage fully engulfed with flames spreading into the home's attic. Crews contained the blaze in 15 minutes. Nobody was hurt inside, or nobody was inside the home, and neighboring property suffered only minor heat damage. The cause of that fire is under investigation. Fargo Mayor Josh Boshe was sworn in and led his first city commission meeting last night. Boshe was sworn in along with new commissioners Chad Peterson and Nikki Gullickson. Boshe says the residents of Fargo are its greatest strength.
5: I look forward to working with this amazing commission and continuing to move our great city forward, especially as we address the challenges and opportunities that we face each and every day. But what makes Fargo the strongest is the people. And I think we learned over the last several months that as some of us campaigned and others were engaged in different ways, Fargoans are always willing to rise to the challenge.
4: Commission also approved the appointment of Commissioner John Strand as deputy mayor. Boshe recommended Strand for that position last week.

0: Overall, Boche says he's looking forward to the next 4 years. He'll be meeting with city commissioners in the coming days to discuss duties and assign roles moving forward. Cass County Electric says power has been restored for more than 1,700 Fargo residents in the Davies area that were without power this morning. They say the cause of the outage was an underground cable fault. Cass County Electric says line crews confirmed the outage earlier this morning. It began just after 6:15 and ended around 8 a.m. The outage spanned the areas of 64th Avenue South and 76th Avenue South between I-29 and University Drive. Taking a look at the KFGO Weather Center forecast. KFGO meteorologist Tom Szymanski expecting a mostly cloudy day today, a chance for showers this afternoon, a high temperature of 80 degrees, winds out of the north-northeast, around 8 to 20. Cloudy as we continue into the overnight hours, areas of showers and thunderstorms continuing before midnight, a low of 60. Tomorrow, partly sunny, a high temperature of 76. Thursday, mostly sunny, a high of 82. Right now, it's mostly cloudy and 72. 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
4: According to my research, the spelling fair, F-A-I-R, is the standard modern spelling, but I'm an old school guy, F-A-R-E.
5: I was going to say you put an E on it 100%.
4: It Takes Two, live from the Red River Valley Fair. We're going to kick off with Two Tall Tidbits.
6: We were talking with Dakota Rudisell earlier, North Dakota native, our own guy that has gone on to succeed quite well when it comes to, sitting there with young minds and working through some problems and making them think. And what he said today makes us think, or made me think, when he brought up the fact that, you know, in America we had way shorter lifespan, we had way shorter wealth for the common man, the common good. We were much older, much, much older before we could afford to buy a home, that we couldn't get paternity leave when we needed it. I mean, we can go on and on and on. And if you sit there and say, well, these other countries, you know, they can't afford it and they just have all this debt. Well, how much debt do we have? I mean, our debt is enormous here in the United States. And so to sit there and say that, you know, things are so much better here, better than anywhere else, who are they better for? I mean, they're better for the richest of the rich. That's who's getting life better and better and better. I mean, how big of a yacht do you need? How big of a jet airplane do you need? How big of a, and none of that money is making it to the middle class, who is actually doing the majority of the work. And so it isn't right. And when he says that less and less Americans are happy and we have a shorter lifespan, that doesn't surprise me. You know, home ownership alone is a stat that we really, really need to fix, and we haven't. Let's get to John. John, you're on News and Views. Go ahead, John.
7: You know, Joel, what's happened in this country is people can't compromise and agree to disagree and everything else. And what I called about was the stock market and the deficit. Actually, what we've had is a displacement of wealth. If you look at the stock market, the bottom line, all that money should go to the deficit, because we are going to turn around. I learned that, I tell you what, Joel, on my farm. I remortgaged figuring I could do better later on, you know, and that's exactly what we're doing. And it ain't going to work. The deficit should be number one over everything, because if we don't, we're in trouble.
6: Yeah.
7: So, thank you.
6: You bet. Thanks, John. Thanks for calling in. Somebody texted in, because I mentioned Kent Conrad earlier, and somebody texted in and said, Conrad only used the debt for a talking point, too. Total BS. I mean, I'm sorry, whoever sent that in. You could not be more wrong. If you look at Kent Conrad's time in office and his focus on the national debt and what happened during that period, you were looking at a balanced budget. You were looking at a reduction in national debt. I mean, I'm sorry. And if you go back and you look at some of these statistics, there is no question over which party raised the national debt higher at a higher percentage point. And no question what president has done it more than any other. And that's the current president that we have. There is no monitoring of what's happening with our national debt anymore. And I think both parties are guilty of this. Don't get me wrong. That isn't my point, that it's just simply one party. But there's certainly one party that's more guilty. And there's certain one party that professes to care and does it more. And that's the party that's in power right now. And so, I mean, here we sit with the vast majority of Americans not having the means to do what they hope to do. Whether that is, hey, I want to retire at a certain age. Whether it is, hey, I want to own that second or third vehicle. Hey, I want to help my kid buy a house. Hey, I mean, think about what you want to do right now if you're listening to me and what you can't do because of it and because of the fact that you don't make enough money. And so everybody in America thinks they're lucky in many cases to have a job, right? I mean, that was the whole philosophy. Do you have a job? Are you lucky to have a job? For a while there, we were doing better in terms of people being able to pick their job. We were. Well, with all this talk about tariffs and everything else, I'm sorry, but manufacturing has honestly, it's gone down in America. What are we going to do when we wake up in the morning and Bobcat's gone? When it's completely gone. What are we going to do? Did we fix that through tariffs, through Mexico? No, we didn't fix it through tariffs, and we're not going to fix it through tariffs. You know, it's like anything. If you can afford the product, then you'll buy the product. But if you can't afford it, then you're not going to buy it. And so somebody else is going to buy it. And somebody else in an area where, I mean, look what's happening in agriculture in Brazil right now. Look at what's happening. Look at where the John Deere's of the world are putting their money. They're putting their money into Brazil. That's where they're putting their money. And then I would ask you, you ag producers out there, where are you at when it comes to being able to afford the equipment? I mean, everybody, don't assume that I'm against individuals that make money or have done well in life. I respect it. I would try to learn from it. But at what point do the billionaires and billionaires and now looking at trillionaires have enough? When do we quit structuring everything based on someday I could be that trillionaire? I mean, when do we realize that it's the common, average, working man and woman that is the backbone of this country? And that not paying them that living wage and not making sure that they're not mired in healthcare debt. I mean, we had made some gains through the Affordable Care Act. We had made some gains. Was it perfect? Absolutely not. But you know what? And I'll go back to ag producers because it's probably the individuals I know best. When it comes to ag producers, how many of you are willing to admit that the employee you had on that farm, you were using the Affordable Care Act as a means of controlling and helping them, number one, with health care, to have it, number two, to control how much money it was costing you? Did the government play a role in the Affordable Care Act? You bet it did. Absolutely it did. Just like the other countries, but not to the same extent, to the point where it took away the problem. I mean, here we sit with a country whose health care costs are higher than any other industrialized country. There, it's a higher percentage of what we make that we spend on health care. And we don't live as long. So not only are we spending this vast majority of our own means, but it's not working. I mean, it's not working. and in large percent, I would say that it is because of how we treat the wealthiest among us. It is. It's how we treat. If 1% of this country has 90% of its wealth, could I ask one big question? Shouldn't that 1% of the country pay 90% of its taxes? I mean, why would that be a bad question? You know, you can stumble and fall in positions of leadership. You can. And still, because you're connected, because you're that person, you know, you can be that individual that, oh man, he's my buddy. You know, this is the way business works. It doesn't work that way for the lunchbox guy. It doesn't work that way, you know, if they shower after work. I'm sorry, it doesn't work for them. I'll give you an example of what I'm getting at. Now, granted, this individual isn't a billionaire. But let me just give you an example, okay? I'm going to talk about Dean Bresciani. Does everybody remember that name? Dean Bresciani was the president of NDSU. Dean Bresciani ran NDSU into a position that was dreadful. Enrollment down, tuition up, staff not wanting to work for him, all of those things, right? But the thing about Dean Bresciani is he was connected. Not connected enough to the higher ed board that saw what was happening and said, we got to get rid of this guy. So they fired him. They gave him the 1 year golden parachute. Hey, you know, we'll say that you're a professor in this room, but actually go clean it kind of a, you know, I mean, they gave him the whole, you know, here's your 1 year, go party, you know, kind of a, which by the way, you don't get either, right? So now where's Bresciani? Well, he's walking around at the Teddy library, you know, in a cowboy hat, which I never saw him wear before, but he's walking around like he's 10 foot tall and bulletproof. Where does Tim Mahoney put him? Well, he puts him on the airport authority. Because Lord knows he had drug NDSU down. He decided and needed to be on a position of authority. I mean, that's what happens if you're connected. That's what happens if you're around people of means. Is that happening to you? I mean, I would ask you, is that happening to you? Or do you get up every day and say, man, I would like to retire by 64. I'd like to retire by 65. I can't. I can't because I don't have enough money. Man, I don't want to have a second job. You know, man, I don't want to have all these health care bills. I just don't. My wife got sick. She had breast cancer, and we're fighting to save her life. And you know what? We did. We did. But you know what else came with that? We're broke because of it. I mean, we're broke because of it. You know what? We would like to help our daughter, our son, with that down payment on their house. We'd like to. We don't have it. I mean, we don't have it. That new business startup that they have, we'd love to write them a check and say, there, we're taking a risk on you. We know you're going to win. We don't have it. I mean, we don't. That's what the average person is saying. And here we are in America wondering why we have a low life expectancy and a high cost. I don't think it's that big of a jump to make those connections. You know what? Let's find out what you think. 1-800-880-5346. You can text us at 35270. But let's go to the weather cave and find out what is cooking out there with Too Tall Tom Szymanski.
8: Good morning. Temperatures started off in the 50s and 60s, and the radar has been showing areas of showers and thunderstorms moving into western and central North Dakota, northwestern, and parts of north central South Dakota, and these will continue to push eastward during the daytime today. The best focusing area for showers and thunderstorms will be south of Highway 200, more so south of U.S. Highway 10 and also I-94. Could be some locally heavy rain and maybe a couple of muscular thunderstorms, primarily close to the Dakota's border and southward into South Dakota and eventually into Minnesota. These showers and thunderstorms will roll eastward during the nighttime tonight through Minnesota. And then as we look into tomorrow, the best chance for showers and thunderstorms will be across central and southern Minnesota, maybe east central South Dakota, and southeast North Dakota, but high pressure building in should keep the rest of the region on the dry side. Looking at high temperatures today, 60s, 70s, and 80s from northwest to southeast, lows in the 50s and 60s tonight, and daytime highs tomorrow in the 70s and 80s, maybe some upper 60s in the far northwest, but cooler temperatures to start off the week, but it will warm up in a big way late week and also into the upcoming weekend. Tom's Town of the Day is Page, North Dakota, predicted high 79. I'm meteorologist Tom Szymanski from the News and Views Regional Weather Cave.
6: Hey, couldn't have picked a better town, the home of Toby McPherson. Good on everything except professional football. That's right. All right. He's a Packer fan. Ladies and gentlemen, when we come back, you know, why can't we admit when we're not doing something well? Why can't we as America? Why can't we take a step back and say we could do better at this, and here's a country that does? Let's take a look at what they do and learn from them. Why can't we? I'm curious what you think. We'll visit right after this.

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11: Hi, Joel. Commenting about your conversation with Dakota and your question about why can't we acknowledge things. Well, as you noted, the most probably the most pressing issue now is lack of health care for a lot of people. That's a strain, believe me. And back when Obamacare was being debated, you know, one of the talking points is we're going to get rid of that lifetime cap of $1 million health care costs, which has happened and not been taken away yet. But just to give you an idea, my wife was diagnosed with a serious illness a few years ago and wasn't behavioral. It wasn't a result of anything she had done herself. But, you know, 4 years on, I'm sure that health care bill is closing in on $650,000. So it's a burden. And the thing I wanted to mention with respect to Dakota Rudisill's conversation was that, you know, Senator Conrad was chair of the Budget Committee when Obamacare was being debated, and he would not support a public option, which might have made that easier now. And, you know, if you're going to hold the position of a chair of a committee in Congress and don't use the power, what do you have it for?
10: Well, the one thing I would add, and it's no big secret I'm a Ken Conrad fan, but the one thing I would add about what you just described is you do what you can do and what you can pass. And there were a lot of compromises in the Affordable Care Act that, to me, I would have loved to have seen gone the other way, but it was about what you could pass. And the biggest problem with the Affordable Care Act, John, is the fact that it, you know, as you look at it, it had the name Obamacare. And because it had the name Obamacare, Trump saw it as a legacy issue, and so he decided it had to end, just like the deal in Iran. You know, that was a deal that was made by Obama with NATO. And so any legacy issue that it was like, well, you know what, that has to end. It'd be the equivalent of the Democrats coming out and saying, you know what, let's tear up all the interstate highway system, you know, because Eisenhower did it. I mean, it's that ridiculous.
11: Well, yeah, but the point I was making is that he had the power to get something passed that I think arguably would have been more. I mean, if you're the chair of the Senate Budget Committee and you can't convince people to vote for what you want, that's not using the power to the full extent of that position. And, you know, we were looking for changes here, right? How can we become more happy? Government has to work. And if we're going to get elected to those positions, they've got to do what that power entitles them to do. And it's certainly not a fault problem with the Republicans doing the same thing when they're in power.
10: Yeah. Thank you, John. Appreciate the call. When we come back, we'll get to this, a ton of text messages. One says, Joel, you're part of the problem. You know, bragging about being the number one radio show from your lake home while not paying your producer enough to buy a home. Let me just tell you this right now. If that had been the case when I was Abby's age, I would not have been able to afford my home, period, plain and simple. If the rules were the same now, with all due respect. Second off, I don't decide her salary as well. So when we come back, more on News and Views right after this.

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8: ABC News, I'm Sherry Preston. The British military says a tanker was hit by a drone in the Strait of Hormuz, the third such attack today. President Trump says the U.S. will lift sanctions on Turkey that were issued after Ankara purchased a Russian missile defense system that led to the country being kicked out of the F-35 fighter jet program. The president making his comments at the start of a NATO summit in Turkey. He did also praise Turkish President Erdogan while there, saying he didn't get any help from NATO countries in the war with Iran.
9: I was very disappointed with NATO. And frankly, if it weren't held in Turkey, where my friend happens to be a very strong leader, a very strong person, it's possible that I wouldn't have attended.
8: Prince Harry losing his final invasion of privacy lawsuit in London against the British tabloids. A judge saying he and other celebrities, including Elton John and Elizabeth Hurley, failed to prove their claims. This is ABC News.
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4: KFGO News, it's 73 degrees, mostly cloudy at 10:02. I'm Nate Cohn. Two people were injured and several homes were damaged after a suspected tornado touched down near Floyd Lake, just north of Detroit Lakes yesterday. A woman is dead after being pulled from the water at a lake east of Bemidji yesterday. The Beltrami County Sheriff's Office says they received a report of an unresponsive person being pulled from the water of Lake Andrusia just after 4 o'clock. Bystander and Leech Lake Tribal Police Officer pulled the woman from the water. They began attempting life-saving measures. The woman was later taken by ambulance to a hospital where she died. The Sheriff's Office says the woman was reportedly swimming when she became unresponsive. Her body was pulled from water near a popular beach. Hennepin County court records show MyPillow CEO and Minnesota gubernatorial candidate Mike Lindell owes $48,000 in unpaid property taxes. Lindell says that the check for those taxes is in the mail. Records show Lindell owes more than $32,000 in property taxes from last year and nearly $16,000 for 2026. He was asked about those late payments. He says he couldn't afford it, and that money was tight for him right now, just like it is for all Minnesotans. He says he recently sold properties to cover that debt. Lindell is running in the Republican primary election for Minnesota governor against endorsed candidate Kendall Qualls, House Speaker Lisa Damith. That primary election is August 11th. The Edgerton County Sheriff's Office is seeking information on an attempted ATM burglary in Dalton, Minnesota. Deputies say that around 2 in the morning of Friday, July 3rd, an unknown person entered the vestibule area of the Midwest Bank in Dalton and attempted to use tools to gain access to the ATM, but was not successful. Sheriff's Office is asking anyone with information about that attempted burglary to contact them. Taking a look at the KFGO Weather Center forecast, KFGO meteorologist Tom Szymanski is expecting a mostly cloudy day today, a chance for showers this afternoon. High temperature right around 80 degrees. Cloudy areas of showers and thunderstorms, mainly before midnight, a low temperature of 60 degrees. Winds out of the north-northeast at 6 to 16. Tomorrow, partly sunny. Dropping down into a low in the high temperature of 76 degrees. North-northeast winds at 8 to 18. Forecast for Thursday, mostly sunny, dropping to a low of 56, a high of 82. Friday, mostly sunny, a low of 64, high of 88. Working into the weekend, sunny and pleasantly warm. We are expecting highs in the mid-90s, 93 to 98 degrees about. And then again today, mostly cloudy, a chance for showers this afternoon, a high temperature of 80. Right now it's 73 and mostly cloudy. 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
7: 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I want to let you know we're out to the Red River Valley Fair. That's right. And the cruiser is sponsored by the North Dakota Farmers Union, the North Dakota Association of Rural Electric Cooperatives, Nielsen, Brand Law, Pfeiffer's Auction Realty and Land Management, and Broadband Association of North Dakota. You know, we were talking earlier about, you know, the honest things that everybody wants to avoid talking about. you know, the whole, are we doing well? You know, are people happy? Those type of things. Well, I got word last night that there's going to be a meeting, and it's being organized. It's not an easy meeting. It's not an easy meeting. And what I love about it is it's including leaders of the faith community. But it's being organized by somebody I think the world of, and somebody who isn't afraid to acknowledge problems and try to do something about them. And that's my friend, Vern Thompson, who's running for North Dakota's Ag Commissioner and a longtime state legislator. Vern, good to have you on News and Views.
8: Good morning, Joel. Appreciate being on with you.
7: Talk to me about this meeting you organized, Vern. I want people to know about it.
8: Well, we're holding a roundtable meeting on farmer mental health and suicide prevention tonight in Fargo at 6 p.m. at the Living Waters Lutheran Church. The address is 4451 40th Avenue South. The reason we're holding the meeting is because I was made aware that over the first 5 months of this year, 7 North Dakota farmers have died by suicide. To me, that's 7 too many. So we've got a lot of stakeholders from different areas going to be meeting with us and talking about what we can do about it. How do we address this? Because my firm belief is that the farm crisis is not going to go away between now and November, December, when loans start coming due. And so we need to be prepared. And right now, there's good people like NDSU Extension Service that are doing some training and doing some things. That's good. But there's a lot of people that aren't doing anything, in my view, including the North Dakota Ag Department. I think they ought to be leading this effort, because who better to help agriculture than the Ag Commissioner?
7: So how's the meeting going to work? You say a roundtable. I mean, walk me through the mechanics here.
8: Well, we're going to have we got 32 RSVPs from faith leaders to a number of legislators and some legislative candidates and farm groups and so on and so forth. But we'll get everybody. We're going to, just like the old-fashioned days, we're going to feed everybody. Cindy's making some barbecues and some other things. And so we're going to feed and have some fellowship right up front at 6 o'clock. And then about 6:30, we will start in with explaining what we're trying to do, what's happened and what we're trying to do. And then after that, everybody will introduce themselves, because there's a lot of people that won't know each other. After that, then, we will break into small groups, 6-8 to a group, and come up with solutions. It's the same approach that I use, or that we use for the Devil's Lake flood disaster. You bring everybody together. They might not agree on everything, but if they can agree on a couple of things, we grab those, and then we start moving forward to do something meaningful to address this mental health stress that's going on and prevent suicides. You know, we can help people as long as they're breathing. We can't do anything once they quit breathing. And this isn't a fun, as you said, Joel, this is not a fun topic to talk about, but it has to be talked about because it's real. The debt that farmers are experiencing with all the high input costs and the tariffs and the war in Iran and all those things, we're talking some people millions of dollars that they got invested in. That's a lot of stress. And we don't see the prices of the grain going up. So we want to address it right up front.
7: You know, Vern, topics like this, though, are dangerous if you're running for office as you are, because, you know, everybody wants Rosie. They all want it to look good. They want to avoid these issues of the actual fact that farmers are in trouble in many cases and in many places. And it's leading, farm suicides are up drastically. And so you don't get elected doing that. You know, so my question of you is this. What makes you, whether it's have the courage, whether it's, hey, you see the problem, you're trying to deal with it. But why do you do something like this when you know it could hurt what you're out to do?
8: Well, it's not about me. I haven't an ego about any of this. It's about the people that are hurting And I'll give you it's a morally right thing to do. It's a thing that you and I grew up with, the moral values that you help your neighbors or your friends or your relatives in time of need. Well, by God, this is a time of need. And I was at the Ag Department last week. And you know what they have? For credit counseling, they have one person for a credit counselor across the state of North Dakota. You know what else they have for mediation? One person. And guess what? That one person in each one is the same person. That's wrong. You got to do more. You got to get out to the public and you got to talk about give a reality check about what's going on. And if you can't talk about the issues that are happening, then we're not going to get the help, you know. There is a 988 suicide hotline number, for example, that you can go to. But you know and I know that farmers are very proud. They do not want to admit that this might be the make-or-break year for them. And they don't want to talk to, no disrespect, but they don't want to talk to somebody that's in an urban area answering a phone that doesn't know anything about the cost of fertilizer or fuel and all these things. They want to talk to somebody that they can relate to. It's kind of like, you know, I'm not bashful to say I'm a recovering alcoholic. Well, when you go to see an alcoholic or someone who is having problems with drugs or alcohol, they will talk to somebody that's walked in their shoes. They're not going to talk to others. But why we have the faith leaders involved with this is because there's probably only two people they'll talk to, their faith leader or their family. And sometimes they don't want to talk about it to their family.
7: Yeah. Well, it's hard. I mean, it's really hard. And sometimes when you wake up in the morning and you hear of that neighbor or that person from two, three communities over, and you hear why, you know, you hear we lost him, and you didn't even see it coming or happening. You know, you didn't know, you know, and you just feel like, man, could have I done something? Those are the times. I mean, those are the times that really put me in a position where there has to be a better way. I mean, there just has to be. And so if you're not sitting there, Vern, going, this doesn't help, but I don't care, then I appreciate it. I just want to tell you thank you, because I don't want to hear about this anymore. I don't. So like I said before I introduced you, I am really glad you're including faith in this. And the ability for people to find something that gives them that footing that will help them through it. So one more time, the details. Where is it?
8: We're going to be meeting at 6 o'clock at the Living Waters Lutheran Church right here in Fargo. The address is 4451 4451 40th Avenue South in Fargo. And we're going to have some barbecues and a meal and some fellowship before we start, and then get to visit with people a little bit, and then we'll get right into it. I don't know if we're going to solve the problem. I don't expect that we can solve the problem today. But the legislators that are there, they're going to be made aware of what the issues are. And my goal is to have something for the next legislative session that gives tools to take care of these things. Other states are doing a hell of a lot better than we are, and maybe we're too proud, but we're gonna do everything we can.
7: Okay. Thank you, Vern. Appreciate you coming on today.
8: Yep, thank you very much. Bye now.
7: Okay.
8: It's open to the public. It's open to the public.
7: Yep, okay. Let's head to the weather cave and get to Too Tall Tom Chemanski. Tom?
9: Cooler temperatures are in store for today and tomorrow, but it warms up in a big way toward the tail end of the weekend, especially into the upcoming weekend. The radar has been showing areas of showers and thunderstorms rolling eastward across North Dakota and northern South Dakota. They will continue on that path throughout the daytime today and also through tonight and tomorrow, as a warm front located across the middle of South Dakota through southern Minnesota continues to be the focusing area for those showers and thunderstorms. Now, as we look into tonight, they will continue to push eastward, mainly in Minnesota after the midnight hour, and pushing south and eastward with that frontal system. And then by tomorrow, the best chance for showers and thunderstorms will be across central and southern Minnesota, maybe into east central and southeastern South Dakota. The rest of the region should be dry. with high pressure in control. Highs today, 60s, 70s, and 80s from northwest to southeast, 50s and 60s tonight, and it looks like 70s and 80s for most of us during the daytime tomorrow. Tom's Town of the Day, Page, North Dakota, predicted high 79. I'm meteorologist Tom Szymanski from the News and Views Regional Weather Cave.
7: Thank you, Tom. The cruiser is sponsored by the North Dakota Farmers Union, the North Dakota Association of Rural Electric Cooperatives, Nielsen Brand Law, Pfeiffer's Auction Realty and Land Management, and Broadband Association of North Dakota. Before we go to our Farm and Ranch Director, Sarah Heinrich, and get her news of today, I have to tell you, not everybody heard it, but on the home base of News and Views, she gave a report on the Red River Valley Fair here where we're at. And all the different kiddos that are displaying for 4-H. And I was like, wow, is that good news? You know, whether it be livestock, whether it be display of craft, whether it be whatever. I mean, our Sarah Heinrich and Rusty Halverson were covering it from top to bottom. But the numbers were fantastic. Let's go get her news of the day.
10: We are here at the Red River Valley Fair, and we have Jade Koski, who is joining us. Jade, introduce yourself for our listeners and let people know what you are doing out here for the beef and the dairy exhibitors.
11: I'm Jade Koski. I'm from Wing, North Dakota, but this week I serve as the Red River Valley Fair beef and dairy superintendent, so I'm in charge of our junior point show for the beef and the dairy exhibitors.
10: Let's talk about the numbers. As you were saying, those beef numbers are up, the dairy numbers are up. There's a lot of kids out here.
11: Yeah, there is. So we have 64 beef entries and 7 dairy entries. So our numbers are up a little bit, and we actually moved barns, so we're packed full into a barn. So that was pretty exciting to have to actually do a little bit of a stall map and figure out where everybody's going to go.
10: What do you enjoy most about it? Something obviously keeps you back to being the superintendent here for these shows, giving these kids that opportunity to be out here and exhibit their animals.
11: It 100% is the kids. I love to be around the kids and see the excitement that they have for the industry. I grew up showing cattle, and so something I love to do. I'm obviously out of it, grown, but I love to come back and see the excitement that those kids have, and the families around here are great too. So,
10: Jade, anything out there for our listeners that you would like to say, or any reason why you'd say come out and watch these kids? Because it certainly isn't like they just showed up today with some animals.
11: You are correct there. These kids have put a lot of time and effort, and this is one of the bigger shows of the year, and then they'll head to State Fair here in a couple weeks. So for people to come out and watch all the hard work that they put into it, that's one of the biggest things, to have a crowd there to cheer them on.
10: All right, Jade, thanks so much for joining us. Once again, we're out at the fair. I'm Farm and Ranch Director Sarah Heinrich.
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7: Welcome back to News and Views as we come to you live from the Red River Valley Fair. I can tell you the wheels are a-turning. That's right, the rides are going and they're full. I didn't think, and maybe that's just, come on, Joel, do some homework here, but I didn't think they were rocking and rolling yet, The gate normally doesn't open up as quick. So the gate's open or something's happening. All I know is this. I look over and the rides are going. So it's nice to see because the screaming and the hollering must be part of it. Let me out somebody. Abby Miller, do you like rides?
22: I like some rides.
7: Well, define the ones you like. Tell me about the ones you like.
22: I like the roller coasters and, like, the Ferris wheel. I don't like the ones that are just, like, the spinny, shaky, upside down that makes you want to throw up. But if it's a roller coaster, that's not as aggressive. Like, I like all of the big roller coasters, but I don't get as nauseous on those. When you're literally just spinning in a circle, I don't like that.
7: That's because a roller coaster, you got used to it. It just feels like your dad's driving. You know, I mean, it's no different. I'm sitting here looking at this tall tower where they lift people up in, in this kind of cage thing, and then they just drop them.
22: I've done those.
7: Yeah, and they got the kids up in. I keep saying kids. I think there's a lot of adults too, but they just did it to them. They just,
22: I've done those. It's not my first choice, but I've done them. It's just a little bit terrifying.
7: Okay, see, you didn't mind that.
22: Yeah.
7: Okay, so here's one, and normally rides don't cause me any problems, right? They don't. I mean, I'm not a huge rider, but normally they don't bother me. There's one here that I look over at, and it's in a circle, and you stand in it. And it starts going around and around, which, hello, Joel, of course it was going to go around and around. Then it tilts, and it tilts at an and pretty soon you're at a quarter degree angle, and then you're at a 90 degree angle, and it speeds up. And I'm like, I don't like this. I mean, I don't like it. And I was on with two of my little grandkids, and they got off of that thing. And they were hooting and hollering and high-fiving, and they were like, Grandpa, wasn't that great? And, oh, man, let's go again. I'm like, why don't you guys go? I'll have a fun day. It's too much fun watching you. And I didn't want to tell him that I was about to blow beats. You know, I didn't but old Grandpa was kind of spun out on it, you know, and it surprised me because, you know, normally I don't have a problem with any of them. Some I don't like. I mean, they're not that big a deal. Some are like a Ferris wheel to me is, you know, it's like cool, but mm-hmm. it's more just relaxing.

0: it's got the arms and it spins and you're in a cage and it looks kind of like something you'd see in an animated film or something you'd see, and it just looks fun. And maybe not for me, but it just looks fun. Now I look over at the food court.
1: Yeah, that's
0: and it
1: looking
0: looks really fun.
1: That's looking fun. That's the good stuff.
0: Yeah. Somebody texted in and said, thank you for the information with Vern Thompson. Could you please, and I got to pull it all up, could you please repeat date, time, and location of the upcoming meeting that he spoke to you about? Thank you. I tell you what, I will when we get back. Abby will remind me, and I'll get it out there, okay? You know what? Stick around. We've got more to talk about when it comes to the fair and the whole shebang right here on the News and Views Radio Network.

0: 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And the North Dakota State Fair Grandstand Show Pass gets you into all of it. 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
4: KFGO News. It's partly sunny now, 74 degrees at 10:30. I'm Nate Cohen. Two people were injured and several homes were damaged after a tornado touched down near Floyd Lake, just north of Detroit Lakes yesterday.
5: The Becker County Sheriff's Office says both victims suffered non-life-threatening injuries and were taken to the hospital for treatment. Emergency crews are continuing to assess the damage, which includes homes and other properties, as well as numerous downed trees and power lines throughout the area. Authorities are asking the public to avoid the Floyd Lake area while first responders and utility crews conduct damage assessments, clear debris, and restore power. An emergency shelter has been opened at M State College on Highway 34 for residents displaced by the storm or anyone needing assistance.
4: It's reporter Tasha Radel. Minnesota Governor Tim Walz is responding to President Donald Trump's social media post that shows Minnesota kindergartners wearing hijabs.
6: The original post on Truth Social was just the image showing two rows of kindergarten students. Most of them were little girls wearing hijabs. Trump later reposted video from the same class event from an account named End Wokeness. That post included the commentary, "Public school in St. Paul, Minnesota, every girl is in a hijab in kindergarten." In his response, Walz posted that the president was attacking the students only because of what they were wearing. The image was taken at a Gateway STEM Academy kindergarten class. Gateway is a charter school operated by a board of directors and Pillsbury United Communities.
4: That's reporter Al Schock. A 43-year-old woman accused of leaving threatening voicemails for Minnesota House Speaker Lisa Damith has pleaded guilty to threats of violence. Criminal complaint says Rachel Welsh of Hugo, Minnesota, left a series of voicemails for Damith earlier this year. In the messages, she told Damith she was going to find her wherever she was and called Damith a racist. She also threatened to shoot Damith and said she was getting really good at shooting on a voicemail. Damith, who is running for governor, said in a written statement that she was grateful for law enforcement and the Washington County Attorney's Office for taking those threats seriously. And Cass County Electric says power has been restored for more than 1,700 Fargo residents in the Davies area that were without power this morning. They say the cause of the outage was an underground cable fault. Cass County Electric says line crews confirmed the outage earlier this morning. It began around 6:15, and power was restored just before 8 in the morning. An outage spanned the areas of 64th Avenue South and 76th Avenue South between I-29 and University Drive. KFGO weather for the

0: Rest of today, we're expecting some clouds to move in along with us, a chance of showers this afternoon, a high temperature of 80 degrees as we work into the overnight hours, areas of showers and thunderstorms continuing, mainly before midnight, dropping down to a low of 60. Clouds overnight, tomorrow partly sunny, a high of 76. Right now it's 74, mostly cloudy. 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

0: Okay, I said I was going to get the information about the meeting that Vern Thompson had lined up, and somebody texted in wanting to know. Here it is again, the location and the timing. It's tomorrow night. Oh, it'd be tonight. He sent this to me yesterday. But it's tonight at 6 p.m. in Fargo at Living Waters Lutheran Church. Now, that's at 4451 40th Avenue South. So I'll repeat that one more time. Here in Fargo at Living Waters Lutheran Church, 4451 40th Avenue South. I think it's a conversation worth having in many of the towns that are listening to me, because it isn't just in the Red River Valley that this is a problem. 32 RSVPs so far on the panel, including, and that doesn't include the general public, but three faith leaders, a number of legislators, and some legislative candidates, NDSU Extension Service, pediatric doctor, farmers advocate who have spoken nationally on mental health and suicide prevention, Farmers Union, Farm Bureau, Dakota Resource Council, Sugar Beet Representative, corn and wheat farmers, suicide prevention advocates, and mental health advocates. So there. Want to not avoid this subject. Graham Plattner is an individual that was excited about. I was. This is an individual running for office, the United States Senate, in Maine. And that individual is, someone that had got the attention of the nation, running against Susan Collins. Well, there's a new accusation when it comes to him in regards to, more sexual misconduct. And this coming from, individuals where, you can question it. You can, you can question the separation of the political parties. You can. But here's what I know. I know that there's been a lot of accusations. There's been a lot of accusations. And so when there's a lot of accusations, it tends to just pile up and pile up. And pretty soon what you're doing is you're like, you can't ignore it. You can't just sit there and say, this didn't happen. Now, he's got to make the argument that it didn't happen. What I do know is this. If it did happen, he isn't qualified to serve. He isn't qualified to be in the United States Senate. And I would recommend to him to drop out of the race. Now, for those of you who think that I would avoid this conversation, understand this. I wish both parties would say what I just said. And when I say both parties, I don't mean mine, because there have been a huge number of people from mine that have called for his resignation from this race. Period. Plain and simple. And I'm proud that they have. Now, example after example of what we similarly see is, I think you all know who I'm talking about. And so you can't sit there and criticize and then not take a look in the mirror and say, but I supported the same just because it was on my side of the aisle. Attacking women, abusing women, raping women, that's a disqualifier for anything. And so I want to be crystal clear on where I'm at when it comes to all of that. And in this particular case, I think that that's a disqualifier in terms of Plattner from being able to serve. And again, I hope he steps aside. We are here at the Red River Valley Fair, where I'm looking around and I see everything turning. I see the wheels going. I see some of the blow-ups going. Some of the concessions might be open. They might not be. But I know nobody better to talk to about it than Sophia. She works for the Red River Valley Fair. She's an individual that understands each and every day what's going on here. And we got her coming on. How you been?
1: Good. How are you?
0: Doing really well.
1: Good.
0: So it's here. It's rocking.
1: Here.
0: It's rolling.
1: It's happening. Yeah. Today's the day.
0: How was the weekend?
1: It was a great weekend. 4th of July weekend. It was super fun. We had a bunch of people out here on the 4th. We had a combine, a bus, a demo derby all on that Saturday.
0: How many combines did you have in the derby?
1: We had four. So it was, there was a lot of wrecking going on.
0: Who won? Spin.
1: I actually don't know. I don't know. I wasn't there.
0: Oh, man.
1: I know. I had to be working, but I didn't get to enjoy the grandstand that night. But it was really fun. That's all I know. I heard a lot of cheering and hooraying, so it was a good time. And then we had a massive fireworks show at the end, which was super fun. And then our drones went up in the sky. We have a drone show, all 10 days of fair.
0: Okay, so, describe to me what that does.
1: So it's basically like a light show. There's a bunch of, it kind of just looks like a bunch of lights flying into the sky, but they're drones, and they create images. So in our drone show, one of the, like, a lot of our images are patriotic due to being over the
0: 250th birthday.
1: Exactly, yep. And that was kind of the reasoning behind why we got the drones, was like, what can we do special? We already do fireworks every night. How can we add to that? And so we thought a drone show would be fun. And so that drone show, like, there's, it says USA. It makes a map of America with a star over North Dakota. There's a fighter jet that they make an image of. They make an eagle, and it's soaring. So there's a lot. They put Big Roy up there, our mascot. So there's a lot of things happening at our drone show. It's super cool.
0: So you haven't been afraid for a number of years now to invest in the Growlers.
1: Right.
0: And it shows.
1: Yeah.
0: I mean, you drive by on the interstate. Now, by the way, don't go east on the interstate.
1: It's under construction?
0: It isn't just under construction. Apparently, it's just shut down. I mean, it is under construction. But,
1: yeah.
0: Man, one lane backed up.
1: No.
0: Just find an alternative route.
1: Yeah.
0: I'm just telling you as a friend and somebody who loves the work you do here. Okay. That being said, the road to the west here,
1: yeah,
0: wide open.
1: Wide open.
0: But not the grandstand, but the stage you built.
1: Yeah.
0: That's a wow moment.
1: It is. Yeah. You drive past it. You can see it. That's for sure. It's a massive stage. And I'm so excited for everyone to get into the grandstand tonight and see someone perform on it for the first time. I think it's going to be really special.
0: Is it Hairball tonight?
1: Yeah.
0: That's what I thought.
1: Yep. Hairball tonight and Blackhawk tomorrow.
0: Okay. Mm-hmm. So don't look at me like you don't understand this music. Okay. Just because you know that some of the music I don't understand. You know, I'm getting so old. You know that. But is Tony Bennett playing?
1: I know who Tony Bennett is.
0: He's dead.
1: He's
0: so
1: dead.
0: He can't.
1: No, but, he can't play.
0: Yeah.
1: He's jazz, though.
0: Could he play some songs, some LPs, some, you know, discs? Some...
1: Isn't he jazz?
0: Isn't he?
1: Tony Bennett?
0: Yeah, he's jazz. He's blues. He's,
1: yeah.
0: He knows. Never mind. I was joking. So
1: he's dead.
0: How are? Yeah, that he is. How about in terms of food? Have you tried it out yet?
1: Yeah. What have I had? Yesterday I had classic fair food. I had a footlong corn dog and some cheese curds. That actually, most of the time, that's not what I get here, but it was really good. There's at the Funky Flamingo. She has a bunch of ice cream treats.
0: Okay.
1: I always go there for my ice cream treats. You can tell there's ice cream all over my shoes. It was so hot yesterday. It was dripping all over my shoes. But she has like an ice cream sandwich and a cookie, and the cookie's warm and the ice cream's cold. It's like,
0: you're still thinking about it today, aren't you?
1: I think about it every day. I've already had two.
0: Okay.
1: And we're 4 days into fair, if that gives you any sense of that. Today on the news, we were doing some shots with Valley News Live this morning, and one of the anchors made a funnel cake.
0: The anchor did?
1: Yeah, they showed him how.
0: I'm shocked that anybody from Valley News Live could even pull that off. But, hey, that's a personal note. Let me ask you this. When you look at the fair food, what do you see that you want to try yet?
1: I want to try Mac Daddy's Macadilla.
0: What's that?
1: They have a mac and cheese
0: part amarillo
1: quesadilla.
0: And amadillo and
1: quesadilla.
0: Okay.
1: So it's mac and cheese in a tortilla shell, basically. And I've heard it's like one of the best things on the fairgrounds. Also, they have the same guy runs off Hot Off the Press is one of the other locations he has here, and it's like a sandwich, a hot panini sandwich.
0: Okay.
1: And those are really good. I had the ham and cheese one, but they have a rainbow grilled cheese. So I'm really excited for that. And then,
0: how do you have a rainbow grilled cheese?
1: I'm guessing they put food coloring in it.
0: Okay.
1: Or it's magic. It's one of the two.
0: It's magic, yeah.
1: Since it's a fair, it's probably magic, but maybe food coloring. And then there's this place called The Wok, which is like an Asian cuisine. I think it's Filipino. That's a new one this year, and I'm really excited to try them, too.
0: I
1: love Asian food.
0: Talking earlier about how a friend of mine from back home, you know, a family that I've known for years, Ray Zajac has a couple stands here, and he stopped by and visited, and he was talking about for those individuals that need it to be gluten-free, mm-hmm. you know, those stands are here as well. So yeah. there's a recognition that there's everybody needs a little something.
1: Yeah, I did try the gluten-free cheese curds yesterday.
0: How were they?
1: They were pretty good. I actually was surprised. They're very battery, like, in comparison to normal cheese curds, but they were really good. Like, if someone handed them to me, I might be like, what's up with these cheese curds? But I wouldn't think necessarily, like, oh, these are bad or these are gluten-free.
0: Okay.
1: Yeah. So I thought it was good. And my friend, I have a friend who's gluten-free. She had, like, a lot of things from there. I think she got the gluten-free corn dog, and she was really impressed with it as well. So
0: Sophia, you want to know how to get in trouble with your audience big time?
1: Oh, no. Tell me.
0: Get ready for it, because you're going to poke at me, too. I don't like corn dogs.
1: Real, even at the fair?
0: Even at the fair. I'm not a corn dog.
1: Do you like hot dogs?
0: I do.
1: And you like hot dogs but not corn dogs?
0: No. I like, you know, what I still call the pig in the blanket. I don't mind that.
1: Well, then what's wrong with corn dogs to you?
0: It's like a corn meal. It's like a you know, like a cornbread that you should be eating with breakfast rather than in a...
1: Breakfast?
0: Well, it's... I don't know how to describe it, but it's
1: I know what you mean. It is kind of cornbready, but... I have never eaten cornbread for breakfast.
0: Really?
1: No. Only
0: you ever heard it called Johnny Cake before?
1: No.
0: Sophia, you are so young. I mean, you really are. You're so young. Now, Abby and I were talking just a second ago about the rides. You going to hang with me?
1: Yeah.
0: So we can do that?
1: Let's do it.
0: All right. But first, we head to the weather cave, to get Too Tall Tom Szymanski.
2: Cooler temperatures are in store for today and tomorrow, but it warms up in a big way toward the tail end of the weekend, especially into the upcoming weekend. The radar has been showing areas of showers and thunderstorms rolling eastward across North Dakota and northern South Dakota. They will continue on that path throughout the daytime today and also through tonight and tomorrow, as a warm front located across the middle of South Dakota through southern Minnesota continues to be the focusing area for those showers and thunderstorms. Now, as we look into tonight, they will continue to push eastward, mainly in Minnesota after the midnight hour, and pushing south and eastward with that frontal system. And then by tomorrow, the best chance for showers and thunderstorms will be across central and southern Minnesota, maybe into east central and southeastern South Dakota. The rest of the region should be dry, with high pressure in control. Highs today, 60s, 70s, and 80s from northwest to southeast, 50s and 60s tonight, and it looks like 70s and 80s for most of us during the daytime tomorrow. Tom's Town of the Day, Page, North Dakota, predicted high 79. I'm meteorologist Tom Szymanski from the News and Views Regional Weather Cave.
0: Thank you, Tom. The Cruiser, well, that is sponsored by some great folks. As we come to you live from the Red River Valley Fair, it's the North Dakota Farmers Union, the North Dakota Association of Rural Electric Cooperatives, Nielsen Brand Law, Pfeiffer's Auction Realty and Land Management, and Broadband Association of North Dakota. I think the goal for me here now is to get ice cream on my shoes, and it sounds like that isn't going to be a problem. It isn't as hot as what it is yesterday. And that could be a good thing here for the fair as well. So stick around. More coming your way right after this.
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0: So we are coming to you live from the Red River Valley Fair. The one thing that I forgot to and I wanted to talk about was America's loss yesterday to Belgium, 4-1. Balogun, the individual that Donald Trump bragged about reversing the red card suspension on, which, yes, he was able to pull that off. Yes, I still think it was wrong. Yes, I think it damaged America's standing in the World Cup with other nations. And it paid a price by the players of the U.S. To the soccer community as a whole. But we didn't win. We didn't win 4-1. We were all cheering for them to win. I don't think it's the players' fault. I don't think that the players should have to pay a price with the nation, or not the nation, but the world when it comes to it. Now, if you look at the players of the U.S., what you're going to see are players in a community, right? They know who's playing on the other team. They've scouted, they've met, they've known, they've gone to clinics, they've gone to, I mean, as they grew up, I mean, they know, you know, the players on the other team because these are some of the best players in the world. And the last thing in the world you want to do is have them look at you and say you were treated with favoritism. You want to beat them straight up. I mean, you do. Now, the ruling might have been crapola, but it was the ruling. And so you don't get it. I mean, you don't understand it. If you're the one that is using the power of a nation and the power of a relationship with the head of FIFA to just go ahead and say, hey, reverse this because I am somebody. And by being somebody, we'll make you pay a price if you don't. And that's what happened. America flexed its muscle and its relationship. And in the end, the players that the U.S. had that lost yesterday have to go through a line and handshake people who think we are a nation of no class and a nation that will do anything we can, regardless of whether it's legal or not, to win. And I don't get it. I just don't get it. And look what we got out of it, right? It could have been won or lost on that field, obviously, without him. You know, and the bragging rights, if you won it without him, would be very cool. But here's the other part that's lost in all of this. His parents were not Americans. And he was born here. And so this man that Donald Trump said needed to be reversed because America needed him, and he was an American that, you know, should not have gotten that red card and should play, was a very, he was a product and is a product of the 14th Amendment to the United States Constitution. He wouldn't be here if it wasn't for the 14th Amendment of the Constitution. He wouldn't be here. And so I wonder whether or not that's embarrassing for the administration. I wonder whether or not they take a step back and just say, man, I hope nobody notices. Or if it's just, hey, you know, I don't care what people think. I don't care how much this damages the players. I don't care how much it damages our standings with the world on a sport where, you know, we look at that community and they're never going to look at us the same. I don't know, you know, how that works. But I do know this, that the very thing that he was fighting, the very thing that he was doing to kick all of these people out and to change the law, was the very same guy that he went in and demanded that he get to play on that U.S. team. Is there a little irony in that, folks? I think there is. Good riding with you. We'll see you back tomorrow.

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7: ABC News, I'm Sherry Preston. NATO allies are hoping more of their focus will turn toward the war in Ukraine. However, a fresh round of attacks by both sides leading to the death of at least 50 people. ABC's Karen Travers is traveling with President Trump at the NATO summit in Turkey.
8: The president said that Putin does feel pressure and that he wants to end this war despite what we're seeing with these attacks. We have heard from President Zelensky. He has said that he wants to ask the United States and NATO for more air defense support, that that's going to be a key request. He wants to have that commitment, so that'll be something we'll see when the two sit down side by side tomorrow on the sidelines of this summit.
7: The president expressing frustration that NATO countries didn't help with the war against Iran. Three ships were fired on by Iran while passing through the Strait of Hormuz today. 18 people hurt after explosions rocked the Syrian capital of Damascus, not far from where French President Emmanuel Macron was staying. Prince Harry losing his invasion of privacy lawsuit against the British tabloids. This is ABC News. Will Maine Senate candidate Graham Plattner drop out of the contest against Susan Collins?
9: This Senate race is critical to Democrats' hopes of taking back power in that chamber. But their nominee, Graham Plattner, is losing the support of major allies after that new allegation of sexual assault. Maine's Democratic Party is also calling on Plattner to drop out. The timing here is critical. If Plattner does decide to withdraw by July 13th, the state Democratic Party can legally replace his name on the ballot any later. And they can't.
7: That's ABC's Jay O'Brien. The FDA now says four infants are confirmed with botulism after being given tainted formula. Nara Organics formula has been recalled. Agriculture officials are confirming 32 cases of New World screwworm infesting livestock in a dozen states and counties. They're trying to release sterile flies to stop the parasitic larvae in Texas. So far, though, radiation weakens the flies, and that makes them less able to keep up with their non-sterilized competitors. Sherry Preston, ABC News.
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0: KFGO News, it's partly sunny, 75 degrees at 11:03. I'm Nate Cohn. Two Fargo residents are in custody following a high-risk drug raid in South Fargo this morning. Fargo police say a regional SWAT team and drug task force executed a search warrant in the 2600 block of 14th Street South around 6 this morning. Officers arrested 50-year-old Deshaun Jones on multiple drug charges and outstanding warrants. They also arrested 20-year-old Maya Paul for drug possession. A loud diversion device used by officers accidentally triggered the building's fire alarm, but once the scene was secured, police worked with the Fargo Fire Department to reset those alarms and make sure the building was safe. Police say the operation ended safely with nobody injured. And cleanup is underway after a suspected tornado caused extensive damage near Floyd Lake north of Detroit Lakes last night. Becker County Sheriff Todd Gladner is asking people to stay away while emergency crews assess the damage.
18: If you can refrain from going to that area for now until we get, the area safe, assess the damage, and get people back into their homes to get what they need. But the main thing is be patient with us. I know we're going to try to get this done as soon as we can.
0: Officials say restricting access will help emergency crews restore services and allow residents to return home safely when conditions permit. An early morning garage fire damaged an East Grand Forks home. Firefighters responded to the 400 block of 5th Avenue Northeast just after 5:30 this morning. They found a detached garage fully engulfed with flames spreading into the home's attic. The blaze was contained by fire crews in 15 minutes. No one was inside the home. Neighboring properties suffered only minor heat damage. The cause of that fire is under investigation. And a September sentencing date has been set for a Minnesota woman accused of threatening House Speaker and Minnesota gubernatorial candidate Lisa Damuth.
19: 43-year-old Rachel Welsh pleaded guilty to threats of violence after leaving a series of threatening voicemails for Damuth in January and February, including messages suggesting she was learning to shoot and, quote, getting really good. A judge granted an extreme risk protection order in the case, which temporarily suspends Welsh's ability to purchase or possess firearms.
0: It's Mark Fry reporting. It's your forecast now with KFGO meteorologist Tom Szymanski in the KFGO Weather Center. It's 76 degrees and partly sunny.
20: 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For the rest of the day, mostly cloudy, and there's a chance for showers, mainly in the afternoon. High close to 80, north to northeast winds 8 to 20. Cloudy, areas of showers and thunderstorms mainly before midnight, down to 60. North to northeast wind at 6 to 16. Partly sunny, cold for tomorrow. High 76, north to northeast wind at 8 to 18. Thursday, mostly sunny, low 56, high near 82. Friday, mostly sunny, low 64, high near 88. Saturday and Sunday, sunny, pleasantly warm, highs of 93 to 98. I'm KFGO Chief Meteorologist Tom Szymanski.
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27: It's Tuesday, which means Two Tall Toms Terribly Trivial Tuesday Tidbit.
20: Today, man.
27: Hey, man. Well,
20: what's up? What's
27: this
20: up?
27: Is your time of year. This is Two Tall's time of the year.
20: It's if it would only warm up.
27: Okay, well, let's first talk about the dramatic evening that we had last night. Was it officially a tornado that went through north of Detroit Lakes near Floyd Lake?
20: Yeah, it was. There was another one. Let's see. I wasn't working last night, so I'm going by what I saw in the chat room. There was one north of Detroit Lakes, and it hit Big Floyd Lake.
27: Yeah.
20: There was a lot of damage there. So they're going to send crews over there to see what the rating of it was. That's unknown yet.
27: Okay.
20: So that is, it's been determined it was a tornado, though, but as far as the strength of it is, it's not known yet. The Weather Service will be out there sometime today assessing the damage and letting the information out. So
27: Felt like it was everywhere but Fargo-Moorhead last night when you saw these cells popping up, and it was like it went around us last night.
20: Mostly on the Minnesota side. There were some that were a little bit southwest and west of us and then dove into southeast North Dakota. But it was largely, not only, but largely a Minnesota event. And a lot of hail, too, in some of those areas. And some serious downpours of rain, which, of course, you know, always leads to the question, has it been too dry or too wet? But some areas are way too wet. Others are still too dry. So it always depends on where you are or where you're not. I say that all the time, but it does rain through.
27: Well, I mean, just look at last night as an example. You know what I mean? We had people just miles from Fargo who got a downpour or hail or a tornado, and we saw nothing. Yeah, I mowed my lawn. Yeah, I mean, absolutely nothing. The conditions felt so ripe for it. You thought something was brewing, and it was like it was brewing everywhere but the metro area.
20: Well, again, it was in that situation, you know, happened exactly a week ago Monday when I was out playing golf in Mapleton.
27: Yes.
20: Nothing going on. Found out we had some quarter hail at my house, some smaller hail, and there was some hail damage and the damaging winds and all that stuff. But west of the metro where I was, sun was out. So, again, that's it's very normal to have that happen because thunderstorms are very local.
27: Yeah. Okay, let's talk about the heat. This is what we wanted to talk about last week, and we didn't get to it because, well, we've had such active weather patterns. Yes, I mean, it's
2: it's one of those things, it's like chasing a kid around a yard, right? You're never going to stop and have a real conversation because who knows where you're going to go next. Yeah. But Tom, I was thinking to myself, it feels like it's been really hot. Like we've seen some hot temperatures. Now, you said yesterday we got up to 89. We didn't crest 90, mm-hmm. but we got up to 89.
20: Well, it seems hot. What is hot? I'm okay. We'll go. It's very warm at least, but it seemed hotter because that dew point was up at 75. Now, if you would have had that 89-degree temp with a dew point of, say, 55, it wouldn't have felt quite as hot. So, you know, people say, oh, it's been so hot. Well, okay, it was 7 degrees above average, which is, you know, it's above average and everything like that. But we have not hit 90 yet this month. This year so far, though, we're running a little bit ahead of schedule because of May. In May, we did it 5 times. The average.
27: But don't forget.
20: Yeah.
27: I mean, we didn't see spring. This year we didn't have a spring. We just went from like winter to summer.
20: We went from winter to summer and then back to spring.
27: Yes.
20: Because June it went backwards for a while. Well. It was warm early June. We averaged 0.9 90-degree days in May. We averaged 2.1 in June. We had 3 in June. June, that was mostly.
27: Okay.
20: And July and August are the hottest days. About each month averages about 4 90-degree days. So we get about a dozen a year. So we've gotten 8 out of 12 so far.
2: So far.
27: Wow.
20: So we're running pretty good as far as that goes. Two-thirds. We've had two-thirds of our 90-degree days already, and we still have all of July and August and early September to go. So from a 90-degree standpoint, we're running ahead. But from an average temperature standpoint, we're pretty close to average because we've had all those other colder days to offset those 90-degree temps.
2: Yeah, because we had great grass growing season, a couple weeks ago? Holy moly. Okay, you say we're flirting with triple digits this weekend?
20: We could. By the weekend, especially Sunday, I've got like 98 for a predicted high, but I would not be surprised if there's a couple 100s to 102s here and there. In order to get that hot, though, the thing that may hold it back from doing that is, in specific locations, is if you have had a lot of rain recently, the sun as it heats the ground will go more toward evaporating that moisture rather than heating the surface. So it could probably create more of a humid situation rather than an actual temperature at or above 100. However, having said that, the heat index could still exceed 100 in some areas. So, of course, the next question is, I'll ask you guys, how long do you think it's been since we hit 100 in Fargo-Moorhead?
27: Oh, wow. How long has it been since we've hit 100?
2: Well, we haven't hit it in 2026, have we?
27: No.
2: No, right?
27: We have not. No, we have not. So it would have been last summer.
2: Yeah.
27: Okay. And so,
2: I'm going to say 11 months. I'm going to say, 11 months ago.
27: How many days is that?
2: 312.
20: Yeah. 340 something. Yeah.
2: Yeah.
27: Okay.
20: 330 something. Yeah.
27: I'm going to say, I'm trying to math right now.
20: You don't have to do the days. Just
2: give it like, I'm going to say September 3rd.
27: I'm going to say August 9th.
20: Of last year?
27: Yeah. Of last year, of 2025.
20: Well, it was, June 19th.
2: Oh, God.
20: Of 2022.
2: What?
20: It's been 4 years.
27: It's been 4 years since we had 100 degrees.
20: It's been four years.
27: We didn't hit 100 at all?
20: Nope.
2: Really?
20: Yeah, we've had a lot of 90s. We've had a lot of upper 90s. We just haven't hit the 100 mark since June 19th, 2022. And actually, this decade, 2020 through 2026, we've had a total of 3 100-degree days.
27: Okay.
20: And they've all been in June, of all things. Not July or August, but they've all been in June.
27: Okay, so was 2022 the really hot summer? Was that a really hot summer?
20: Well, 2021 started off pretty hot as well.
27: Okay.
20: Both 21 and 22 were pretty warm summers.
27: Yes, and the reason why, when you say that, it scratches a part of my brain is because my kids were rather little at that time, right?
20: Yeah.
27: And I remember having to stay indoors so much for a couple of summers because it was so hot. It had almost gone the opposite direction. I was like, it might as well be winter because I'm having to keep my kids inside so much because of the heat.
20: Well, you don't want the little ones out in the heat too much. No.
27: Yes.
20: Yeah, that was quite warm, though.
2: That was the year I bought a baby pool. Put it in my backyard.
27: Was that the year, 2022?
2: Yeah, because not only did the human beings need it, but the animals needed it too.
20: Yeah.
27: That was a hot one. Now that you're saying that, I recall that.
20: But so far, this whole decade, was this only halfway through, we've only done it three times. Now, in the prior decade, 2010 to 2020, we only did it once. July 20th of 2012, we exceeded 100. So that we did it once in 2010 to 2020. Then if you go from 2000 to 2010, the previous decade, we only did it twice that decade.
27: Wow.
20: So since 2000, we've only done it six times. Okay, so that's not much. And well, we can take it back further. From 1990 to 2000, we only did it once. So since 1990, we've hit 100 or better only seven times. So in the last 36 years, it has not been that hot if you're just looking at the century mark as the benchmark for that.
27: Wow.
2: I take that for granted. Like, I feel like, oh, yeah, we always flirt with 100 degrees a couple of times a year, and but no.
27: Totally. So, that's exactly how I feel.
20: So, you know, we hit 20 below way more often than we hit 100 around here. So for those who you know, a lot of people justifiably complain about the heat. It's the people who like the cold weather, they get their way more often than the people who like the hot.
27: That's true.
20: But let's go back more. Now, here's where things get more interesting. If we go from 1980 to 1990, we did it 16 times.
2: Whoa!
20: So that decade was a hot one, especially that infamous summer of 1988. I remember I was working in Mankato on the TV back then. And in Mankato that summer, we hit 90 plus 54 times and 100 plus 7 times in Mankato.
2: Oh, God, that was the whole summer.
20: Hot. That was the one summer in Mankato. It wasn't that hot here, but it was hot enough. 88 is the second hottest summer ever compared to 1936, which is regarded as the hottest. 88 contributed largely to that. Now, if you go from 1970 to 1980, we had eight times. So from 1970 to 1990, we did it 24 times versus from 1990 to this date where we've only done it seven times. So one of the reasons why it was so much hotter back in those days is it was much overall drier. The climate was drier. We didn't have as much rain. And we've been in a much wetter cycle since 1990 than we were in the 20 years prior to that.
27: Huh. And like you just said previous to this, I mean, you just said earlier in our conversation that the more moisture you have in the air, the harder it is to hit that 100 degrees, because the heat is evaporating the water instead of warming up the ground. Yeah.
20: That's why places like Florida don't get that hot in terms of 100. You don't hear about 100 degrees as much in Florida because it's so humid down there.
27: And it's so wet, and they have those random, like, heavy rainstorms in the middle of the day.
20: And
27: it kind of cools things down.
20: That's why it hits 100 in the desert out there so much in Phoenix and Southern Cal, because it's so dry out there.
27: Oh,
20: so,
2: got it.
27: All this.
20: Yeah, so little heat tidbits there for you. So we could have our first 100-degree day in 4 years. Maybe we'll see coming up at the Sunday. If not Sunday, perhaps Monday.
27: Sunday
20: will be hot, too.
27: Or Monday.
20: Yes.
27: But we're kind of in a stormy pattern until then, huh? I mean, or we have the possibility of it all week?
20: Yeah, there might be some severe weather in northern South Dakota and far southern North Dakota, west central Minnesota tonight, and also maybe some heavy rain. So some areas could get a couple quick inches of rainfall with some passing storms tonight. It might be here, but I think it'll be further south of here for that to happen. But we will get some rainfall either here or near later today through tonight.
2: Okay. I mean, again, localized, right?
20: That's what it always is, because, you know, some areas have had way too much rain so far this season, like northeast North Dakota, some parts of Minnesota, but there are other places that are very dry. Fargo-Moorhead is running about 4 inches below average for the growing season so far.
2: You know, even when you get one of those giant bands, right, like we had was it last week, the one that was South Dakota all the way to the Canadian border, but then it wasn't the same. Like, the intensity of the storm changed depending on where you were. Some people got a little bit of rain. Some people got straight-line winds. Some people, you know. And so even that, even when it's the same storm, you're finding different pockets.
20: That's why in the summer, in the wintertime, it can happen too, but I'll try to predict a range of snowfall expectation. But in the summer, it's really hard to say, okay, how much rain is going to fall in Horace? How much rain, on the other hand, is going to fall in Moorhead or this other town? Pick a town because it's so scattered.
2: Yeah, I mean, I was seeing
20: zero to 4 inches.
27: 0 to 4 inches.
20: Yep.
2: I had
27: a range.
20: Yep.
2: A friend from the Lakes area who said that based on his rain gauge and timing it, they were averaging 3 inches of rain per hour.
20: That's a lot.
2: And of course, you know, it didn't go for 5 hours, so you didn't end up with, you know, 15 inches of rain. But
20: no.
2: That was, I mean, it was a lot of rain in a very short amount of time for them.
20: That's a monthly total. That's about as much as you would get during a typical summer month.
2: Yeah, to get it in 1 hour.
20: Hour, nobody needs. Places that are even dry, they don't need that. Nobody needs that much that quick.
27: To tell Tom Szymanski, I always appreciate your time. Thanks so much for another great edition of Tidbit.
20: All right, thank you.
27: We'll see if we can get that 100 for the first time in 4 years this
20: weekend.
27: Let's
20: get it, man.
27: JJ and I guessed the last
20: JJ
27: year.
20: JJ can't wait. Like, JJ wants it.
2: I can't wait. Listen, I just cleaned out my air conditioner unit. I'm ready.
20: Best to be prepared.
27: There you go. Still get you. This is It Takes Two. Amy Eiler, J.J. Gordon here on the Mighty 790 KFTO. The S&P is down 27. The Dow is down 188. And the NASDAQ is down 209. It is all red here on Wall Street. How was cleaning out your air conditioning? Really good?
2: It was.
27: Truthful? Like there was a lot going on in there?
2: Well, you know, you get all rid of all that dust and that stuff that's kind of laying around there.
27: Yeah.
2: So this is the thing. If it's going to be really this hot this weekend, it's important that you do get the air conditioner cleaned out because we're going to be sucking more power.
27: It's a light water stream to the air conditioning. It's not
2: correct.
27: A strong one.
2: Because you do not want to bend
27: light.
2: The fins.
27: Right.
2: It's very
27: right.
2: light. It's
27: right.
2: very light. But
27: very
2: you'd be
27: light.
2: Surprised what you can hose out of your air conditioner.
27: I bet. This is It Takes You. We are live from the Rudder Valley Fair here on KFGO. And to Sarah Heinrich we go, who is on the road again. How are those egg markets looking?
3: 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Currently seeing September corn up a penny and a quarter at 439, December at 459, up a penny and three quarters. August soybeans up 3 3/4 at 1187, new crop November at 1192, up a quarter of a cent. September spring wheat unchanged at 630, December at 652. Up a penny. August feeder cattle up 48 cents at 360.98. August live cattle at 238.20, down 90 cents. And for August lean hogs at $96.43, $2.10 lower. 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
15: The 112th Clay County Fair is happening this Thursday through Sunday. 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

0: KFGO.
1: Speaking of that storm that ripped through near the Detroit Lakes area, JJ and I saw some photos from a friend this morning who was sending them my way, and not only is that just absolutely scary, and I'm so glad in this case I know there were people injured and taken to the hospital. In this case, the person that we were messaging was safe, and for the most part, their cabin is safe, although I know that there is damage to windows and things, but they lost every single one of the big trees in their yard and all of the things that were out in the water. I mean, it was just, the photos are absolutely devastating.
2: And, you know, your homeowner's insurance will cover the loss of the boat,
1: yeah,
2: the loss of the dock.
1: I know, but the
2: but
1: trees.
2: But it can't, yeah, a tree, a 100-plus-year-old tree. And these things were uprooted. That is one of the scariest things I've ever seen, is when you see a tree that is completely uprooted like that.
1: I mean, the literal roots are sticking. I mean, it is devastating. So to everybody who is trying to clean up, I know it's going to be a long process in the lakes area. Some pretty scary stuff that moved through there. Hey, speaking of news, we've got that coming up next here on KFGO. To KFGO News we go.
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4: It's mostly cloudy in Fargo, 76 degrees now. For KFGO News, I'm Darren Selvig. Several homes were damaged and residents were displaced after a suspected tornado near Floyd Lake, north of Detroit Lakes, last night. Sheriff Todd Glander says help is available.
5: We actually have M-State set up as kind of a meeting point again. The Red Cross is there. Our emergency management staff is there, the counties, and that would be a good place to go for questions.
4: Glander is asking people to stay away from the area while emergency crews assess the damage. Two people were hurt in the storm. They suffered non-life-threatening injuries. They were taken to Ascensia St. Mary's Hospital for treatment. Emergency crews are continuing to assess the damage. It includes homes and other properties, as well as numerous downed trees and power lines. An early morning tactical raid in South Fargo led to the arrest of two people. Members of the Red River Valley SWAT team and a drug task force executed a high-risk search warrant in the 2600 block of 14th Street South around 6 a.m. Police deployed a loud diversion device during the entry, which triggered the building's fire alarm. Officers took 50-year-old Deshaun Jones and 20-year-old Maya Paul into custody on multiple drug-related charges. Police say the operation ended safely with no injuries. It's 76 degrees now. 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
4: KFGO News Time is 11:32. A woman is dead after being pulled from the water at a lake east of Bemidji yesterday. The Beltrami County Sheriff's Office says they received a report of an unresponsive person being pulled from the water of Lake Andrusia just after 4 o'clock. A bystander and Leech Lake Tribal Police officer pulled the woman from the water and started trying to save her life. The woman was later taken by ambulance to a hospital where she died. The sheriff's office says the woman was reportedly swimming when she became unresponsive. Her body was pulled from the water near a popular beach. The Otter Tail County Sheriff's Office is seeking information on an attempted ATM burglary in Dalton, Minnesota. Deputies say around 2 on the morning of Friday, July 3rd, an unknown person entered the vestibule area of the Midwest Bank in Dalton and tried to use tools to gain access to the ATM, but was not successful. The sheriff's office is asking anybody with information about the attempted burglary to contact them. Checking our weather now from the KFGO Weather Center and meteorologist Tom Szymanski. Tom?
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0: 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For the rest of the day, mostly cloudy, and there's a chance for showers, mainly in the afternoon. High close to 80, north to northeast winds 8 to 20. Cloudy, areas of showers and thunderstorms, mainly before midnight, down to 60. North to northeast wind at 6 to 16. Partly sunny, cold for tomorrow. High 76, north to northeast wind at 8 to 18. Thursday, mostly sunny, low 56, high near 82. Friday, mostly sunny, low 64, high near 88. Saturday and Sunday, sunny, pleasantly warm, highs of 93 to 98. I'm KFGO Chief Meteorologist Tom Szymanski.
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0: Okay, someone else is reminding us that 23 and 24 summers were hot also. We've just had some hot summers. Why do the storms always seem to split and go? I didn't see this until after we were off the air with Tom, but someone said, why do the storms always seem to split and go around certain areas when it reaches the valley coming from the west? We've talked about that phenomena before.
1: Yeah.
0: And it really is the heat of the city, I think, that breaks it up. But you're right. I've noticed that, too. I mean, it feels like over the last couple of weeks, it's been like, oh, wait, a storm is coming. And then the closer it gets to us, it just kind of all breaks up.
1: They used to say the same thing about the Sioux Pass Ranch. About how, like, that triangle off of Lake Sally, storms would break and split for either side.
0: Break up and go around. So it is definitely a phenomenon. Maybe we'll have to put that on the list of things to talk about with Too Tall next week, because it does feel like that's the case. And then also, we've just had these weird, like, last night was one of those nights where it's like, but a cell could pop up out of nowhere that's not on the radar yet and just appear.
1: Did you see how red it was right before sunset last night?
0: Yes.
1: Like everything was bathed in that weird, eerie red. And I was trying to remember, do you remember the old saying, like, red at night, sailor's delight, red in the morn, be forewarned?
0: They
1: ever heard
0: no.
1: that? No. And it was, I mean, it's an old timey, it's like from when, you know, ships carried silk from the Far East across the ocean. But it was an old way for sailors to tell you about weather patterns, but I don't know if there is anything true about it. Also,
0: now I want to look at, is the old adage, red sky at night, sailor's delight, red sky in the morning, sailor's warning, true? Or is it just an old wives' tale?
1: I bet it's an old wives' tale. Huh. I bet you there's not enough proof to, like, make it true.
0: I love good weather lore.
1: The same thing about, like, clouds that look like they're scaled. Do you know what I'm talking about with that?
0: Yes.
1: Where it looks like they're scaled. It's like, oh, you gotta be careful of the scalloped clouds.
0: Usually weather moves from west to east. In the mid-latitudes, the prevailing winds are westerlies, which means storm systems generally move in from the west. The colors we see in the sky are due to the rays of sunlight being split into colors of the spectrum as they pass through the atmosphere and ricochet off the water vapor and particles in the atmosphere. The amounts of water vapor and dust particles in the atmosphere are good indicators of weather conditions. They also determine which colors we see in the sky. Remember the really red sky? Where was that? And it was right, like, as a weather event was happening. Do you know what I'm talking about? Was it in Australia?
1: Oh, yes.
0: It was
1: terrifying. It was so scary the way that looked.
0: Yes, they have like a blood red sky is what they were calling it.
1: Yes.
0: And it was because of the desert sand in the air, the iron-rich sand, which also with the setting sun, it was like this perfect phenomena. So during sunrise and sunset, the sun is low in the sky and it transmits light through the thickest part of the atmosphere. A red sky suggests an atmosphere loaded with dust and moisture particles. We see the red because red wavelengths, the longest in the color spectrum, are breaking through the atmosphere. The shorter, such as blue, are scattered and broken up. So, I mean, it does mean that there is a higher concentration of dust particles or water vapor in the air, and that could indicate some high pressure. I don't know. I'm not sure. So is that folklore true? I mean, I would assume a red sunrise would mean that the weather's already passed.
1: Yep.
0: So maybe it is true.
1: So maybe, yeah.
0: So
1: you could say, I mean, sailors have a lot of different weird sayings about stuff, and they sometimes have turned it into sea shanties to warn you.
0: Love a good sea
1: shanty. These are also the same guys who are afraid of mermaids pulling them to their death. Just throwing that out there.
0: So someone said there's a saying in the Wapreck area that there will never be a tornado because of the three rivers that meet. So that, like, all of that water meeting and that it'll always break up.
1: Hmm.
0: I don't know. Has there ever been a reported tornado in that area?
1: Well, as we know, tornadoes can be in areas that have water. I think for a long time we thought, oh, a tornado would never go over a lake. but you can still get tornadic activity.
0: Or straight line winds, which could arguably be worse than a tornado.
1: Yeah.
0: Yes. But, I mean, aren't always, but they could be.
1: Amy, did you ever spend any time in North Carolina?
0: Yeah, you and I both did at a church retreat, remember?
1: Yeah. Well, I mean, let me put it this way. The beaches of North Carolina.
0: No, I've never been to the beaches.
1: Not the beautiful mountainous areas.
0: The mountainous areas where we were. That's a fun fact about JJ and I, is that we both went to the same church retreat.
1: Yeah.
0: But different years. Like, we missed each other by a year.
1: And, you know, random. Thank goodness, right?
0: We went to brother and sister, like, churches growing up. Like, our churches were together for these trips.
1: And really, let's...
0: So I knew people from his congregation. Did you know Bismarck people?
1: I probably do.
0: Probably, yeah. Anyway,
1: I'd have to put some faces
0: that's a,
1: to names.
0: That's a fun fact about us.
1: Amy even pulled out some of her pictures from that era.
0: I did.
1: Are you in this photo anywhere? And be like, I don't see any sweatpants. So no, I wasn't not in that one. In North Carolina right now, they've got an interesting thing taking place on their beaches, and it's because of this. There is a company called Shibumi, and what they've done is it's a couple of college students who've created this canopy. It's essentially like a pop-up umbrella that you take to the beach, and it's this blue, it's this kind of dark blue. It's a beautiful little canopy, and it's made for people who go to the beach who want a little shade while they're at the beach. It is causing a major scandal.
0: What?
1: On the
0: why?
1: Beaches. This is why. So, invented by three UNC Chapel Hill students, they've sold over 500,000 of the 4-pound wind-powered sunshade since 2016 when they first made their prototype of this. And it's really loved by beachgoers because they're lightweight, easy to set up, consists of a polyester sheet, an arched aluminum pole that's meant to be buried in the sand. You've probably seen these type of shades. Local residents are like, we hate these. Because you look out at the beach and all you see is a sea of these things.
0: Yeah.
1: Right? And they're like, it's an eyesore. And the fabric flaps so loudly, it's hard to have conversations.
0: What are they called?
1: Shibumi. Shibumi. So,
0: But I kind of want one.
1: Right. Don't they look great? And again, they're super lightweight, so they're meant to easily be able to get around. You can set them up quickly.
0: Yeah.
1: And they have big ones now. There's one that's 15 feet by 9 feet, and it's made for families, bigger groups. But that has now led to people hogging space on the beach, like wanting more space.
0: Oh, my gosh,
1: they
0: they're banning them.
1: Exactly. So
0: whatever. They look amazing.
1: So specifically in South Carolina's Myrtle Beach, in Delaware, New Jersey, they've restricted their use, citing hazards like obscuring lifeguards' view of the water, blocking beach access.
0: Wait, Myrtle Beach has blocked this shade for over a decade.
1: I know.
0: But in 2026, the city got closer than ever to a trial run, but then said no anyway.
1: Isn't that crazy?
0: Oh my gosh, there's whole cities getting... And I'm like, hey, maybe we need these for the lakes area, you guys. Shibumi. I mean, it kind of looks like something we should get.
1: No lie. There is something I love about something that doesn't matter becoming like the biggest
0: becoming like the biggest thing ever.
1: Like it's dividing neighborhoods,
0: right.
1: Like entire cities. People are showing up in droves to the Myrtle Beach City Council meeting. They're both in favor and against. Oh.
0: I mean, I just think you might have put us onto a product though that we didn't know about, because there is beach technology that people use on the coast that haven't made it quite to the middle section of the country yet.
1: Oh, yeah.
0: And we could take some pointers from the stuff that they have going on. Now, I will say that it does kind of bother me when we lean into the anchor decor in the Midwest, because that's the coastal thing. They're anchors.
1: I actually just took a picture of a bunch of anchor stuff that I found at a local store, being like, Amy wouldn't like this. She likes fish.
0: I like fish, trees. I like the lakes. Like we're the Midwestern lakes culture. We are not the anchor lakes, anchor ocean.
1: You don't
0: culture.
1: Consider it nautical,
0: right? Nautical is for the coast.
1: Mm-hmm.
0: We should not be nautical in the Midwest, I don't think. Now, do I have friends that lean into the anchor theme because of other reasons? Yes.
1: Okay.
0: Like, they just like the anchor theme. I have a friend who has an anchor tattoo with a few of her other friends because, like, they're each other's anchors. So they kind of lean into the anchor because of that. Now, if the anchor reminds you of the coast and you're like, I like it because, you know, I like the ocean, then, okay, I get behind it. But I just don't want us to be confused as to what water culture we are here in the Midwest.
1: Water culture. Hey, can we take a step back?
0: Yeah.
1: Your friends all have an anchor tattoo because they are each other's anchors.
0: Right.
1: But that could also be seen differently.
0: Because
1: the anchor is not necessarily a good thing. Like, how many times do you use it as a negative? Like, oh, it's such an anchor.
0: And sometimes your close friends are not always a good thing. I don't know. Maybe it's meant to have that double meaning.
1: Yeah, okay.
0: I haven't asked. We could ask.
1: You know a lot about anchors now that you watch Below Deck.
0: Don't even get me started.
1: You know all about drifting. You know,
0: I really do.
1: Crossing chains.
0: My gosh. And then when, like,
1: three shackles in the water.
0: When the one anchor is off and then the boat is hitting the dock. Like, how stressful. That's a $100,000 mess up.
1: Yeah.
0: Now I need to be on a yacht for just a minute. For a hot minute. But also, I want to go do the laundry. I want to stew something while I'm there, and I want to, like, do the ropes.
1: This probably won't...
0: Throwing the ropes would be the most stressful. And then when they throw the ropes to the dock, and they miss the dock, and the rope goes in the water, oh, my gosh. It's so stressful.
1: A text at 35270, my tattoo is from my time in the Navy. It's an anchor. That makes sense.
0: That makes sense.
1: And actually, can we...
0: Can have all the anchor stuff you want.
1: All the
0: Navy
1: anchor stuff
0: person.
1: You want. This reminds me, have you ever watched, there's a documentary on YouTube about naval tattoos and about how the Navy was the first, like, armed, like, section of the armed forces to really lean into tattoos and the deep history and the artists who created a bunch of this stuff. It is fascinating. And, like, what different tattoos mean.
0: Okay, we can get back to that in a minute. Sarah's standing by. We've got to get to her quick, and let's take a quick peek at Wall Street. Everything is in the red today. The S&P is down 19, the Dow is down 157, and the NASDAQ is down 166. Sarah Heinrich, how are those egg markets looking?
2: We haven't had a lot of movement on the board. We do have corn in the green. September corn up a penny at 439, December at 459, a penny and a half higher. August soybeans up 3¾ at 1187, new crop November at 1191, down a penny. September spring wheat down a penny at 6.29, December at 6.51, a penny lower. August feeder cattle down 20 cents at 3.60.30, August live cattle at 2.37.70, down $1.40, and for August lean hogs, $2.03 lower at $96.50. 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
0: And if I couldn't love Costco anymore... Well, let's listen to this story. First of all, the America's Greatest Hot Dog, the Costco Frank... It has been $1.50 and has not budged in price in 40 years. And some are saying it's the last and best deal in the country. Like, it's the last actually good deal to exist. Now, remember back in March when the CEO went viral because he made... And I think he might have made that video eating, like, Costco hot dog on his lunch break, like after the McDonald's CEO went viral for looking miserable
1: for
0: while
1: taking that
0: his.
1: Small little bite.
0: Yeah. And then the Costco CEO makes like a video on his lunch break where he gets his, you know, Costco signature item, the $1.50 hot dog. He sits down at the food court and eats his quarter pound plus Frankfurter, mm-hmm. And he takes a huge bite, and he looks like he's enjoying it. So obviously, like, I guess the clip got somewhere near like 9 or 10 million views in a single day or something like that, and people just went crazy for it. Did you know? And he says something in the video that it listen, the price of this hot dog will not change as long as I'm around, right? Did you know that this dude if that doesn't make you love him enough, this CEO, his name is, what's his name? Ron Vachrs, V-A-C-H-R-S, whatever.
1: You sound like you're calling him to the desk to talk about a potential upgrade.
0: He started at Costco as a forklift driver.
1: I love that.
0: I
1: love when you hear about somebody
0: that.
1: Who's like, listen, I started at the bottom and I worked all my way all the way up to the top.
0: Oh my gosh. Yeah, and he knows that the Costco hot dog is the star. And
1: it really truly is.
0: He's now, just along for the ride.
1: I believe that a lot of those companies who say, listen, I'm going to I'm going to commit to not raising the price on a particular item because people love it. It's called a loss leader.
0: Yep.
1: It means people are going to come in. But you know what? I bet you they sell way more hot dogs than they ever needed to sell before because of something like that.
0: For sure.
1: I mean, what do your kids call it?
0: The hot dog store.
1: The hot dog store.
0: They call Costco the hot dog store.
1: The hot dog store.
0: I mean, it is probably the last, you know, in a world where McDonald's dollar menu is long gone.
1: Yeah, they should call it the dollars menu.
0: Right. I mean, it doesn't even exist anymore. And, you know, all these places supposedly that had these, like, great deals, I mean, they're gone.
1: Even, like, Arizona Green Tea. Remember when they were like, we're never going to raise our price? Turns out we had to raise our price.
0: Oh, my gosh. I forgot about that. Was that in, like, the 90s that they said that?
1: Yeah. And then they started branding it on the side of every can.
0: Yeah.
1: It does amaze me because for $1.50, you can get a meal.
0: Also, there must be something. They've absolutely had a conversation about how their umbrellas are open indoors, right? Like that they have umbrellas at tables that are indoors, right? Have you ever thought about that?
1: It's just a look.
0: Right, I know, but they for sure had a conversation, like, do we need the umbrellas? And then it's like, yep, it's a, you have to be able to see it from so far away in the store. There's got to be some theory about that.
1: I've been in maybe a dozen Costcos in my whole life, and I've never been into one even with windows.
0: Right. No windows, but umbrellas indoors.
1: Yeah.
0: That's a thing. I'm not sure why it is, but I know that they've had conversations about it. You just know they have. Right?
1: Yeah, and they had it at a retreat where someone finally was like, I can't stay silent anymore, guys. I got to
0: bring the umbrellas open indoors are bothering me.
1: And they're like, we can't go back on that.
0: Hey,
1: Ferdinand is the one who started this.
0: What's going down at the Red River Valley Fair tonight?
1: Tonight is hairball.
0: Tonight is hairball.
1: Free with gate admission. So if you come in through the front door of the Red River Valley Fair, you can see a free hairball concert tonight.
0: JJ goes, did you go through a hairball era? And I was like, yeah, didn't we all? Didn't we all have an era where like all of our friends wanted to go see all the hairball shows and then we all did? And I don't know. It was a thing. And it still is a thing. Hairball's still rocking it.
1: Also, what do you think that this note means? It's in Joel Heikhan's handwriting. Earls and Crow's Nest.
0: Wow.
1: What do you think that means?
0: I don't know. Maybe after.
1: Did he leave us, like, is this like a treasure map that we got in there? I don't know.
0: We've got news coming up next.
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16: ABC News, I'm Wayne Cabot.
17: I believe that it's time for him to drop out of the race.
16: New York Mayor Zoran Mamdani, the latest Democrat to bail on Maine progressive Graham Plattner, who is taking time to reflect on a Senate campaign after a former girlfriend accused him of entering her home near blackout drunk and raping her. He denies it. Oil prices are back above $70 a barrel. Stocks are tumbling after Iran fired on more ships today in the Strait of Hormuz. At the NATO summit in Turkey, President Trump criticized NATO members for not supporting his war with Iran, and he said he's dropping sanctions against the host nation, which were put in place when Turkey purchased a Russian missile defense system.
18: We don't want to sanction friends. It's very simple.
16: Bricks have been falling from the former Pfizer building in Manhattan, which is being turned into apartments. Steel beams buckling on the 21st and 22nd floors, the area evacuated. Charlie Kirk's accused assassin, Tyler Robinson, back in court in Provo, Utah, pre-trial hearings. This is ABC News. Tilly Norwood, the AI actor, is set to make her film debut in a comedy meant to show the state of AI movie magic. ABC's Hannah Batar reports.
19: Norwood was first announced by the production company Particle 6 last year. The actors' union, SAG-AFTRA, said they do not consider her to be an actress. Now the studio that made her is producing a film starring Tilly, titled Misaligned, a coming-of-age story about Tilly trying to become more human. Particle 6 says the film is being designed as a hybrid production with human directors, writers, and editors working alongside AI specialists.
16: This release date for the film not yet announced. Massive nurses strike in Boston looming. 4,000 nurses at Brigham and Women's Hospital set to walk off the job tomorrow. The issue is pay, and it's also affordable health insurance for healthcare workers. The Northeast with chainsaws and shop vacs cleaning up. Wayne Cabot, ABC News.
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23: Skies are mostly cloudy in Fargo. Temperature 76 degrees. For KFGO News, I'm Darren Selvig. Two people were hurt and several homes were damaged after what has now been confirmed as a tornado touched down near Floyd Lake, just north of Detroit Lakes, last evening. The Becker County Sheriff's Office says both victims suffered non-life-threatening injuries. They were taken to Ascension St. Mary's Hospital for treatment. Today, emergency crews are continuing to add up the damage, which includes homes and other properties, as well as numerous downed trees and power lines throughout the area. Authorities are asking people to avoid the Floyd Lake area while first responders and utility crews do their work, conducting damage assessments, clearing debris, and restoring power. An emergency shelter has been opened at M State College on Highway 34 for those displaced by the storm or anybody needing assistance. At a news conference in the past hour, authorities said that approximately 30 people have been helped at that M State location since the storm last night. Becker County Sheriff Todd Glander says the priority now is helping families affected by the storm.
24: Our hearts go out to those that were displaced, and I know it was several areas out in the, you know, Oakland Beach area, Kennedy Acres, and then on the east side of Floyd Lake. And I guess if you have damage, extensive damage, report it to that area at M-State.
23: Glander says that M-State was set up as an emergency staging area and is continuing to help people. A 43-year-old woman accused of leaving threatening voicemails for Minnesota House Speaker Lisa Damoth has pleaded guilty to threats of violence. The criminal complaint says Rachel Welsh of Hugo, Minnesota, left a series of voicemails for Damoth earlier this year. In the messages, she told Damoth that she was going to find her wherever she was and called her a racist. She also threatened to shoot Damoth and said on a voicemail she was getting really good. Damoth, who's running for governor, said in a written statement on Monday that she's grateful for law enforcement and the Washington County Attorney's Office for taking the threats seriously. Cass County Electric says power has been restored now for more than 1,700 Fargo residents in the Davies area that were without power this morning. They say the cause of the outage was an underground cable fault. Cass County Electric says line crews confirmed the outage earlier this morning. It began just after 6:15. Power was restored just before 8. The outage spanned the areas around 64th Avenue South and 76th Avenue South between I-29 and University Drive. Fargo Mayor Josh Boucher was sworn in and led his first city commission meeting last night. Boucher was sworn in along with new commissioners Chad Peterson and Nikki Gullickson. Mayor Boucher says the residents of Fargo are its greatest strength.
25: I look forward to working with this amazing commission and continuing to move our great city forward, especially as we address the challenges and opportunities that we face each and every day. But what makes Fargo the strongest is the people. And I think we learned over the last several months that as some of us campaigned and others were engaged in different ways, was that Fargoans are always willing to rise to the challenge.
23: The commission approved the appointment of Commissioner John Strand as deputy mayor. Bechet recommended Strand for the position last week. Overall, Bechet says he's looking forward to the next 4 years. He'll be meeting with commissioners in the coming days to discuss the duties and assigning roles moving forward. In your forecast now from the KFGO Weather Center, for the rest of today, mostly cloudy skies. Chance for showers this afternoon, high of 80 degrees. Tonight, mostly clear. Areas of showers and thunderstorms, though, mainly before midnight before that. Low down to 60 degrees. And then tomorrow, partly sunny and cold, high of 76. Right now it's 76 degrees. For KFGO News, I'm Darren Selvig.
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27: 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This week, we'll be talking with Carly from the Detroit Lakes Water Carnival. We've got all the details about the Water Carnival going on July 10th through the 19th in Detroit Lakes. It includes a family movie night, a pup plunge, food, and more. You don't want to miss what they've got planned. That's this Wednesday at 11:10 on It Takes Two with Amy and JJ. We'll be joined by Carly from the Detroit Lakes Water Carnival on Down to the Lakes. 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
0: It Takes Two, Amy Eiler, J.J. Gordon here on the Mighty 790 KFGO, live from the Red River Valley Fair. And an old friend of ours who has since moved away is joining us again here on KFGO, Melissa Cherney, back on KFGO. You may remember her as Melissa Sobolik, and she's joining us back on KFGO. Melissa, welcome back.
29: Thank you. I'm so excited to chat with you.
0: I'm so excited you're here. Well, okay, so this is why we asked Melissa to come on, because obviously the big news of since last Friday has been the Taylor Swift and Travis Kelce nuptials, right? They got married in New York City on Friday. Also, the brilliance behind, like, the sign, the Just Married sign outside of Madison Square Garden. And, like, I could go on a deep dive of why that was, like, from a communication standpoint, so brilliant and gave the power back to her, but also to her fans without creating chaos. So smart.
1: Mm-hmm.
0: But anyway, some of the big news of these nuptials has been the week before they got married, they decided to drop $26 million to
1: and not on a lavish yacht, not on a private plane,
0: right?
1: But to enhance the lives of people across the country by donating to some amazing organization.
0: And I mean, Taylor Swift has a long history of giving to charity, which I'm proud of her for because she is a billionaire after all. But we were like, I saw Dolly Parton come up with a statement about Imagination Library. There was a $2 million donation to send free books to children. I mean, Taylor Swift has a history of kind of giving to causes that have to do with children or education or animal welfare, disaster relief. She's even been known to go on to GoFundMe and just randomly cover people's college tuition. You know what I mean? So she's been really charitable. But we called up Melissa because because obviously we want to know, do we know anyone that got $1 million from Taylor Swift?
1: And it turns out we do.
0: And it turns out we do, and that's Melissa.
8: I know, it was so exciting. Oh, my goodness.
0: Okay, so how do you get that news and what happens? And by the way, we should talk about where you're at now. Melissa left the Great Plains Food Bank to take over the food bank in Rhode Island. So first, give us a little bit of background on where you are now and the food bank that you're at.
8: Yes, well, I've almost been here a year now, and I'm running the Rhode Island Community Food Bank. It is the one and only food bank in the state of Rhode Island. And I am loving it. Rhode Island is very different than North Dakota. And let me tell you, to be able to see the beach and the ocean every day is absolutely incredible. So I am loving it. But let me tell you, this last week put the icing on the cake.
0: I bet. So how do you get this news? I know that there were several large-scale donations during her Eras tour. Were you also part of those donations?
8: No, this was our first gift ever from Taylor. And what happened is we got a phone call last Wednesday from Feeding America, and she ended up giving $2 million to Feeding America. And we got a call that just said, you know, we want to talk to you about a gift. It's pretty large. And then they told us who it was from and the amount. And our staff just sat there with our mouths open going, oh, my God, are you kidding? and then we're sworn to secrecy. And it's like, how do we scream and be excited but not say anything to anyone? Because we didn't know when we could say anything. That was part of it, was it's part of their nuptials. We're not going to tell you when. We just need you to hold on, be quiet about it. And when we break the news, then you can break the news.
0: Oh, my gosh. Well, okay, let's talk about this. Like, you get a donation like $1 million, and you are the Rhode Island Community Food Bank, and you are the only food bank in Rhode Island. Give us some context for that, and maybe compare it to the Great Plains Food Bank for those of us here. I'm thinking, like, what do you mean you're the only food bank? Like, how many people are you serving?
8: Right. Well, you know, Rhode Island is just like North Dakota, where Great Plains Food Bank is the one and only food bank in the state of North Dakota. We're the only one in Rhode Island. And so we work with 137 food pantries and soup kitchens across the state. The difference between Rhode Island and North Dakota is I can travel the entire state in an hour, where in North Dakota, we were driving 6-7 hours to food pantries, and here it's so much closer, just a smaller geographic footprint. But we're serving with our network 90,000 Rhode Islanders every single month. And in Great Plains, they served about 14 to 15 million pounds of food. And here we do about 18.5 million pounds. So a little bit more food going out, but it's a smaller geographic footprint.
0: Okay, so but about the same amount of people? Are you serving about the same amount of people?
8: I think actually North Dakota, they're serving a little more. They hit over 100,000. Oh. Yeah,
0: sure.
8: And we're right around 90,000.
0: Wow.
1: Okay, I'm curious. So first of all, $1 million is, I mean, that is a game-changing amount of money for any organization, especially something like the Rhode Island Community Food Bank. But Melissa, there's also the unintended consequences of $1 million, right? Mm-hmm. You have national attention on you now because being a part of this. I mean, I saw you mentioned in a People magazine article.
29: I know.
1: It's amazing. You, in all honesty, $1 million wouldn't buy that kind of attention for your organization the way right. Taylor Swift and Travis Kelce have given that as like a secondary gift. Can you talk a little bit about what that's like?
29: It was, you know, really having the national media pick this up was incredible. We have to carry the message, though, that even though $1 million is a lot and it is transformational, hunger is a big problem. Yeah. And so when you think about $1 million here will buy us 1 million pounds of food, that we can distribute that in about 3 weeks.
0: Wow.
29: So you have to think about it in context. Hunger exists. At summertime, we're serving more and more kids across our entire nation that are not getting their school meals. And while it is an incredible gift and we are celebrating their generosity and their kindness, it also is a big problem. And I think that's what this is also doing, is shedding a light on it, saying, we know that this is an issue. We know there are hungry kids. We're stepping up. And, you know, I think it was really great that Travis and Taylor also challenged all of their wedding guests and on social media, their fans, to give back. So this is an inspiration. Not only did they do it, but they're asking others to step up and join them as well.
0: Yeah. I mean, and I think that the inspiration, just like if you are planning a wedding, like, I mean, I know that's what we did for our wedding. We skipped the wedding favors, and we just took whatever money we would have spent on favors that our guests could take home and throw away, and we made donations to some of our favorite charities as well. And I feel like that's good to have that inspiration for people to maybe lean into that idea is fun too, which I like. Because, I mean, it is probably starting a trend, and we will see the idea of charitable giving during that time of your life pick up because of something like this. Like, they do have that amount of power and sway and trend setting, if you will. But to think that $1 million really only gets you, you know, if that's all you had, really only gets you through 3 weeks is just, that is mind-numbing to me, too. That, yes, it's this huge gift, but the amount of money and resources that food banks across our entire country need to sustain themselves is incredible. And yeah. I mean, it's sad. We wish you guys all out of business. But it's a good reminder to all of us that we need to give back to our food banks because they're doing a lot with a little bit and making it stretch.
1: I also have another follow-up question, Melissa, which is,
29: yeah.
1: Is everyone in your office now going to be a Kansas City Chiefs fan?
29: Well,
1: is that sort of obligatory with this?
29: Everyone said, okay, are you a Swiftie? And I'm like, well, whether you were or not, you are now. And
0: yeah. You are now.
29: Yes,
0: yeah.
29: You have yeah. to be a Chiefs fan. So, yes. Like, sign us up. We're all in. Absolutely.
0: That's great. I love it. Well, Melissa, congratulations, and thanks for joining us on KFGO today. We appreciate it.
29: Thank you, guys. It was good to chat with you.
0: Good to chat with you. Melissa Cherney, formerly of the Great Plains Food Bank, now at the Rhode Island Community Food Bank, the only food bank in Rhode Island, and joining us here on KFGO. This is It Takes Two. We are live from the Red River Valley Fairgrounds. Rusty Halverson has made his way here. What were you checking out at the fair today?
9: Well, so far I've been over at the livestock barn, of course.
0: Of course.
9: And then I had to double check to make sure the 4-H food stand still had pie.
1: Yeah.
9: They do.
0: Okay, good. Okay.
9: They do. So status
0: okay.
9: update there. They've got
1: apple, triple berry, and rhubarb, right?
9: That is correct.
1: Yep.
9: And they sell by the slice this week, whole pies this weekend.
0: Whole pies this weekend?
9: Not sure how I was supposed to say that, but I warned them.
1: Yeah, there you go. Rusty, have you seen the bears? There's a there's like a bear experience at the fair this year.
9: No, I haven't.
0: A
9: seen
0: bear?
9: That.
1: Yeah,
0: experience?
1: I haven't been to it either. And apparently, there's also one of the right over by the livestock barns.
9: Yeah.
1: There's one of the outbuildings that's all done up in Christmas lights.
9: Okay.
1: So you can have like, and Santa Claus is out there too
9: today.
1: Yeah.
9: He made it here today?
1: He made it here today, and he must be sweltering in this weather.
9: Oh, my goodness.
1: Hopefully they let him, you know, get down to some Bermuda shorts.
9: Yeah.
1: You know, but I want to see the Bears, and I want to see the Christmas barn.
9: Well,
1: a lot of stuff happening.
9: See, I've been walking all over. I haven't seen that yet. People
0: I haven't either.
1: But you've seen the baby piglets?
9: Well, which ones?
1: Oh, I hear there's a lot of them. I hear there's a lot. Was it were there some baby calves?
9: You don't
1: have to say baby calves because a calf is a baby.
9: Yeah, so in the birthing center, they've got all sorts of little ones with the mamas. Right?
1: Mm-hmm.
0: Yeah.
9: Yeah, okay. Yeah. So that's what you're talking about.
1: Yeah.
9: Okay. Yes.
1: Remember, I'm a concrete kid. Before you even started here, there was a day where I went out with Sarah Heinrich and she quizzed me on everything in all the barns. And I did surprisingly well, but I also failed on some big ones.
9: Well, you know. There's a lot to know, though.
1: Yeah, I was waiting for them to be like, what's a baby kangaroo? A Joey.
9: Yeah.
1: That question never came up at our fair.
0: Weird. I wonder why it didn't come up.
1: But I feel like, did someone say that there's a kangaroo here, too?
9: I think there's
0: you're just making stuff up now.
1: There's an exotic animal section of the fair this year.
9: Okay.
1: So, it's where the bears are and this kangaroo. I'll go find it.
0: You are lying.
1: I am not.
9: 100% they've got racing pigs. We know that for a fact.
1: Yeah,
0: we know that.
1: Yeah. Are they Daryl's racing pigs,
9: I believe
1: they're called?
9: I believe they are.
0: Now, JJ's like, did you guys see the flamingo display? JJ, those were plastic. Those were not.
1: It's still a display, isn't it?
9: As in a yard on the way over.
1: Did you guys see all those dogs? They're covered in cornmeal and deep fat fried. They're hot dogs.
0: You're making this up.
1: There's an exotic animal display. They're bears.
0: I have not seen it.
9: I haven't either yet.
1: Okay, well, let me take you on a fair on JJ's tour of the fair.
0: Okay.
9: Thank you, this is only Tuesday. We got time.
0: We're going out.
1: I would never put myself in the same fenced-in area as a bear without knowing and being at high alert at all times.
9: Yeah.
0: Good plan.
9: It's going to have bear status.
1: I've seen the movie The Great Outdoors so many times that I feel like I am prepped in case of a bear situation.
9: Big bear
1: chase. Do you think that's your son's favorite movie?
0: Yeah.
1: That's Amy's son's favorite movie?
9: It is?
0: Yes.
1: He told his whole third grade class about it.
0: Yeah.
9: Really?
0: Yep.
9: Wow.
0: Yeah, it's his favorite movie, and that's the amount of influence that JJ has on my kids' lives. And I'm not sure if that's a good thing or a bad thing.
1: It's great. He's going to have a wonderful adult life.
0: Yes. We'll see. The S&P is down 21, the Dow is down 156, and the NASDAQ is down 159. It is all red here on Wall Street. USPS is hiking stamp prices. Did you guys hear this?
1: Yeah.
0: What are they going to?
1: I wish I could go back in time and buy forever stamps when they were like 51 cents.
0: Oh, I know. Mm. Now, starting July 12th, the price of a first-class forever stamp is going up 4 cents, so it'll go from 78 to 82 cents now. Wow.
1: You know what that's going to change? The Christmas card industry.
0: You know what? It's already dead. No one not many people are doing Christmas cards anymore.
1: It's too expensive.
0: It is so expensive.
1: It's almost a buck for each one that you mail out there.
9: Yeah.
0: Well, and now the price of actually making them as well.
1: It's so high.
0: That means a book of 20 stamps is currently sitting at $15.60, but come July 12th, that rate will increase to $16.40.
1: It's a good thing I got a ton of those Betty White stamps. I got a ton of them.
0: Did you?
1: Yeah.
9: You don't want to use those, though, do you?
1: Well, I'll keep a sheet. Listen, I don't have a stamp collection, but I do have framed stamps that I love, right, that were fun.
0: I do have a lot of stamps that I love. I mean, I had a stamp collection when I was little.
1: Right? Yeah. Like, when the Harry Potter stamps came out,
0: I bought a lot of Sesame Street stamps when those came out.
1: Okay.
0: And then I have a women's votes stamp.
1: Nice.
0: I actually just found some of them. I love a good stamp. I do.
1: They had a scratch and sniff popsicle one from a couple of years ago that I feel
0: that
1: bad
0: really
1: parting
0: liked.
1: With those
0: stamps. I know, me too. Sometimes I look at them and I'm like, I don't want to use those. My Mr. Rogers stamps, I can't use those.
9: Oh, yeah.
0: I can't use those. I have to keep them.
1: I actually just bought a bunch of Roger Maris stamps.
0: Ooh. Oh, really?
1: Roger Maris Jr. I was like, hey, they should put your dad on a stamp. And he goes, they did put my dad on a stamp.
9: What?
1: And so I found a full sheet of them on eBay.
0: Okay.
1: And so I framed them up.
0: Sorry, we digress.
1: Sorry, yeah. Okay. You got
0: sorry. Okay, Rusty, you get to work now.
9: Yeah, okay. We're in positive territory for the grain and oil seed sector. Yesterday, traders ignored the subsoil moisture that's building in the Corn Belt in June and instead used a hot and dry 6 to 10 day weather forecast to rally the markets. We've got some more positive signs on this Tuesday, but not the kind of degree to the top side that we saw yesterday. December corn is up 5 1/4 at 463. November soybeans up 4 1/2, 1196 and 3/4. In Minneapolis spring wheat, September up just a penny at 6.30 1/2. Livestock of the Merck and live cattle futures August contract down $1.20 at 237.90. Feeder cattle August down 40 cents at 360.10. Lean hog futures trending a nickel to $1.70 lower. August is down $1.70 at 96.82. We'll have the closing markets coming up next hour. 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
5: It's mostly cloudy in Fargo-Moorhead. Temperature 76 degrees. For KFGO News, I'm Darren Selvig. Cleanup is proving to be an emotional process for everyone involved in Becker County after a confirmed tornado touched down yesterday near Floyd Lake. The sheriff's office says two people were hurt, but both are expected to recover. Crews are working to clear debris and restore power to damaged homes while homeowners recover. Sheriff Todd Glander says people are doing what they have to do.
6: Several people arrived on scene last night, including friends, relatives, neighbors, to check on their loved ones. And it was very amazing to see everybody step up. That's part of where we live. Everybody wants to help each other.
5: Authorities are asking people to stay away from the Floyd Lake area for now. An emergency shelter is open at M State College on Highway 34 for anyone needing assistance and has helped almost three dozen people so far. Two Fargo residents are in custody following a high-risk drug raid in South Fargo this morning. Fargo police say a regional SWAT team and a drug task force executed a search warrant on the 2600 block of 24th Street South around 6 a.m. Officers arrested 50-year-old Deshun Jones on multiple drug charges and outstanding warrants. They also arrested 20-year-old Maya Paul for drug possession. A loud diversion device used by officers accidentally triggered the building's fire alarm. But once the scene was secured, police worked with the Fargo Fire Department to reset the alarms and make sure the building was safe. Police say the operation ended safely with no injuries. A woman is dead after being pulled from the water at a lake east of Bemidji yesterday. The Beltrami County Sheriff's Office says they received a report of an unresponsive person being pulled from the water of Lake Andrusia just after 4 o'clock. A bystander and Leech Lake tribal police officer pulled the woman from the water and began attempting life-saving measures. The woman was later taken by ambulance to a hospital where she died. The sheriff's office says the woman was reportedly swimming when she became unresponsive. Her body was pulled from water near a popular beach. It's 12:32, 76 degrees. 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
5: 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An early morning garage fire damaged an East Grand Forks home. Firefighters responded to the 400 block of 5th Avenue Northeast just after 5:30 this morning. They found a detached garage fully engulfed with flames spreading into the home's attic. Crews contained the blaze in about 15 minutes. Nobody was inside the home, and neighboring properties suffered only minor heat damage. The cause

0: is under investigation. And Cass County Electric says power has been restored now to more than 1,700 Fargo residents in the Davies area who were without power this morning. They say the cause of the outage was an underground cable fault. Cass County Electric says line crews confirmed the outage earlier this morning. It began just after 6:15 a.m. Power was restored just before 8 a.m. The outage spanned the areas around 64th Avenue South and 76th Avenue South between I-29 and University Drive. Checking your forecast now for the rest of today. Mostly cloudy skies. Chance for showers this afternoon. High of 80. Tonight, cloudy. Areas of showers and thunderstorms mainly before midnight with a low of 60. And tomorrow, partly sunny and cold tomorrow. A high of 76. That's our temperature right now, 76 degrees at the studio here in Fargo-Moorhead. 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

0: Amy, I think you're pretty mad at me when we ended up in the very front of the Tiana's Bayou riverboat.
1: I was a
0: little, you were a little salty.
1: Well, I was like, okay, we're as long as we're not in the front. And then I was like, wait, did you do this?
0: I say it just happened. It just happened. Tiana's Bayou Adventure,
1: which used to be Splash Mountain. Yeah, looking back on it, I'm glad we were in the front. We got the full experience.
0: We did.
1: Now, were my shorts wet until we got home that night?
0: Yes.
1: Yes, they were. Yes. I was soaking wet still at like 11 p.m.
0: No ponchos for the It Takes Two crew. Well, we need to make this plan. So you and I have become the theme park people. And, you know, we're out here and we're seeing all of these rides and the neat stuff like that.
1: You did this to me. You did this to me.
0: I'm glad.
1: 100%.
0: I am so glad.
1: Yep.
0: You and I need to make our way to Santa Claus, Indiana, okay?
1: Santa Claus, Indiana.
0: Where we can go to Holiday World and Splash and Safari. So this is a theme park, which, by the way, we're going to get into that in a second, because it's maybe one of the most genius ideas for a theme park ever. But they are...
1: Better than the Swine County Fair?
0: It's way better than the Swine County Fair. In fact, like, listen, the Swine County Fair, we're going to abandon this idea to go for the Holiday World. So... They have a new water coaster is what they're calling it, okay? So, first of all, it's themed after a community center pool is this thing, but it's going to take you up 90 feet, and then you have a 75-foot drop. Tiana's Bayou, Splash Mountain, is a 50-foot drop. So this is time and a half what you would have. It will be the world's largest water-like drop. Like free falling water drop.
1: Oh my gosh.
0: Yeah.
1: I have to look this up.
0: So, okay, so this is what will get you excited. So, it's $22 million to build this new water coaster, the largest single attraction investment in park history for them. And it's being manufactured in Germany because the Germans know how to build not only a great escalator, but they also are fantastic when it comes to building rides. So boats will then speed through 1,000 feet of track at max speeds of 45 miles per hour. Holy moly. When it debuts, it'll hold the record for the fastest water coaster and the tallest drop in the country. But let's talk a little bit about Holiday World, because it is a theme park themed around holidays. So when you walk into Holiday Park, you can go to the Christmas section, the Halloween section, the 4th of July section, a Thanksgiving section, and then they've got a Splash and Safari. So, for example, one of the things you can do, and you can go on the Sleepy Hollow coaster in Halloween Land. In Christmas, you can do a Rudolph experience, and then they've got Kringle's Capers. Holidogs Fun Town. Then you can go to the Thanksgiving area, and they've got fun stuff there, like Good Gravy is the name of one of their rides. Good Gravy, I love it. And then there's all of this cool stuff, but I will say this. There was one ride that caught my attention that I thought, well, we could probably go back to this. The Lewis and Clark Expedition Antique Car Ride. So it's an antique car ride around this track, but I'm like, hey, guys, we understand that this was, like, a long time. Lewis and Clark were a long, long time before the automobile made its debut. But still, this place looks like it might be a ton of fun.
1: The Splash and Safari looks terrifying.
0: Oh, you don't like that?
1: Have you looked at it?
0: I mean, I think all of these look fun.
1: Oh, my gosh. Nope.
0: You're not going to do that?
1: I don't want to do any of them.
0: So my thought is this. If you can theme a park, an amusement park, around holidays, why couldn't you theme it around anything? Could we have a KFGO theme park?
1: Yes, you love this idea. You love the idea of just, like, taking a theme park and flushing out the idea completely.
0: Do you remember when I came up with that awesome idea for a Campbell's Soup theme park?
1: I knew it was going to come up.
0: It's a great idea.
1: How far away is Santa Claus? And literally,
0: Indiana?
1: Yeah, literally, they're just living off of that name, but I don't blame them.
0: I mean, why not, right?
1: Did it just open?
0: No, it's been open for a while now, and apparently it's a huge part of people's, like summers. Like, this place has been going on for a long time, and there's so many people who work there. Also, would you like to know the theme of the Good Gravy Family Coaster?
1: Yeah.
0: Holiday World's first family roller coaster, a 1,500-foot wild ride to save Thanksgiving dinner. You'll travel forward up a seven stories to a spike, then backward to make more gravy and save Thanksgiving dinner.
1: Oh my God!
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1: Stop.
0: And dodge gigantic kitchen accessories and ingredients, including a kitchen timer, a chicken timer is what they call it, whisk, rolling pin, a dairy bottle, and a box of Ruth's stuffing. Just like Thanksgiving dinner, there's something for everyone. Good gravy is a dynamic enough for thrill seekers, yet gentle and smooth enough for children, even Grandma Gracie. It'll have the whole family saying, gee willikers, that's some good gravy. These people are my spirit animal.
1: They have thought of everything. And you know what? They're not wrong. Like, gravy does make Thanksgiving. If you run out of gravy, that is the worst. That's bad. That's the worst defense that could happen,
0: oh
1: because
0: God.
1: This happened to me before.
0: I know that they can't see this because this is radio, but you do ride in a giant gravy boat and you go through a giant can of cranberry sauce.
1: Oh, my goodness.
0: This is theming at its best.
1: That's theming it. So Holiday World originally opened as Santa Claus Land on August 3rd, 1946.
0: Holy moly.
1: Dude, this...
0: It's their 80th.
1: This theme park is older than KFGO. Located in Santa Claus, Indiana, it is recognized as the world's first themed amusement park. It later expanded and was officially renamed Holiday World in 1984.
0: Okay.
1: Wow.
0: I love this.
1: So this has been around a long time. It's recognized as the first themed amusement park. When did Disney open?
0: That was, it was in the
1: why do you just know that off the top of your head?
0: I want to say, like, is it 1965?
1: Yeah, see? I mean, this was popping before Disney.
0: Yeah. And in all honesty, this is probably one of those places that Walt had heard of and was like, oh, that's what we want to do. Because most of the things he had seen were carnivals, and he wanted something that had permanence and
1: yeah.
0: was clean and
1: okay.
0: had great staff.
1: So the animation studio opened in 1923, Walt Disney Company, mm-hmm. right? But its first major theme park, Disneyland, opened on July 17th, 1955 in Anaheim, California. Later, Disney World Resort in Orlando, Florida, opened its first park on October 1st, 1971.
0: Mm-hmm.
1: So, wow, 46, Santa Land in Santa
0: uh-huh.
1: Claus.
0: And then nine years later, you see Disneyland.
1: In 1955.
0: Yep.
1: And then
0: 71.
1: Oh, yeah.
0: Yep. So then 16 more years later,
1: and
0: you know, you get Disney World.
1: Yeah.
0: I mean,
1: good
0: in all honesty,
1: math.
0: Thank you very much. By the time
1: I was like, that's not right. And then I was like, wait, you're probably right.
0: And the things that have probably popped up in between then too is like, you have Knott's Berry Farm who comes in, Six Flags. I mean, a bunch of companies see like, hey, wait a minute. If Disney's printing their own money, we could probably do the same.
1: Huh.
0: Yeah.
1: Interesting.
0: So I want to go on this cannonball. And I love the fact that it's themed after, the theme of it is a community pool celebration.
1: Yeah, that's cute.
0: And it's going to be in their 4th of July area. Which is just great, right?
1: That's cute. Yeah. Because
0: and it's called Cannonball.
1: Is there like a St. Patrick's Day? Is there an Easter?
0: Listen,
1: there...
0: those are clearly the next places that they're going to go.
1: Oh, okay.
0: Right, like...
1: Okay. Yeah.
0: You want to just move on to all the holidays.
1: They have room to expand. Yeah.
0: Yep. Yep. There's going to be an Arbor Day selection in there that's going to be great.
1: This is It Takes Two, live from the Red River Valley Fair here on KFGO. 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
1: I'm KFGO Chief Meteorologist Tom Szymanski. Cooler temps today than what we had yesterday, and a few degrees cooler yet tomorrow before much warmer temperatures arrive for the tail end of the weekend, especially into the upcoming weekend. Mostly cloudy conditions the rest of the day, with a chance for showers advancing from west to east, close to 80, give or take a couple of degrees. Some places will probably hold in the 70s. Some places may break 80 by a couple of degrees, and a north-northeast wind at 8 to 20. Cloudy areas of showers and thunderstorms mainly before midnight tonight, but not exclusively. They'll take a little bit longer to move out as you go further east. Overnight low near 60, north to northeast wind at 6 to 16. Partly sunny, cold tomorrow, brr, high pressure moving in, high temperature only 76, north to northeast wind at 8 to 18. Then for Thursday, mostly sunny, low 56 with a high near 82. If there is a chance for showers and thunderstorms, minuscule as it may be, it could occur Thursday night. Overnight low Thursday night, 64. Friday, mostly sunny, high near 88. And the wonderful news for the weekend, sunny, pleasantly warm, big high pressure moves in, highs from 93 to 98.
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0: J.J. Gordon. Fine, confirmed. We found the Bears.
1: Oh, we did we?
0: I mean, it would be like you to make up a random animal that you saw out at the fair that you didn't actually see.
1: This is
0: you didn't know where to go.
1: This is the third. No, but I knew it was here.
0: You hadn't actually seen it.
1: But who found it?
0: You were wandering aimlessly, and then I was like, I'm going to stop at the bathroom. You guys figure out where these bears are. Stopped at the bathroom. I came out, and you were like, I thought you were going to figure it out. I was going to the bathroom.
1: But did I figure out where they were? Yes.
0: Yeah, by luck. That was pure luck that we just ran into.
1: Listen,
0: you were like,
1: listen,
0: you were just walking.
1: Did Magellan discover America by luck? Yes, that's true.
0: Yes,
1: 100%.
0: Yes, yeah, 100%.
1: He was going to the West Indies and he ended up here. So
0: luck.
1: I am the modern day
0: yes.
1: Magellan. That's just what I'm saying. But we did.
0: Okay,
1: we confirmed that there are two Kodiak bears.
0: Kodiak bears. I think their names are Bitsy and Boo, if I remember right. And the guy has a show at 1 o'clock. But we're going to interview him this afternoon, and we'll play it back for you tomorrow. So you're going to get to hear more about the bears tomorrow.
1: You can feed a bear for $5. Now,
0: what do you feed it?
1: A big piece of flank steak? I don't know.
0: A T-bone?
1: Maybe. I can't imagine there's a lot of bear-like food. But then, do you remember that time we fed those bison?
0: Yeah.
1: And I got to feed it by mouth?
0: Yeah. That was gross.
1: Yeah, it was gross, but it was still cool.
0: It was
1: things can be
0: more
1: cool and gross at the same time. Most injuries are
0: cool and gross at the same time.
1: Well,
0: met in the middle where cool and gross intersect.
1: Where they intersect, where it's together.
0: Yes. Okay. So we found the bears and we're going to talk to the bear guy. That's coming up and we'll play it back for you tomorrow. I want to talk to the guy who's willing to sit in a cage with bears all day.
1: I know.
0: And he looks like he's best friends with those bears.
1: Like those bears, they look like they interact like dogs.
0: They do. Like they even have dog toys in there that the bears are playing with.
1: This is great.
0: So anyway, okay. So more about the bears tomorrow. Don't worry. We'll have.
1: And yesterday you heard about Wiley Wallaby Licorice. Today, Amy's meeting an actual wallaby.
0: We did see a couple of wallabies. They're cute. They're like baby wallabies. They're little. They're
1: yeah, little,
0: little
1: tiny
0: guys.
1: Ones.
0: They're little guys.
1: I like that.
0: Also, I decided the Willy Wallaby Licorice, they don't actually taste like licorice. They're like a different candy altogether.
1: Yeah.
0: Don't you think?
1: They're vegan.
0: Thank you.
1: Or just in case you need to know.
0: Thanks, JJ.
1: I mean, is this what a kangaroo tastes like?
0: Yes.
1: Is that what it is?
0: Yep, 100%. That's what a kangaroo tastes like, JJ.
1: Fat-free, no high fructose corn syrup, vegan, natural strawberry-flavored licorice.
0: Things can be cool and gross.
1: Now, okay, here's interesting. Ingredients, the first two, sugar, corn syrup.
0: Obviously, it's candy. What did you want out of it?
1: There is some riboflavin in this. That's my favorite flavin, ribo. Love me some ribo flavor.
0: Hey, have you guys heard of corn ribs? Apparently, these have been a trend now for a couple of years. I did not hear about it until a neighbor brought some over one night and was like, hey, have you tried corn ribs? And I was like, never heard of them. That's our recipe in this week's FM Extra that comes out on Thursday. So be sure to pick it up.
1: It's a big crowd pleaser with the kids.
0: Yeah, I mean, you can... My kids love it. My son is absolutely obsessed. He thinks they're the best things that were ever invented. But basically, and it has nothing to do with ribs. They're not ribs at all. Rather, they're getting their name because you're cutting the corn, like you're cutting through the cob of the corn. And so they curl up. They make like a rib shape. And it's how you eat them. So you eat them like a rib, like you pick up the core. So don't eat the core. The core does not become edible during this recipe. But apparently these, when I started doing a deep Google search on these, I was like, oh, these have been a trend for a while. I just learned about them from a neighbor who made them well. My kids are now obsessed with them. And so corn ribs have been like a thing for our house lately. And so
1: we shared a
0: recipe in the FM Extra coming out this week.
1: Can I ask a simple question?
0: Mm-hmm.
1: Is corn good right now? Has anyone had any corn from like the grocery store? Is it good?
0: We did have some and it was good.
1: Was it?
0: Yeah.
1: Because I'm always nervous that I'm going to buy corn too early.
0: I'm sorry, I took your chair.
1: That's okay.
0: Sorry about that.
1: I didn't want to sit. I'm fine being uncomfortable.
0: I'm using JJ's chair for my legs to, like, prop them up rather than JJ using the chair himself. to sit down. So check out the corn ribs and the FM Extra if you guys are interested in a new little recipe. I feel like, thank goodness, I have great neighbors because I've been putting all of their recipes in the FM Extra for you lately since I have not held true on my promise to try new recipes. Hey, are you talking to this woman through the glass?
1: I'm just
0: right
1: making
0: now?
1: Plans to go to Potato Days and to Looney Days and out at Roloff. We're filling our date calendar here, Amy.
0: Through the glass of the KFGO studio.
1: Yes.
0: Hey! We have a door, but we're talking to people through the glass right now. JJ's like, hold on, I'm going to be off mic. I'm going to yell through this window that's not open, that's completely closed, mm-hmm. even though we have a door.
1: Listen,
0: okay, that's fine.
1: Amy, don't micromanage how I communicate. This is just how I live my dream every single day, right?
0: Yes, yes. Okay, we're going to, where are you going? You got
1: Rolog, Barnesville, and then I'm adding Looney Days to the list.
0: Oh, Looney Days.
1: Hey, I want to make a note. Our studio is right across from the Ultimate Cart and Trailer, and they've been a sponsor of our Golf Pass. I know it's past July 4th, but you can still buy a KFGO Golf Pass. If you've done most of the punches on your Golf Pass, come get another one, because you've still got a lot of summer left. It's for the whole season on these courses. It is, it's just fantastic. And if you need more information, you can text the word GOLF, G-O-L-F, to 35270.
0: Looney Days is the last weekend of July.
1: Which is interesting because it usually is
0: the first weekend of August. It is technically the first weekend of August, I guess. Never mind. Sorry, not the last.
1: Okay.
0: The 31st is a Friday. The 1st is Saturday.
1: So it's an early Looney Days.
0: It's the earliest Looney Days you could have.
1: Do you know my sister is a champion loon caller? She won several years in a row in her age range and then won grand champion like 4 years ago.
0: I think my niece did that too.
1: It's great.
0: When's the Western Entertainment Festival?
1: I feel like they usually kind of coincide
0: right.
1: a little bit.
0: But I'm thinking that must be the...
1: I think it's probably the next weekend, right? The first full weekend of August.
0: Why didn't I just Google WeFest? I literally Googled Western Entertainment Festival. What's wrong with
1: like,
0: me?
1: Welcome to Tallahassee.
0: Okay, WeFest is... When is WeFest? Okay. It's the next weekend after
1: WeFest. Okay, yeah. The first full weekend
0: Yeah, so it's going to be the 6th, 7th, 8th. Who's in town this year? Lainey Wilson?
1: What's their theme for this? Gonna get you kicks in 2026?
0: That's what it was in 2006 because I still have the sweatshirt.
1: Uh-huh. I think that they use the same
0: thing.
1: Kicks in
0: 2006. Actually, I just wore it the other weekend.
1: Really?
0: It's brown.
1: Okay.
0: I remember buying it.
1: Mm-hmm.
0: That
1: there?
0: Was 20 years ago. Yes, there.
1: Because you didn't come prepared or because...
0: Right.
1: Okay.
0: Yeah. Obvious. Who comes prepared to WeFest? That's the whole part of
1: being at WeFest.
0: The whole point of being at WeFest is not being prepared to be at WeFest.
1: WeFest is one step away from the show Naked and Afraid. It's one small, important step, but one small step
0: right.
1: away from Naked and Afraid. It's all about survival.
0: Thomas, Rhett, Little Big Town, Diamond Rio on Friday.
1: Oh, is Amy going to go to WeFest?
0: No.
1: I think
0: Saturday,
1: they're selling on her.
0: Brooks and Dunn.
1: You'd like to see Brooks and Dunn.
0: Wow. I'm sure I have already.
1: What are you going to do the first
0: they
1: year
0: were probably
1: that one of
0: there
1: your
0: in
1: kids
0: 2006.
1: Says, hey, Mom, I'm going to go to WeFest this year. What are you going to say to them the first year they ask to go to WeFest? Oh. She's wearing sunglasses, and I can feel what her eyes did when I asked that question.
0: Yeah. Uh-huh.
1: Be like, well, you can go, but your dad is going with you.
0: This is It Takes Two, Amy Eisner, J.J. Gordon. We are live from the Red River Valley Fairgrounds here on KFGO. And more IT2 after a brief national news and local news break.

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1: ABC News, I'm Wayne Cabot. Senator Bernie Sanders now says he just spoke with Maine Senate candidate Graham Platner about the best path forward in light of what he called very serious allegations that Platner raped a former girlfriend. Sanders recommended that Platner step aside. Also today, Zoran Mamdani called for Platner to drop out. The New York mayor now on the scene of a situation, falling bricks at the former Pfizer building, which is being turned into apartments, support beams in the 21st and 22nd floors buckling, causing upper floors to start caving under the stress.
2: This is an existing 37-story building with active permits to convert it from a commercial office building to a residential building.
1: Evacuations underway now on Manhattan's east side, including in a Hampton Inn. More ships coming under fire today in the Strait of Hormuz. At least three hit by missiles. And right now, oil is up about 3%. This is ABC News. We are seeing the future of airline flight, and it's good if you have enough money. ABC Sherry Preston.
3: American, Delta, and United Airlines all say they're pumping more money into premium seats and experiences on board, including sliding glass doors, cocktail bars, and soundproof relaxation pods for those in first class. Some say it's more proof that travel is strikingly different for those in the expensive seats versus the economy seats. Delta CEO Ed Bastain telling a recent podcast, "We can't win by providing the cheapest seats. We win by providing the best."
1: Most of Cuba is in a blackout right now after the grid collapsed yesterday. 10 million people sweating it out. Can most people be trusted? If you were born before 1960, you probably say yes. Americans born in the 80s and after tell Marquette Law School people generally cannot be trusted. 65% of those born in the 90s feel that way. I'm Wayne Cabot, ABC News.
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7: It's mostly cloudy in Fargo Moorhead, 76 degrees for KFGO News. I'm Darren Selvig. We're continuing to follow what's happening over in Becker County after a tornado touched down yesterday. The National Weather Service has confirmed it was an actual tornado. The touchdown just north of Detroit Lakes last night, causing extensive damage in the Floyd Lake area and the Oakland Beach area. The tornado damaged several homes and injured three people. Authorities say three people were treated for non-life-threatening injuries. Power lines and trees remained down throughout the area. Becker County Sheriff Todd Glander.
8: This community, they step up, they stick together, we help each other. As far as how we feel, it's amazing. You know, we can't say enough.
7: Glander says friends, relatives, and neighbors were on scene within minutes, helping those whose homes were damaged by the tornado. But the Becker County Sheriff's Office is asking people who don't live in that Floyd Lake area to avoid it now as crews clean up the tornado damage. An early morning tactical raid in South Fargo led to the arrest of two people. Members of the Red River Valley SWAT team and a drug task force executed a high-risk search warrant in the 2600 block of 14th Street South around 6 a.m., Police deployed a loud diversion device during the entry, which triggered the building's fire alarm. Officers took 50-year-old Deshun Jones and 20-year-old Maya Fall into custody on multiple drug-related charges. Police say the operation ended safely with no injuries. The Otter Tail County Sheriff's Office is seeking information on an attempted ATM burglary in Dalton, Minnesota. Deputies say at around 2 on the morning of Friday, July 3rd, An unknown person entered the vestibule area of the Midwest Bank in Dalton and tried to use tools to gain access to the ATM, but wasn't successful. The sheriff's office is asking anybody with information about that attempted burglary to contact them. And Fargo Mayor Josh Boucher, along with two city commissioners, were sworn into their new positions during the city commission meeting last night. After the swearing-in, the commission approved a cul-de-sac near 47th Avenue South and pushed amending the city's century code to allow the extension of the infrastructure tax approved by voters. The commission ran into issues approving a fence around the east parking lot of the Fargo Police Department. They agreed to return to the subject at the next meeting. The commission also approved the appointment of Commissioner John Strand as deputy mayor, but the commission was silent during a call to second the motion, leaving Strand to second the motion himself. Overall, Boucher says he's looking forward to the next 4 years. He'll be meeting with commissioners in the coming days to discuss duties and assigning roles moving forward. Checking our forecast now for the rest of today. Mostly cloudy with a chance for showers this afternoon. High of 80 degrees. Northeast winds at 8 to 20 miles an hour. Tonight, areas of showers and thunderstorms mainly before midnight, low down to 60. And tomorrow, partly sunny. High of 76. Right now, it is 76 degrees in Fargo-Moorhead. I'm Darren Selvig, News Radio KFGO.
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11: You don't hear this term very often, but there's a guy who clearly works at the fair who opened up the back of his pickup truck and a bottle of hooch fell out and broke.
9: And, what? Yeah, are you watching this in real time?
11: I watched him have to pick up the glass and put it into a paper bag. The paper bag is now underneath that RV right there.
9: I've been
11: waiting for it to see what he's going to do with it. But him picking up the glass, he had the most defeated look on his face. And the only way I can describe it is a bottle of hooch.
9: Yeah.
11: Yeah.
9: Okay. What a story. Thank you so much,
11: I just
9: JJ.
11: Sometimes I think people want to hear what's going on at the fair for what we see. Also, I have seen a shocking amount of electronic bikes out here. Like, this is the second one I've seen today.
9: No, this is a thing in general. Like, Tyler and I had this whole discussion on air one day. We were like, it is out with the golf cart.
10: Thanks for including me.
9: You were gone. You took a vacation.
11: You could have called me.
9: Yeah, we could have, and you wouldn't have answered.
11: JJ loves to talk about electronic bikes and electronic pull tabs.
9: Listen, dummy. We were talking about them because apparently down where he is at the lake, or where you camp, right? That people are, they still got the golf carts going on, but now a lot of people are introducing the e-bike. They're e-biking around, yeah.
11: I haven't heard anyone say, I got rid of my e-bike. I got it. I didn't like it. I have not heard anyone. I only hear people saying, I'm on my second or third e-bike because
9: really?
11: We love it so much. They said, we got this one originally, but then we invested in a better one.
9: Are they buying the bikes or the trikes? Because I saw a few of those this weekend, too.
11: Yeah. Most of the people I talk to are bikes. Maybe a couple of them are trikes, but they're not saying it out loud.
9: Pringles is going to release a limited edition hot dog buns in its three fan favorite flavors.
11: They're making the buns?
9: They're making the buns.
11: Are
9: the
11: they
9: buns
11: coming in the same
9: are
11: container?
9: 7.5 inches long, packaged in Pringles cans.
11: Nice.
9: And come in sour cream and onion, barbecue, and honey mustard.
11: Honey mustard is not a fan favorite Pringles flavor.
9: Yeah, they should have gone with the pizza one.
11: Yeah, that's what I think too. Or how about original, just a really salty bun.
9: Fans can get the buns for free with a Pringles 3-pack purchase during limited drops tomorrow and July 15th. I don't know where you can actually get these, but this is some... I don't know. Brands are just being weird and desperate, I feel like. We don't need a hot dog bun from Pringles.
11: You know, we say that, but I don't know. Like, do you remember that time that I got online because Pringles was releasing a Thanksgiving dinner where all the chips are flavored after dinner chip, like after the dinner items you're supposed to eat?
9: Pringles also debuted, like, savory beer-themed flavors, I guess, as well. Pringles and Miller Lite beer braised steak returned after overwhelmingly positive response to its initial run in 2025. What is wrong with you? Who even buys that?
11: Okay, Pringles are a potato chip. Yes or no?
9: Yes.
11: Okay. Think of
9: once
11: some of those...
9: you pop, you can't stop.
11: Once you pop, you can't stop. Do you ever think of things that, like, recipes that call for potato chips, I would never consider Pringles. Like, for example, let's say you made tuna casserole, right? And you're going to put it on top
9: of
11: that.
9: Yeah, no, that's
11: not
9: it. I
11: would never, not in a million years, consider Pringles as the potato chip I put on top of it.
9: Why don't we have any pictures from this Taylor Travis wedding yet? It's killing me.
11: I think they took everyone's phones.
9: No, they did. They had a phone free. And did you, I've already read about that Madison Square Garden was straight up firing people who may have snuck their phone in.
11: Good.
9: Or did anything.
11: Good.
9: Straight up fired them.
11: Yeah.
9: Like, several people have been fired, I guess.
11: We have to follow the rules.
9: No, I mean, I like that, too. But I do want... They have another wedding to attend on July 11th. So...
11: Oh, are you going to that same wedding?
9: No, I'm not.
11: Oh, you're not attending it too?
9: No, I'm not.
11: I see.
9: It's another NFL star sweating. I guess on July 11th that they're invited to or going. I just drop the pics. Drop the pics, man. We want a short video of Travis crying during his vows, and then we want a little. We want to know what the dress looks like. We want it. I've seen enough AI slop of this wedding. Just drop the photos already. Eric Johnson, have you seen any real photos yet?
10: I thought I saw a leaked image of kind of the fairy tale set inside of Madison Square Garden. But I don't know if it was real or not.
9: See, that's the thing. I think they're all AI. I think they are all AI. I think the double T logo
10: that has been going around real?
9: Yes, that's real? That is real. I do believe that is real, yes. Because wasn't there a leaked, like Travis's cousin leaked the photo of their invite, and it had that T on it. And they kind of leaned into that with their just married, too. So, I mean, it makes sense. And isn't that the T, the double T that's also on her ring that he made, I think? Anyway.
11: Yeah, give it six months.
9: To what? Give it 6 months to what?
11: Until they're happy. Happily ever after. This is the thing.
9: You think they're going to get a divorce in 6 months?
11: Hey, you never know.
9: No,
11: an
9: they're
11: annulment,
9: not.
11: Maybe?
9: No, they're not.
11: Here's my problem with their wedding, and it has nothing to do with them. The conspiracy theorists who are pushing things about the Taylor-Travis wedding. Like, for example, that Taylor personally invited that couple who climbed to the top of the Empire State Building because she appreciated
9: what?
11: Their gusto.
9: I didn't hear that.
11: Oh, that was all over social media. And I don't believe that that's true. In fact, I would imagine that those people were probably still in jail when the wedding happened.
9: I mean, here's the thing. The, like, leaks and the AI slop is just snowballing at this point. We need them to just release some real pics. We want to see Travis crying, and then we're good and we can go on with our life.
11: Actually, you know what I'd like them to do is just release the guest list. Because there's so many people who
9: we
11: are
9: don't
11: like,
9: need them because all those people
11: couldn't tell you what's
9: leaked.
11: Happening this weekend, and I think that there's some C-list celebrities who are just lying about being there that aren't telling the truth.
9: I mean, that could actually be the case.
11: trying to get some attention.
9: Like they just put on a random dress and we're like celebrating this week, celebrating love.
11: Yeah, social media
9: blackouts.
11: We love
9: blackouts. Love. We love love. That's a lot of them went for that.
11: Hamilton's
9: reaction.
11: Not the best show in New York. Hashtag forever.
9: Okay, sorry. But, like, Adam Sandler marrying them.
11: That's great.
9: That is top-tier stuff right there.
11: That is good.
9: That is so good.
11: Do they have a relationship with him?
9: Yes. Yes. And I don't know.
11: Like, they're just their friends?
9: I think they're just friends.
11: I can't imagine Adam Sandler is a big... like Chiefs fan. Maybe I'm wrong.
9: Well, I think it's more with Taylor, isn't it?
11: Oh, this person's got a great comment.
9: I think Adam Sandler and Taylor Swift are friends. I don't know. Right? Is that right, Eric? Is that what you were going to say?
11: Was he in Valentine's Day with her?
9: Yeah.
10: No, I'm pretty sure. So she's got that famous mansion in New England, and I feel like there's a connection there.
9: And then Travis Kelce was with.
10: He was in Happy Gilmore too.
9: Yeah.
10: Have you guys seen their wedding described as? Do you remember the MASH game when we were kids, where you'd make a little triangle thing?
9: Yes.
10: And it is. They got married on the 4th of July by Adam Sandler at Madison Square Garden.
9: It does sound like the
11: MASH
9: really
11: does.
9: Game. Like, these things don't go together at all.
11: We have a text at 35270 that says, how long do you think it will take for AI slop to be added to the dictionary this year?
9: Yeah.
11: This year will be the year that they add AI slop to it.
9: I think it... is it already?
11: Do you know what I'm missing? Okay, this is a hot
9: yes,
11: left.
9: Yes, slop or AI slop have become official parts of the dictionary. Major publishers updated their databases to include the new slang AI slop, according to this. So, like, it is part of, Merriam-Webster's Word of the Year for 2025 is AI slop.
11: Oh, so, there you go.
9: And Merriam-Webster says, we define slop as digital content of low quality that is produced usually in quantity by means of artificial intelligence. So there you go. It was the word of the year for Merriam-Webster in 2025. So if the others don't have it, they're going there because Merriam-Webster sets the bar.
11: Yeah, I imagine that the discussions that take place at Merriam-Webster are usually pretty heated about what word is going to be there, and it comes down to, like, gladiatorial-style combat for what you're going to make. Also, I'm going to make an observation about the Red River Valley Fair here that I think is important.
9: Another one, huh?
11: When I was a kid, my favorite part of the fair was to play the games and win the knockoff,
9: yeah,
11: you know, stuffed animals and stuff like that. I don't see anyone walking around here.
9: Yes, they're all in the Midway.
11: Right, but you win it, and then I don't see anyone walking around with that stuff.
9: Oh, they haven't won it yet.
11: The games get harder?
9: They haven't won it yet.
11: This fair's been open for almost 3 hours today.
9: Give it time. Give it time. They went and took their big bear back to their car.
11: No one does that. You walk around to show it off. It's like a pelt during the fur trader days. You turn that into a hat and you wear it around.
9: It's probably actually really true.
11: I just am shocked because usually you see people with, you know, whatever the big thing is that year. Like if it's going to be inflatable hammers or, you know, the year that the Super Mario Brothers movie came out, everyone had the Mario star. But I just don't see anyone walking around with the stuff.
9: Okay, hey, I need to share something important because this is a note that we just got in from Kyle Agri.
11: Okay, good.
9: From Brewery Agri Outdoors every weekend here on KFGO. He's very involved with the Lake Agassiz High School Fishing League, and they're supposed to have an outing tonight on lakes in the Detroit Lakes area. And due to last night's storm and the forecast of possible storms this evening, they're going to cancel tonight's outings and reschedule to Tuesday, July 21st. So they're just trying to get the word out to a lot of student anglers and families and boat captains. There's about 280 of them.
11: Holy moly.
9: 280 student anglers, families, boat captains. So if you know someone who's involved in this group, please let them know that tonight's event in the Detroit Lakes area, on the lakes around Detroit Lakes area, that the Lake Agassiz High School Fishing League is going to be postponed, or rescheduled rather, to Tuesday, July 21st because of last night's storms and the forecast for this evening. So just a heads up there, and please let those people in your life know that may be involved in this event. It's a lot of people. He just said, hey, listen, we're trying to get in contact with 280 student anglers, families, and boat captains. Please put this out there. So we will continue to share that. Thanks for the heads up. And thanks for being involved in that. I just think it's so cool that high school fishing leagues have taken off. That was not a thing when we were in school, was it?
11: Definitely not when I was in school. And I know that one of the organizers at Fargo South.
9: Yeah.
11: And he was showing me the app that they use for, like, tracking. Like, so everything is done via this app.
9: Sure.
11: You're out doing these tournaments. And the app is so beautifully designed that I said, listen, I'm not an angler myself, but I totally understand. This is a great idea.
9: Yeah.
11: And so what a cool opportunity, and to be outdoors and to enjoy the,
9: very cool,
11: the natural bounty that we have.
9: And I just feel like, you know, people like Kyle Agri and Scott Brewer, for that matter, or a lot of people who are just avid outdoorsmen, they are so good at sharing their love and their hobby with others. Like, that's why these organizations work, is because they want to get kids into fishing and hunting, and they do such a wonderful job at helping that next generation get into these outdoorsy things. Speaking of outdoorsy things, Rusty Halverson is here.
16: Yeah.
9: And he came and
11: saw the bears, too.
9: He saw the bears.
16: I posted some pics up on the Facebook.
9: Did you?
16: Of all the critters you can see out here, from ducks to pheasant, baby
9: aww,
16: pheasants, to the piggies, to the
9: little baby pheasants.
16: It's better in person, though. Come on out.
9: Yeah, come on out.
11: When you were looking at those bears, did you think to yourself, I could do that?
16: No.
11: Neither did I.
9: No, not at all.
11: Usually I do. But today I was like, no.
16: There's been too many movies.
11: The warnings exist.
9: Let's take a quick peek at Wall Street. Rusty's got closing numbers for us here as well. The S&P is down 19, the Dow is down 123, and the NASDAQ is down 164. Stocks have sunk into the red today. Just didn't really move, and I don't know that they will in the next hour and a half. How did those egg markets close?
16: Well, Amy, on the flip side of the coin, we've got positive signs in corn, soybeans, and wheat on the day. USDA's weekly crop progress numbers, good to excellent condition ratings unchanged for corn, soybean ratings declining just a bit from the past week, soybean setting pods nationwide estimated at 9%. That's 2 points ahead of last year. Corn silking 16%. That's a point behind last year and 2 points ahead of the five-year average. In corn futures, July contract up a penny and three quarters on the day at 442 and a half. December at 464 and a quarter, up 6.5 cents. In soybeans, July up 14 and a half, 1196 and three quarters. November, 1197 and three quarters, up 5.5, creeping closer to that $12 mark. We touched it on the July contract before backing off for the close. Minneapolis spring wheat, September up 3 on the day, 632 and a half. Livestock in the Merck, some minus signs in feeder cattle futures. September contract down 47 at 357.40. Live cattle August down 67 at 238.42. Lean hogs, August $1.60 lower at 96.92. 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
1: 76 degrees, cloudy skies, Fargo-Moorhead, it's 1:30. With KFGO News, I'm Joe Lear. The National Weather Service has confirmed a tornado hit the Floyd Lake area north of Detroit Lakes last night. Becker County Sheriff Todd Glander says the damage is widespread from that storm.
2: In my career, yes, I believe this is one of the biggest. When you drive down, for example, Oakland Beach, and you see roofs off of houses and buildings tipped over, you know, honestly, people just standing there and not knowing really what had just happened. Yeah, it's very emotional.
1: The National Weather Service is surveying the damage today to determine the tornado's strength. And cleanup crews are assessing property damage and clearing downed power lines. The sheriff's office is asking the public to avoid the area for now. Three people were hurt in the storm. They are recovering with non-life-threatening injuries. Sheriff's office says they were treated at Essentia St. Mary's Hospital. Two Fargo residents are in jail after a high-risk drug raid in South Fargo. That happened this morning. Fargo police say a regional SWAT team and the drug task force executed a search warrant in the 2600 block of 14th Street around 6 this morning. Officers arrested 50-year-old Deshaun Jones for multiple drug charges and outstanding warrants. 20-year-old Maya Paul was also arrested for drug possession. A flashbang device accidentally triggered the building's fire alarm. Once the scene was secured, police worked with Fargo Fire to reset the alarms and make sure the building was safe. Police say the operation ended safely and no one was hurt. It's 76 degrees. 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
1: Cloudy. This is KFGO News. A woman was found dead after being pulled from the water at a lake east of Bemidji yesterday. The Beltrami County Sheriff's Office says they were called for an unresponsive person being pulled from the water of Lake Andrusia just after 4 yesterday. A bystander in Leech Lake Tribal Police pulled the woman from the lake and attempted life-saving measures. The woman was later taken to a hospital where she was pronounced dead. The sheriff's office says the woman was swimming when she became unresponsive. She was recovered from a popular beach. Minnesota Governor Tim Walz is responding to President Trump's social media post that shows Minnesota kindergartners wearing hijabs.
5: The original post on Truth Social was just the image showing two rows of kindergarten students. Most of them were little girls wearing hijabs. Trump later reposted video from the same class event from an account named End Wokeness. That post included the commentary, "Public school in St. Paul, Minnesota, every girl is in a hijab in kindergarten." In his response, Walz posted that the president was attacking the students only because of what they were wearing. The image was taken at a Gateway STEM Academy kindergarten class. Gateway is a charter school operated by a board of directors and Pillsbury United Communities.
1: That's reporter Al Schock. KFGO Weather Center forecast from our own meteorologist, Tom Szymanski. Mostly cloudy today. We do have a chance for some showers this afternoon. Have some rainfall in the southern parts of the valley, actually just south of Fargo. A few thunderstorms just to the southeast of our listening area. Then that rain band extends to the north and west through about Tower City up through Devil's Lake. Expecting a few rain showers from that today. Looking to climb a few more degrees up to 80 this afternoon. Areas of showers and thunderstorms continuing this evening and then ending around midnight, dropping to 60 degrees. Tomorrow, partly sunny, 76 for a high temp. Thursday, mostly sunny, 82. 88 Friday, another sunny day. This weekend, looking sunny and warm. Highs in the mid-90s for your weekend. Right now, we're sitting at 76 degrees. It's cloudy. Joe Lear News Radio. 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

0: This is on the Waterboy soundtrack.
1: This is on the Waterboy soundtrack.
0: It is? Who knows that?
1: This guy right here.
0: You're such a weirdo.
1: I had all the Adam Sandler soundtracks.
0: Wow.
1: Even the ones where he doesn't sing. All of them.
0: What do you mean he doesn't sing?
1: Well, like, on the Waterboy soundtrack, he doesn't have a track on it. But on the... But, for example, on the Billy Madison one, he does have a track because he's got the we're here to help you, Billy.
0: Some of the... And I'm not sure if this is in the official press release, but some people are reporting that he wrote and sang a song either during the nuptials of Taylor and Travis or after.
1: Mm.
0: So I really want to hear that. Also, did you hear the story about how he, like, after the wedding, he flew to Nantucket and immediately called, like, the non-emergent police number to ask where he could go play basketball? And then Adam Sandler? And then there are pictures of him, in fact, like, playing basketball at a random outside court in Nantucket.
1: Dude loves to play basketball.
0: He loves to play basketball.
1: You know, the celebrities who love basketball that much, another one that comes to mind, Prince.
0: Yeah, I was just thinking that same thing.
1: They'll do anything to play b-ball.
0: Yeah.
1: Get a quick game going.
0: A pickup basketball game.
1: Yeah, it's funny that we're talking about basketball, because yesterday I was doing some dishes in my house, and I was thinking about the one time I almost did something athletic. And there's a kid named Tyler who went to middle school with me, and we were both on the same intramural basketball team.
0: And you were on an intramural basketball team?
1: Yes, I was. And Tyler...
0: How old were you at this time?
1: I'm like in sixth grade.
0: Okay. Yep.
1: Yeah. So 13?
0: Yeah. Cool. I played basketball when I was in sixth grade, too. I got cut in seventh.
1: And Tyler's like under the basket. He goes, JJ, I'm open. But he was a ball hog. And so I took the shot. I took it from the top of the key, and it was perfect. And everyone stopped breathing in the whole gym. And it's going, and it's sailing, and it's about a foot short. And
0: so it didn't even make it close.
1: No, it didn't even touch the rim. But it was perfect. If it just had a little more oomph, it would have been perfect.
0: It would have been perfect, but not at all perfect.
1: It would have been nothing but net. And I remember on the way home, my dad trying to reach out to me. And I'm not disappointed because I don't really, you know, I know that this isn't my future. But he goes, you should be proud that you almost made it. And I remember, like, looking at my dad and being like, I'm not going to be proud of that. I'm not going to be proud of almost making a basket. Now, we know that the Gordon parents were pretty bad with getting me. I mean, here's my dad put pressure on me to be in intramural basketball, and then I did it. There's a time my mom dropped me off for what we thought was a basketball clinic, but it turned out to be like flag football. And I was not dressed for flag football, but I still had to do it for like 7 hours in Island Park that day. And then yet somehow my sister is an amazing tennis player. Nobody in my family knows that she's playing tennis. And then she invites us to a banquet where she gets awarded with like state champion. We're like, what? She plays tennis? And she's that good at it?
0: Poor Chrissy.
1: And then Chrissy reminded me, she goes, I also played volleyball, but you guys never came to those games either.
0: What?
1: Oh, just this last weekend, I was like, you played volleyball? And she goes, yeah, for 2 years.
0: What?
1: And I said, how did you get there? And she goes, another girl on the block also played volleyball, and I rode with her parents all the time.
0: This is how much oxygen you suck out of a room.
1: It's true. I mean, I'm sorry.
0: Wow.
1: I have needed the most attention.
0: You should spend the rest of your life apologizing to your sister.
1: Well, I told her, I was like, if you want to go play tennis in the park, I'll come watch you.
0: Now?
1: Now.
0: 20-some years later? Like,
1: yeah, maybe
0: yeah,
1: she's got. Maybe she's still
0: great.
1: Got it.
0: That's. She might. She probably does. She
1: maybe
0: probably
1: it's,
0: does.
1: You know, she's got it. Baby, she's got
0: okay,
1: it.
0: Okay, you need to stop singing.
1: What's that song? What's the rest of that song? What's that from? It's all in part I can think of. And that's not how it goes. Their words. It's not just someone. Oh! Gosh, Eric Johnson.
0: Okay, wait.
1: Just
0: someone,
1: an acoustic guitar?
0: Someone's asking you about music in our text club. What was the bumper music right before the Sight on Sound? Right before we talked about Sight on Sound.
2: I think it was a song called Jerk It Out by the Caesars, but I'm not positive.
0: Okay,
2: I don't remember for sure. But this is Venus by Shocking Blue.

0: Do you know what soundtrack
1: I had? A Lady's Razor ad campaign, I think, is why JJ knows it.
2: No, actually, that makes sense. It's because it's on the Grumpy Year Old Men soundtrack, which I also own.
3: What is wrong with you?
2: I owned the Grumpy Year Old Men soundtrack. Mm-hmm. It's a sequel. That's a song when Sophia Loren is walking in and she's trying to seduce Walter Matthau. Which, by the way, it's Walter Matthau. You don't have to try that hard.
3: That's
2: okay.
3: Wild that you remember all these soundtracks.
2: I never had albums for any artist. I only had soundtracks. Is that weird?
3: No, it's not. It actually sounds exactly like you.
2: Smash Mouth. That's one of the only albums I got, but it was only because they were sold out of the Can't Hardly Wait soundtrack.
3: Because I'm the opposite. I don't think I've ever bought a soundtrack to it. That's not true.
2: Titanic?
3: You have bought me soundtracks.
2: I have.
3: But those are the only soundtracks that I own.
2: But you never got, like, the Titanic soundtrack?
3: No, I've never even watched that movie.
2: Trying to think of another soundtrack that you would have had.
3: No, I didn't.
2: But you know what you're getting for Christmas?
3: No.
2: Matrix Reloaded.
3: Matrix Reloaded?
2: Mm-hmm.
3: Is that a movie? Soundtrack. Oh.
2: Be good. It's a good workout. It's a good workout disc. Careful. It skips. You jog too hard. It skips. No, actually, Tyler said Clueless. Did you have the Clueless soundtrack?
3: Oh.
2: That's totally of your generation.
3: Yeah, that would be.
2: No?
3: I don't know. I don't think so.
2: I find that to be really interesting because, I mean, soundtracks are really highly marketed for a long time to us. And it was the precursor to the mixtape. The Bodyguard. You guys must have had that, like, at least on tape, right?
3: I don't know. I can't remember it, no. Hmm. Wow. Sorry about that.
2: And yet you have 4 Bobby Brown albums. What? Why don't you support your fellow woman? Why don't you support Whitney?
3: Why did you come up with that?
2: I thought that'd be,
3: would
2: be the meanest thing I could say to you in that moment.
3: It was.
2: If you don't have the Whitney Houston soundtrack.
3: JJ, I had the Space Jam soundtrack, someone says.
2: Yeah.
3: Welcome to the Space Jam.
2: Hold on.
3: The new Space Jam is so bad, you guys. It just makes you want the old Space Jam.
2: Hey.
3: It's not good at all.
2: I was on the set of Space Jam. When I went to the Warner Brothers studio tour 2 weeks ago.
3: You were?
2: I was. I was in...
3: Why didn't you send me photographs from that?
2: Because I didn't think you'd be as interested. It was the part where young Michael Jordan is shooting hoops, and his dad comes out and says, what, Tyler Axness? What? Shoot till you miss. Did you not have a heart? Were you not a child? Tyler Axness wasn't consumed by Space Jam. That
3: you
2: answered a lot.
3: You weren't consumed by... I was consumed by Space Jam. I had Michael Jordan posters up in my bedroom.
4: From the movie Space
3: Not from the movie, but like the classic.
2: Yeah, she had only Bugs Bunny posters in her room.
3: No. But like I did love Space Jam.
2: Okay, I'm gonna say something slightly risque here, but men of my generation have a weird relationship with Lola Bunny from the Space Jam movie, where it's this thing of like that's kind of like how they epitomize like the sports girl for a long time, and he's like, dude, that is an animated rabbit. Just because it's got attitude, come on, ease it back. And then we never saw Lola Bunny again. Don't you feel like that's a weird... Well, you don't feel that's a weird move.
3: No,
2: they put all
3: I don't.
2: That time in branding that character, and then they never bring it back at all. I thought that was so weird.
3: Yeah, sorry. Do you remember Tub Thumper? Yeah.
2: Yeah.
3: Of course.
2: I get knocked down, I get up again. I did a TED Talk to that song.
3: I get knocked down, but I get up again. You're never going to let... JJ, I bought the soundtrack to Walk the Line. So good.
2: Another great soundtrack.
3: Oh, someone says the best soundtrack is Forrest Gump.
2: It is. In fact, they put a 2-discer on
3: Okay, but you're
2: Forrest
3: saying
2: Gump.
3: Everyone is... It, make your top 5 right now. Go in order.
2: Top 5 soundtracks?
3: Top 5 soundtracks.
2: It's impossible. Because are we talking about just instrumentals, like the score? Because the Maverick soundtrack's really good by Randy Newman. But then the regular soundtrack to that is also really good. These are all bangers. These are great choices. The Forrest Gump soundtrack, I feel like, actually charted when it came out because it had so many different decades of music. People really got into that.
3: Huh.
2: I would like to... From
3: Did
2: now
3: you
2: on,
3: give me
2: I'd
3: a
2: like
3: top five?
2: I don't have... There's not enough paper in this room for me to write down all my thoughts.
3: Okay. Well, put those together.
2: Can you tell me about like, the top 5 pairs of shoes you've ever owned?
3: Probably.
2: Right now? On the spot?
3: I have to think about it.
2: I also have to think about soundtracks. I can't just come up with that off the top of my head. It needs to be curated. It needs to be taken care of. Empire Records. Boom. Wonder Years soundtrack.
3: Ooh, yeah.
2: I've never listened to the Wonder Years soundtrack, but I bet that one is amazing.
3: Wow, yeah.
2: I bet so good.
3: I bet both of those are super good.
2: Another one I really like that I got Amy the Christmas version of it, but the soundtrack to Mad Men.
3: Yeah, the Christmas one is good. It's
2: is
3: fun.
2: It's very good.
3: It's very fun. Love it. Dazed and Confused soundtrack.
2: Oh, yes.
3: Undisputed number one. Oh, see, Dazed and Confused coming in several times to our text club now at 35270.
2: Mm-hmm.
3: Okay, let's take a quick break. I feel like we should make a list, though, of, like, the top 10 soundtracks from our It Takes Two listeners.
2: Do you feel like maybe we got a bracket coming? Like a soundtrack?
3: Yeah, I think we might. Okay, as long as Eric's on the board, he could pull that off. No probs. Okay, when we come back, more It Takes Two live from the Red River Valley Fair. We'll check in with Tyler Axis of Afternoons Live in just a moment as well.

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1: I'm KFGO Chief Meteorologist Tom Szymanski. Cooler temps today than what we had yesterday, and a few degrees cooler yet tomorrow before much warmer temperatures arrive for the tail end of the weekend, especially into the upcoming weekend. Mostly cloudy conditions the rest of the day with the chance for showers advancing from west to east, close to 80, give or take a couple of degrees. Some places will probably hold in the 70s. Some places may break 80 by a couple of degrees, and a north-northeast wind at 8 to 20. Cloudy areas of showers and thunderstorms mainly before midnight tonight, but not exclusively. They'll take a little bit longer to move out as you go further east. Overnight low near 60, north to northeast wind at 6 to 16. Partly sunny, cold tomorrow, high pressure moving in, high temperature only 76, north to northeast wind at 8 to 18. Then for Thursday, mostly sunny, low 56 with a high near 82. If there is a chance for showers and thunderstorms, minuscule as it may be, it could occur Thursday night. Overnight low Thursday night, 64. Friday, mostly sunny, high near 88. And the wonderful news for the weekend, sunny, pleasantly warm, big high pressure moves in, highs from 93 to 98.
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0: If you can tell me what soundtrack this song is from.
1: Oh Brother, Where Art Thou?
0: Oh my God, how'd you do that? Did you cheat?
1: Because someone just said it in our text club. And it just feels like it would be.
0: Feels like it.
1: And I feel like you watched it recently, so we talked about it.
0: I did. I do. I love this movie.
1: Yeah.
0: It's interesting because this movie is it's an adaptation of The Odyssey, and we have the big screen Chris Nolan
1: Wait,
0: Odyssey.
1: What did you
0: out
1: say you were going to give me?
0: $5 cash money. You're going to get it.
1: $5?
0: Yep.
1: I'm going to use it to feed the bears.
0: It's a good move. It's a good move.
1: Okay, let's get Tyler Axness in on here. By the way, some of the texts coming in to 35270, your favorite movie soundtrack, Rock of Ages, The Notebook, and L.A. Confidential have amazing soundtracks with old-timey 40s and 50s sounding classic music. Oh, Brother, We're Out, though. Remember the Titans and the Big Chill. The Big Chill soundtrack coming in several times to our text club. Baby Driver soundtrack. Footloose. Oh, I did have Footloose. I can see the cover.
0: Okay.
1: I had it on like a tape, like a real tape.
0: Okay.
1: Like a
0: some great tunes in Footloose.
1: Yeah.
0: Holding Out for a Hero.
1: Super good.
0: Footloose.
1: I did
0: Let's
1: have
0: Let's Hear It for the Boy.
1: Let's Hear for the Boy. Okay. Speaking of Let's Hear for the Boy.
0: Let's give the boy a chance.
1: Tyler Axness, Afternoons Live coming up next. What's coming up on your show?
2: I don't know how to follow this.
1: Please, Eric, start his show with that song. Please.
2: Eric?
1: Every day. Actually, Eric? Every day. That should be the theme song.
2: Of Afternoons Live.
1: Yes.
2: Let's Hear It for the Boy. I think we get a say in this.
0: It's funny because it's like, my baby, he don't talk to you. But that's all right by me.
1: Yes.
2: Yeah, why even wait?
1: This is Tyler Axness. Yeah, why wait?
2: Yeah.
1: Let's not wait. Yeah.
0: Oh, that synth.
2: It's got a nice bop.
1: I like this for Ask Live. This is good.
2: This is like
3: it does have a mood to it.
1: Yeah.
2: Yeah, it does. Like, we're doing random tasks and then looking at the camera and smiling.
1: He got much to say.
2: Remember when we had this sitcom intro for Audibles that we were doing for a long time?
3: When we used to do fun things.
2: That was fun.
3: Did you play extra hard?
2: Yeah, what happened to us? Did we just get old?
1: Yeah.
2: Yeah.
0: Not me. I'm getting better every year.
2: Yeah, I think it's.
1: I'm going backwards.
0: I was diagnosed with Benjamin Button.
2: It'd be on display out here at the fair in a couple years.
0: I will be.
1: Just your personality, though, not your face.
0: Yeah, I'm up for Baby of the Year in 10 years.
1: Just your personality. Okay, what's happening in Afternoons Live?
2: Oh, well, Chris Atterbury from the Twins are going to join us. We'll get the latest of what's going on there. Playing Cleveland tonight later on here on KFGO. We'll get caught up with the fair. It's the first show on the grandstand stage. There's been a lot of hype about that. Been a big undertaking. Have you guys been out there and checked it out?
0: Yeah, they put up a huge stage out
2: there. It
0: is
2: massive back there.
0: Is it taller than the grandstand themselves?
2: That's the claim, that this is the tallest in, I think, the country was the argument they're making.
0: Really?
2: Uh-huh. Hmm. We'll find out. We'll get some details. We'll get confirmation.
0: I got a tape measure in my car.
2: Okay, yeah.
0: We'll
2: you climb up to the
0: yeah,
2: top,
0: we'll
2: I'll stay at the ground level.
0: Listen, I've always been up for rigging. They call it when you go up there.
2: Well, we'll be watching from afar.
1: Yeah, I can't
2: From
1: wait.
2: The ground, yeah.
0: I'm wearing rigging clothes right now, shorts.
1: Hey, remember how we both got to go up in that like little plane from the air show and do little tricks in the air? Who did go in that?
0: Amy did.
1: And who didn't?
0: I did not. I was down I was down on the tarmac eating pasta salad.
1: Yep. Sorry. Okay, we're going to wrap it up. Tomorrow on It Takes Two, we're going to be back at the fair. We've got to seat yourself with our friend and our coworker Jordan, because he's leaving us. And this is our last opportunity to have fun on the radio with him. So Jordan's going to be with us for Seat Yourself. Also, the interview with our bear guy, of course, as well, coming up. And we're going to be talking to a derm about all skin things this summer. That's on the next It Takes Two.

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1: ABC News, I'm Wayne Cabot. Iran is warning the U.S. not to respond after its third attack on a commercial ship today in the Strait of Hormuz. Iran saying all traffic through the strait is now under its control and warns any U.S. provocative action will be met with an immediate decisive response. Oil prices surging back above 70 bucks a barrel. ABC's Aaron Katursky says he can see a definite lean to the former Pfizer building on 42nd Street, Manhattan, under conversion to apartments, the FDNY fearing a partial collapse. Mayor Zoran Mamdani.
2: Two structural columns have buckled, in addition to multiple cracks and sagging floors. The building remains unstable. Since arriving on scene, we have witnessed additional movement in one of the compromised columns.
1: On another matter, Mamdani says Graham Plattner should drop out of the main Senate race. Senator Bernie Sanders saying he spoke with Plattner and advised him to get out. This is ABC News. After years of war and hoping to benefit from the NATO summit in Turkey, Ukraine, President Zelensky set to meet with President Trump tomorrow. Trump spoke today with Russia's President Putin.
3: The president said that Putin does feel pressure and that he wants to end this war despite what we're seeing with these attacks. We have heard from President Zelensky. He has said that he wants to ask the United States and NATO for more air defense support, that that's going to be a key request. He wants to have that commitment. So that'll be something we'll see when the two sit down side by side tomorrow on the sidelines of this summit.
1: ABC's Karen Travers, who's traveling with the president, says that it's happening as a fresh round of Russian strikes killed at least 50 more Ukrainians. About a third of American adults now believe Israel has committed genocide against Palestinians during the war in Gaza. This from an AP NORC Center for Public Affairs poll. 2 in 10 Americans say that Israel has not committed genocide, and the rest, about half, don't know enough to say. I'm Wayne Cabot, ABC News.
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7: 76 degrees, cloudy skies, Fargo-Moorhead. KFGO News, I'm Joe Lear, just ahead of Afternoons Live with Tyler Axness. The National Weather Service has confirmed a tornado caused widespread damage to the Floyd Lake area of Becker County last night. That's just north of Detroit Lakes. The Weather Service is surveying storm damage today to determine a preliminary rating for that tornado. As cleanup continues, Becker County Sheriff Todd Glander says recovery will take possibly up to weeks.
8: For right now, yes, we are asking that people do remain away from the area. Unless you are a property owner, then we can assist people getting to their residence.
7: Despite the widespread damage, only 3 people were treated for injuries. None of those were considered life-threatening. Power lines and trees remain down in that area. An early morning garage fire damaged an East Grand Forks home today. Firefighters responded to the 400 block of 5th Avenue Northeast just after 5:30 this morning. A detached garage was fully engulfed in flames. No fire was spreading to the attic of the home. Crews contained the fire within about 15 minutes. No one was inside. Neighboring homes suffered only minor heat damage. The cause of that fire is under investigation. The Otter Tail County Sheriff's Office is looking for information on an attempted ATM burglary that happened in Dalton, Minnesota. Sheriff's Office says around 2 the morning of Friday, July 3rd, an unknown person entered the area of Midwest Bank that housed its ATM. The person tried to use tools to gain access to that machine. Sheriff's Office is asking anyone with information about the attempted burglary to contact them. A 43-year-old woman accused of leaving threatening voicemails for Minnesota House Speaker Lisa Daymuth has pleaded guilty to threats of violence. The criminal complaint says Rachel Welsh of Hugo, Minnesota, left a series of voicemails for Daymuth earlier this year. In those messages, she told Daymuth she was going to find her wherever she was, called her a racist. She also threatened to shoot Daymuth and said on voicemail she was getting really good. Daymuth, who is also running for governor in the state, said in a written statement she's grateful for law enforcement and the Washington County Attorney's Office for taking those threats seriously. A West Fargo attorney is the newest member of the North Dakota Ethics Commission. Lisa Edison Smith has been named to fill an open position on the five-person commission. She will replace Ron Goodman, who's retiring. Her term will expire in August of 2027. She's an employee and labor attorney with Vogel Law Firm, but plans to retire from that at the end of this year. Edison Smith is a graduate of NDSU and Hamline School of Law. KFGO Weather Center forecast from our own meteorologist Tom Szymanski. Cloudy today. Do have some rain showers expected to slowly make their way into the metro. Some areas on the western parts of the metro may already have a few sprinkles falling. Pretty significant band of rainfall in the southern parts of the valley, mostly Richland and Wilkin counties, points south from there. Then more showers moving in from the west. Those areas of showers ending around midnight tonight. Might climb a few more degrees up to about 80 today, then dropping to 60 tonight. Tomorrow, partly sunny day, comfortable high of 76 degrees, mostly sunny Thursday and Friday, 82 Thursday, 88 Friday. Saturday and Sunday, sunny and pretty warm, highs in the mid to upper 90s those days. Right now, 76 degrees and cloudy. 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

0: Yeah, let's not make this a thing. Do not condone. Do not encourage. Because you know what? You give Amy Eiler an inch, she's going to take a mile, Eric Johnson.
1: Yeah, this is a one-day thing.
0: But. We saw that in the middle of yesterday's Afternoons Live while I was out at the Red River Valley Fairgrounds, and they hijacked a half hour of the show. Afternoons Live is live yet again out at the Red River Valley Fairgrounds. And currently a number of people, Sanford Day is out here, and I know that the gates open for the rest of us shortly thereafter. And you're probably going to be hearing some loud music behind me because the KFGO studio is over by the grandstand. The Entertainment Tonight is Hairball. And every time that there is a concert, they start doing sound checks during Afternoons Live. I can hear some of the vocal warm-ups right now, so if you hear some loud bangs in the background, it's just probably the old drum getting ready for what should be a very fun concert, which, again, tonight, it is free with your gate admission. So you pay at the gate to come on in. That concert is no additional fee to go in and watch what's going to be the first concert that's on the new grandstand stage out here. And if you have not driven by or if you haven't been out here yet, the thing is massive. I mean, the height of the top of that canopy, Eric, is like noticeably up there, and there was debates. I know that they were making some claims that it's the tallest in the area or tallest across the country as far as how big this is. The reasoning behind some of it was because, well, if you get some straight down rain, of course, in this part of the country, that's usually accompanied by strong winds, but it does spread that out a little bit further from the stage. So that's the reasoning behind that. Did you know that? You're kind of a nerd when it comes to some things that I always question, why do you know that? So
1: and my answer is always,
0: shoulder shrug. if you haven't been out here, like I said, you can't miss it, even if you're on the interstate. And I know that people are watching the weather. We'll be following along with that throughout this afternoon as well. When I was driving over here, I could see to the south of the metro area, yeah, pretty blue skies. And obviously, yesterday after we wrapped up, the storm that hit the Floyd Lake area north of Detroit Lakes, the devastation that it had to some of the property out there, the two people getting injured in that process, thankfully not serious. But I know that cleanup is going to take some time as well. I've seen some of the photos. We did reach out to some of the friends that we have on that area, and they didn't receive much compared to, some of the photos and videos that we saw out there. And if there's any way KFGO can help out, get word out or get volunteers, whatever it might be, you know how to get a hold of us. That's at 35270. That's the Adventure RV Tax Club. You can also call us at 237-5948. That is provided by Northwest Tire. I'm Tyler Axis, by the way. Eric Johnson is producing. And, of course, we got open phone lines all day today. We're going to be joined by Kyle Agri in just a moment. You heard during It Takes Two about the Lake Agassi cancellation of an event tonight. In fact, let's get to our friend Kyle Agri. Catch him on Saturdays with Scott Brewer with Gone Outdoors. Kyle, welcome back to KFGO. How you been?
2: Hey, doing great, Tyler. Thanks for giving me a minute.
0: Well, when I heard Amy Eiler talking about the text that you had sent in, I figured, you know what, it's better just to come from you about what's going on. Obviously, with the storms last night, some of the forecast tonight, unfortunately, that does move some events that are planned to be outdoors.
2: Yeah, absolutely. And you know, we've got just shy of 280 student anglers in the Lake Agassiz League. And so a lot of coordination involved with getting on out to a number of different lakes in the area, one of which was originally planned to be Big Floyd. Our student anglers fished that lake from time to time. And obviously with last night's events, we first kind of scrambled to find an alternate venue. And then looking at the forecast for tonight, nobody wants to take any chances with safety or anything like that being on the water with thunderstorms a possibility here this evening. So what we did is our leader group is really, really wise in kind of the decisions they make. And we had planned an alternate date into our schedule that we had open, which is Tuesday, July 21st. And so we said, you know what, let's just postpone tonight and try and get the word out to everybody so that they know we're not having our event. And we'll slide that on over to our alternate date. And that's what we're doing.
0: Well, a smart move to have that alternate date baked into the schedule there. There's a few things, though, that stand out to me. 280 student anglers is very impressive. That number really stood out to me, Kyle, to have that volume of young individuals wanting to be a part of this.
2: Yeah, you know, Tyler, we started out in 2019 with about 50 to 60 student anglers, and thanks to a really dedicated group of leaders and coaches and the school systems here in both Fargo, West Fargo, Central Cass, and Kindred being so supportive, the word's really gotten out, and the kids just love it. And each year we've experienced some growth, and we've been able to handle the hurdles that have been involved in those growing spurts in finding volunteer boat captains to accommodate all of our student anglers. But yeah, we've been blessed with having a great number of kids, and they absolutely love it.
0: Yeah, well, that shows obviously since just over the few short years you have been doing this to grow at that rate. The second thing, you're right about, you know, being on the water when potential weather might be coming in. You know, we had an experience on July 4th. We're up on Devil's Lake, and, you know, it kind of seemed like, yeah, there might be something brewing, but it really looked like it was going to go south. And then it didn't. And, you know, the rush to get all those boats off, and, of course, that was more recreational, only a couple anglers out there. But if it weren't for having the coordination down at the dock, it was kind of a dicey situation. So planning ahead and making this call as early in the day to get that word out is kudos to you and the captains to do that. So we aren't putting anybody in jeopardy by saying, well, we can chance it, because we don't want any of that going on.
2: Yeah, Tyler, on a normal night when we have an outing, we have somebody from the leadership group at each one of the five lakes where we send our student anglers. And their job is just to watch the weather. And if there's any indication, whether it be just in that particular lake or a wider area, to make a call to make sure we ensure all of our student angler and our boat captain's safety. And certainly on a night like tonight when we can see it in the forecast, you know, we're just not going to take any chances. So we want it to be an enjoyable experience, and so we'll take those precautions and make sure we do that.
0: Well, very good. July 21st is Tuesday, and that's when this is rescheduled for all those families that you know, had been planning for tonight. Kyle, is there anything else before I let you go? I just wanted to get the word out one more time, obviously, as Afternoons Live kicks off here.
2: Yeah, Tyler, just thank you for that. We appreciate it, and certainly our thoughts and prayers to those folks over there in the Big Floyd Lake area. I've got family in that area, and I know that it's pretty bad, so we're definitely thinking about those folks.
0: Very good. We all are, Kyle. I appreciate your time. We'll be listening on Saturday morning with you and Scott Brewer during Gone Outdoors, all right?
2: Thanks, Tyler.
0: Yep. Thank you, Kyle Agri. Ladies and gentlemen, again, you can catch him and Scott Brewer at Gone Outdoors Saturday mornings here on KFGO. Here's what's coming up the rest of today. Chris Atterbury is going to join us this hour. He's your play-by-play of your Minnesota Twins. You'll be hearing him a little bit later on this evening as the Twins are hosting Cleveland, an important AL Central series here. But we got to talk about the weekend as well, going out to New York and winning that series for the first time since 2014. Talk about some of the highlights as far as this roster goes. We'll have to ask about Byron Buxton and that injury and what the recovery might be, a timeline. And, of course, speaking of timelines, you got a deadline coming up in just a few short weeks when it comes to that trade deadline. So we'll ask him about all of that. If you have any questions or comments, though, regarding the Minnesota Twins, feel free to send those in now. 35270 is the Adventure RV Text Club. We're also going to talk about Graham Plattner. There's been growing calls for him to drop out of the U.S. Senate race out in Maine. And, of course, some of the accusations that seem quite credible coming to light yesterday, and the growing calls for him to step out of this race now so they can find a replacement candidate in a fashion that's going to keep those delegates happy in Maine. And, of course, there's been some conversation around this, and it's all based on that party line situation. So we're going to make some comparisons here, because it seems as though some people want to give a pass to certain things and certain individuals, and it's just not right. So we're going to talk about that. We've got some audio with our ABC coverage on that. Mitch McConnell's another individual that we're probably going to have to dive into a conversation about. He was rushed to the hospital weeks and weeks and weeks ago, and nobody in the U.S. Senate seems to know the condition of Mitch McConnell, and there's some implications about that when it comes to the U.S. Senate getting its job done. So that's on the table as well. We've got some obscure things that happen on this date. If there are any items, topics, issues that you want to dive into. We got open phone lines a lot of today between 2 and 5 o'clock. I'm Tyler Axness, your host. Eric Johnson producing. Afternoons Live is just kicking off right here on KFGO.
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0: Give Joe Times 220 Red River Valley Fair is where we are hanging out. And when you get an opportunity to stop on out to the fairgrounds, you can stop over by the grandstand. That's where our studio is located. I'm going to be here till 5 o'clock, and, of course, tonight is terrible. But I was telling Eric Johnson about this last night after we wrapped up, after he's live. I headed on over to our good friends over at Icewind Brewing. Rick Brandvold's going to join us tomorrow. They made a special beer for the fair this year, and it's a lime beer. And I know that Sophia Thompson, when she joined us the other day, was talking about how they really wanted something that was crushable. And, of course, knowing Rick and the crew out at Icewind, they know what they're doing. They achieved that. But we didn't get a chance much to talk about the entertainment that was over on the free stage over there yesterday. And I learned a little bit more about them after the show. They're Icons of Rock. And they did two nights out here. They did Sunday evening and then last night. And the first night on Sunday, they must have did that like the 70s, 80s. You know, kind of music, because I know that they had a wide array out there. Last night, they must have been in their, like, 90s, 2000s. So everything from, like, your grunge through your alternative to, I heard a little nu metal as well over there. They rocked pretty good. And that was just there for some of the sound checks, Eric. But I know that last night, had we gotten a better understanding of what was on that free stage, you would have had a great time over there.
1: That sounds like a perfect beer garden band.
0: Yep.
1: That's just going to play tunes you know and do it well.
0: Yeah, they were. Now, it's funny, if you're over at the Icewind, they've got a whole, Quonset where they are perched up over there. They had a mechanical bull outside.
1: Oh.
0: I did not. Rick was certainly trying to convince me, but I politely said, no way. And you can fill in the blank of what came in between those two words.
1: No heckin' way?
0: Yeah, no heckin' way am I going to do that. Anytime I think I'm going to go and try something innocent like that, I end up in a cast or with stitches.
1: Yeah, the beach volleyball is a great example of that.
0: Never again, that knee still ain't right. But I did see some people over there. And it's open to all ages. It's outside their beer garden, so it's not like, hey, you got to be 21 plus to get over here and enjoy it. But the reason why I'm bringing that up is there are a number of different stages out here at the fairgrounds. If you go for that little bit of a walk, obviously on the south sides of the grandstand, which is where you can hear Hairball getting ready now. On the north side is where that other free show was taking place. And I know just on the west side of where the food court is, there's another stage over there where they've been having acoustic acts. In fact, I'm watching some people get ready over there right now. So if you are in the mood for live music, they've got that out here. Obviously, the rides and the amusement midway is providing those are underway right now. Plus, you've got all the other exhibits that are out here. So they've got something for everybody out here. And I would encourage you to take some time, whether that is today or between now and Sunday, to get on out here and enjoy the Red River Valley Fair. Message comes in, 35270. I told you, it's open phone lines all day. We can have a conversation about anything and everything. Tyler, a couple years ago, I kneed myself in the face riding that thing and broke my nose. Well, see, giving me an example of perhaps why it was wise for me not to do that. Now, I had a similar situation, kneeing myself in the face and breaking my nose, but I was getting power bombed by my brother that's 10 years older than me, and we were quite young when that happened. I didn't know that I broke my nose until years and years and years later. I had to go to a specialist for, well, my allergies and all that sort of boring stuff. Asked if I had broke my nose as a kid, and I knew instantly exactly when it happened. So, yeah, it's not ideal, but, okay. They must have really been bucket that thing if they were able to knee yourself in the nose, though, I will say that. I think they were being a little bit more gentle over there by Icewind Brewing, at least early in the evening. Now, granted, that was at 5:30. Who knows how wild it got at 10:30, because that area is open, obviously, until midnight. I don't know, they had the drone show and fireworks, throughout last night as well. Here's what's coming up. KFGO News at the bottom of the hour. We'll check in with Joel here and Darren Selvig about what they've been working on. And Chris Atterbury is going to join us. This is brought to you by Valley Truck Gear. You can find them on Main Avenue in West Fargo on your drive out to the fairgrounds. But there's a number of storylines we need to discuss when it comes to your Minnesota Twins. Obviously, we've got injuries, and this isn't new, but one that unfortunately also isn't new is that on that injured list is Byron Buxton. I want to hear what the timeline is there. You got Joel Ryan just having an outstanding matchful weekend against the Yankees. with this trade deadline, there's all this speculation, there's questions, will the Twins be buyers, will they be sellers? I think the bottom line is nobody really knows. I can tell you this, if the phone's ringing, they're probably going to be answering it. But you got Josh Bell, Brooks Lee, Rice Lewis is kind of maybe getting back into his own, Cody Clemens. All that is what I want to talk about, plus the fact that the AL Central right now as it stands is within, you know, reach for the Twins. I know they're a few games back, but this is a very important series. You know, you got Cleveland, which is just a couple of games, I think three games ahead of them right now in the Central, and they're at Target Field. So we're going to ask Chris about this matchup, the series, when you've got the Twins coming off of that series win in New York and then hosting Cleveland, how important the series really is. And if you go ahead and take the series, does that kind of get you leaning one way or another going into this trade deadline? So that's what I've got on my mind, but he certainly appreciates any questions or comments you have, and he can send those into our text club. And then we're going to get into the national political news of the day. Obviously, on the Democratic side out in Maine, there's a lot of heartburn going on because there are credible allegations yet again on Graham Plattner. He is the Democratic U.S. Senate candidate in Maine who is challenging Susan Collins. And, I mean, he won the primary, right? Everyone else basically dropped out of that race. So he is the candidate. I don't anticipate he will be the candidate by the end of this week. Hell, he might not be by the end of today. But there's a lot of finger-pointing going on from people that probably need to take a moment, look in the mirror, and see what they've been okay with when it comes to their political party and their candidates, like down in Texas. We'll dive into that more when Afternoons Live returns right here on KFGO.
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0: or power to damaged homes. Sheriff Todd Glander says people are pulling together and supporting each other in the community.
1: Several people arrived on scene last night, including friends, relatives, neighbors, to check on their loved ones. And it was very amazing to see everybody step up. That's part of where we live. Everybody wants to help each other.
0: Authorities are asking people to avoid the area for now as crews continue to work. An emergency shelter has been opened at M State College and Highway 34 for anyone who needs assistance. It's helped almost three dozen people so far. Fargo Mayor Josh Boshay is sworn in and led his first city commission meeting last night. He was sworn in alongside new commissioners Chad Peterson and Nikki Gullickson. Fargo's new mayor says the residents of Fargo are its greatest strength.
2: I look forward to working with this amazing commission and continuing to move our great city forward, especially as we address the challenges and opportunities that we face each and every day. But what makes Fargo the strongest is the people. And I think we learned over the last several months that as some of us campaigned and others were engaged in different ways, Fargoans are always willing to rise to the challenge.
0: The commission approved the appointment of Commissioner John Strand as Fargo's new deputy mayor. 76 degrees, this is KFGO News.
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0: Scattered light rain. This is KFGO News. Two Fargo residents are in jail after a high-risk drug raid in South Fargo that happened this morning. Fargo police say a SWAT team and the Drug Task Force executed a search warrant in the 2600 block of 14th Street South at 6 this morning. 50-year-old Deshaun Jones was arrested for multiple drug charges and several outstanding warrants. 20-year-old Maya Paul was also arrested for drug possession. A flashbang device used by officers accidentally triggered the building's fire alarm. Police worked with Fargo Fire to reset it and make sure the building was safe. Police say no one was hurt. A woman is dead after being pulled from a lake east of Bemidji yesterday afternoon. The Beltrami County Sheriff's Office says they received a report of an unresponsive person being removed from the water at Lake Andrusha just after 4. A bystander in Leech Lake Tribal Police officer pulled the woman from the water and attempted life-saving measures. She was brought to the hospital where she later died. The sheriff's office says the woman was reportedly swimming when she became unresponsive. KFGO Weather Center. Mostly cloudy the rest of this afternoon, along with areas of rain showers. You have some scattered rain showers moving into the Fargo area. Pretty decent band of rain. It's moving into Minnesota in the southern part of our listening area. Then quite a bit of rain across eastern and central North Dakota. Those showers will continue this afternoon into this evening, ending around midnight for our neck of the woods. Might climb a few more degrees, up to about 80 for a high today, then dropping to 60 overnight. Meteorologist Tom Szymanski expecting partly sunny skies tomorrow, 76 for a high, 82 Thursday, 88 Friday, sunny both days there. And sunny weekend as well, highs relatively warm, in the mid to upper 90s. Right now, we're sitting at 76 degrees, scattered light rain showers. Joe Lear News Rain Radio, KFGO.
4: Time for a Twins Minute. I'm Mark Janowski. Twins back in action tonight as they host the Cleveland Guardians, the first of three games here at Target Field in the first of a six-game homestand that's going to lead us right up into the All-Star break here in 2026. Twins have won six of their last seven series. They're coming off of their first series victory in the Bronx in over 12 years, and they've also won five straight rubber games. That's a lot of momentum that manager Derek Shelton wants to see his team feed off of.
1: I think we're playing good baseball, you know, and at the right time and want to finish strong. We go home, you know, we're in the division with the division leader or however Chicago and Cleveland are going back and forth. So looking forward to going home and finishing with six strong at home.
4: Yeah, the Twins 44-47 on the year.

0: 22 wins both here at Target Field and 22 victories on the road. The team looking to finish strong here heading into the break, and then who knows, see what happens on the other side. This has been a production of the Treasure Island Baseball Network.
1: Stop punishing yourself during lunch. Summer is here, and Beer and Fish is serving up the ultimate midday escape. 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

0: We're out for the show at the Red River Valley Fairgrounds. After these live, we'll be out here throughout the remainder of the week. And, boy, they were putting on a show out in New York over this weekend. Your Minnesota Twins go out. You just heard 6 of the last 7 series and winning that series in New York for the first time in like 12 years. Our good friend Chris Atterbury, your play-by-play of the Minnesota Twins, joins us right now. And, Chris, exciting weekend, man. They were putting on a show out there.
1: Yeah, it was good. Good to go to New York, win a series. They're playing well, scoring runs. And the pitching was really solid. Joe was awesome. So really good road trip. Don't forget winning 2 of 3 in Houston. That's no small feat either. So just continuing to win series. You win 6 out of 7. The one outlier was the series to the Dodgers with the 2 1-run losses. So highly competitive baseball. If you keep putting 2 out of 3 in the bank, eventually you get where you need to go.
0: Well, and we're seeing that, and again, a big series starting tonight with Cleveland, only a couple games ahead of the Twins, and of course in that Central. I mean, everything's within an arm's length, whether it's in the Central, the wild card, and as you were saying, 6 of the last 7 series, and every year when we start this conversation, you say, look, we just got to win series. And the Twins have been doing it, and they've been doing it in a variety of different ways. You know, you talk about Joel Ryan being masterful on Sunday. I mean, there were some at-bats, too, on Saturday, the 4th of July, fireworks going off out at Yankee Stadium when you had so many different people contributing to that. It seems like everybody's getting a little bit of the pie, Chris.
1: Yeah, and good game planning offensively. They're scoring a lot of runs early. 8 of the last 11 road games, they've scored a run in the first inning, so credit to the staff and the guys putting the game plan together, and then the players, obviously, for executing it. And it has taken all 9 guys and then some in the order to do this. I mean, we're into July, and this is the highest-scoring team in the American League, and that's not nothing. And so they're giving themselves a chance to win every ball game. Now, this Cleveland series, as you said, is a big one. They're 3 games up on us. Right now, Chicago 4 games up on the Twins. We took 2 out of 3 in Cleveland, won that crazy game where we only had the 2 hits and 1 in extra innings. Need to protect the home field against this club. They don't have Jose Ramirez, and he's always been the great equalizer. And he's still injured with a hamate bone surgery. They're 8-11 without him, so they're just kind of treading water. They played 10 of the 19 games within 1 run. That's what they do. They play a ton of 1-run games, more than any team in baseball. Twins have not been great in 1-run games, largely because the bullpen hasn't been stellar all season long, but this Cleveland team is going to try to muck it up and keep it close and then count on their bullpen to win the game at the end. And so the important thing for the Twins is get some distance early and don't let them drag you into a rock fight.
0: Chris Atterbury, one of the questions that came up obviously on Monday just yesterday with Byron Buxton, that hip. People are wondering kind of timeline, what his status is. Have you heard much for an update on where Byron is?
1: Just got to the ballpark, so I haven't seen Buck. Okay. I haven't been in the clubhouse yet, so I don't have an update. Haven't seen a lineup. This is the type of thing that it doesn't just get better magically, and it's not something that can be fixed. You can't, just fix it medically and it's better. It's going to bother him. It's a matter of getting to the point where he doesn't make it worse. Obviously, having the day off yesterday was a good thing. I think they're probably weighing, okay, do we just shut him down and take these 6 games plus the All-Star break, or do we go ahead and just kind of go day to day and then get into the All-Star break? So that's a decision they'll have to make. Byron will be heavily involved in that. There's a lot of trust in terms of can he go, can he not go? And he'll go ahead and just have to make that determination. But I don't have any info on it yet.
0: Well, it's the question. I'm sure you're not surprised that people were texting in yesterday when we're doing just a little sports roundtable here. We got Cleveland, L.A. Following that. Of course, you get that break. And, being home in that stretch, I imagine that that's a welcome thing. You guys seem to have been on the road for the long stretches as of late.
1: It feels that way. It definitely feels that way. It'll be nice to get the break. You always enjoy the All-Star break. It's always a better break if you're playing well going into it. And, again, I think the opportunity is here to finish strong into the break and know that you're in the fight coming out of the All-Star break. And that's what you want. And again, we're going to play the Guardians, a team that every game is worth 2 because you're pulling them down as you climb up. Then the Angels, a team you're hoping to beat up on. And then you go on the road to the Cubs, and then it's right back to Cleveland. So you're going to see Cleveland 7 times in the next 13 games. And that's what you want, is a chance to beat the guy head to head that you're going with. You don't have to scoreboard watch. You just look across the field.
0: Yeah. Chris Atterbury, ladies and gentlemen. Chris, anything before I let you go? I know you got a busy week ahead. I always appreciate your time, but I'll give you the final word before I let you go.
1: The biggest final word today is that it's July 7th, which means it's happy birthday to John Gordon, Dan Gladden, and Corey Provis. It is the most crazy synergy in the history of sport. All three of them celebrating a birthday today. Various ages, which I can't disclose because I honestly don't know. But all three of them having a happy birthday today, hopefully.
0: Well, very good. Chris, always a pleasure. We'll let you go, and we'll chat again next Tuesday, all right?
1: All right, take care.
0: Yeah, you as well. Chris Atterbury, ladies and gentlemen, again, your play-by-play of the Minnesota Twins. I got comments coming in. I told you, a lot of today is open phone lines. There's something you want to discuss. I'm here for you. I got people talking about Iran. Got people talking about Mitch McConnell. I need to talk about Graham Plattner as well. The fact that I anticipate sometime in the next 24 to 48 hours, he will no longer be the U.S. Senate candidate, the Democratic Senate candidate, out in Maine. And, of course, that conversation with Chris Atterbury, I want to thank Valley Truck Gear of Fargo Moorhead. You can find them on Main Avenue in West Fargo. And, in fact, you'll drive right by them if you are taking Main Avenue out to the Red River Valley Fairgrounds, which I would encourage you to do. There's road construction. This is that season, Eric, where detours are leading you into detours other places. I heard this morning about I-94 eastbound being, well, pretty much a parking lot. I have experienced 13th Avenue where it's been narrowed down to one lane. And I know that those are two of the ways that some of you have chosen to get out here. I would encourage you to just take Main Avenue. There's only one little small stretch. And it's only not even a full block. If you're heading west on Main Avenue to get on out here and enjoy what the fair has to offer. We'll get you a weather update to tell you about some of the forecasts this evening. I can tell you right now, looking out the fairground studios, I mean, it's overcast. I can see some areas where it's a little bit darker blue, but I still see a little bit of sunshine out there as well. But we'll keep you in the know. Obviously, we have had some events that have been postponed. Not the fairgrounds, though. So we'll keep you in the know on that. We'll come back to more Afternoons Live right after this.
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3: Good afternoon. I'm KFGO Chief Meteorologist Tom Szymanski. Mostly cloudy and a few spotty showers here and there. Temps peaking close to 80, within a couple of degrees of that. North to northeast winds at 8 to 20. Cloudy areas of showers and thunderstorms mainly before midnight tonight, down to 60. North to northeast wind at 6 to 16. Tomorrow, partly sunny, cold, high 76. North northeast winds at 8 to 18. With Thursday looking warmer, mostly sunny. High near 82. Much warmer as we head toward the weekend. Details about that and more next hour.
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4: We've seen a lot of problems so far this year where a pre-emerge herbicide didn't get applied and the first shot of post didn't kill all the weeds. In most cases, the weeds are just too thick to get everything under control. What happens is the bigger weeds shade out the smaller weeds and there's no way to force your spray below that thick upper canopy of weeds to hit everything. That's why we're always so adamant about having pre-emerge herbicides applied. If you're pressed for time each spring, our advice is to either spray your pre in the fall or spray super early in the spring like we often do. There are usually a handful of days each spring where the ground may be frozen in the mornings, but it's thawing in the afternoons, where you can spray when the ground is still solid and then the herbicide can sink in later. Thinning out weeds in your worst fields pre is the key to post-emerge spray success. With today's Ag PhD radio update, I'm Darren Hefty.
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0: I mean, makes you think of exactly the line that you can't utter into a microphone. You can do it at your desk, in your vehicle. Some of you are texting in how you probably want to be turned around because of some of the road construction that is in this area. I'm telling you, every year at some point, there's about a three-week stretch where a detour is going to lead you into another detour. Because you're thinking you're going to take a quick back roadway, only to come across more road construction. Like, it happened to me earlier today. But if you're heading out to the fair, I'm just saying, take Main Avenue. That's the way that I've seen the most easy way to get on out here. Somebody's telling me road construction is covering Fargo right now. I'm in standstill traffic heading south on I-29. And heading north into Fargo is also slow moving. I did then just go to the traffic map. And earlier today we were hearing about I-94 eastbound. Yeah, there's still quite a bit of a slowdown there. But it's that season. We talk about the fact that you get winter and then you get construction season, and we are in the thick of it in the metro area today. If you have any other road traffic reports, and you can safely let me know, 35270 is the Adventure RV text club. You can also call into the Northwest Tire studio line. That's at 237-5948. I got open phone lines pretty much the whole rest of the way. Any topic you want to discuss, so you need this microphone or your cell phone. I got a couple of those topics sent in already. Tyler, did you catch the news at the top of the hour about Iran taking full control of the strait? I have not seen the full control of the strait. Here's what I have heard about what's going on in the Strait of Hormuz. Iran did fire on another couple of tankers that are trying to transport through the strait. I did see at the top of this hour that the United States was letting them sell their oil on the market without any barriers as part of this memorandum of understanding. That has been revoked as of right now as well. So, we seemingly take that one step forward, things are going well, this war is over, and then something happens, we take a couple of steps back. Why Iran has been firing on some of these vessels, I do not know off the top of my head. If you do, let me know. The last I remember hearing was that we had an approved route that we were encouraging some of those oil vessels to be taking to avoid any paying of tolls or whatever it might be. The way it seems is we did not have an agreement with Iran to allow those vessels to use that route, so they started opening fire on them. Now, I have not heard of any casualties, which is a good thing, but I think in this latest round, there was significant damage to those vessels. So I'm trying to do a quick look as I'm visiting with you right now on whether or not the strait is, quote, closed again. Now, what this war has shown is the fact that Iran has a lot of economic influence based on how they can control that Strait of Hormuz. I think it was in theory before we engaged in this war. I think it was a deterrence for others to not act the way that this administration did for fear that this could be the real possibility. That if all of a sudden we go in and start dropping bombs on Iran, that they will just simply close down one of those very important channels for world commerce. And if anything, when it comes to who gained and who lost any influence based on this war with Iran, this does show how they have a very big economic impact to the world. And to be able to turn it off and turn it back on again at their whims is a pretty devastating maneuver that they, in fact, are willingly utilizing to inflict that pain to the rest of the world. I'll try to find more information during the ABC News update. In fact, they might get you the latest on that. Now, the timing of it, as well, you can't neglect to mention that the president is over in Turkey right now. NATO is gathering. And they were talking about this war in Iran earlier today. The president was saying, well, we don't call it a war. Well, it was a war. The only reason they don't want to call it a war is because they never got congressional approval for that. And over the course of the 4 months or so that this engagement was on, they finally pulled the War Powers Act. So in this time when you've got world leaders gathered, our allies, whom have been impacted financially and in the form of their energy supply, because of this war, I imagine the conversations are a little tense over in Turkey right now. Another comment in. Tyler, What about Mitch McConnell? If he is brain dead, we need to know. And this says rest in peace. There is all sorts of speculation on Mitch McConnell. Now, he was hospitalized, I think it's been at least 3 weeks. And some of the initial reporting, I don't think, told the whole story. Well, it still doesn't. We have no idea about the condition of Mitch McConnell. But we've heard now from first responders that he was unconscious. The story gets even more unusual following that. He has not been to work. His staff is not saying anything about his condition. His wife has been reportedly, she flew over to China to meet with high-ranking officials, so she's not here to discuss the status of her husband. It's all so unusual. And where the speculation comes in on whether or not he is able to communicate, is able to do his job, comes in the form of an upcoming election. Because we are in a window here where if it is somehow that Mitch McConnell is unable to fulfill his duties or is in a state that he is allegedly in, then you would have the opportunity to have an election down there. And that's an election that I would say more Republicans want, because you've got the opportunity for a Thomas Massie to potentially go and take on that race and be in the U.S. Senate. Now, I don't know that the administration wants that, clearly, but that's why you're starting to see the drumbeat a little bit more. It's not necessarily coming from Democrats. It's coming from that farther right wing of the Republican Party wanting to know if Mitch McConnell is conscious, if he is able to communicate and fulfill the duties of the job. And if he's not able to, he should not continue on as a U.S. senator. Right? I mean, the state of which he represents should have the ability to know whether or not they are effectively being represented in the U.S. Senate by Mitch McConnell, who was at one time the most powerful individual in the United States. I know people want to talk about the presidency, but he was the most influential, and I don't mean this as praise, but bringing things to a grinding halt or getting things rushed through. And primarily you saw that through the courts. The Supreme Court and what has happened there based upon Mitch McConnell's handling of appointments and confirmations has completely changed the course of discourse and, quite frankly, of just the nation as a whole here. But with all that said and done, if he's in the state that the speculation is, he shouldn't be holding that office. And they should have an opportunity to go through their process that is in state law to get somebody onto the ballot to actually go out and campaign for it during a special election. But when you're asking about it, we don't know what the truth is. I saw in this last hour that you've got Senate colleagues claiming that they have spoken with him. So they are claiming that they are able to visit with Mitch McConnell, and if that's true, I'm hoping that there's some proof to it. Because right now, and everything going on out in Washington, there's not a whole lot of trust just to take people at their word and the claims that they have. But at some point, this is going to break about where Mitch McConnell is, how he's actually doing, because this speculation that's, I would say, being enabled by his staff by just being completely silent, not returning any comments to reporters, not visiting with other staff in the Capitol, is not going to be able to last forever. So time's kind of ticking to get the forced out comment on exactly how the status of Mitch McConnell is doing. Tyler, Weekend at Bernie's 3, the Senate edition, comes in to the Adventure RV Text Club. This is just the latest example that if you don't speak to it, the speculation is going to fill the silence. And it gets away from those that are trying to kind of contain what the reality is. All of a sudden, by not saying anything, everybody else is saying whatever comes to mind and whatever rumor mill is out there. Lots of comments coming in. People are talking about, hey, here's how you can solve this issue in Congress. And some of them I find myself in agreement with, and I wasn't always there with you. I'll explain that, but first we got to get you caught up with ABC News. We'll check in with the KFGO News Center. This next hour, we'll continue this conversation. Also got to talk about Graham Plattner over in Maine. It's all on the table in the next hour of Afternoons Live right here on KFGO.
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6: ABC News, I am Wayne Cabot. New chaos in the Strait. Iran attacking three commercial ships, warning America not to retaliate, sending oil surging. President Trump expressing frustration with the lack of help from NATO allies, meeting in Turkey. This as Trump signals his unwillingness to help Ukraine, saying the U.S. doesn't have a stake. Bill Taylor, former U.S. ambassador to Ukraine, on why Vladimir Putin has been hitting Ukraine so hard lately.
7: I think he is desperate. He's always, of course, dangerous. He's demonstrated that by this invasion. He's in a pickle. He's in a bind. His soldiers are losing, actually, on the battlefield.
6: Bernie Sanders and Zoran Mamdani saying today Graham Platner should end his Senate race in Maine after a new accusation of rape. Two beams are buckling on the former Pfizer building being converted to apartments. The area evacuated. This is ABC News. Lionel Messi does it again at the World Cup, scoring another goal for Argentina. At the U.S. Open, American Coco Gauff defeats Jessica Pegula. ABC's Mike Dubusky says the next Olympics likely will include Russia.
8: Many more Russian athletes are likely headed to the upcoming Summer Olympics in 2028. This after the International Olympic Committee lifted a suspension that had only allowed a small number of Russian athletes to compete under a neutral flag. The IOC imposed that suspension following Russia's invasion of Ukraine.
6: A judge in Florida dismisses a lawsuit against Taylor Swift by a poet who says Swift lifted her themes. Kimberly Marasco named several songs, including The Man, which she says infringed on her poem Ordinary Citizens, which reads, I'm running behind, you say it's his word against mine. The Swift lyric goes, I'm so sick of running as fast as I can, wondering if I'd get there faster if I were a man. The judge says, nope, there's no copying. Wayne Cabot, ABC News.
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12: with News Now.
13: 77 degrees, mostly cloudy, scattered light rain showers. KFGO News, I'm Joe Lear. The National Weather Service confirmed a tornado touchdown just north of Detroit Lakes last night, causing extensive damage in the Floyd Lake and Oakland Beach area. Three people were hurt. They were treated for non-life-threatening injuries. Power lines and trees are down throughout the area. Becker County Sheriff Todd Glander.
14: This community, they step up, they stick together, we help each other. As far as how we feel, it's amazing. You know, we can't say enough.
13: Glander says friends, relatives, and neighbors were on scene within minutes helping those whose homes were damaged by the twister. The sheriff's office is asking people who don't live in the area to avoid it as crews clean up the damage. Two people were arrested in a SWAT raid in Fargo early this morning. Members of the Red River Valley SWAT team and Drug Task Force executed a high-risk search warrant in the 2600 block of 14th Street South around 6 this morning. Officers used a flashbang device during entry, which accidentally triggered the building's fire alarm and brought Fargo Fire to the scene. 50-year-old Deshaun Jones and 20-year-old Maya Paul were arrested for multiple drug-related charges. Police say no one was hurt in the operation. A woman is dead after she was pulled from the water at a lake east of Bemidji yesterday. Beltrami County Sheriff's Office says they were called for an unresponsive person in the water of Lake Andusha just after 4 yesterday. Leech Lake Tribal Police Officer and a bystander pulled the woman from the lake and attempted life-saving measures. She was brought to the hospital where she later died. Her body was pulled from the water near a popular beach on that lake. A central South Dakota man has been sentenced to federal prison for hitting a Federal Bureau of Indian Affairs officer with his vehicle. The U.S. Attorney's Office in Rapid City says tribal officers in Lower Brule, South Dakota, were arresting 35-year-old Cody Crazy Bull last May for several outstanding warrants. During the interaction, Crazy Bull shifted his vehicle into reverse and hit one officer with an open car door. He then fled on foot, was found hiding in a nearby building. Crazy Bull will spend just over 7 years in federal prison. The Minnesota DNR is asking people to report pheasants and wild turkey sightings this summer. Gamebird consultant Roy Churchwell says the effort is part of a larger nationwide study.
15: We're trying to get a count of poults and chicks, but we also use information of adults, both males and females. So if people see any turkeys or pheasants and want to report them to the DNR website, we'll take all those reports.
13: Sightings can be reported online through the end of August. KFGO Weather Center. Chance for some showers and maybe a thunder shower or two continuing through this evening. Had a few rain showers move through the Fargo area. Nothing really significant. Then we have some more significant rainfall to the south and east in the Fergus Falls, Alexandria areas, and then another band from about Grand Forks south and west to about Bismarck. So that'll bring some showers to our region ending around midnight tonight, dropping to 60 degrees overnight, then 76 for a high tomorrow. Partly sunny day, mostly sunny Thursday and Friday, 82 Thursday, 88 Friday. This weekend looking real nice, almost getting to the hot part of summer. Highs in the mid to upper 90s by Sunday afternoon. Right now, though, 77 degrees, mostly cloudy Fargo-Moorhead. 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

0: As I'm gazing out over the Red River Valley Fairgrounds, I had something pop in my mind, Eric. I'm going to ask you about this. We've seen the evolution of the golf cart, right? I mean, once upon a time, you had a golf cart for golf. And then they started jacking them up because we started playing in scrambles in which you wanted music to be played. They had built-in speakers. They had lights. They had jacked-up rims. And then at some point, people stopped using them just for golf. I'm looking at a golf cart right now across from the KFGO studio out here, and it's got a dump bed on the bed for, like, a utility.
1: Sure. You'll see a lot of golf courses that will have, you know, carts modified like that for their grounds crew.
0: But, you know, I mean, if you're going to buy that for your leisure, would you not just want a side-by-side that's got a little bit more to it than a golf cart?
1: Oh, yeah. Yeah. And, you know, the difference between a utility side-by-side and a dune buggy side-by-side is vast.
0: Completely. But that's there was a year in which people decided, you know what, I just need a golf cart for everyday use in my town. And I wonder when that was. I'm going to go with 2020.
2: Oh, no, way before that.
1: I think it springs forth from some of those like engineered communities or retirement communities where you can get around needing a car.
0: I'm looking at one that's like a, I don't know if there's other three seats, but I mean, if it's bench seating, you can fit nine people on one.
1: Yep, a people mover golf cart.
0: Yep. I mean, we have expanded on golf carts dramatically, and just because we can, I don't know that we should. it's the evolution of them is something that I hadn't even really considered about, like when it became the all-terrain purpose utility that people just have to have.
1: Conversely, have you seen the de-evolution to the like two-wheeled like scooter golf cart?
0: Oh yeah.
1: That you can use.
0: Oh, no, I have never seen one of those in person, where it's like a bike that is used on the golf course. Have you? Have you used one?
1: I've not used one, but I have seen them in person, and I really, really would like to.
0: You know what would be nice about that for those, maybe not the four-person scramble, but here's what will happen if you're terrible at golf like me. You wait for, you know, everybody in your group to go, and you think you know exactly where your ball landed, but then you've got somebody riding shotgun. So you have to sometimes go to their ball because they didn't hit it as far as you did, right? That's usually my case.
1: Yep.
0: I outdrive them.
1: I was thinking I was the one who did not hit it as far as everybody else.
0: Okay. I'm just saying, hypothetically, I outdrove the person that's riding shotgun with me. So we got to stop and pick up their ball because they're playing best ball.
1: Sure.
0: And then we have to go try to find my ball, which I have completely forgot where it went. So if you had the single ride, you guys can go your separate ways. You can go get your ball. I can go exactly where I've kept my eye on where I think it went, and it's usually never as far as what I thought it went.
1: I can tell you categorically, I've been in several foursomes where they wish that I would have had my own vehicle so they could go do their thing and I could go drive around in the trees trying to find my 30-cent ball that I bought used.
0: Yeah, you just catch up. We're not going to use your ball anyway. anyway, I digress for a moment. As I was sitting here listening to the news, I'm just staring at this dump bed on a golf cart. I'm like, why? At some point, we've gone too far. Okay, back to work. 35270. I've got comments in about this started by you as listeners. That you're driving the conversation today. There are a couple things that I need to get off my chest when it comes to scandals in American politics, because certainly you're hearing a lot of them right now. Somebody wants to talk about Mitch McConnell. We don't know exactly. I just was reading how Senate Republican leaders say that they have spoken with Mitch McConnell as speculation about his health continues. And that is according to CBS News, where you got John Thune, who of course is the majority leader, took over for Mitch McConnell when he decided he was not going to be the leader anymore. And some of the others saying, yeah, look, we had a good 20-minute conversation. Every conversation was about 20 minutes exact in length. But that's the latest. Somebody goes, look, age limits. You got to put age limits on this. You know, when it came to term limits, for the longest time, I just wasn't there. I am all in on that now. I mean, I voted for the North Dakota term limits. There comes a time when people take these jobs and they do make them careers. You call them career politicians. And they've gone beyond just the public service aspect in a lot of these cases. I mean, they've gone on to, you know, make a lot of money in a variety of ways. Some of it just book sales. Some of it we can all say, look, there's some insider information, and then you can look at their portfolio and see, you know, how they've maneuvered stocks to make a lot of money. They're staying longer than what they should at times. I remember not all that long ago when a lot of the listeners of this very show were talking about Dianne Feinstein out in California and how, you know, the staff were having to do so much of, you know, just to get her to committee and how it wasn't right for her, and it wasn't right for California, and it wasn't right for the United States, because you have somebody that at times you're starting to question, are they capable of doing this job? And that's where we're kind of at with Mitch McConnell right now. He's had a couple of health-related issues. He has frozen up when he is being interviewed in front of cameras. He has had some falls, you know, and I know some of this comes with age, which is where you're pointing out, look, if you have a cap on this, perhaps that's a way to handle some of this. I think I'm more comfortable with term limits than age limits, even though I just got done rattling off a number of things that can come with age. But it's not everybody, right? There are some people that are in their 80s and 90s that are a lot more full of wit and sharpness than what I am, as I'm about to turn 40 this year. But term limits, I think, is a little bit more of an appropriate approach, that you can go out there, you can serve 2-3 terms, whatever we agree on, but then it's about getting the job done. And it's not enough time where you really get so entrenched that it is more about, you know, the palling around, the lobbying, the trips, the insider information, all those things I think can be handled with term limits. And we're seeing that in North Dakota right now. There's a reason why your North Dakota legislature is so adamant of trying to get that overturned, or at least trying to make changes to it. Because remember, it was just a few short weeks ago that the North Dakota Supreme Court slapped down their attempt to change what you had done. And let's be real about that. They put that change in there knowing that it would get challenged in a lawsuit, but their end goal wasn't just to do that small change. They were hoping at the end of the day that the North Dakota Supreme Court would throw out the entire term limit measure, and they didn't. So you were upheld in what you did. And there's some unusual people that need to be thanked for that. I mean, Ole Larson, once upon a time, was the talk of a lot of North Dakota residents because of some of the very unusual, bombastic things he would say while he was in the North Dakota Senate. But he was part of that group that got this thing on the ballot, got it approved, and then filed the lawsuit to challenge his former colleagues in his party, and was successful there. But there is just, watching this on display time and time again, something's got to give here. This person goes, remember North Dakota had a Senator Burdick who died in office. There's a number of examples that show that at some point these individuals have gotten so comfortable with the job that it is, in fact, their career, and they're overstaying, I think, what their capabilities are. And that's what I do believe is on display right now with Mitch McConnell, even though we don't know the full extent of his current health. Other comments in. I'm going to step away when we come back, though. I want to talk about the Democratic side of the ticket in Maine. You've got some credible allegations that came out, again, from Graham Plattner that I want to dive into. We got some audio from ABC on that. But before we go, let's take a call. Jim, thanks for calling Afternoons Live.
3: Yeah, you know, Strom Thurmond, what was he, 90-some years old, garnered 100. They hauled him to Walter Reed Medical Hospital every night when the day was over when he was in the house.
0: You know, and I don't understand why people would want to maintain that position, given that's the way your health is. I mean, anybody listening, Jim, that if that was their health, they would, you know, it's either retirement or what have you to take care and spend time with their family. And that these individuals just can't let go of the job.
3: Well, it's kind of funny, too, back in the 70s when the Democrats were in control of everything, they were against term limits. And now it's the other party that's against term limits, depending on who's in office.
0: Oh, yeah, of course, because, you know, they want to keep theirs. That's why it's not going to come from Congress, or, like in the case of North Dakota, it didn't come from the legislature. It came from the people to get it done. Jim, I appreciate the phone call. I got to take a quick break here. We can continue this conversation as I got more messages coming in, but we got to get it off our chest about what's going on and the scandals that continue to arise with candidates that are on the ballot here in 2026. Afternoons Live is live. We're at the Red River Valley Fairgrounds. We'll come back to you right after this.
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7: I'm here with Tammy with Coral Laundromat. Summer must bring a lot of different needs when it comes to Coral Laundromat.
8: Correct. 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

0: It's a choice. And that choice was made by Eric Johnson, producer of Afternoons Live, on the pump music.
1: You know, I was inspired by the crosstalk where we started talking soundtracks, and so I figured let's have some needle drop moments from movies, and it's just Top of the Dome songs that were great in certain spots in movies. And you can't tell me that this scene in Bridesmaids isn't phenomenal.
0: I've only seen that movie once, and was this the karaoke one?
1: No, well, yeah, so they sang it at the actual wedding at the end with Wilson Phillips, but it was like kind of their song throughout the movie.
0: Copy. Got it. Going to the Tax Club here. Holding on for one more day in office is what I thought you were playing along with.
1: I mean, that works too. Sometimes they work on multiple levels.
0: Yeah, because we were talking about the fact that these individuals are just trying to hold on for one more day to have the title. The Honorable So-and-so, fill it in. And, of course, their friends out in the Senate or in Congress are going to, you know, try to keep cover for him. I have no doubt Kevin Cramer is going to try to, play cover for Mitch McConnell. Say, oh, this isn't of people's concern. He's one of 100 in the United States Senate. That he might not be from North Dakota, but what he's decided certainly impacts North Dakota. Look at the Supreme Court, which is exactly where people are bringing the conversation in our text club. There should also be limits on the Supreme Court. It should not be a lifetime term. I'm coming around. I think you have seen over the course of the last couple of decades the shift in the United States Supreme Court. I point that as a result of Mitch McConnell. So to say, hey, people shouldn't have the right to know of whether or not he's capable of doing the job. We're living under the decisions of that Supreme Court that was altered because of Mitch McConnell. Damn right we have a right to know about the status of what he is in right now, because the way he held on to appointments, saying I were too close to an election, and then, you know, as Jim was saying, it only depends on who's in charge. Well, then when they were in charge, guess what? It didn't matter how close to an election we were. Fill them up. Let's get our men and women onto that lifetime appointment. And what you've seen in the coziness, I mean, look no further than Clarence Thomas and what has been reported of his lavish lifestyle. You know, flying around the world, being on these exotic trips, the yachts, all these things. He's a Supreme Court justice who is not in any way fearful of never having that title until he decides that he doesn't want it anymore. And there's rumors on that, if we want to talk about speculation, about him retiring, and perhaps Justice Alito retiring sometime soon, perhaps even before this midterm election is up, because they do not know what the results of November will be. We'll get into some of the states of play and what might be slipping through the fingertips of Democrats when it comes to the U.S. Senate, because Maine was circled 3 or 4 times on the map saying this is our pickup opportunity until maybe it's not anymore. But they're playing that game, according to people out in D.C., that they might be in retirement so the president, Donald J. Trump, can get 2 other lifetime appointments appointed to that court. And the name that's floated around? Ted Cruz from Texas. And we'll talk about Texas in addition to Maine here at the top of the hour. But I think that that institution has veered so far off from, what our founders had in mind about there could be no corruption when it comes to the U.S. Supreme Court. Do you believe that on this day, that is July 7th of 2026, do you think they're working in good faith? I'm very curious your response to that at that same text club, 35270. Since I've been teasing it, I'll do it after the bottom of the hour news. Graham Plattner's all over the news. He's a Democrat in Maine. Scandals keep arising, from tattoos to alleged sexual assaults, now to a claim of rape that is seemingly very credible. Growing calls of him to step aside. He should, and he should do it by the end of today. But there's some finger-pointing going on that I think needs to really be called out on where people are standing on this and saying, well, yeah, but I'm not going to stand for that. It doesn't matter in my mind if it's a Democrat or Republican. But we'll clear that up when we come back here on Afternoons Live.
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9: It's partly sunny, 78 degrees in Fargo-Moorhead. For KFGO News, I'm Darren Selvig. The National Weather Service has confirmed a tornado struck the Floyd Lake area north of Detroit Lakes Monday night. Becker County Sheriff Todd Glander says the damage is widespread.
10: In my career, yes, I believe this is one of the biggest. When you drive down, for example, Oakland Beach, and you see roofs off of houses and buildings tipped over, you know, honestly, people just standing there in awe, not knowing.

0: in the 1900 block of 18th Avenue South. Police say they found 115 grams of suspected meth, 37 grams of suspected powder fentanyl, 10 grams of suspected psychedelic mushrooms, a stolen handgun, a bullet-resistant vest, and over $7,000 in cash. 43-year-old James Sean was arrested. He's being held in the Clay County Jail for several counts of felony drug possession and felon in possession of a firearm. An early morning garage fire damaged Denise Grand Forks' home. Firefighters responded to the 400 block of 5th Avenue Northeast just after 5:30 this morning. They found a detached garage fully engulfed with flames spreading into the home's attic. Crews contained the blaze in 15 minutes. No one was inside the home, and neighboring properties suffered only minor heat damage. The cause is under investigation. It's 78 degrees. 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
0: 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A September 10th sentencing date has been set for a Hugo, Minnesota woman who threatened House Speaker and Minnesota gubernatorial candidate Lisa Damuth.
2: 43-year-old Rachel Welsh pleaded guilty to threats of violence after leaving a series of threatening voicemails for Damuth in January and February, including messages suggesting she was learning to shoot and, quote, getting really good. A judge granted an extreme risk protection order in the case, which temporarily suspends Welsh's ability to purchase or possess firearms.
0: That's reporter Mark Fry. Checking our forecast for the rest of the afternoon, chance for showers, high of 80 degrees, north-northeast winds 8 to 20 miles per hour. Tonight, cloudy, areas of showers and thunderstorms, mainly before midnight tonight, low down to 60 degrees. And tomorrow, partly sunny, high of 76. Right now, 78 in Fargo-Moorhead. I'm Darren Selvig, News Radio KFGO.
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0: Got a road report that was sent in right before KFUO News about a vehicle accident at Main Avenue and 45th Street. So I appreciate you texting that in. Again, Main Avenue and 45th Street is where that accident had occurred. That was about 10 minutes ago when I got that text. Another development, did you see that Byron Buxton is going on the injured list, and the Twins are calling up Alan Roden from AAA St. Paul to replace him on the roster. So we were asking Chris Atterbury about the latest on Byron, and he had just gotten to Target Field, so we didn't have any information to report then, but there is the latest as of now. Meantime, what's going on nationally, aside from wondering about Mitch McConnell and where he is the growing calls for Graham Plattner, who is the Democratic nominee in Maine for the U.S. Senate, to drop out of the race. A lot of those big-profile Democrats that were all in have changed their tune. Now, the reason being because he was accused of rape. And that happened, the revelations, I believe, was reported yesterday afternoon. This is the latest in what has been a growing list of scandal around Graham Plattner. And he's got a timeline and a deadline to make this decision. I hope he does make this decision. I want to make that clear. Given, you know, the seriousness of these allegations that seemingly are quite credible. But if he's out of the race by a certain date, then Maine has an opportunity to go through a process, whether that is a new convention or to have a statewide caucus to replace him on the ballot against Susan Collins. Now, they're very eager for that because they believe that not only is the House in play, but the U.S. Senate is, and Maine is a very important state. You can talk about Texas all they want. I will in just a moment here about character of candidates, but they believe that Susan Collins is very vulnerable. Kamala Harris won Maine by, I think, like 7 points. So you have this growing tide of prominent Democrats and funders saying no more. And in fact, I want to play for you audio from Stephen Portnoy. He's with our ABC News coverage, just kind of giving the rundown of where things are.
1: The pressure on Plattner to step out of the running has only grown, with top leaders in the party, including the Democratic Senatorial Campaign Committee, saying they won't support him if he stays in the race. Graham Plattner continues to deny the allegation that he sexually assaulted a woman in a drunken stupor 4.5 years ago. But he says he's now reflecting on a path forward, and there's already intense jockeying to replace him on the ballot. Progressives insist the state party should choose someone from their camp, and not a moderate, if Plattner does drop out.
0: Now, that last part there is something that his team is trying to use whatever leverage they think they have to basically get some concessions, saying, I will drop out if I get a say in who's there. This is going to come down to the party. And with everything that's been crashing down on Graham Plattner, he's in no position or his team to make those types of demands. But it's the beginning of that clip from ABC I really want us to focus on, because I have seen numerous comments out there from people in this very area that listen to this show daily talking about, well, that's the Democratic Party for you. It's full of people like Graham Plattner. And Kevin McCarthy actually was asked about this situation and how they handle it on the Republican side. And, Eric, if you have Kevin McCarthy's audio, give that a play for us, if you will. Okay, well, we'll get to that, and I'll get that over to you. But Kevin McCarthy is out there basically making the claim that they have individuals, and if they have candidates that have made a bad choice, they don't vote for that person and could stop whatever it is of support. And it's just simply not true. That ABC clip that you just heard went through all the candidates, elected officials, and the DSCC basically saying, we're not going to be providing any support for Graham Plattner, increasing that pressure for him to step out of this race. Now let's go down to Texas, where you've also got a candidate on the Republican side, that is Ken Paxton, who of course is the Attorney General, that has scandal after scandal after scandal. And we can run through some of those as well, because some of them are financial, some of them are abuse of his office. He's got security fraud indictment. He had bribery scandal and impeachment. he had an affair and divorce, and after he got through the primary, he allegedly went to a different country with his now mistress. There's all these other lists upon lists of what Ken Paxton has been up to, and there's a reason why you had at that time the Republican Senate Campaign Committee backing their guy and John Cornyn. But now that Ken Paxton won, guess what's happening this week? You have got the National Republican Senate Committee going down and having a fundraiser with them. And it's not just John Thune or, some of the others of, Ted Cruz, who, of course, is in Texas. Kevin Cramer is going to go down and raise money for Ken Paxton. So if we're trying to have, these Democrats allow this and Republicans don't, you're going to be selling that somewhere else. Because it's not only with, Graham Plantner. You can go and look at what Eric Swalwell, a former congressman who was running for governor out in California. Once those allegations came out and then got verified and seemingly made very credible, guess what? He was pushed out of the race as well. So there's examples, and those are just in this election cycle, where you have seen the Democratic Party with all their faults, all their warts, and there are a lot of them, but at least coming to the sense that if these are credible allegations, we don't want that individual representing our party. And I'm not seeing the veracity of that on our friends on the Republican Party side. Kevin Cramer's going down to raise money for Ken Paxton. And you've got also, of course, we could go into the Supreme Court, as somebody else brought up. Brett Kavanaugh had a lot of things that were thrown out his way. He's still got a lifetime appointment on the Supreme Court by the Republican majority out in the U.S. Senate. And, of course, I mean, we could talk about the President of the United States and the steadfast support that members of the Republican Party have for Donald Trump. Whether it's about E. Jean Carroll, whether it's about how many times he was mentioned in the Epstein files, which still has not been publicly produced, even though it's federal law. I mean, the volume of individuals that have come out and have made accusations against this individual that's the president, and it has not dwindled support hardly whatsoever. So if you're one of those that's been going out trying to broad brush the entire Democratic Party is saying, well, guess what? They're allowing the Plantners and the Swalwells of the world and actually hoisting them up. It's just simply not true. And my question that I have for you that are of my Republican listening audience, why do you only believe the victims when they're making accusations to Democrats? Shouldn't we believe those victims when they're making accusations, when they are found to be credible, regardless of party? That's where I find myself. 352-70 is the Adventure RV Text Club. You can call me at 237-5948. That's provided by the Northwest Tire, which is over here in West Fargo as well. You can drive right past them on your way out to the Red River Valley Fairgrounds, which is where I am sitting today, tomorrow, and Thursday. I'm taking a little time off. But the sun is starting to shine out here. Wind is accompanying that sunshine. It's a little blustery out here, but I know it is still quite warm. And those gates open to the public in about 15 minutes. Hairball taking the stage behind me at the grandstands. First concert on the new stage. You're going to be able to watch that very large structure house a very entertaining show. We'll come back to more Afternoons Live right after this.

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1: Good afternoon. I'm KFGO Chief Meteorologist Tom Szymanski. Cooler temperatures have moved in, and areas of showers and thunderstorms will be around here and there before midnight tonight due to a warm front down to the south of us and a disturbance overrunning that warm front. So they'll be here and there. Cloudy sky down to 60, north to northeast wind 6 to 16. Chilly day tomorrow by comparison to what we've had and what will be coming our way. Partly sunny with a high temperature near 76, north to northeast winds at 8 to 18 as high pressure builds in. After that, pretty much staying dry as we look forward. Mostly sunny on Thursday, low 56, high near 82. If there is a chance for showers and thunderstorms, might be Thursday night hit and miss down to 64. Friday, mostly sunny with a high warming up to about 88. Here we go, Saturday and Sunday, sunny and pleasantly warm. Look for daytime highs from 93 to 98, and given certain conditions, I would not be totally shocked if a couple of stations report triple-digit temperatures on Sunday and maybe again on Monday. So something to look forward to there.
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0: We're about 10 minutes until the 4 o'clock hour is upon us. Gates will be officially open to the entire public out at the Red River Valley Fairgrounds. Earlier today, they have been open since 11, but it was Sanford Day. So Sanford Health employees and family have been out here. And there have been a lot of them. The rides have been busy throughout this afternoon. And I do see that, we got a little bit of sunshine right now. Just keep it locked in to KFUO for your weather information between now and your evening hours. Now, I was teasing earlier because I've been noticing an awful lot of tripping going on in this area, some from people I consider good friends, about the situation of Graham Plattner and trying to say, well, look, that's the Democrats were cool with this, when, quite frankly, you got them rushing to be the loudest voice telling him to drop out. And I'm adding my support to him dropping out. But the former Speaker of the House, Kevin McCarthy, was on Fox News about these Plattner allegations, and we have that audio now, and I want you to take a listen to this.
1: The one thing I know about Republicans, when we had a very bad candidate and found out, we didn't vote for that person. Right. We walked away.
2: For better or for worse.
1: Yeah. When Matt Gaetz came forward, we got rid of him.
2: Yeah. Kevin McCarthy, as always, great to see you. Thank you.
1: Good to see you.
0: Okay, there was one example there, but they have voted for them, and he talks about walking away. There's a different Kevin. And it's Kevin Cramer. He's literally flying to Texas to support Ken Paxton, who the Republican Party were backing John Cornyn. Obviously, I mean, he has tenure. He is a high-ranking member of the U.S. Senate down in Texas. And after Cornyn lost, they're rallying around him. The National Republican Senate Campaign Committee is going down to raise money and support that candidate. They know they're going to have to spend an awful lot of money to try to get past all the allegations and the scandals that he has been very well known for. That's not happening in Maine. The Democratic wing that does the campaign committee said, we are done. Drop out. Be gone from these allegations. The difference in what Ken Paxton and Plattner right now is, a lot of what's been brought to Ken Paxton has been gone through the courts, so there's the evidence there. And with the credibility of what has been said about Plattner, that's enough for him to drop out. And time's only ticking for him to actually make that announcement. In the meantime, I'm going to the text club, 35270. Tyler McConnell should be removed. Plattner should be done. I agree with both. I do. Mitch McConnell is in that state right now that he should no longer be holding that office. For his own sake, for his state and their sake as well, to have equal and effective representation down there. The fact that they're not speaking to it from his staff speaks volumes. And Plattner should be done. There were troubling things leading into this, and this is certainly the straw that's breaking the old camel's back. So I agree with both your points here. Tyler, what about Supreme Court Justice Clarence Thomas? He was accused of sexual misconduct as well. The troubling thing in high-profile American politics is there's an awful lot of people that you could probably uncover some misdeeds and misconduct, right? I mean, they, for the longest time, were using your taxpayer money to basically pay off individuals who were making accusations about sitting members of Congress and their misconduct. And we talk about North Dakota having a good old boys network. I mean, you can see that out there in D.C. as well. Tyler, Teflon Don has gotten away with more sexual abuse than all these Democrats combined. Tyler, why as a Democrat should I care that Plattner has allegations against him? Release the Epstein files and I'll change my mind. Well, there is, I think, a difference in wanting certain character attributes, right? You want to have somebody of high standing, or at least once upon a time we did, to get this job of being one of 100. And here's one thing that I have noticed that is very effective. Republicans are so masterful at messaging in campaigns. Nobody, Democrat or Republican, can deny that. I mean, for them to rally around Ken Paxton or rally around the President of the United States with all the accusations that have come out on him, and then they have Kevin McCarthy say, yeah, we walk away from our candidates if they've got a troubling past, which is a complete boldface lie. You can throw out Matt Gaetz all you want. There's one example when I can rattle off five examples that are the complete opposite of that. I get that there's Democrats out there saying, why are we holding ourselves to a higher standard? And I think we still should continue to. Because at someday, maybe normal returns to American politics. But you're right, release the damn Epstein files is federal law, and yet they aren't doing that. Tyler, Republicans didn't back away from candidate Trump. Uh-huh. You're right. And even to this day, after what has been released in the Epstein files and what it was in there, I mean, it's already back page news. You can talk about all the distractions, whether it's the reflective pond, the war in Iran, the Great American State Fair, all these things. Now we're over in NATO and talking about buying and acquiring Greenland again. All these things that are really drowning out the fact that you have got all these files that the general public demanded. And it started with the Republican voters out there. But now that you got a glimmer of it, you're seemingly wanting us to move on again, much like Doug Burgum wants everybody to move on from the failure of the reflective pond that they spent millions of dollars saying this is going to be pristine, it's going to work, and we're finally going to get on. And now it's like, just please shut up about that. This is what Doug Burgum was pleading with on the Sunday morning talk shows. You know, it's hoist up an issue, and then once we get to a point where you can see an end product, then if it's not going their way, then just bury it. Tyler, is Mitch McConnell even alive? What's the story there? If you're just joining us, we don't know. It's all speculation. You have U.S. Senate leadership saying, we had a 20-minute conversation. Everybody had about a 20-minute conversation in the Republican leadership, but his staff is not speaking to it. His wife allegedly flew over to China to meet with individuals over there after he was taken to the hospital. So we do not have confirmation on anything. And the public has a right to know he's a public official. And I'm sure, like I was saying earlier, the fact that you'll have someone like Kevin Cramer, who's going to play cover, saying that, people don't have the right to know. Yeah, you do. He's one of 100. He's one of the most powerful individuals, even in the United States Senate. What he decides as a senator from Kentucky impacts what happens in places like North Dakota. So I'm not going to buy in if people like Kevin Cramer or John Hoeven are trying to say, I haven't talked to them, but, it's really none of your business. It is. They're public servants. You are the public. You're the boss. Just like your boss at your work, if you're not attending your duties, they start asking questions, and you better be ready to answer to it, or you're out of the job. And yet, for some reason, in this public official's life, out in Washington, you can have a congressman be gone for 4 months, not have to say anything about it, and come back, say, look, I was diagnosed with a depression, and then nothing. So it's a tale of two worlds, for sure. ABC News at the top of the hour. We'll check in with our KFGO News Center. We'll lighten it up in the final hour of After News Live right after this.

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9: ABC News, I'm Wayne Cabot. You can't walk and you can't drive in a bustling part of Manhattan right now because of a skyscraper under renovation that is slightly leaning, the upper floor beams buckling at the former Pfizer building. Mayor Zoran Mamdani.
10: The NYPD has instituted a frozen zone from 40th to 45th streets between 1st and 3rd Avenues. These streets have been temporarily closed off to both pedestrian and vehicular traffic.
9: Mamdani is joining fellow progressive Bernie Sanders in urging Graham Plattner to end his Maine Senate campaign after a former girlfriend accused him of entering her home and raping her. Iran firing on more ships today in the Strait of Hormuz, one of them a Saudi tanker, the kingdom demanding reparations. Just now the U.S. is revoking its license that authorized the sale of Iranian oil. Oil prices back above 70 a barrel. Stocks fell on Wall Street. S&P down 33. This is ABC News. He's been in the hospital for weeks, the longest-serving Senate leader in history, and it's unclear why.
11: Amid a slew of online rumors about his health, some of Mitch McConnell's colleagues now say they've spoken with him by phone. John Thune, who succeeded McConnell as Senate Majority Leader, says the two had a lengthy and substantive conversation yesterday. Republican Whip John Barrasso says his call with McConnell lasted roughly 20 minutes and that the 84-year-old was fully engaged and is eager to get back to the Senate. McConnell's been hospitalized for more than 3 weeks for reasons that still have not been disclosed by his aides.
9: ABC's Stephen Portnoy. If you pay for a window seat, there ought to be a window, says a passenger who is suing United Airlines. Today, a California judge denied United's request to dismiss that lawsuit. United says that a window seat really refers to a seat located in relation to the cabin aisle, not an actual window. Lionel Messi scores again for Argentina, his 8th during the World Cup. I'm Wayne Cabot, ABC News.
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17: Mostly cloudy skies in Fargo, Moorhead, 78 degrees. For KFGO News, I'm Darren Selvig. The National Weather Service has confirmed a tornado caused widespread damage in the Floyd Lake area of Becker County last night. The Weather Service is surveying the storm's path today to determine an EF rating. As cleanup continues, Becker County Sheriff Todd Glander says recovery will take days and possibly weeks.
18: For right now, yes, we are asking that people do remain away from the area. Unless you are a property owner, then we can assist people getting to their residence.
17: Despite the widespread damage, only three people were treated for injuries, none of them life-threatening. Power lines and trees remain down throughout the area. Charges have been filed against a man who was accused in a May shooting in Fargo. Police arrested 26-year-old Eric Dubar last Friday for felony warrants from Wright and Anoka counties in the Twin Cities. Today he was charged with attempted murder, reckless endangerment, and terrorizing. Fargo Police Captain Matt Christensen says the charges stem from a shots fired incident in May. According to Christensen, officers responded to that call in the parking lot of a business in the 1400 block of 12th Avenue North. Officers found shell casings in the parking lot and learned two vehicles had fled the scene. Officers found one of the vehicles a short time later parked in the 900 block of 14th Street North. Captain Christensen says this was a targeted shooting. There was no threat to the public. No one was hurt, and the investigation is still active. A West Fargo attorney will be the next member of the North Dakota Ethics Commission. The Ethics Commission Selection Committee today named Lisa Edison Smith to fill an open position on the five-person commission. Edison Smith will replace Ron Goodman, who is retiring. Her term will expire in August 2027. She's an employment and labor attorney with the Vogel Law Firm, but plans to retire by the end of the year. Edson Smith is a graduate of North Dakota State University and the Hamlin School of Law. Faith leaders from across Minnesota are at the state capitol letting their voices be heard that everyone's right to vote must be protected. Minister Janae Bates Amari from Isaiah has this message for citizens who are concerned about the upcoming elections.
19: You're going to hear a whole lot of things, frankly, that probably aren't true, that are set up to scare you, that are set up to make you afraid to go and exercise your rights. Frankly, if anything, that should inspire you to know your vote has a whole lot of power if they're fighting so hard to try to take it from you.
17: Amari says about 400 faith leaders in Minnesota are carrying the message today to voters. He says there are similar rallies in nine other states. And in our forecast for tonight, cloudy, areas of showers and thunderstorms mainly before midnight. Low 60 degrees, north-northeast winds 6 to 16 miles an hour. And then tomorrow, partly sunny, high of 76. Right now, 78 degrees in Fargo, Moorhead. I'm Darren Selvig, News Radio KFGO.
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0: hear the band sound checking behind me at the grandstands, and of course tonight is Hairball. They'll be getting underway a little bit later this evening. Free with your gate admission, so it's not an additional price to get in there. But I did have a question. Eric, you are of the family barn, Johnson Barn, and I'm curious. Because, I mean, Hairball is a cover band. They're a great cover band. They put on the whole show. I mean, they get into character. It's a fun time if you've never been. But do they have to pay the royalties, or is that on the establishment? So does the fair have to pay for those songs to be played here? I don't know the answer, and I'm hoping you might.
1: We did have to pay that. It started with two. It was BMI and ASCAP was the other one.
0: Oh, yeah.
1: And then there added a third one, a third publishing company that was charged. And so the establishments, it's based on how many nights a year you have live music and how big your establishment is. And that's how they calculate the payment that they charge you. And that payment is supposed to get distributed to the artists that are, you know, underneath the umbrella of those publishing corporations. I'm not sure how much of that gets back to the artists and how much of it just goes straight into the publishing company's contract. But, yeah, they've kind of got you over a barrel, because if you don't pay for it, you can face some really hefty fines.
0: Yeah, but it's on the establishment, so there's no... Okay.
1: It was on us. I'm not sure how a fair that has original artists and cover bands. I'm not sure the logistics of that. But it was on us in our barn dance days.
0: Well, and you know, yesterday after the show, like I said, I went over to talk to the crew at Icewind, and that Icons of Rock was playing, and they were also a cover band, a really good one. You know, and they were doing their 90s night last night, and talking to Rick from Icewind, we were talking about those royalties, and I didn't ever get the answer of who pays them. Of course, you know, because you got these big cover bands that, you know, sound as good as the original bands. So I never knew, because why would you want to go into doing covers if you had to pay for it? So I guess that could have been my answer right there.
1: That's now, there may be a small fee that these bands have to play. That I don't know. I know some people in bands that could probably answer that fairly quickly if he is in a tractor and listening right now.
0: Oh, yeah. No, it's a perfect day to be in that tractor, so go ahead and hit him up.
1: but yeah, I know we did. I don't know if the bands have to put in any of their income into covering some of that cost.
0: Okay. Well,
1: it does. It wouldn't shock me if those companies would double dip that way.
0: Yeah, I've heard reputations do extend quite far for those those publishers out there when it comes to some of this. But okay, let me ask you this then. Aside from the barn, you also used to be a bartender.
1: Mm-hmm.
0: Do the bars also have to pay some of those right?
1: Yeah, just for having a jukebox.
0: Jukebox,
1: And if you have live music, it's an additional fee, depending on what it is. And in fact, there are bars that I have heard of that will have impromptu music and maybe post about it on social media and then get letters from some of these publishing companies that say, hey, we saw you had music. Did you know you haven't paid your full amount on this?
0: See, that's the thing. I always try to, show the world what we do on social media. And it can get you in a lot of trouble. You know, there are certain things, like for us as a radio station, we cannot promote on our social media. Else it gets flagged. So it's an interesting time that we live in. You know, since we're talking about live music, there is an event that's not at the fairgrounds I do want to tell you about, because, they're friends of ours, Scotch and Tanya. There's a benefit that's happening at Unwind. That's in Dilworth. That's going to be this Saturday, July 11th. It's 1 p.m. until close, Unwind Bar in Dilworth. It's live music, like, all day. And they got silent auction items over there. They're going to have delicious food. And if you had not heard, our good friend Scotch, who's been on this show multiple times, and he's works across the hall from us over at Froggy 99.9, they lost their home to a fire and, all their possessions along with that. So if you have time, you want to go listen to some great live music at Unwind, that's in Dilworth. Again, Saturday, that's the 11th of July already, for those of you keeping track at home. 1 o'clock until close over there. Get on over there, show some support. You've heard him, whether it's been on Afternoons Live or You know, I mean, if you've listened to radio in this area over the course of, I don't know, would you say about 30 years?
1: Maybe even 30 plus. I mean, I remember listening to Scotch on one of the rock stations when I was in high school.
0: Yeah. Man, that was a long time ago.
1: Yeah, so, it sure was.
0: Yeah, so, you know, he's entertained you. You've probably seen his live music, and you certainly have seen his art published as well. So if you can make an attempt to go over there. Or, you know, they've also got a GoFundMe that if you can't make it but you want to help out our friend Scotch and his wife Tanya and their family, there's a GoFundMe that is set up as well. And every dollar raised will go directly toward helping that family get back on their feet. So, you know, we've been thinking about them a lot as this event has been coming closer. So that is this Saturday as well. Get on over there. Show some love. Tyler, I see no reason for Plattner to resign if Trump doesn't. One accusation versus dozens, plus January 6th, plus 39 felony convictions as well. Well, what you're doing is pointing out that some of those that are running from that same party that still supports that president with all of that baggage, you know, like Kevin McCarthy then coming out saying, yeah, but we don't support you know, our candidates that have shady pasts. We walk away from them. It's not true. And we've seen in this election cycle on the Democratic side two very high-profile candidates that had those things come out, and you've got the party rallying around both those saying you've got to go. Yeah, I mean, Bernie Sanders was, I think, instrumental in getting Graham Plattner to the notoriety that he has. I mean, he is, I think, as a candidate, the most successful at online fundraising, right? And I think that there's been, you know, a lot of back room conversations and grassroots lending of lists saying, you know what, this person supported me. I bet you they'll support you. All you got to do is contact them. All that's done now. So if Democrats want to actually win the U.S. Senate, or if they want to win that seat in Maine, which is still a possibility, it likely would not be with Graham Plattner. And do you want to associate with, you know, an individual in your caucus that's got those things in his history? That's a question that the Democratic Senatorial Campaign Committee had to ask themselves, and they said, no, we don't want that. We don't want that individual part of this. We don't think that his character is going to meet what should be a U.S. senator, so we're done. And if he does step aside, which I anticipate he will, they will get another candidate in there. I don't know how they will do that. That's up to the party in Maine. But then they do still have a shot of potentially winning that seat from Susan Collins. So when somebody was saying, hey, as a Democrat, why should I care about that, you know, given what's going on the other side, if you want a chance of getting back to some normalcy and maybe some accountability, that's why I think you should care, amongst other things. 35270 is the Adventure RV Text Club. That's where I'm reading your comments.
1: I got Northwest. An answer to our question, Tyler.
0: Oh, I say Northwest Studio, or Northwest Sorry. Tire Studio Line, 237-5948. Okay, what's our answer for this?
1: So the band member that I was referring to said that they did not have to pay anything, so it was purely on the venues.
0: What was that band member actually in a tractor?
1: Undetermined.
0: Unconfirmed, okay.
1: Yeah, unconfirmed.
0: Text back. Text back, man. Brother, we want to know what you're up to. As I am standing out in the KHO studio, I see the sun shining again. It's kind of intermittent. There's obviously a lot of cloud cover in parts of this area. There's potential for some rain and storms a little bit later on. And what I've been encouraging you to do is keep it locked into KFGO. 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So if you want to be weather aware, this is the station to keep it locked in to. 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

0: Last night, America's soccer team lost to Belgium. Had a lot of conversation about that yesterday when Brian Sean and Derek Hansen, Eric Johnson and myself had our weekly roundtable. I do appreciate people's honesty, Eric, in their short-lived U.S. soccer fandom. You know, everybody was all in for those few weeks, and now it's like, okay, we can stop pretending that, like, we actually know about soccer. So at least people weren't trying to be deceptive. They knew that, hey, look, this is in that momentum, the excitement of it, and it sucks that it all came crashing down last night, and, you know, 4-1 was not, I think, what people were expecting. Everybody that was following knew that Belgium was favored. They were, you know, reportedly the better team. But it just, with all the drama that went around leading into that game, was very unfortunate to see it come out that way.
1: Yeah, often we see in sports a team play above their talent level, right? They just catch lightning in a bottle. We've got a great history in this country of seeing those sorts of moments. We saw one in the Winter Olympics with the U.S. hockey team beating a clearly on paper better Canadian team.
0: Mm-hmm. Yeah.
1: This was the opposite. This was a team that should have been competitive, and I never felt like they were in that game. Maybe the 60 seconds after they tied it up, but then they immediately gave up another goal.
0: Mm-hmm. The addendum to people saying, okay, well, my few weeks of fandom are over, and we're only a month away till preseason football.
1: And your squad kicking off the season, right, in the Hall of Fame game?
0: Hall of Fame game, Thursday. So I think it's is it a month from this Thursday?
1: Yeah, I mean, they're going to be starting camp here in a week or two, I would imagine. I will say there are a small set of us, though, that have hopped on board the Norwegian bandwagon, particularly those of us with Scandinavian roots.
0: Right.
1: So I'm all Team Norway.
0: Yeah, you got to go down to the Troll Lounge. I've been seeing photos from their watch parties down there. It looks like a really fun time.
1: It really does. It really does. Do the row, and Derek said it completely right yesterday. Like, the Vikings need to do everything they can to get some Norwegian football players into the stadium this year to do that row chant during a game.
0: Why not? Yeah, just make it your own. Wouldn't be the first time, right, Vikings fans?
1: Well, they've already stolen the skull chant.
0: That's what I'm getting at. Yeah. Yeah, just go ahead and steal everybody else's fun and claim that it's your own. That's fine. We won't just call you out on that.
1: Well, that's the Minnesota way. Have you ever seen a news story about a person that had a connection to Minnesota where they didn't mention the connection to Minnesota?
0: That's fair. Tyler, Belgium is the 8th ranked team in the world. This was not a surprise. I didn't say it was a surprise. I just said, like, on paper, everything looked like Belgium was going to win. It just says, with everything that was surrounding the world dialogue of how things were leading into that game, it was just very unfortunate. You know, look, the world was rooting against the U.S. before all of that. They're tired of our success on a lot of different things here, but I can guarantee you that watching it in that fashion, everybody that was not a U.S. citizen was loving every minute of it.
1: Yeah. Yeah, that was very clear that the world fans were not impressed with the U.S. men's team.
0: Tyler, a great time with great food and some really great Norwegian beer and Aquavit. Yeah, I was getting there at the Troll Lounge. Well, like I said, I've seen the photos of people all decked out down there watching, and truth is, I have not been to the Troll Lounge. I've been to the Sons of Norway a number of times, but I've never been in to the Troll Lounge. We talk about it almost every Friday with Eric Rapp. Have you ever been in?
1: Yeah, several times. Yeah, it was when our friends John and Maren were helping out around there. We went in a handful of times. And then I believe when my wife Megan was running in 22, there was a combined fundraiser there.
0: Okay.
1: And so we ended up in the Troll Lounge after the fundraiser in the banquet room.
0: Well, I've heard great things. It looks like a good time. And, well, maybe before this is all said and done, we'll have to get on down there and join in the festivities. Here's what's coming up in about 5 minutes is our KFGO news update. We'll check in with Darren Selvig. We'll get a weather update as well, because what's once blue sky turns into a different, darker shade of blue with cloud cover and potential rain coming in this area. I know that's on a lot of people's minds as far as weather, so we'll get you on the latest there. I know that the radar is showing a potential blob moving slowly our way, but we'll get the latest as far as time and what to expect with that. Weather's been all over the news over the last several weeks. It seems like a part of this listening area is getting either poured on, strong winds, damaging hail. It has just been a very active pattern. And I'm going to say this again. I know I started off the show with this, but obviously to our friends and family and listeners out in the Detroit Lakes area, if there's any way that KFGO can help get word out on volunteers or whatever it might be, get a hold of us, 35270, so I can send a text. But if you need to get word out and you want to call in, that's at 237-5948. But it has just been so active, and I know the Too Tall Tom is going to tell you, hey, if we get into next week, we might have triple digits. So maybe we can get past this rain and stormy weather in the next several weeks here. But certainly something to be mindful of, and we'll get you the latest on that. I'll tell you about some obscure things that happen on this date. As I am listening right now to Hairball doing their sound check on the stage, that show is tonight. Tomorrow is Blackhawk, again, a free concert with that gate admission, so you pay your $10 to get in. You can go through the food court, you can check out the vendors, and then you can walk right into the grandstands. Where your ticketed events do start is Thursday. They've got Rock Night, which features Stone Temple Pilots, Candlebox, Pop Evil, that's Thursday. On Friday, Pop Night featuring Jason Derulo and I think Baby V. And then on Saturday is Country Night, Trace Adkins, Chase Matthews, and Uncle Cracker. So that's what's coming up at the Red River Valley Fairgrounds. That does extend through Sunday. We'll come back and tell you a little bit more about some of the other items that are out here for you to come and check out. But I'm going to step away for KFGO News at the bottom of the hour. The final half hour of Afternoons Live is right after this on KFGO.

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8: It's mostly cloudy in Fargo, 78 degrees. For KFGO News, I'm Darren Selvig. Cleanup is proving to be an emotional process for everyone involved in Becker County after a confirmed tornado touched down yesterday near Floyd Lake. The sheriff's office says three people were hurt, but all are expected to recover. Crews are working to clear debris and restore power to damaged homes. Sheriff Todd Glander says people are pulling together and supporting each other.
9: Several people arrived on scene last night, including friends, relatives, neighbors, to check on their loved ones. And it was very amazing to see everybody step up. That's part of where we live. Everybody wants to help each other.
8: Authorities are asking people to stay away from the Floyd Lake area for now. An emergency shelter is open at M State College on Highway 34 for anyone needing assistance and has helped almost three dozen people so far. An online tip from a concerned citizen led to a major drug bust and arrest in Moorhead. Police arrested 43-year-old James Sean yesterday morning.

0: Geo News.
1: Is chronic constipation disrupting your life? 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
0: KFGO News Time, 4:33. The Minnesota DNR is encouraging residents to report turkey and pheasant sightings throughout the end of August. Game bird consultant Roy Churchwell says even casual sightings can be useful.
2: We use this data to look at, it gives us an index of both wild turkey production and nest success, and also gives us an idea of poult survival. So kind of those three things.
0: Participants can submit information online, including the county where birds are seen and the number of adults, poults, or chicks observed. In your forecast for the rest of tonight, cloudy skies with areas of showers and thunderstorms, mainly before midnight, low down to 60 degrees. We are seeing some rain and thundershowers to the west of Fargo, moving to the, the east, northeast. And we will see when they arrive in the Fargo-Moorhead area, but be aware of that. And then for tomorrow, partly sunny, a high of 76. Right now, 78 degrees in Fargo. I'm Darren Selvig, News Radio KFGO.
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0: Let's talk about some of the spirit things that happened on this date that is July 7th. One full week into July already. This is in 1998. Bare Naked Ladies released their fourth studio album, Stunt. Was the Canadian band's breakthrough record in the U.S., where it landed at number 3 on the Billboard 200. Features this one, One Week, and It's All Been Done.
1: Both great tunes.
0: Mm-hmm.
1: If you had to guess at what percentage of the lyrics of One Week you could get correct without looking, do you crack 50?
0: No, not even close. I've learned that when I think I know what the words are, then when I see what they in fact are, I at times very off.

0: Like there was a time with One Week and Blues Traveler and a few others where singing really fast was just the thing to do.
1: Yeah, here it is.
0: Semi like Savage Garden.

0: a Kurosawa MX film.
1: Okay, I can get to there, and now I'm lost.
2: This is where I fall off. Yeah.
3: And now I'm back.
1: You sing this one at karaoke, and I'll try again with We Didn't Start the Fire.
2: No, I would, if I'm going to have to sing a fast-moving song, it's going to be Ain't Going Down. Because that one I can get all right. Yeah. I do know that one by heart.
1: Mm-hmm.
2: It's the cadence is I got to be in the right zone of about 3 to 8 beers.
1: See, but here's the thing: if you have jerk friends like I do, they'll sign you up for a song and not tell you what it is. Have you? All of a sudden, you're up there and it's like I didn't sign up, and it's like yeah. And if you don't show up, you know they're gonna make the scene at your table until you do go up there, get the rest of the crowd encouraging you, even though they have no idea what your friends at your table have set you up to do.
2: That's almost as bad as falsely calling bingo.
1: falsely because, our mutual friend who's a moron thought he actually had a bingo. So that was egg on his face. I'm glad he got ridiculed his whole way back to our table. And then we didn't shut up about it. In fact, we still don't. In 1967, the Monkees began a tour with Jimi Hendrix opening. Jimi Hendrix opening for the Monkees.
2: I've been to a lot of strange combo concerts. But the Monkees and Jimi, I mean, it's got to be dang near a full turnover in crowd between from one to the other.
1: Yeah. Definitely a change in vibe.
2: Like, can you imagine? And the fact that Jimi is opening, can you imagine trying to follow Jimi Hendrix on a tour?
1: No. By the way, we started as TV actors. We finally started doing our own music. You know?
2: They've got to be looking at each other backstage as Jimi is just flying through whatever solo he's closing with. You know, Purple Haze, this song. I don't know what he's closing his shows with in 1967. But they've got to be looking at each other like, what did we do?
1: Yeah, right? Who booked this act? It happened on this day in 1967.
2: It's
1: just
2: like
1: the beginning
2: a stand-up comedian booking Dave Chappelle to go out.
1: Yeah, right.
2: What are you doing?
1: Yeah, better decisions have been made when it comes to getting the acts together. In 1968, just 1 year later, 3 years after Eric Clapton's departure and 8 months after Jeff Beck left the band, the Yardbirds disbanded. So guitarist Jimmy Page put together a new lineup simply to fulfill contractual obligated concerts, by the way, and began referring to the group as the New Yardbirds. The Who's drummer Keith Moon was dubious about the band's prospects, and he jokingly suggested that they change their name to Led Zeppelin as they're going to go over like a lead balloon. The New Yardbirds, Page, Robert Plant, John Bonham, and John Paul Jones soon changed their name to Led Zeppelin.
2: That's awesome. The Yardbirds, is there a band ever? I don't care if you include supergroups like the Traveling Wilburys or Velvet Revolver, any of them. Has there ever been a more talented band than the Yardbirds?
1: You know what I'm curious about is those supergroups that you talked to, they had stars that then went and formed a group. Did the Yardbirds, were they formed and then they were so talented they all went their separate ways?
2: That is kind of how it went. They were, you know, I don't know. I'm not a Yardbirds scholar by any means. But I think it was kind of like they realized that they all were better than a singular group. But I'm serious. Like, I don't think there has been a band before or since that has possessed that incredible talent.
1: Challenge is out to you as listeners. Answer that at 35270. In 1975, Keith Richards was charged with possession of a weapon and reckless driving in Arkansas. Hundreds of teenage girls gathered outside the jail where he was being detained and raised a ruckus on this date. Awkward. But it was in 1975.
2: I wonder how word got out fast enough to get a mob. Assassin.
1: Yeah, that's right. This isn't a social media post, you know?
2: Yeah, right.
1: It's not on your local news saying, hey, Keith Richards is being held up over here.
2: I bet there was some punk DJ in that part of Missouri that told everybody and started a riot.
1: Perhaps. That's about the only logical explanation. unless you're waiting for the next day's newspaper to come in. I don't know. Hey, in 1980, the original Led Zeppelin lineup performed its final show on the same day.
2: The same day that they found that, you know, their founding stone was laid by Beck leaving the Yardbirds.
1: Mm-hmm.
2: That's crazy. And only 12 years later.
1: Yeah, that's wild.
2: Like, think of that trajectory over 12. Yep.
1: Yeah, you would have thought, like, 2 decades.
2: Yeah, right?
1: 12 years, yeah.
2: And then 12 years later. And it led you to one of your favorite concert moments of all time.
1: Yep. Robert Plant, boys and girls, I tell you, still has it. 1987, Buster Poindexter released his self-titled debut album, which features Hot, Hot, Hot.
2: I forget what bit this is on It Takes Two, but it's not happening right now.
1: Yeah, I'm ready to hear more from Travel Travel.
2: You think I'd remember that because I played it so many times, but they've got a lot of bits on their show.
1: Yeah, they do, but Travel Travel. Still the latest hot deals. Get it? Hot, hot, hot. When you go in a hot place, that's how you can remember it, Eric.
2: Ah, yeah, I gotcha.
1: In 1996, NWO formed in WCW.
2: That was big. That was big time. That was like the heart of when I was back in on wrestling. 6th, 7th, 8th grade.
1: Yeah. 2 weeks, I think, from this very day. Or at least 2 weeks from now, I think Stone Cold Steve Austin dropped Austin 316. So you think about that all within 2 or 3 weeks' time. How professional wrestling changed in our youth and how great a time it was.
2: I know it is still popular, but it felt so special then.
1: Yeah.
2: Like we were all kind of in it collectively, and there wasn't enough diversity in like pop culture that there were, you could pick and choose as much. So it's like all of our buddies were into that, and we all played the video game, and we all watched like 3 nights a week. What was it, Monday, Thursday, and Saturday?
1: Mm-hmm. And WWF at that time had a Sunday night show, and I don't remember what that was. Sunday Night Heat, I think, is what it was.
2: Yeah, and if you couldn't talk about what happened when you got to school the next day, you felt like a complete loser.
1: First thing on Tuesday mornings, everybody was rehashing what happened on Monday Night Raw or Nitro. Oh, simpler times. Uh-huh. Couldn't we just go back? I'm watching the weather out here at the Red River Valley Fairgrounds. She's gotten a little darker blue out there, but Too Tall Tom, he's got the forecast for you. We'll get the latest from him, and then we'll see what's coming up on the Drive Time News, steering you into Twins baseball a little bit later on. They're at home at Target Field hosting Cleveland. Very important series, but we'll see what's coming up right after this on KFGO.

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1: Good afternoon. I'm KFGO Chief Meteorologist Tom Szymanski. Cooler temperatures have moved in, and areas of showers and thunderstorms will be around here and there before midnight tonight due to a warm front down to the south of us and the disturbance overrunning that warm front. So they'll be here and there. Cloudy sky down to 60, north to northeast wind 6 to 16. Chilly day tomorrow by comparison to what we've had and what will be coming our way. Partly sunny with a high temperature near 76, north to northeast winds at 8 to 18 as high pressure builds in. After that, pretty much staying dry as we look forward. Mostly sunny on Thursday, low 56, high near 82. If there is a chance for showers and thunderstorms, might be Thursday night hit and miss. Down to 64 Friday, mostly sunny with a high warming up to about 88. Here we go, Saturday and Sunday, sunny and pleasantly warm. Look for daytime highs from 93 to 98, and given certain conditions, I would not be totally shocked if a couple of stations report triple-digit temperatures on Sunday and maybe again on Monday. So something to look forward to there.
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0: Well, some developing information around the globe. The U.S. military is carrying out new strikes on targets in southern Iran. That's happening now after the Islamic Republic attacked three commercial ships near the Strait of Hormuz. The United States also revoked Iran's sanctions waiver, allowing some oil sales. So things are heating up again over in that part of the world. We'll have more information tomorrow when we get together starting at 2 o'clock. But we're about 10 minutes till that 5 o'clock punch off the drive time news with Derek Hansen will be underway, and we connect with him in the KFGO studio.
1: Yeah, I mean, just kind of looking at everything, we're going to look at the big board, which is all red after just what you just said there. Shocker, right? I mean, oil prices jump, the stock market, all the gains that we had yesterday, they all decline. So, I mean, just I don't want to make light of this, but when I think about this war, I think it's almost like Wayne's World. Game on, you know, the car. You just shake your head on it, right? I mean, here we go again. So, yeah, it's frustrating. And so, here we are with this again.
0: Yep. No, I think that analogy is appropriate. Not making light of it, but that's how it's been. It's, hey, we've won this war like 10 times, you know, we've been told. And now here we are engaging this again after Iran, you know, fired upon some commercial ships. So this thing is not over yet, even though a memorandum of understanding was signed. We're not there yet.
1: No.
0: So.
1: Of course, the NASDAQ went down. We wonder what was going to happen with SpaceX today joining the NASDAQ, and, well, didn't save anything. So,
0: yeah.
1: And with China talking about doing their own AI chip. So, yeah, so not a great day as far as that's concerned. But we'll touch on that. The good news, Twins back in action tonight. Redhawks back in action tonight. You know, we like soccer and all, but we're back to America's pastime tonight for our local. I like to call it the local 18 because the two teams that we cheer for, the Redhawks and Twins, both in action tonight after a day off yesterday. So we'll touch on that a little bit and have a Twins Minute and all of our great vignettes, including the Morning Crew, which I was a part of. So we had some funny moments there as well. We're going to do that a little bit earlier today because we got to get to Twins baseball at 6 o'clock.
0: So. 6 o'clock is that pregame. First pitch, I'll say, is at 6:40.
1: Yes, and Chris Atterbury mentioned the fact that one thing I did want to add to it with the announcement that today is Dan Glanton's birthday and John Gordon's birthday and Corey Provis's birthday. How did he get the job? I mean, it's not his birthday today. I mean, I thought it doesn't have to be in the resume that July 7th is. Isn't that the strangest coincidence ever?
0: It is very much so. You know, I mean, the fact that you have those three all part of that team and then all of them sharing the same birthday. You know, when we have birthdays, you know, somebody will bring in cupcakes or a cake and sing. Do you imagine they do that during their broadcast?
1: I can guarantee you that's about the last thing Dan Glanton wants.
0: Leave me be.
1: I could just. I mean, Dan Glanton's a good guy, but he can be an intense individual. I mean, he's about as intense of a Twins player as you want. One thing I think about when I think about Dan Glanton is when we played all these replays in 2020, which is, I can't believe it's 6 years ago already, but we played, you know, you could argue if it wasn't for the pitching performances of Frank Viola and Jack Morris, he could have been the MVP of both World Series. Home runs, clutch hits, you know, you think about Game 7, that hustle double play that he slid in and got in there, that set up what was just moving the batter, you know, the runners over so he could get the Gene Larkin more or less a pop fly that went beyond the outfielder. So, I mean, he was tough as you know what. And I'm glad he finally, it took way too long. As far as what he meant for on the field and also in the broadcast booth for two decades to finally get in the Twins Hall of Fame, finally did a couple of years ago. Long, long overdue. Speaking of that, our good friend did many shows. You know, we did the Twins Wrap with him every Tuesday. Dick Bramer, he's going in on Saturday, and I just feel awful. I can't make it there, but it's long overdue too. I mean, Minnesota sports broadcaster for such a long time voice of the television, voice of the Minnesota Twins, Dick Bramer going in this weekend. So you know, Dumont, Minnesota, Staples, Minnesota. You know, Dumont, that Wheaton area. Yeah, it's nice to see someone in our listening area. It was such a staple as far as Twins broadcast going into the Twins Hall of Fame this weekend.
0: Yeah, they'll be filling some seats. There's no doubt about that on Saturday out there at Target Field. I'm just glad, like you say, they're back on there, and I'm glad that they're back home. It feels like it's been forever. Maybe that's just me, but that's going to be taking over these airwaves in just a short amount of time following the Drive Time News. Tomorrow, we'll be back out at the Red River Valley Fairgrounds. We'll be out here throughout the rest of this week. as the fair is out here until Sunday. But our good friends at Icewind Brewing, Rick Brandvold, whom you've heard on the show multiple times, he's going to be over here. They are the brewer for this year's fair. And they've made a number of different types of beer that are on sale out here, and he's going to explain to you how that came to be and what flavors they have. We tried one yesterday after the show that was their lime beer. I forget what they named it, but their whole display over there is the pirate theme. And if you've been out to the fairgrounds, you've been watching some of those individuals walking around the fairgrounds having a little bit of fun. These entertainers that are the king and queen of that era have been out here and interacting with the crowd even this afternoon. So we'll bring Rick on to explain some of that. And, of course, if you haven't been out to their brewery out in Mapleton, they've always got something going on. So we'll visit about what they have in store for you if they get out to the fairgrounds. And, of course, we've got Blackhawk tomorrow night. That's going to be starting shortly after Afternoons Live. In fact, I think we're heading to that concert. That is free with their gate admission, as is Hairball tonight, free with that gate admission. I would encourage you to keep an eye on, an ear on, because you can't watch KFGO, but you can certainly listen to it throughout the Twins broadcast as well for any of these weather announcements, if necessary. It is getting a little blue out there, some interesting clouds, but hopefully we can get in these activities that are outdoors. Obviously, not all of them are happening tonight. We had Kyle Agri on earlier talking about a rescheduling of their outing, and that's going to be on July 21st. But my encouragement, listen to the Twins after the Drive Time News, and then we'll let you be informed on anything you need to know in the evening hours. And, of course, tomorrow, aside from having fun at the fair, we'll break down what the implications are of not only these strikes, but what that has an impact on the conversations going on with NATO. Because remember, part of the sticking point, some of the hard feelings from our administration, is that NATO did not take part in reopening that Strait of Hormuz, which I'm going to assume will be closed by the end of today following these strikes. So we'll break that all down tomorrow, because this is about it for me today. I'm Tyler Axis, your host here on Afternoons Live. Had a fun show, and we'll do it all over again tomorrow. Till then, you drive safely, you take care of yourself. I'll check in right here on KFGO.

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0: ABC News, I'm Wayne Cabot. Breaking news right now, the U.S. is hitting Iran with what CENTCOM calls powerful airstrikes, responding to Iran's new missile attacks against commercial shipping in the Strait of Hormuz. Oil prices surging, up more than 5% right now. President Trump is in Turkey to meet with NATO nations. Tomorrow he meets on the sidelines with Ukraine's president, after already speaking with Vladimir Putin about Russia ending its war.
7: The president says that they're getting closer than people realize to ending it, but when pushed on whether there were any concessions made by Russia to actually get to a peace settlement, the president didn't have any specific things he could point to.
0: ABC's Karen Travers with the president. As of now, Graham Plattner is the Democratic candidate for Maine U.S. Senate, despite allegations of sexual assault. But New York Mayor Zoran Mamdani says,
8: I believe that it's time for him to drop out of the race.
0: Fellow progressive Bernie Sanders saying he spoke with Plattner, urging he exit as more women come forward. This is ABC News. The AI actress Tilly Norwood is going to make her film debut in a comedy meant to show AI magic. ABC's Hannah Batah reports.
9: Norwood was first announced by the production company Particle 6 last year. The actors' union, SAG-AFTRA, said they do not consider her to be an actress. Now the studio that made her is producing a film starring Tilly, titled Misaligned, a coming-of-age story about Tilly trying to become more human. Particle 6 says the film is being designed as a hybrid production, with human directors, writers, and editors working alongside AI specialists.
0: A massive nurses' strike looming for Boston, with 4,000 nurses at Brigham and Women's Hospital set to walk off the job tomorrow for pay and affordable health insurance. Two 15-year-olds are in a heap of trouble this afternoon in a self-driving Waymo in California, San Mateo. The interior cameras apparently caught them drinking and shooting from the vehicle. I'm Wayne Cabot, ABC News.
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13: 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Derek Hansen with you on the Mighty 790 104.7 KFGO. Eric Johnson is producing. He'll take a look at your traffic for this Tuesday afternoon. Darren Selvig in with your full KFGO news throughout this hour before Twins baseball at 6 o'clock. Too Tall Tom Schimanski has a look at weather. We have all of our great vignettes, including the Morning Crew Minute, which is usually at the end of the show. We're going to move it up a little bit to 5:15 after sports, and a Twins Minute brought to you by Jefferson Lines. As I mentioned, both the Red Hawks and Twins back in action tonight. So a busy hour for you for all the information you need, including Rusty Halverson with Ag News and Ag Numbers. Tough day today on Wall Street. We'll get to the all the details on that. So Drive Time News here on the Mighty 790 and 104.7 KFGO.
14: Good afternoon. I'm KFGO Chief Meteorologist Tom Schimanski. Welcome to the 5 o'clock news hour. Cloudy areas of showers and thunderstorms mainly before midnight tonight, down to 60. North to northeast wind at 6 to 16. For tomorrow, partly sunny, chilly, 76 for the high. North to northeast wind at 8 to 18. Warming up after that, mostly sunny for Thursday, low 56 for the high, right around 82, and progressively hotter as you move into the late part of the week and right on through the weekend. Keep it right here at KFGO for all the latest weather.
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16: It's mostly cloudy in Fargo-Moorhead, even some drizzle in some areas, 77 degrees. For KFGO News, I'm Darren Selvig. The National Weather Service has confirmed that it was a tornado that touched down just north of Detroit Lakes last night, causing extensive damage in the Floyd Lake and Oakland Beach area. The tornado damaged several homes and injured three people. Authorities say those people were treated for non-life-threatening injuries. Power lines and trees remain down throughout the area. Becker County Sheriff Todd Blander.
17: This community, they step up, they stick together, we help each other. As far as how we feel, it's amazing. You know, we can't say enough.
16: Blander says friends, relatives, and neighbors were on scene within minutes, helping those whose homes were damaged by the tornado. The latest information this hour from the Becker County Sheriff's Office, the transfer station will remain open until 6 o'clock tonight to support storm cleanup efforts. The Oakland Beach Road and Cozy Cove remain closed to the public as the cleanup operations continue. And the Emergency Operations Center remains active. The emergency shelter at M-State is open for anyone in need of immediate shelter. Charges have been filed against a man who's accused in a May shooting in Fargo. Police arrested 26-year-old Eric Dubar last Friday for felony warrants from Wright and Anoka counties in the Twin Cities. Today he was charged with attempted murder, reckless endangerment, and terrorizing. Fargo Police Captain Matt Christensen says the charges stem from a shots fired incident in May in the parking lot of a business in the 1400 block of 12th Avenue North. Officers found shell casings in that parking lot. Captain Christensen says this was a targeted shooting, there was no threat to the public, nobody was hurt, and the investigation is still active. Moorhead police say a drug investigation that started last month has led to the arrest of a Moorhead man. Lieutenant Mike Detloff says a citizen tip alerted detectives to possible drug activity. An investigation led to a search warrant that was served early yesterday morning in the 1900 block of 18th Avenue South. Police say they found 115 grams of suspected meth, 37 grams of suspected powder fentanyl, 10 grams of suspected psychedelic mushrooms, a stolen handgun, a bullet-resistant vest, and more than $7,000 in cash. 43-year-old James Sean was arrested. He's being held in the Clay County Jail for several counts of felony drug possession and felon in possession of a firearm. A central South Dakota man has been sentenced to federal prison for hitting a Federal Bureau of Indian Affairs officer with his vehicle. The U.S. Attorney's Office in Rapid City says tribal officers in Lower Brule, South Dakota, were arresting 35-year-old Cody Crazy Bull last May for outstanding warrants. During the interaction, Crazy Bull shifted his vehicle into reverse and hit one officer with an open door. He then fled on foot and was found hiding in a nearby building. Crazy Bull will spend just over 7 years in federal prison. Well, carrying signs that read, "Hands off of our vote and vote early with me," faith leaders from across Minnesota are spreading the word that the right to vote must be protected. Minister Janae Bates Amari says their message is for elected officials, too.
18: We're here. We're being vigilant. We're going to show up. We're going to push every single elected official at every level of government to sign a democracy pledge saying that they, too, are pushing pro-democracy. I mean, which, you know, this should not be a controversial thing.
16: About 100 faith leaders were at the state capitol today for the rally. Amari says they represent about 400 religious leaders across the state. And checking your forecast for tonight, cloudy. We do have a chance for showers and thunderstorms, mainly before midnight tonight. Low down to 60 degrees with north-northeast winds 6 to 16 miles an hour. Tomorrow, partly sunny, high of 75, north-northeast winds 8 to 18. Right now, 77 degrees in Fargo-Moorhead. I'm Darren Selvig, News Radio KFGO.
13: KFGO time is coming up on 5:09. Derek Hanson with you. This is the Drive Time News. Eric Johnson's going to take a look at traffic here coming up in just a little bit. I can guarantee you what one troublesome spot is, and it's going to be that way for a little bit. I'll also take a look at Wall Street a little bit later. Dow was down 131 points today. NASDAQ was down 302, and the S&P 500 down 34 points. We'll get the details on that as big news out of China. Their DeepSeek, yes, they're reporting they got their own AI chip, and that triggered things to go on the downside for the NASDAQ. And, well, SpaceX entering the NASDAQ didn't help things out at all either. We'll get the details on that a little bit later in the show. Rusty Halverson also has egg news and egg numbers on the way. I'll take a look at sports. We also have a Twins Minute coming up here in just a bit and the Morning Crew Minute around the corner. But let's take a look at your traffic with the details. Here is Eric Johnson.
19: Thanks, Derek. Yeah, taking a look at the streets of Fargo-Moorhead. And you are right, a couple areas that I think are going to be a headache for the foreseeable future. Let's start with the easy stuff. If you are outside of the construction zones, it's going to be a lighter than average traffic day. I'm thinking about downtown Fargo, downtown Moorhead, even on 8th Street in Moorhead, places where we typically would see some increased traffic flow and some reduced speeds are all looking to be better than average. Still going to see some reduced speeds, and it's going to take you a little while longer to get through those areas than it would typically, but not too much to bring to your attention. The two areas that are going to be a concern until these projects can be completed are southbound I-29. That is concentrated right around 40th Avenue South, backing things up to just about the tri-level interchange. I'm also seeing some impact on the northbound side from about 52nd Avenue South to that 40th Avenue South area. Those cones are going to slow things down and make it a little more of an annoyance to get through that part of I-29. Similarly, eastbound 94. Those cones are up from the tri-level interchange back to about Veterans Boulevard, and traffic is reflecting the lane reduction and the speed reduction. So both those areas are just going to be a bit problematic until we can get these projects completed. Similar story anywhere in town where there is construction going on those surface streets. You're just going to have a little longer of a commute, and it's going to take you a little more time to get through those areas of town while the cones are up. So, moral of the story, avoid the cones, and you can get yourself where you're going in a normal time frame. With your Drive Time News traffic, I'm Eric Johnson.
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13: KFGO time is 5:12. This is a Drive Time Sports. Derek Hanson with you. Eric Johnson producing. U.S. lost in soccer last night, 4-1, kind of embarrassing. It's almost like the equivalent of losing 41 donut for the Minnesota Vikings in January of 2021. And I thought, how much am I going to really focus on this now with the World Cup? But I can't take my eyes off the monitor here because the Swiss and Colombia, they're in the extra time, right?
19: Yeah, this is the equivalent of soccer overtime.
13: Yes. So We got this monitor in 00, and I said jokingly yesterday on the KHO Morning Crew, it seems only fitting that Swiss, they should have a draw all the time, right? I mean, they're neutral and everything, so why wouldn't they just have a draw every time? But no, and then Colombia, whenever I think of Colombian soccer, I think of the poor guy who accidentally kicked it in 1994, and then he got murdered when he got home.
19: Yep, own goal, the infamous own goal.
13: Yes. So, I mean, I'm intrigued by that right now. I'm much more intrigued that America's pastime for our local 18, both the Red Hawks and the Minnesota Twins, are back in action tonight. Red Hawks on the road, taking on the Sioux City Explorers, who have been struggling as of late. They've dropped to the basement of the Western Division of the American Association. They have lost 4 games in a row, so they want to get things right. But the Red Hawks, they're sitting in third place right now. Just a game and a half ahead of the Winnipeg Goldeyes in that playoff position. They take the top 4 teams. So Red Hawks right now 22-23 in the season. Every series very important, starting tonight with a 3-game series on the road before they head back home this weekend. And then the American Association All-Star break is next week as well. As far as the Minnesota Twins, they're in action tonight. 6 o'clock is the pregame show of a Twins Minute here coming up in just a little bit. But news, not a big surprise here. Byron Buxton, he's having that problem with a hip injury, and he was placed on the 10-day injured list. That means he will miss the All-Star game next week in Philadelphia. The Minnesota Twins, hey, how about this? They got him in the trade last year with the Louis Varland to the Blue Jays, and he was here for the Twins Winter Caravan. Alan Roden, he is back up with a big league club, so congratulations to him. And so, yeah, Buxton, he had about 20% of the fan vote in that phase two. He would have been going to Philadelphia, but I thought for sure that we were going to hear this sometime soon, because got a week here to give him a rest for the next couple of weeks. But no, Byron Buxton has the Minnesota Twins in action tonight. 6 o'clock is the pregame show. Taj Bradley going for his 8th win. The only trade that's really worked out to help this team out this year is Griffin Jacks going to the Tampa Bay Rays for Taj Bradley. So he's going for his 8th win tonight. Again, 6:40 is the pregame show from Target Field right here on KFGO. And speaking of the Twins, let's get to a Twins Minute brought to you by Jefferson Lines, your number one bus experience for reliable, convenient, and affordable transportation. 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
1: Time for a Twins Minute. I'm Mark Janowski. Twins back in action tonight as they host the Cleveland Guardians, the first of 3 games here at Target Field and the first of a 6-game homestand that's going to lead us right up into the All-Star break here in 2026. Twins have won 6 of their last 7 series. They're coming off of their first series victory in the Bronx in over 12 years, and they've also won 5 straight rubber games. That's a lot of momentum that manager Derek Shelton wants to see his team feed off of.
2: I think we're playing good baseball, you know, and at the right time, and want to finish strong. We go home, you know, we're in the division with the division leader, or however, Chicago and Cleveland are going back and forth, so looking forward to going home and finishing with 6 strong at home.
1: Yeah, the Twins 44-47 on the year, 22 wins both here at Target Field and 22 victories on the road. The team looking to finish strong here heading into the break, and then who knows, see what happens on the other side. This has been a production of the Treasure Island Baseball Network.
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13: Derek Hansen in for Robbie Daniels, who's vacationing this week. Good morning, Doug Lear.
19: Hey, good morning, DH. Glad to have double duty Derek Hansen. I was listening to you when I went to bed last night, and listening to you when we're waking up in the morning. Wow, what a night last night, Derek Hansen.
13: It was. So we had some awful storms in the lakes area. Big Floyd, a couple of my friends, some pontoons upside down. So we had to break into softball night in America a little bit with a tornado. Kind of went through Norman County, then into Becker County. So, yeah, it was unfortunate. Some muscular storms, as Too Tall Tom Szymanski would say last night. So, yeah, but we got through it anyway. Nate Cohen's in the KHO newsroom. And so, yeah, we're at somewhat full strength here going on today.
19: Right. Too Tall Tom Szymanski back from a 4th of July foray.
23: I have an advantage on you guys.
19: What?
23: It's my Monday!
13: That's true.
23: It's actually Mulligan Monday for all of us. If your Monday excitement wasn't enough for 24 hours, you get an extra 24 of that today if you want.
13: I like it. You were smart taking yesterday off. I should have, you know, that's just...
14: People ask, I love Monday. You know, why did I take Monday off? Here's why. I knew the dew points would be in the mid-70s. It was a tough choice, but I thought I'd rather be out in the sweat. It was glorious.
19: I think I heard Nate Cohn, I know you were out at the fair, and I'm not sure what time, but I think I heard a heat index of over 100 degrees yesterday.
13: Oh, man.
3: Maybe. Hot at the fair.
13: Yeah, I bet.
3: And you get an ice cream to cool down.
13: Yeah, that's why you got it. Yeah, for sure.
3: Yeah, right. No other reason.
14: The heat index is wimpy unless there's a comma in there somewhere.
19: Comma.
13: I know I live in the wrong place because I walked in and everyone's like, man, it's really steep. I'm like, yeah, it feels great. I'm with a two-tall, man. It's just my joints and everything. I was moving great yesterday.
19: I love it.
13: Yeah,
19: I can sit on the top of my driveway and just sweat and watch it roll down the driveway, down to the curb and the storm drain, that is a little piece of heaven.
13: Yep,
14: I like it when I have to bring like three shirts to the golf course, and when I sweat through one of them, I just use it as a hanky the rest of the day.
13: Oh, for sure. It's a
14: beautiful, man.
13: It's a multiple t-shirt underwear day. There's no doubt.
14: Yeah.
19: So some days you're not wearing underwear? Is that what you're saying?
13: No, you have to wear multiple.
19: Oh,
13: you know?
19: Okay.
14: Had me wondering there for a
19: minute. Scared me.
13: Yeah, well, I mean, you get the old... SWAS is real, so you got to be careful. So, yeah. So, yes, I mean, you got to keep it going. I mean, yeah. But every time you take your T-shirt out and you can ring it, you know, that's always a good
19: it's
13: feeling.
19: It's so good.
13: Yeah, for sure.
19: It's so good.
13: Nate Cohn in the KFGO newsroom. You heard Carl Peterson, a shocking revelation there during that ad. Naked Recreation Week, is that what we got going
19: on?
13: Yeah,
19: I just said that it scares me.
13: It's Naked Recreation Week. So, yeah. I don't know. So, I'm expecting, you know, to be driving around and people in the garden and, you know, barely. I do know a guy that he was kind of known for. He lived out in the country, but you drive and people would go to the lakes. He used to wear something very similar to the Will Ferrell bit right after 9/11, you know, with that star-spangled stripes bikini type of thing.
3: Oh, yeah. Boy.
13: And he did not look like... Michael Spitz or Michael Phelps at all. He and gardens. So he was kind of known as the naked gardener. So,
19: Seriously?
13: But yeah, I mean, he was wearing something.
19: Is he still there?
13: No.
19: Okay.
13: But, he's moved on to greener pastures, I guess.
19: I've never heard of a cemetery referred to as a greener pasture.
13: No, he's not dead. I think he got even to greener pasture where no one have to see him alongside the road doing it.
19: Oh, that's
13: so,
19: better.
13: Yeah.
3: Right.
13: Yeah, so that's picking out his green beans and tomatoes with just a Speedo on. So yeah.
3: What goes on the drive to the lakes?
13: You don't want to know. Yeah.
3: The naked gardener, the cop parked outside.
19: Right.
13: Well, yeah. So you were way too young, but Trooper Dave was a loyal good friend of Paul Juergens and Barnesville native. He lived on Highway 59 from not too far, but a little bit south probably of where the flea market is there, you say, Highway 59.
19: Yeah. Yep.
13: And he lived right out, everyone knew where he lived, and he would park his squad car just kind of right adjacent, so people would slow down, even though he wasn't in there. People thought that he was there, and so they would you'd see people hit the brakes all the time as you're heading south. It was great. So.
3: Like driving through Amadon.
13: Yeah, the same thing, only a little newer vehicle.
3: That one in Amadon will still fool you, though.
13: Oh, it does, for everyone. When you see the car back end go up, and then the brake lights, that's always a good sign.
3: Well, I'm not even old enough to remember a cop car that looks like that, and when we drove through Amadon last summer, I hit the brakes.
13: No, it's a very Barney Fife looking type of thing, for sure. Yes.
19: That's a good one.
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13: And I will be filling in for Robbie again tomorrow, a Morning Crew Minute. 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I am Derek Hansen. He is Eric Johnson. This is the Drive Time News. Let's get to Rusty Halverson and the Ag News.
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5: While you're visiting the Red River Valley Fair this week, be sure to pop into the Butler Machinery Building to check out the static 4-H displays. A lot of hard work goes into the projects. They're hands-on projects like photography, visual arts, clothing, food preservation, agronomy, and wildlife. I caught up with Samantha Widener, the extension agent for 4-H Youth Developments in Cass County.
6: Has everything come together fairly well for this year's fair? How's your workload been?
7: Yeah, so this is my first year in this role, and honestly, it's been pretty smooth. So we've just worked out a few little kinks, but overall it's been a really great experience.
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7: Yeah, so I line up all of our volunteers and judges. We had 25 judges come in on static judging day, so I line up all of that, and then our office kind of runs the whole 4-H program side of things along with all of our volunteers, so we couldn't do it without all of our volunteers.
6: Okay, and if folks want to stop by, when is the building open to the public?
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6: Okay. All right.
7: So normal fair hours.
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13: 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We got more KFGO news coming up here at the bottom of the hour, right before we take a look at what happened today on Wall Street. With the headlines, here is News Director Darren Selvig.
16: Well, Derek, coming up, that powerful storm left a trail of destruction in Becker County. We'll have the latest from the Floyd Lake area, where the National Weather Service has now confirmed it was a tornado that struck last night. We'll have details on the cleanup. I have an urgent warning from the sheriff's office and an update on three people hurt in the storm. Also ahead, new and serious charges for a man accused in a Fargo shooting from May. Prosecutors have upgraded the case, and we'll tell you what counts the man faces now. And a major expansion in the upper Midwest ag industry. Fargo-based RDO Equipment is growing its reach by acquiring another regional dealer. We'll explain what this merger means for local growers and 200 transitioning employees. All that coming up on KFGO News.
13: Thank you, Darren. KFGO time is 5:25. Derek Hansen with you. Eric Johnson producing here on the Drive Time News. Want to remind you again that this Saturday, if you're looking for something to do, head on out with us to the Unwind Bar in Dilworth. 1 p.m. until close. They're going to be having music all day long. A lot of great local artists going to be hanging out there. Because Scotch and Tanya, our good friend Scotch from Froggy 99.9, our sister station, their house burned down. Just a sad deal. Been living with his in-laws right now, and they've good enough to help them out during this time. But they need to rebuild and move forward. And so that's what we're trying to do with them. Every dollar raised will go directly to helping out Scotch and his wife Tanya to get back on their feet here. We got a silent auction going on from 1 until 6 p.m. Great food. And again, live music all day long. If you can't make it for whatever reason, you can still give donations. But the Unwind Bar in Dilworth, that's coming up this Saturday, 1 p.m. until close. Hope you to see you on out here. I'm going to do a little early morning shift here at KFGO. Head on out there afterwards. So I'd love to see you at Unwind Bar again, starting at 1 o'clock p.m. in Dilworth, in that beautiful area there with all that rail district stuff. They got some beautiful stuff going on. And downtown Dilworth, a little underrated thing around here, that is for sure. Again, more KFGO news on the way here. If you want to be sure to tune into Twins baseball, 6 o'clock is the pregame show, 6:40 is the first pitch, first of three at Target Field for the Minnesota Twins against the Cleveland Guardians right here on the Mighty 790, 104.7 KFGO.
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9: You know, we had Dakota Rudisell on today. Dakota is, I think he's the number two man at the Mort School of Law at the Ohio State University. In other words, he's moved his way up to be pretty powerful out there. He understands policy from a government standpoint. He's worked in many different capacities in the federal government, and actually it's pretty impressive that he went to Ohio State to take his career to even the next level. But enough of the resume. The key there is we weren't talking to some person with just an opinion. We were talking to someone who based his opinion on a solid foundation. And here's what I really walked away from that interview with. That as Americans, we're not that happy. Or at least the majority of us are not that happy. He made reference to a number of other countries where things that we assume that you don't have to do, they do do. Which is take care of healthcare costs, for example, where you're not going to be saddled and work later than what you had ever planned because you're mired in healthcare debt. I mean, how important would that be to you? The one thing that he made clear was that if you're an American and you're a wealthy American, you love America. The whole system is set up for the wealthiest of the wealthy. If you're in the middle class, you're not getting that far ahead. In fact, many of you are holding two jobs to get by. If you're young, and by young, by my standards, you're not going to have enough money yet to buy a house. Well, that's wrong. That's wrong in so many different capacities. Now, do we not pay our people enough? We don't. Are we not the type of country that sticks up for the working man and woman? I don't think we do. And I think we can do better. Here's the problem. If people aren't happy, they're not productive. And the other part to all of that is they're not productive in a sense that they give you the most in the job. And that matters too, right? Letting somebody retire at 66 versus making them mired in debt work until they're 70. Maybe there is a reason that our death rate is way shorter than what the average country's is. We die sooner. So maybe they're right, or we're right, for not being happy. I'm Joel Heitkamp. You can hear me each and every weekday right here on the Mighty 790 and 104.7 KFGO.
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16: Mostly cloudy and some drizzle in Fargo-Moorhead. Temperature 76 degrees. I'm Darren Selvig, KFGO News. The National Weather Service has confirmed a tornado struck the Floyd Lake area north of Detroit Lakes last night. Becker County Sheriff Todd Glander says the damage is widespread.
17: In my career, yes, I believe this is one of the biggest. When you drive down, for example, Oakland Beach, and you see roofs off of houses and buildings tipped over, you know, honestly, people just standing there in awe, not knowing really what had just happened. Yeah, it's very emotional.
16: The National Weather Service is surveying the damage to determine the tornado's strength. Cleanup crews are assessing property damage and clearing downed power lines. The sheriff's office is asking the public to stay away from the Floyd Lake area for now. Meanwhile, three people who were hurt are recovering. The Becker County Sheriff's Office says they were treated for non-life-threatening injuries at Ascension St. Mary's Hospital. New charges for a man accused in a Fargo shooting from May. Today, prosecutors charged 26-year-old Eric Dubar with attempted murder, reckless endangerment, and terrorizing. Fargo police arrested Dubar last Friday on felony warrants from Minnesota. Police Captain Matt Christensen says the new charges stem from a targeted shots-fired incident in a business parking lot. No one was hurt, and police say that there is no public threat from that. An online tip from a concerned citizen led to a major drug bust and arrest in Moorhead. Police arrested 43-year-old James Sean yesterday morning after executing a search warrant at a South Moorhead home. Investigators seized a stolen handgun, a bullet-resistant vest, and more than $7,500 worth of meth, fentanyl, and mushrooms. Sean faces multiple felony drug and weapons charges and is being held in the Clay County Jail. Fargo-based RDO Equipment Company is expanding its reach in the Upper Midwest. The company announced today

0: KFGO News Time, 5:33. Minnesotans have quickly embraced the state's new paid leave program. More than 100,000 people have applied since applications opened, with medical and bonding leave making up the majority of claims. The Department of Employment and Economic Deputy Commissioner Evan Rowe says applications poured in right away after the program launched.
1: We had over 15,000 applications in the first 2 weeks, which really shows the strong demand and clear need for the program. What you can really see, though, as you look through the subsequent months, is that we've really leveled off. And that's what we've expected to see.
0: Since launching in January, the state says Minnesota's paid leave program has distributed nearly $600 million in benefits to eligible workers. Checking our forecast for tonight, cloudy skies, areas of showers and thunderstorms, mainly before midnight, low down to 60, north-northeast winds 6 to 16 miles an hour. And for tonight, or for tomorrow, partly sunny, high of 76 tomorrow, north-northeast winds 8 to 18 miles an hour. Right now, 76 degrees. I'm Darren Selvig, News Radio, KFGO.
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4: Never been done before.
5: The Ocean's 11 prequel just added more names to its roster. Vicky Creeps and George Mackay are among the cast, joining stars Bradley Cooper and Margot Robbie for the heist thriller. Cooper is also writing and directing the project, hitting theaters June 25th, 2027.
6: My name is George Washington.
5: Coming off a successful 4th of July weekend at the box office, Young Washington is officially getting a sequel. Titled 1776, the film will continue the next chapter of George Washington's life and legacy. There's new music on the way from U2. The Irish rockers are releasing a new single, Street of Dreams, today. The song will appear on their upcoming album, expected out later this year.
7: It's not a question of if I want to spend the rest of my life with you.
5: And Sarah Pidgeon, the star of Love Story, John F. Kennedy Jr., and Carolyn Bessette, is 30 today. Chuck Sievertson, ABC News.
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9: From ABC News, Wall Street Now. Tech stocks, especially those selling artificial intelligence, have taken Wall Street on a roller coaster ride recently, and that continued Tuesday, with indexes closing lower across the board, the Dow losing 131 points, NASDAQ dropping 302, the S&P fell 33, even though the majority of stocks within the index rose. Micron Technology fell 5%, Intel sank 10%. Investors once again expressing worry that AI stocks are priced too high. The concern started overseas when Samsung Electronics reported a strong quarter, but analysts wondered, could it have been stronger? Rivian Automotive dropped 18% after the electric vehicle company said that it's selling 75 million shares of stock, which dilutes the ownership stakes of earlier shareholders. America's biggest airlines all say they're going to expand premium economy offerings, adding more luxury perks to attract more high-paying customers. Wayne Cabot, ABC News.
0: KFGO time is coming up on 5:37. We got It Takes Two, Take Two on the way. An afterthought with Tyler Axness. Again, coming up tonight, Hairball out at the Red River Valley Fair. Always a good time. And if you like Kiss, if you like Motley Crue, if you like Van Halen, we can go down the line. They do it all. Poison songs, all that stuff. If you're an 80s hair band junkie like myself, you will enjoy that. So that's going on at the Red River Valley Fair. And then, boy, we got a whole bunch of stuff going on this week for that. So we got Rock Night on Thursday. Hope to attend with Stone Temple Pilots, Candlebox, and Poppy Evil, which is a quite a little good trio show. I'm a fan of all three of those bands. Jason Derulo coming up on Friday night, and then on Saturday night's the big country night, including Uncle Cracker. So busy time out there at the Red River Valley Fair. Hope you get on out there and enjoy it. Speaking of fairs, I'll be out broadcasting live the Drive Time News.

0: live from Barnesville. That'll be coming up for you on Thursday late afternoon into the Lions All-Star game on Thursday night with the boys and girls. Tommy Fox will have the call of that. So a busy week ahead, and yeah, July is fun, but it's busy around here, that is for sure. All right, let's get to the egg numbers with Rusty Halverson here on the Drive Time News.
1: Wheat, corn, and soybean futures tacking on more advances on Tuesday's session after a big move to the topside Monday in soybean futures. Corn and wheat closed in positive territory as well to begin the week. Traders ignoring that subsoil moisture has been building in the Corn Belt, looking instead at a hot and dry 6 to 10 day weather outlook that helped the markets rally on Monday. On Tuesday's session, we tacked on some more advances, with July soybeans up 14.5, 11.96 and three quarters, November 11.97 and three quarters, up 5.5. New crop December corn up 6.5 at 4.64 1/4. Minneapolis spring wheat September 3.5 cents higher at 6.33 a bushel. Live cattle futures August contract down 67 on the day at 238.42. Feeder cattle August 15 cents higher at 360.65. Lean hogs August contract down $1.60 at 96.92. I'm Rusty Halverson from the Mighty 790 and 104.7 KFGO.
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4: Good afternoon. I'm KFGO Chief Meteorologist Tom Szymanski. Cloudy areas of showers and thunderstorms mainly before midnight, down to 60. North to northeast wind 6 to 16. Partly sunny, cold for tomorrow with a high of 76. North to northeast wind 8 to 18. And Thursday, mostly sunny, low 56, high near 82. Then getting nice and hot just in time for the upcoming weekend.
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6: Amy, let's say tomorrow I was replaced with AI, right? You're going to have an AI host on the show.
7: And not Amy Eiler.
6: No, a different
7: artificial,
6: AI.
7: Artificial insemination.
6: That's right. That type of, if the show's taking a wild turn.
7: It's all about livestock.
6: But a recent study was done where your AI coworkers actually might be getting more latitude than you. It's a new study from Boston University professor Emma Wiles found that managers were less thorough in reviewing work from AI employees. So many companies are finding ways to let AI come in and take jobs in some cases. And the managers who previously oversaw the human beings don't know how to manage AI, are not going through their work because they're assuming, well, it's going to be impeccable. We don't have to worry about that. That has cost, at this point, over $1.8 billion since AI really started its boom in mistakes. Everything from accounting to over-ordering. I was just talking to someone over the weekend who said that so many companies have started using AI to manage their inventory. And so this person delivers, I'm not going to say the product, but delivers a product to convenience stores and pharmacies and stuff like that. And he said the ones that have gone to an AI monitoring system are drastically technically wrong. They don't take things into account like it's the 4th of July, so we're going to see a bigger uptick in this. There were storms recently, so this product didn't move off the shelves quite as quickly. He said that he'll show up, and they will end up with four times the amount of this product than they need, and there's a no return. It's once you order it, you get it in. And so it's just sitting there. And so everything from inventory to accounting is being ruined. And managers don't know how to manage AI. I mean, what do? You can't send an email that says, hey, listen, let's have a quick chat after lunch today to review your performance.
7: Right. It's just you're going to have to replace it with a person.
6: Bingo. Exactly.
7: That's what's ending up happening. And then to further on top of this, I just read an article about a phenomenon called social offloading, which is basically just it describes situations in a lot of offices across the country where it's just one person's AI going back and forth with another person's AI. And because what will happen is, you know, like say an employee receives a message from their boss and they don't quite understand the meeting, suspecting it was written by AI, then the employee will ask her AI tool to interpret the message. The AI responded and then asked if she wanted to draft a response back to her boss. So then basically the employee has AI. So it's just one AI talking to another AI. And that's a phenomenon they're now calling social offloading. Now, interestingly enough, I told you, you know, one of my favorite comedians is Pete Holmes. And so I was listening to him a lot over the weekend. And, like all creatives, he's gone through, I think everybody's gone through sort of a deep dive or a mourning or just like we're searching for answers about AI and what it's going to do to work.
6: Yeah.
7: And I think maybe not just creatives, just everybody in general is we're like wondering what the future of this looks like. We want to fast forward to make sure it doesn't ruin the best parts, right?
6: Yep.
7: And he says, I hope it's a Y2K. And I was like, wait, is our fear of what's going to happen unfounded? Is it going to be another Y2K? And if you're over the age of 40, you remember what that is. Like there were literally college classes about what Y2K, like all the computers were going to, society as we knew it was going to fizzle.
6: Yep.
7: when we entered the new millennia, when we went from 1999, went at the stroke of midnight into 2000, everything was going to implode basically.
6: Yep.
7: Like all the computers were going to die and...
6: Do you know what a student told me? Because we were talking about Y2K last year. They said, why didn't you just set the date to December 31st and then put it at 11:55 p.m. and just see what happens? And I go, you know,
7: I don't know.
6: Nobody thought about that.
7: Nobody thought about just telling
6: the computer it was New Year's Eve 1999 to see what happens when it rolls over.
7: No one thought about that. There were literally collegiate level classes on Y2K.
6: Yeah.
7: Like this was a real phenomena that people were up late at night worrying about.
6: Yeah,
7: for months.
6: People spent so much money on doomsday prepping.
7: Right. So this is an interesting little thought experiment. Is AI the new Y2K? Like, are we panicking over nothing? Because just like you said, when it's put into practice for real things where people's money are on the line, it doesn't come through.
6: Uh-huh.
7: It doesn't deliver where it's supposed to. And so are we worrying about nothing? I don't know. I don't know. Maybe that's the story I tell myself because it makes myself feel better.
6: I think that the difference to me is, boy, AI could be a disaster, and we've seen some places where it already has been a disaster, right?
7: Yeah.
6: And there's no one controlling this. With Y2K, that was the problem, is we felt the lack of control, right?
7: Yeah.
6: And no one knew what was going to happen when we got forward. Well, AI is controlling itself, so we might feel like we've got some control over it, but we don't. At this point,
7: we really don't. But we need to stop using it for human interactions.
6: And,
7: like,
6: creativity.
7: Asking.
6: Like,
7: yes.
6: It drives me.
7: Yeah.
6: The AI slop. I'm going to be this.
7: The AI slop is so bad.
6: If you make a flyer for your event with AI, I'm not going to go to it. Because it says to me that you don't really care that much about it.
7: Just use Canva. Dude, there's a free version of Canva.
6: Yes.
7: And, yep, it used to drive me crazy how Canva'd out we were.
6: Yep.
7: Now it's like, let's go back to that time. Let's go back to the time where we just defaulted to Canva. I would rather see you do a little bit of work in Canva than I would like to see just a completely AI-generated.
6: Agreed.
7: Yeah. Okay. There you go. I don't know where we were going or where we went, but...
6: Don't worry, AI is going to scrub it from the internet anyway. It won't exist anymore.
7: It takes two, take two here on the Drive Time News. We'll see you back tomorrow at 11 a.m. here on KFGO.
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9: Hey everybody, the Twins welcome in the Cleveland Guardians. First of three big games at Target Field in the American League Central, and we hope you'll join us tonight. Chris Atterbury, I'll be there alongside birthday boy Dan Gladden. As the Twins and the Guardians clash, Taj Bradley's going to pitch. We'll be on the air at 6 o'clock. 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And it swung on a miss, and he struck him out, and Joe Ryan have a day. 9 punch-outs for Ryan through 7 scoreless innings. 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
4: Two parties do not treat it the same. And I've been seeing an awful lot of accusations about what Democrats stand for from my Republican friends when it comes to Graham Plattner. Now, with the allegations as serious as they are, he should drop out of the U.S. Senate race over in Maine. Now, you take that into account with the number of people whom had endorsed but then learned these allegations and have withdrawn their endorsement, who have asked him to drop out. The funding has dried up. He will likely drop out, as he should. You can go to California, look at what Eric Swalwell had done when it comes to his gubernatorial race. When those accusations came out, he was asked to resign, to quit, to not go forward with that campaign. He did. And it was at the urging of Democratic Party members. Now, on the Republican side, where I'm seeing a lot of people doing a lot of finger pointing, should we talk about Texas and Ken Paxton? After all those allegations come out, he still got the endorsement. And instead of telling him to drop out, you've got this Senate committee of the Republican Party rallying around. And ultimately, this is going to come of no shock, but you want to talk about Donald Trump? Want to talk about the Epstein files? The same files that he has refused to put public, even though it is federal law, and how many times he was named in there? You want to talk about the number of very serious allegations that have been substantiated with him? Do we want to talk about what the Supreme Court just decided, that he has to pay E. Jean Carroll because of the assault that he committed on her? Why do you want to look the other way on that? Democrats seem to be trying to clean up their own mess, but I don't see the same enthusiasm to do the same on the Republican side of the aisle. We'll continue to talk about this and so much more on Afternoons Live 2 to 5 right here on KFGO.
10: Time for a Twins Minute. I'm Mark Chinowski. After an off day, the Twins start a three-game series against the Cleveland Guardians tonight here at Target Field. I would not expect to see Byron Buxton in the lineup. However, he had to leave Sunday's finale in the Bronx in the first inning. He injured his right hip. He re-aggravated it when he was thrown out trying to steal second base. Manager Derek Shelton gave an update after the game on Buck's status.
11: Yeah, I mean, re-aggravation of the hip. I think it was a situation, you know, after the steal. I mean, he had to go hard on the ball that Weathers knocked down, and then on the second one, it kind of grabbed on him a little bit. So just, you know, it's one of those things where we got to make sure that we stay, we stay ahead of it.
10: Yeah, the manager is pointing out that he may have actually tweaked it first when he was hustling down the line for an infield single to help get that inning going that led to a Twins run. Very disappointing for a guy who was voted a starter in the All-Star game for the first time. This has been a production of the Treasure Island Baseball Network.
12: Derek Hanson with you. This is the Drive Time News. As we're wrapping things up here, we'll head to Twins baseball in just a bit. You just heard there. And, yeah, update on that. Byron Buxton, yes, put on the 10-day disabled list with that
0: injury, unfortunately, but he will miss the All-Star game. But hopefully by after the All-Star break, he will be able to get going as soon as possible. Switzerland and Colombia just wrapped up in penalty kicks, and the Swiss, they upset Colombia with those penalty kicks, and they are going to move on. So the Swiss getting the win over Colombia up at Vancouver is where this game was being played. Hey, coming up tonight, don't forget hairballs tonight at the Red River Valley Fair, and that's a free with the gate admission. Gate admission, get in for the free concert. They want to do the ribbon cutting on the big stage tonight. We do have some, we'll keep you up to date on the weather as well throughout the Twins game tonight. A lot of systems kind of rolling right along the center part of North Dakota. It got rain right now in kind of Jamestown, the Valley City area. We'll keep you up to date on that. I'll break into the Twins game if needed, much like last night and well, in Sao Paulo Night in America, much like it did a week ago Monday for the during the Twins game as well, when we had a tornado warning kind of going in Clay County. But that was last week. We'll see what happens tonight, and I'll keep you up to date as weather happens. We will break in during Twins baseball right here on the Mighty 790 at 104.7 KFGO.
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0: -75 degrees. Again, it's going to be rain off and on throughout our listening area right now throughout the evening. We'll keep you up to date as much as possible. Don't forget Red Hawks. You just heard the Twins promo Red Hawks over on the Fan tonight. They're in Sioux City, which is good that they're not in this neck of the woods. It's much more clear on the radar down in Sioux City, to say the least. Unlike what we have here right now. Again, Red River Valley Fair going on. All of our shows, starting with News and Views tomorrow, broadcasting live from there. You just heard my little promo there for Clay County Fair. That'll be coming up on Thursday. I'll be broadcasting the Drive Time News from there. And again, for this weekend, we got so much going on, including the fair, both the Red River Valley Fair and the Clay County Fair. And we have our good friend Scotch and his wife Tanya. Big benefit coming up for him at the Unwind Bar in Dilworth. That's 1 o'clock. That's when things start Saturday in Dilworth for that. And it'd be really nice to get people out, show them that they're not alone in this, trying to raise some money to get them back on their feet after they lost their house in a fire. What hurts me about it as much as anything, yeah, I mean, clothes and stuff like that, you hate to lose some of these things, but there's so many family memories included. And I like to draw, and I'm a little bit of a cartoonist, not as good as Scotch. Scotch is unreal. He's had a lot of national publications published some of his stuff, and all that's gone now. So much of it's gone in this fire, so just breaks my heart. That stuff is the stuff that's irreplaceable. I mean, but certainly thinking of Scotch and Tanya during this time, so if you can help them out, again, that's coming up Saturday at the Unwind Bar in Dilworth. 1 p.m. until close. Again, we got a silent auction going on from 1 until 6 p.m. Great food as well, so hope to see you out there coming up starting at 1 o'clock on Saturday in Dilworth. For Eric Johnson, I am Derek Hansen. Thanks so much for being with us. We'll be back again tomorrow, 5 o'clock, for the Drive Time News on 104.7 KFGO FM. 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
18: Are your political insights from ABC News. President Trump heads to Turkey to meet with other NATO leaders, pushing Europe to invest more in defense. ABC's Britt Clenett.
19: Diplomats among NATO nations, they say that leaders, they are weighing fresh pledges of these, you know, advanced air defense systems and a multi-year support framework. But, you know, some allies have been slow to follow through and deliver on those earlier promises. So there's real uncertainty about how far they'll go this time.
18: Maine's Democratic nominee for Senate, Graham Platner, is denying a new allegation that he sexually assaulted a former girlfriend. ABC News has not independently verified the allegations. The woman told Politico Platner entered her home in 2021 drunk and forced himself on her.
20: Regardless of the inaccuracy of the reporting, but mindful of the political reality it will inflict, we are taking the time to reflect on the best path forward.
18: A federal judge rules President Trump's sweeping pardons of January 6th rioters do not apply to alleged pipe bomber Brian Cole Jr. I'm Stephanie Officer, ABC News.
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24: After an eight-day wait, the Minnesota Twins are back in the Twin Cities and trying to cruise into the All-Star break on a high note.